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1: Hello and welcome to Rural Spotlight on Radio Jamaica 94 FM. I'm Siobhan Blair, and every Sunday we shine a light on the people, the stories, and the spirit of rural Jamaica. Coming up on today's program, we'll hear from Chantal Richards, a registered dental hygienist, a certified autism specialist, and the passionate founder of the Smile Saver Foundation. Born and raised in the community of Dalby in St. Thomas, she will reflect on her incredible career in healthcare and her love for community service. Then, we hear from Tamalcia Johnson, a wife, a worshipper, and a St. Thomas native who has carved out a dynamic path as a communications specialist. She will share with us her heart for people and her zeal to always embody and facilitate kingdom excellence. And finally, we'll journey to Westmoreland to meet Dr. Charmaine Thomas. She is a certified aesthetic physician, entrepreneur, and founder of the Menopause Rebirth Movement. Her story is one you really don't want to miss. But first, our folk song of the day comes from the Jamaican folk singers with Me No Drink Coffee Tea, Manga Time.

0: This evening, we're journeying down to the eastern end of the island, specifically to the community of Dalvi in St. Thomas, to shine our spotlight on a remarkable individual of the soil who is leaving an indelible mark on healthcare and community service. Chantal Richards joins us. Good evening, Chantal. How are you?
1: Hi, Shivani. Thank you so much for having me. What an introduction. Is there anything else that I can possibly add to that?
0: Well, you,
1: that was beautiful.
0: Well, you tell me, is there anything else you want to add to that?
1: Yes, I have so much to share, and I'm so excited to share my upbringing and what has brought me here and what continues to sustain me in this passion that I'm currently trying to be in at this moment.
0: I'm happy you said that. You made mention of your upbringing. Take us back to your early years in Dalvi, St. Thomas. What was it like, and what are some of your fondest memories growing up there?
1: Growing up, I was always the child that wanted to be in school. I remember being like about 2 years old and my mommy chasing me across the school field because I was running to go to school, and she was also pregnant at the time with my little sister. So I remember seeing my older sisters. I have two older sisters who were in primary school before me, and I just wanted to be like them so much. So I skipped the whole basic school era, and I went straight to grade one. So I was a grade one granny for about 5 years or 4 years until they decided that, you know what, it's time for us to move her into grade two. So I did all the exams and everything, and they said, you know what, it's time to move her along. I have had the most fulfilling childhood. I feel like I had everything at my fingertips because my parents made it so possible for us to have so much privilege, even in the community that we were raised in. It was definitely a low socioeconomic community, but we were able, through our parents, to achieve and have so much access to so many things that a lot of persons didn't. So I am truly, truly grateful for that.
0: You made mention of your sisters. What are some of the games you used to play with your sisters?

0: sisters.
1: game. That is when mommy allowed us to go outside because we were like house rats.
0: Really?
1: She going be me. She going say, "Why you said that on the radio?" But she tried to protect us so much. But I think because there were four of us, we were able to be each other's friends. So we played a lot. I remember some of the fondest memories that we have are like playing Chinese skip and like playing jacks, going to the farm with my daddy. We also lived in an area where we lived very, very close to our cousins. So we also had them to play with. So it was like we were siblings. So we had like about eight of us running around playing. So we had the most amazing childhood. My cousin used to always chase me around with lizards. To this day, I hate lizards because of him. But we had so much fun growing up, and I really would not change my childhood for anything at all.
0: So you describe your family dynamic as what? Dramatic? Excitement?
1: I wouldn't say that we were dramatic. I think I'm probably the most dramatic one in the family. But we all have our different personalities, and even to this day, if you come around us, you will definitely see that shining through. My sister, she was always, my older sister, she was always the quiet one. The eldest one is the most serious one. And the one that is younger than me, she's the most unserious one of the bunch. For me, I'm just the mother of the group. I ensure that everything is held down and everything is taken care of. But I do feel like we have a wonderful little dynamic, but I wouldn't say it was overall dramatic.
0: Let's talk school. Which schools did you attend?
1: I attended Dalby Primary School, definitely skipped basic school 100%, went straight to primary school, and then I went on to Martinby High School. And then for my final degree, I attended the University of Technology.
0: I remember visiting Rantbay some months ago. Really a nice institution. Met with the principal and some students. How would you describe your years at Rantbay High School?
1: Definitely believe that Marbury High School was actually one of the most formative years of my life. I feel also going into high school, I didn't actually know where I wanted to be, so I felt like I got lost in the crowd a bit. I was also just, going into puberty and everything, and I just shied away from all of the opportunities that I felt like, I would have been successful in, because I felt like, there's no reason for me to be in the spotlight. I can shine in the back, which helped, for a little bit. But growing up, I have definitely realized that sometimes you're not always meant to be at the back. Sometimes you're meant to be at the front, leading. So that is the stage that I am in my life currently. But I do believe that Marbury High School is one of the best institutions in the country today, and I feel like there's so many successful persons that have come from that institution. And it's not success in the sense of we had the best education, but I feel like we had an overall amazing experience because we were able to see different aspects of each other's lives, and we were able to, assist in some ways. We were able to appreciate some things that we had or didn't have. And I just believe that Marbury High School is a blessed institution. And to this day, I do know that they are still doing amazing things, and I hope that they continue to do amazing things.
0: You made mention of Spotlight. Who were your early influences?
1: This is going to sound very, very, very, very cliche, but my mother has always been one of the most influential persons to me. Not because she was the most successful person, but because my mother's heart is a heart that I desire to have. I remember, we were in the house one day and someone came to our front door asking for help. And I remember my mother went in the freezer and she took out the one chicken that we had. And I said, "Mommy, where you take out the chicken and go?" And she was just like, "Chantal, we're able to buy another chicken, but this person that I'm trying to help, they don't have it." So just watching her do that and watching her continue to do those things, it just really, really, really put me in a position to view my mother in such an amazing light. She's so selfless even to this point. Mommy still will get up and make my breakfast in the morning, no matter what, no matter if she feels sick or anything, she's there.
0: And no wonder you have such a caring spirit, a spirit of giving back and always helping people because of that influence.
1: Both my parents, actually.
0: Yes.
1: Daddy is always telling us that you should always remember where you come from. You should always remember to give back. You should always remember to

0: influence the next generation. It doesn't make any sense that you came through a community that you saw so many needs and you're able and you're in a position where you're able to help and you turn a blind eye. So he's always constantly reminding us that we need to give back.
1: Absolutely. Well, we're going to talk about your giving back in a moment, but I want to hear about your UTEC experience because you had a grand time at UTEC.
0: Who said that?
1: What was your UTEC experience like?
0: I feel like UTEC for me was that pivotal moment where I knew I had to grow up and there was no one to hold my hand. I think those were the years that I really faced failures, mm-hmm. and, you know, not allowing failing moments to determine how in a negative way it would impact the rest of my life. I think also UTEC taught me how to push myself to the limits, you know, going beyond those comforting points in my life. And I do not regret my experience at UTEC. It was very trying. I won't lie and say that it was blissful, yeah. But UTEC has definitely taught me how to be the woman that I am. And I also have formed wonderful friendships and relationships at UTEC to this day. I'm still very, very close to one of the first friends that I met on those first days when I went into the program.
1: You always wanted to do dentistry?
0: Absolutely not. I had no idea what this career field that I'm in, dental hygiene, was all about. Mm-hmm. Even to the point when I was doing my interview and they said to me, oh, what is a dental hygienist? And I was just looking at the lady like, ma'am, I have no idea. But and that is how I feel like it was the Lord's way of moving me into this position because I had no clue. Even starting, I didn't know what to expect. So I was just there ready to embrace whatever comes and just knowing that this is what you have to do.
1: And then recently you marked a decade as a registered dental hygienist, and you also work as a certified autism specialist.
0: Yes.
1: How did these two...
0: I have been in this field for 10 years.
1: Yeah.
0: It's so crazy to me to reach this milestone because, you know, sometimes when you just start, you're wondering, like, how long will I be doing this? Or 10 years feels so far. But it has been a wonderful 10 years, not wonderful in the sense that it has always been good, but wonderful in the sense that it has been so dynamic. There's so much to learn. Still, there's so much to learn. There's so much that I have learned. There's so much that I have experienced. There's so much that I am still waiting to experience. And also, in that 10 years, I've also gained experience as a certified autism specialist in the field of dental hygiene. So I do work with children who are autistic, and overall that experience for me is more fulfilling than it is anything else. It's very, very difficult because, as you know, not every autistic child is the same and will operate the same. So some days you do find yourself running around the office trying to, you know, keep a patient still or keeping a patient calm. But just seeing their growth and their development over the years, it has been the most fulfilling experience for me.
1: And I can only imagine how difficult is it for them to keep still. Imagine someone who is just walking into the office for the first time and see all the tools and get super scared.
0: Mm-hmm. Imagine as an adult. You have those feelings, you know.
1: Absolutely.
0: But truly, we just have to take them step by step, and also not rushing their progress, just knowing that you're there for them, not just in the sense that you want to get the treatment done and they're out the door, but also making sure that they're comfortable in the environment that they are. And at Pure Smiles, we do have that environment, not just for the patients who are autistic, but also for their caregivers, their parents, you know, their shadows, whoever it is that walks into that appointment with them. They should also feel like they're being supported.
1: Absolutely. Well, Chantal, hold that thought. We're going to take a break, take care of some messages, and come back and have some more of what you do, why you do it, and so on. Folks, we're talking with Chantal Richards, registered dental hygienist, a certified autism specialist, and founder of the Smile Saver Foundation. Back in a moment. 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
2: Thank you. Welcome back, folks. This is Rural Spotlight on Radio Jamaica 94 FM. I'm Shivani Blair. And if you're just joining us, we're speaking with Chantal Richards, registered dental hygienist, a certified autism specialist, and founder of the Smile Saver Foundation. Now, before the break, Chantal, you were talking about your work as a certified autism specialist, right? So I want to continue along the oral health line. It is often overlooked as a pillar of overall well-being. So what I really want to ask is, how do you approach patient education to help people, especially children, understand the connection between a healthy smile and a healthy life?
3: So for me, I feel like being in this profession, it is so easy for us as providers to not educate the patients because we're so focused on getting the patient in and out of the chair within a specific time frame, right? Working in an environment that I am working now, you have full control over the way that you present yourself to a patient or to patients. And I am very particular about the dental education aspect, because for me, it makes no sense that you come into the chair, you do a procedure, and you don't understand how you're able to prevent it. And as a dental hygienist, that is actually our major role, being oral disease prevention specialists. Right?
2: Yes.
3: So it is important for us to have dialogue with our patients, no matter how young they are. Sometimes you'll have those young patients that you're trying to ask them, you know, how are you brushing? How many times are you brushing? Do you brush before bed? Does mommy or daddy help you to brush? And the patient, the parents will be like, oh, yes, we do, because they think that's the most polished and proper answer. But we do have our tiny patients that are going to be like, oh, but mommy, sometimes I fall asleep and I don't brush my teeth, or I eat an Oreo and then I go to bed.
2: Red
3: and that
2: flag.
3: Is where you step in with the education. You're
2: yes.
3: able to jump in and say, hey, that is not supposed to be because of X, Y, and Z. I also take that education aspect of my profession outside of the office. So I meet the patients where they are. And the best place for me to have those dialogues and that educational session is in schools, where they're already in that setting primed for learning. So I usually do small projects where I go into schools, have educational sessions with them, and they're usually interactive, so they're able to learn and participate. I usually use like charts and models so that they're able to show me what they know, so I'm able to teach them in that way. I also provide them with oral hygiene resources, supplies that are usually sponsored by dental suppliers here, and one of those suppliers are actually Crest and Oral-B that have been supporting me for a couple of years now, so I do have to give them thanks for that. So we're able to not just educate but also reinforce with

0: tools that we do give them so that they're able to practice good oral hygiene. So it's something that will stick with them for a while.
1: Absolutely. And you're big on flossing. I know that for a fact.
0: Yes, because flossing your teeth is actually one of the main parts of your oral hygiene routine. If you're brushing and you're using your mouthwash, your fancy toothbrush, fancy toothpaste, and you're not flossing, it really doesn't make any sense. Like bathing and not washing your legs.
1: Mm-hmm. What about the water flosser? We still need to floss with that too, right?
0: Mm-hmm. You too.
1: Well, Shan, let's talk about your baby, the Smile Saver Foundation. What's the genesis behind this foundation?
0: So growing up, I remember around 6 years old, I remember sitting on my bed and I say, you know, God, I just know that I'm supposed to have a charity. I know that I'm supposed to be in a position where I'm helping people. How I was going to get that charity and what that charity would, I had no idea, but I just knew that I had to do it. So while I was in university, I think the idea really came to me because I'm saying, you know, how can I tie my passion and something that I think is my purpose together? And that is how the idea actually started. So I was doing things unofficially, and then I said, you know what, in order for me to have access and for people to take me seriously, I'm going to have to get my paperwork in check, and I'm going to have to do my applications, and I did them, and that's how it started.
1: Was it difficult to launch the foundation in terms of putting all the paperwork together and so on?
0: It was very tedious, I'm not going to lie. There were moments when I wanted to just say, you know what, I can't be bothered. Let me just continue to do it unofficially. But I continue to push through. There are so many people along the way that, you know, really believed in me. These are strangers, by the way. So even the person, Miss Margaret Henry, who helped me, you know, with my application from the tax office for the charitable status, she walked me through so many things. She helped me to come up with my powers and objectives and, you know, making sure that the wording was correct, because even if you don't have the proper wording and stuff, they do reject it. So it was very, very, very, very difficult, but I'm glad to be on the other side, and I'm glad to be in the position that I am in, because now I'm able to use my resources and also the different relationships that I have, you know, developed over the years to assist those in these underserved communities.
1: And recently, your education assistance program supported over 200 students with back-to-school packages, along with medical support. Can you share some more on that for us, please?
0: So we would be in our second year of having this education assistance program, where we do go back to the primary school that I went to, and that is my project for every single year. So I do provide them with back-to-school supplies. I provide them with composition books and pencils, erasers, sharpeners, everything that you would need to go back to school in terms of supplies. I also assist them with medical. So my sister, she is a medical doctor, and she is the one who takes care of the medical aspects, so they're able to, you know, benefit from having that free service on the day, so they're able to not worry about that part of going back to school. We also provide them with a day of fun, so they're able to win prizes, they're able to get access to food and games. They're also in a position where we do provide them with snack packages that are also donated through the partners that I have partnered with for the project.
1: Right.
0: And they just have the most wonderful day, and just seeing them accept these kinds of help and also being so grateful for this kind of help is just so rewarding to me.
1: Well, looking back, Chantal, how does it feel going back to the community you once grew up in? You know, you're impacting lives and you're seeing the smiles and folks are really excited. How does it make you feel?
0: It does make me feel fulfilled, in the sense that I know that what I'm providing them with is something that they actually need, and not just something that they will take home and put one side to look at. It's something that they're going to be using in their everyday life, and something that will help them to achieve something in life, so that they're able to move out of those areas that are limiting. Something that's also a feeling that I also have when I do go back is feeling as

0: communities are going backwards instead of forward. In St. Thomas, to be particular, in the east, they have dealt with so many blows, the sugar factory closing, you know, not having enough jobs in those low socioeconomic areas, nothing to keep them going. It's hard for them to look at these moments in terms of like back to school or like Christmas time and feel like, oh, you know, I'm able to assist my child or my children to the best of my ability, because some of them, there is such a lack of access with so many things. And for me, I just really would love for them to have more jobs there, for them to have things to look forward to. So at the same time, it is fulfilling, but it is also a little bit daunting at the same time.
1: Well, you've been making the rounds because I saw you recently in the papers, and JIS also featured your story. Quite inspiring. And I wish you all the best. If folks want to help and participate, give back to the foundation, how can they reach you?
0: They can definitely reach me on Instagram at the Smile Saver Foundation. You can also reach out to us via email at the Smile Saver Foundation at gmail.com. You can also give us a call at 876-825-4876. And I do have to quickly, Shivani, shout out the companies that continue to participate and continue to give their resources to me. Yeah. I know that nothing that they provide to me is actually free. It definitely costs them something. So I do want to take the time to put the spotlight on companies like Fontana Pharmacy that are always supporting me, PriceSmart, Kristen, Oral-B, Pure Smiles. They're always supporting me, dental and medical supplies, just to name a few. But we do also have support from international companies like Costco that, you know, provide us with backpacks each year for the children to go back to school.
1: Absolutely. Love that. Have to be grateful. Have to give thanks, because we can't do it alone. And so we appreciate the support wherever we get them from. Well, Chantal Richards, beyond your healthcare work and the foundation, we hear you love a game of tennis. We never know that.
0: Yes.
1: Oh, we never know that.
0: I do love tennis.
1: Really?
0: Oh. I do love tennis. I was supposed to be the next Serena Williams, you know?
1: Oh, and I should be what? Rafael Nadal? Well, that's good. Good to know that. So, where do you find time to play tennis now?
0: You know, I don't get to play it as much as I want to, but tennis is one of those games, man, that whenever I'm feeling stressed, I just pick up the racket and I just start swinging, and, you know, it eases a lot of tension. I've also loved cricket. My daddy actually taught me how to play cricket. He used to make our cricket bats for us, and I was actually a kiddie cricketer when I was growing up in primary school. So, I love those kinds of games that uses hand-eye coordination. Really, really love it. But tennis, love tennis.
1: I get in a wrap-up signal, but I have to do this with you. Quickly, let's see how best we can do this. Electric toothbrush or manual toothbrush?
0: For me, it's manual.
1: All right. Floss before brushing or floss after brushing?
0: Floss before brushing, because you do not mop before you sweep.
1: I love that. Whitening toothpaste or regular toothpaste?
0: Regular toothpaste.
1: Why?
0: Because anything different from the regular toothpaste is going to be too harsh for your teeth for everyday use.
1: All right. Give up coffee for a perfect smile or keep the coffee and take your chances?
0: No, give up the coffee. Give up the coffee 100%. Everything apart from your teeth, you're also thinking about your overall health as well. So you always have to bear in mind that the two are connected. Find another alternative.
1: All right. Yana will battle that one out. Well, out of time, Shan, but what do you want to say to the young people listening, St. Thomas? What's your message of hope and inspiration to them as you wrap this evening?
0: My message of hope is that you should try to find yourself in spaces that are uplifting to you. Knowing that some of the times you are definitely a victim of your circumstances, but also knowing that you are in position to change those circumstances sometimes. You're not always looking at the same things every single day. So when you're able to move out of those spaces, I think you should definitely take advantage. Find someone who's in a position that you want to be in. Ask the necessary questions. Try to form relationships. And before you know it,

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1: Thank you for joining us this evening.
0: Thank you so much for having me, Shivani.
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5: Welcome back to Rural Spotlight. I'm Shivani Blair. So from Dalvey in St. Thomas, we're heading to Prospect in St. Thomas. My very special guest is Tamalcia Johnson from Roots Grounded in Prospect, St. Thomas. Tamalcia has carved out a dynamic path as a communication specialist while deeply pouring her heart into ministry. Tamalcia, welcome to the program. Good evening. How are you?
6: Good evening. I'm well. Thank you so much for having me.
5: Really nice having you. Well, for those who really don't know who Tamalcia is, tell us, who is Tamalcia Johnson?
6: Well, Tamalcia is a young woman who loves the Lord, a wife, and someone who has a heart for people, and just making a difference in life as I passed through.
5: You grew up in Prospect, St. Thomas. What was that experience like?
6: It was quiet. It was homely. And it was big on community. So I actually started in York, St. Thomas, which is an even smaller district. And then I migrated to Prospect when I was 13 years old. But in both communities, the factors present there, or the elements that stood out to me, were just togetherness and the importance of being neighborly and kind and giving and supportive. Yeah.
5: Nice. Which schools did you attend?
6: High school.
5: We'll start with primary.
6: Okay. So Morant Bay Primary School, that's in the town of St. Thomas there. And then I was successful in my GSAT, yes, GSAT, and was placed at the Morant Bay High School, which is the only traditional high school in the parish of St. Thomas.
5: And how was Morant Bay for you?
6: Morant Bay was a key time in my life for sure. That's where most or a lot of my leadership qualities were developed. So from monitor to prefect, to even head girl, and being a top student there and having teachers that poured into you, saw your potential and your abilities, and just made sure to foster that and to guide you in the direction of owning it yourself. You know, we were fed, I have to say that. We were fed and we were encouraged to not be complacent, but to pursue greater, you know? So I think it definitely shaped my past and just who I am also now as an adult.
5: What is something that an outsider would not necessarily know about St. Thomas? What's that one thing you'd tell our listeners? Something hidden.
6: Parish.
5: Yeah, it's a beautiful parish.
6: It's a very beautiful parish. So people hear St. Thomas and hear, oh, so far, it's right there. I know, with the highway, it's even closer. So we have many, what I call, nature spots, and even those that people don't know about. So we have one of the oldest lighthouses, you know. There are many waterfalls, for example, Reggae Falls and the Brazil Falls. It's just a beautiful spot, almost entirely on the coastline. Your entire journey into the parish is a very scenic one.
5: Right.
6: So I think it's a very beautiful parish that people should come to appreciate more and, you know, yeah, explore. So it's not just North Coast. St. Thomas has a lovely spot to discover and undiscovered, but, you know, there it goes.
5: Yeah, well, speaking of all of that, I hear you have an interest in walks and camping and reading.
6: Yes, I do.
5: Talk to us about that. Where do you like to walk, go?
6: Anywhere, honestly. Not in the daytime, though, because it's so hot. I am a big nature person, and I'm also big on adventure. So even if it's not an actual trail, if you find a nice little spot or a hill somewhere, or even in a community, you're just taking walks and enjoying the fresh air and soaking up just the beauty of nature itself. I love sunsets, I love sunrises, I love the moons and the stars. So just outside is great for me. Gardens, for example, just strolling by yourself with somebody who, you know, you want to share the moment with, or whatever the case may be.
5: And professionally, you've built an impressive path as a communication specialist. What I really want to ask is, how do you weave your passion for people and clear storytelling into the work you do?
6: I think it's about being authentic, being showing integrity, and just putting people first, and making sure that the story that is being told is true, it is honest, it puts people in a good light, and it advances them, so to speak.
5: Interesting. And so effective communication is at the heart of both corporate success and community empowerment. So in your experience, what is the key to ensuring that the voices of every Jamaicans, especially those outside the major urban centers, are genuinely heard and valued?
6: Allow people to tell their stories. So I know as communicators, we often have an angle in mind or something you want to achieve. I think it's key to listen intently and sincerely and allow them to shape their own narrative. So it's just retelling the story that they shared with you in a way that is most effective, really. So it's not imposing your own ideas and thoughts, but to authentically position their story and their heart and their experiences.
5: And I know you wear many hats, Tamalcia. You wear a hat as a wife, another one as a worshipper, another as a disciple of Christ. How does your faith anchor everything you do, from your career to your community initiatives? Talk to us a little bit about that.
6: It's at the center of who I am. And so it's not something I leave at home. It's not something I put on. It's at the center of who I am, being sure that I am kind, I have a heart for people, I am genuinely loving, whether I know you from long time or I just meet you now, that you can see and feel and experience the love of Christ through an encounter with me. Mm-hmm. So that looks like putting people first, as the Bible says, honoring your neighbor above yourself, you know, just being authentic and true and respectful, you know, all those qualities. Mm-hmm. That's at the basis of who I am. Putting people first, treating people well and kind, regardless of status or background, whether you are a CEO or a janitor. You know, that is my outlook on life. Yeah.
5: It's pretty-

0: surrounding religion, and people were just talking. Some of the conversations that were profitable. And so I thought about the image that was being painted and how even unsaved persons are witnessing these discourses. And I'm thinking, why aren't we praying more than we are speaking and arguing and debating? And it burdened my heart. And I believe shortly after that, as I was pondering the event, I think the Lord really just instructed me to provide some sort of solution. And so that's how I established that. And, you know, nervously, I announced it. I did it anyway. And, you know, I started having prayer campaigns just to amplify and promote biblical principles, love thy neighbor, so on. So we'd go on 21 days, and intertwined with that would be teachings, of course, because they want people to be sensitized and knowledgeable about what they're praying about and what the goal is. So prayer campaigns, I would have worship sessions when intercessors worship, I would have Bible studies and so on. So it's just to redefine the culture of prayer that I had witnessed at the time. So to turn people's focus on what really matters. Mm-hmm. And prayer, again, as a communicator, is at the core of our relationship with the Lord. We are supposed to be relating to Him because, you know, above all, what He wants is relationship and intimacy with us. And if we're not talking to Him, then that's not.
1: And that's simply what prayer is all about. It's having a conversation.
0: Mm-hmm.
1: Yeah. Well, Tamelcia Johnson, looking ahead, what is your ultimate hope or perhaps vision for young people in St. Thomas, for those in rural communities? What's your vision for them?
0: Specifically, St. Thomas and rural communities, I want young people to understand that own people, quote unquote, or anybody else that is not from a rural background, are not so much different than they are, that they too can accomplish big things, that they too can dream and achieve and be entrepreneurs and, you know, hold positions of status in great institutions, so on. You're not limited and you're not less than because you're from country, as people put it, right? You are capable. There is greatness inside of you, and as long as you have a clear vision and the drive and you believe in yourself, you can accomplish great things. I want people to understand that. But also, faith is key. We were created by God, for God, and He knows us more than we know ourselves. And so I would encourage them also to pursue relationship with the Lord truly, not just to call the name of Jesus, but to become somebody who He can identify with, so to speak, somebody who represents Him well and have Him lead their lives and order their steps.
1: Nice. You do anything for fun?
0: For fun? You know, I love to just gather with my friends and talk and share and laugh and eat and just have a good time, let your hair down. And also, you know, go to some river somewhere or just let your hair down and relax and enjoy life, enjoy the fruit of your labor.
1: Yeah. Great. Well, can I thank you, Tamelcia? I really appreciate it.
0: Thank you so much for having me.
1: My very special guest, Tamelcia Johnson, communications specialist. Folks, you're listening to Rural Spotlight. When we return, we'll meet Dr. Charmaine Thomas, a Jamaican physician, entrepreneur, certified aesthetic physician, menopause specialist, and longevity medicine practitioner, whose life and career has been shaped by resilience, transformation, and a deep commitment to helping others thrive. But before the break, here is a Did You Know for this week. St. Thomas was first home to the Tainos, who left behind artifacts from as far back as 1650 AD. It then became home to Spanish settlers who established cattle ranches at Marante, I hope that's where it's pronounced, later to be called Marante Bay, and at Isla, now known as Yalas. Then, in later years, bands of Maroons settled in St. Thomas Mountains and eventually joined with those in Portland, thus forming the Windward Maroons. Quite interesting. I bet you didn't know that. I didn't. This is Rural Spotlight. Back in a moment.
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1: Jamaica's unemployment rate has fallen to 3.3%, down from 13.2% in 2016. 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
3: Welcome back to Rural Spotlight. I'm Shivani Blair. 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Growing up between Savannah Lamar and Grangehill in Westmoreland, our guest this evening learned early about the power of faith, family, and community. From those roots, she journeyed abroad for her education, trained across the Caribbean and the United States, and ultimately returned home to open her very own practice in Grangehill in Westmoreland, giving back to the community that shaped her. This evening, Dr. Charmaine Thomas, physician, entrepreneur, menopause specialist, and longevity practitioner joins us. Dr. Thomas, welcome to the program. How are you?
4: I am good. Thank you for having me.
3: Wow, quite a mouthful there, right?
4: Yes, yes.
3: Well, take us back to Westmoreland. You were born and raised in Westmoreland, spending your formative years between Sav and Grangehill. What was those years like?
4: I really enjoyed my time. Actually, let me correct, I was born in Montego Bay, but of course, raised in Sav Lamar and mm-hmm. Grangehill. My parents had a business in Grangehill. It was called Thomas Hardware at the time. It was a very lucrative business. I literally, as a child, had to be there in the business with my parents. After school, I got picked up from Sav Lamar Primary, or then when I went to Manning School, the same thing, picked up and taken to Grangehill and in the business with my parents, and, you know, just seeing myself grow and the business itself grow as well. It was a good experience.
3: Nice. What was your family dynamic like?
4: My mom, my dad, and my brother. He's a year younger than I am. I won't state my age now unless needed. But he is a year younger than I am. And dynamics was good. We're all close. I have cousins as well in Torrington. My grandmother lived in Torrington, and so did my granddad and my aunts as well. So we had family in Grangehill and also in Torrington. It was good. We're all close. We grew up together. Sunday dinner was a thing in which you have to sit at the table and eat dinner. My God, I can't forget that. You know, nowadays, it's a different thing. Everybody's so busy, you know, trying to sit down and have a meal. It's like a challenging. But yes, I loved those years. Created a wonderful family.
3: Looking back, what's one thing that has stood out for you throughout the years that you'll never forget growing up in Grangehill?
4: You're your neighbor's keeper. So I love the fact that everyone looked out for each other. And it's the same thing in Sav, because that is where our house was.
3: Yeah.
4: So if I get home from school and my mom would probably tell the neighbor to make something for me to eat, and that neighbor at that time was Miss Joy, I can't forget her. And it's just the dynamics was good. You can walk next door to your neighbor's yard. You stay there sometimes until your parents get home, and vice versa. Friends in the neighborhood, it was a free time. We felt so good to just walk around the place without feeling any fear or anything. I really enjoyed that.
3: I'm happy you said that, because that's a village. Back then, the village raised us.
4: Yes. Neighbors raised me.
3: Yeah.
4: You know, I must say, partially, I should say. But yeah, it is a thing. You know, you really enjoy it. They take care of you. Mm-hmm. You take

0: them. If you don't have sugar, they give you sugar, you do the same.
1: Yes.
0: My parents used to say every time they go grocery shopping, and this is true because I remember, we would go grocery shopping, put a lot of meat, whatever, in the freezer. By the next day, I have a neighbor that wants something. You best believe I'm giving it to them. Parents would get home, where is the chicken or where is the what? And it's gone to the neighbor's yard.
1: Yeah.
0: That's how it was with me. Yes.
1: Absolutely. Well, years later, at just 15 years old, you left Jamaica for the United States to continue your education, later completing your medical training at the University of the West Indies in Trinidad and gaining experience in New York. What are some of the challenges of navigating those transitions as a country girl, and what really kept you grounded?
0: I cannot say that I really faced any challenges. I felt like I adapted very well. I was traveling to the U.S. from a child. Mm-hmm. I do remember at 8 years old, I was in the States for a year as well, and then I came back to Jamaica. So it's not like, you know, I went for the first time and that was it for me. I had to really and truly fit in. It wasn't. So when I finally made my transition, I have relatives up there, close cousins as well. So the transition was easy. Now, school, on the other hand, was a little different. Because at this point, it's high school, you know. So getting used to the dynamics of how they do high school there versus how my high school was in Jamaica, which is Mannings High, and then leaving my friends behind and now having to develop new friendships with persons in a new school, I must say maybe I probably stuck to myself for a little while, and then it was easy for me after a while to just gain friendships, you know. So I can't really say I had any serious challenges.
1: Right.
0: It was just different, mm-hmm. I should say.
1: All right. So at one point you realized you wanted to pursue a career in medicine.
0: I've always, it has always.
1: Really?
0: I was a child when we used to play dollhouse.
1: Yes.
0: I was always the doctor, the one who is treating my friends.
1: Yes.
0: So I don't know, it just developed. It just was inbred, and my parents saw that in me as well. So we just moved along with it. There was never a time when I changed my mind. It was always that I'm going to be a doctor. My parents said, I'm going to be a doctor. I said, I'm going to be a doctor. So it really didn't take them to tell me I'm going to be a doctor. It's me, my desire.
1: Yeah.
0: So I just always went in that direction.
1: And then after finishing medical training, you made the decision, the bold decision, to return home and open your first medical practice right here in Grange Hill.
0: I certainly did. now, that I think it was just handed to me on a gold spoon. Because my parents' business was always there still.
1: Yes.
0: So when I came back and decided to open the practice in Grange Hill, I didn't really do a full assessment of what it would be like. I just ran into it and then started running the business. But at the same time, I felt like I needed some more experience in the business aspect of a business.
1: Mm-hmm.
0: You know what I mean?
1: Right.
0: So I was coming to see patients on a daily basis there in the clinic, but for me, it wasn't enough. I wanted more. I wanted to see just different kind of... Remember, I'm finished with medical school now. I have some experience already in the States and even in Trinidad. Came back to Jamaica, I want the full gamut of what medicine will offer. I wasn't getting it much in Greenville, I believe, because persons didn't trust me yet. And that is just Jamaican. They have to get to know who you are. Remember,
1: right.
0: In medicine or anything, it's usually word of mouth. Even though they knew my parents, of course. And they would tell people, oh, Dr. Thomas, Mr. Thomas, daughter is a doctor and she's there. But there was also another practice there, other medical practice there that was already booming.
1: Mm-hmm.
0: So once again, I will not say it was challenging. It was just that I don't think I spent enough time there in Greenville to actually gain the full trust of the patient. But it's so funny, when patients would start coming, they would pay me with red fruit and ackee when I don't have the money.
1: Yes.
0: And all sorts of fruits for me to, you know, they come in, they need a treatment, I give it to them. This is me, my personality.
1: Mm-hmm.
0: I will make sure that you know, whatever it is that you come in and you need, you'll get it. But a lot of people at the time in Greenville could not truly afford the medical care that

0: truly needed. But
1: you took the time out to listen to them and to...
0: I certainly did.
1: Right.
0: Once again, it's part of my DNA.
1: Yes.
0: You know, growing up family-oriented and being your neighbor's keeper.
1: Mm-hmm.
0: To just simply make sure everything is okay with everyone. And,
1: yes.
0: And that's why I really wanted to become a healer,
1: mm-hmm.
0: you know, in my own right. Doing this for Grangeville, you know, was rewarding for me. Felt like I just needed more of what medicine had to offer.
1: Right. And speaking of needing more, you wanted more so that you expanded your practice.
0: Yes.
1: Because you started doing what? Aesthetic medicine?
0: Aesthetic medicine. So at this point, after that, I actually went ahead to finding open avenues in Montego Bay.
1: Mm-hmm.
0: So this is where the transition took place now. Finding open avenues, making connections with different doctors, et cetera. And I did. Then I decided, all right, I also need to go. So I took my time to do that, went back to the States, worked for a little while, while doing my master's in healthcare administration, and then came back in 2018 fully ready to to see anybody and to do medicine as I love it, right?
1: Mm-hmm.
0: So at this point now, because I already made connections with persons in Montego Bay, my first job when I came back to Montego Bay was at Hospiten. was a great experience and a great opening for me. I love the people. They opened my eyes to how it truly is now after some years being away. Now in Montego Bay versus Greenfield. You know, with that said, I said, okay, I love this, but I also want to reach the local people more. So then I went ahead to go over. Well, I was invited to work at another hospital because of my experience and now my master's and everything, and I start to pursue my PhD as well.
1: Mm-hmm.
0: So hospital called me to be their medical director, and I took it. I ran with it. I was like, yes, I'm getting to it.
1: Yes.
0: You know, when you have a true desire, you
1: yes.
0: don't feel satisfied yet that you're there, you
1: yes.
0: want to get there,
1: yes.
0: and the doors are opening for you. So I stepped into it. I was a medical director for a hospital for 5 years.
1: Mm-hmm.
0: And after that, I decided to do my own branch off of my, you know, my own now, because within the 5 years, I went ahead and got certified in different specialties.
1: And I love that. Yes, because just listening, because I know that access to advanced wellness, longevity, medicine,
0: yes.
1: we often see those in major cities.
0: Yes.
1: We don't really see them in the rural areas.
0: Correct.
1: And I'm happy that you were able to sort of bridge the gap to ensure that specialized, what's the word am I looking for? Medicine?
0: Longevity care.
1: Yes. Is accessible to those
0: yes.
1: in rural communities. That's really commendable, Doc.
0: Thank you so much. But you know what is so funny? The rural communities were always embracing longevity care. We just never called that.
1: Mm.
0: Think about it. If we think
1: yes.
0: about all the herbal medicines
1: so
0: that they were
1: true.
0: Taking, all the bush and all that,
1: yes.
0: and now the bush is being made into a tablet format.
1: Absolutely.
0: And it's now being sold as longevity. So it was always there.
1: So we just give it a fancy name now.
0: That's right. Exactly. I do believe, although giving it a fancy name, where I am and who I speak to, depending on where that person is from, because for me, my location does not matter right now. I'm located in Montego Bay. But if a person comes to me from the rural area, I'm not going to say, oh, let's do longevity care. I'm going to speak their language because
1: mm-hmm.
0: it's their language they understand, right?
1: Yeah.
0: So I love medicine. This is really what I can say to
1: it's
0: you. I love what I do. I love what I offer to people. And I love when what I give to a person or contribute to a person in their life, it helps them to live a better, longer, and more fruitful life. You know
1: absolutely,
0: what I mean?
1: Absolutely. Well, Dr. Charmaine Thomas, your life and career are truly a powerful testament to transformation from a little girl in Westmoreland
0: yeah.
1: to an international medical entrepreneur who chose to bring her expertise back to Jamaican soil. I gather you also expanded your business to Grenada?
0: Yes.
1: Oh.
0: I have a doctor's class nurses station at one of the hotels in Grenada,
1: mm-hmm.
0: and we're looking to expand further. The doors are just opening,
1: oh.
0: and we're embracing

0: Absolutely.
1: Yeah.
0: Well, I'm getting a wrap-up signal, Doc, but what is your message to young people growing up in rural Jamaica today who, you know, they're listening and they might be dreaming and they're thinking, what else do I need to do? What's your message to them? What does seeing the resilience of rural communities should mean to them?
1: Rural communities should always be embedded in their DNA. This is where they're from. If they have a dream to extend or to move out of the rural community because they want a better life, to now bring back to the rural community, that is commendable. Put yourself, live, dream, make sure that it happens. Always walk into the direction of your light. Never give up, because you will make it. You will make it.
0: Absolutely. Can I thank you, Doc? Really appreciate it.
1: Thank you.
0: All the best to you. Keep doing the good work.
1: Thank you so much.
0: My very special guest, Dr. Charmaine Thomas, physician, entrepreneur, menopause specialist, and longevity practitioner. And that's it, folks. 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
4: 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Follow our social media pages and the press for more details. 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

Well, a happy, happy Sunday to all of you beautiful people out there in Radio Land, wherever you are, in this God-blessed and beautiful country, or somewhere in the diaspora around the world. We love you. We are happy to have your company. And all of you, my foot soldiers, who join in with your attention to detail and your desire to help in the search process. Yes, I tell you, how would I do without you? It wouldn't happen, for heaven's sake, if we didn't have you all. Bless you, love you, and the good Lord's face shine upon you.

So much has happened in this past week, I'm telling you, eh? Oh, wow. We had the sad news of the passing of country icon, country music icon, Dolly Parton, 80 years old. Didn't really even look it, did she? Yes. Rhinestones and all the glitter and all of that. What a generous woman. A heart of gold. And didn't she reach out with her loving philanthropy? Oh, for heaven's sake, we're going to miss her. That's Dolly Parton. Well, there's much more to be said about her, as so many people, so many persons, so many institutions are going to be paying homage to her in the days and weeks ahead of us. And then we heard the sad passing of a colleague and friend, Dervon Malcolm, Power 106 icon, shall we say. Yes, that happened as well. And we're all really saddened. I'm telling you. What is life? It's a good question, isn't it? It will always be the kind of thing that will, well, plague mankind. Plague us all. I'm telling you, what is it all about? We spend a whole lifetime trying to find out.

But a relationship with the source, the good father who fashioned the universe, the galaxies, our own planet system, and our efforts to find out more about our place in this universe of stars. It was today, I believe, that NASA, the National Aeronautics and Space Administration, launched a new space satellite, a new super space telescope. Yes, much more powerful than the Hubble telescope and all the others that have been out there in our solar system, taking pictures and sending them back to Earth and informing us so much more about our planetary system. But this one is a super-duper one, launched this morning or early afternoon by NASA. And I guess pretty soon our astrophysicists will begin telling us what they may have found about our universe and our place in it. But here we are on planet Earth, good people, trying to eke out a living and do with climate change and the heat, the excessive heat. And in one quarter, and then the other matter is the excessive cold and glaciers melting and so on. And we all found out the cause of that dreadful flash flood in Nepal and China there. And it really is quite a frightening to just imagine you and I with that wall of water coming down that valley. Oh, the people in that quarter of Tibet, Nepal, and China, you know, I can imagine as they looked up and saw this thing happening, not even quite knowing what it was all about until it was on them. Over 800 people said to have died. But good people, there's so much we can talk about, you know, as we give thanks in our own way for our own lives at this time. Let's get with it now musically. Group called Owl City, Fireflies. As we look up into space, so many come flashing at us, huh?

It's hard to say that I'd rather stay awake when I'm asleep, because my dreams are bursting at the seams.

0: Owl City there. That's almost like AI generated, but no. Yeah, he's really got a big one right there. As we reflect on the universe, as we look out into the skies, there was, by the way, a moon eclipse earlier this week. It was, I think, Thursday or Thursday night. A moon eclipse, yeah. We saw the solar eclipse a week or 2 weeks ago, and then this week, a moon eclipse. It was interesting, really. It lasted so much longer, but no threat to our eyes as the solar eclipse might have had. Things are happening, folks. Want to hail up our nurses. We've gone into Nurses Week. And the adulation and gratitude that we owe these most valuable people in our society, you know. We need to show, at least, perhaps more often. Let's take our first call. Hello, good evening.
1: It's John.
0: Yes, it is. Good evening.
1: Good morning.
0: Good what?
1: I turn around, you know, me turn around the morning tonight.
0: Hmm, okay.
1: Respect and
0: thanks. Yes, sir.
1: I guess I'm going to talk to you.
0: Yes, yes, my friend. How are you doing?
1: Give thanks and praise, man. I'm glad to hear your voice.
0: Yeah, okay. Thank you, sir.
1: I know I'm in a no still, but my heart dropped them to when I'm a radio, announcer, pronouncer. Yeah?
0: Oh, yes.
1: Nevertheless, man.
0: Yes.
1: Almighty word.
0: True.
1: Yes. I just want the family to just go and hold it. The part of Almighty work. I don't know gunman, I don't know bad man do nothing, I just father work, yeah?
0: Yes, yes.
1: And I just submit.
0: Oh, we share that with you, my brother.
1: Yes.
0: That was a good guy, a good man, a professional, oh indeed he was.
1: When my sweetheart and my wife and my daughter, everything in a one, Emily have a show. And when we come there and we see me always, you don't know?
0: Sure.
1: Yeah, man, me I tell you, say, believe you me, man, me I tell you, say, I just saw the vibe was still, you know, the part of the Almighty, you know?
0: Sure, and of course.
1: Yeah, man. And when I want to say, you know, me I say, I have a bridge over Brown's Alley with calling Sonny Moore. But everybody is calling Woodman for a long by walk and cutting, cut down tree. Eh?
0: You call him a Woodman?
1: All in the tree, the on top of your house. And you call him because he take it down and he not do not damage, so then call him Woodman.
0: Okay.
1: Yeah, man, otherwise I'll Sonny Moore. Yeah?
0: I mean, where say he comes from?
1: Brown's Hall.
0: Brown's Hall.
1: Brown's Hall.
0: Okay.
1: Yeah, yeah. Man,
0: yes, man.
1: You know, we cross, we are just through the river and we don't know. We don't know good driving road to go down there. We go cross and run as we got Brown's Hall.
0: Okay.
1: Yes.
0: So he passed away?
1: No, he not really passed away, man. We just want to dig him up.
0: Oh, heal him up, okay.
1: His sister was here in the weekend, he said, Father. Then father name are Bendong. And then say them father you also travel with tobacco bag and yard tick pan and shoulder.
0: Okay.
1: And the old man never die of she can't get any little thing from him and now she come. And then come and she water grow on the two. And she come take off the water and put a couple black rooney and say well, I'm sorry, say well, she never the pan foot when she never really have it. Then time, sensitive old man, you know?
0: Understood, sure.
1: And the old man do a lot to them and dentistry and she come in over and
0: we have to be quick now, my friend Castro.
1: Yeah, man.
0: A lot of people standing by to get through, you know, with the connections. Yes.
1: Enough love, brother Ralston, and
0: yes. I hope your friend Sonny Moore or Woodman in Browns Hall there is picking up your special wish tonight.
1: Yeah, man. And I also want to pick up surgery in my bad.
0: All right, good.
1: Respect and thanks, man. Enough love and respect, man. And
0: all right, my friend.
1: You too.
0: Always a pleasure. Yes. Keep the faith and carry the torch, you know what I mean?
1: Yes, sir. Yes, sir. Respect, man.
0: Lovely. Cheers. Bye-bye. Good evening, Sunday Contact. Welcome.
2: Hey, good evening, Mr. Mark.
0: Yes, sir. Good evening to you. Right, this is sir. Familiar voice, Harold Smith. Yes.
2: Yes, yes, that's right. I just called to wish you and all the September babies.
0: Oh.
2: Happy birthday.
0: Yes. Right.
2: I know you're coming up on Tuesday, right?
0: It's Wednesday,
2: the
0: 2nd of September. Mm-hmm.
2: Wednesday. Not the 2nd of December. Yeah. Where are Christmas babies? But it's September.
0: September. September, yes. Right.
2: Yes, man.
0: My Virgo friends and colleagues, you know, all of them everywhere in the world, and of course here in Jamaica as well, naturally, you know, some of the finest loving people in the world, if I may dare to say so, you know.
2: Yeah.
0: Yeah, man.
2: The most wonderful month, man.
0: Yeah, what date are you again in September?
2: Me, I am the 18th.
0: All right, okay. Yes, yeah. Wonderful. So you have a little wait to get to you.
2: Yeah.
0: Right. Mm-hmm.
2: You know, there's how many people sing about that beautiful monster?
0: Yes.
2: Including our own Arabella Fante.
0: That's right, and indeed.
2: One,
0: mm-hmm.
2: And I know your favorite is the is it Lennon? Is it the Lennon sisters?
0: The Kim sisters.
2: The Kim sisters. I know, that's your favorite.
0: Try to remember.
2: Right. The kind of September.
0: Right. That's right. Well, yeah, we pray we will get there. It's still a few days away, you know.
2: Yes, you can say that again because, you know.

0: There's no guarantee.
1: There's no guarantee, indeed, indeed. Life has its vicissitudes and its ups and downs, you know. But I can't help but, you remember the horror of those people in that mudslide, the floods up in the hills of Tibet, and you know,
0: and just listen, I'll about one more in Arizona that happened today, you know, or yesterday, you know.
1: Oh, is that right?
0: Mm-hmm. Yes, they have some flooding there, and many people swept away.
1: Oh, Lord.
0: Yes.
1: These natural disasters. Oh, my God. We pray. We pray to be spared, my friend. Yeah.
0: You can do that again, sir.
1: Yes, the warming planet, you know, is really what's causing this. I guess we are not yet... we've not yet got hold of that greenhouse gas emission that is opening up our ozone layer and exposing us to all sorts of unwanted climatic ravages, you know. I tell you. Anyway, we can only pray. All this talk about oil, in other words, we're not really shelving or diminishing our demand, if you wish, our passion to keep oil going, the oil economy, the fossil fuels, you know. Clean energy is not really the focus, it seems to me. It's talked about, but we don't know whether our leaders are, you know, and our investors, our industrial moguls are making a serious effort to, you know, convert to clean energy. Anyway, it's another talk for another time. All right, Howard, good to hear you, friend.
0: Yes, sir. You know, the authorities, they can do so much, and, you know, they can do what they can do, as it were. But all these things are Bible prophecy, you know. Bible prophecy. When these things must come to pass, you know, and things not really going to get any better. You know, because they like the ozone layer and things like those. You know, it's just getting worse. You know, you're getting from bad to worse. But as I said, we just have to pray and be prepared for worse things to come, because it's been prophesied, and we sure see it happening.
1: Yeah, true enough.
0: You know, we just have to hope for the best, but prepare for the worst at the same time.
1: That no, but it's
0: true.
1: We don't. I mean, I could get into a longer discussion with you on the matter. You know, in that, you know, there's a challenge to what's called destiny, you know, in that we, mankind, have the brains, if you wish. We've been given the intellect and the methodologies, the systems that can, with knowledge, change what, you know, would be the outcome of nature's inconsistencies, if you want to call it that. You understand? So we do have that challenge. Anyway, look, my brother, folks are waiting to get on the line, and let's get into what's at hand. You see what I'm saying? Always a pleasure hearing from you, as usual, Harold. And as one of my devoted foot soldiers, I gotta salute you for keeping our flag flying in Dumfries, Virginia. You know what I'm saying? Always.
0: Really, right. I appreciate you appreciating me.
1: Love at home there, brother. Thanks for the call. Good now. Sunday Contact, Radio Jamaica. I have a note here on the WhatsApp line. Good afternoon, Mr. Mark. I'm trying to find a cousin whom some of his friends would also like to find. His name is Carl Martin, C-A-R-L, Carl Martin. He used to work as an engineer at the then Roads and Works Department and was living in Vineyard Town, Kingston 3. He also used to visit his aunt, Miss Cora Rowe, R-O-W-E, and my dad, Cleon Rowe, in the Akompong town over in St. Elizabeth. Both are now deceased, however. Okay, his friends, Neville Davis and sister Shirley Davis Stewart, are very anxious to know if he's okay. That's really good of you. And goes on to say the last time, let me see if I can pull this up some more. Yeah, the last time we saw Mr. Carl Martin was at my dad's Cleon Rose funeral in Akompong Town back in August in 2017. So if anyone hears this message and has any information about Mr. Carl Martin, please. I am Shirley, and the number to call is 876-889-9033. That's 876-889-9033. Or you can also link with Arlene in the Bronx. And her number is 646-964-7647. All right, that's Arlene in the Bronx. We'll also take the call. Thank you, Shirley, for your WhatsApp message, contact message, to find your cousin, Carl Martin, former engineer at the Roads and Works Department of the city here, from Vineyard Town. All right, and the connections in Akompong Town in St. Elizabeth should hopefully ring a bell with those who know him. All right, Shirley's number again, I repeat, 876-889, is it? Yes. 9033. I hope I have it right. I tell you what. Yeah, good. Thank you. Thank you so much. And Mrs. June Thompson, her birthday on August 29. Okay, thank you so much. A birthday wish for her. And it's the entire staff of Bogwalk High School who want to hail her up today for her birthday. Mrs. June Thompson. All right, I'm wondering if this is the June Thompson I know. June Thompson Lawson? Well, she was June Thompson, who was the brilliant Jamaican soprano voice, who had married Mr. Leo Lawson of the National Water Authority back in the day, the late Leo, gentleman of great accomplishment. All right, well, thank you so much. The Bogwalk High School Board. Oh, she is, Mrs. Thompson is chairman of the Bogwalk High School Board, another June Thompson then. All right. Thank you so much.

0: for this special wish from those wonderful folk who know her so well. Mm-hmm. And let's see. Did we get Jan Jan, Mamba, Grandma Jan Jan from Plowden? I'm not sure that we did. All right. She is one of the senior citizens in the Plowden area. All right, let's take another call. Hello, good afternoon, good evening, good night. Sunday contact. Are you there?
1: Stanley.
0: Yes?
1: Good night, son. What's up?
0: Tell me. I'm here.
1: All right, I'm going to tell you now.
0: Hmm? Who is this now? Who is this? I'm sorry?
1: For the blood pressure machine.
0: I'm sorry, let me hear. What's your name?
1: Horace Johnson.
0: I'm sorry, what Johnson?
1: Horace
0: Johnson.
1: Yeah, man. Uh-huh. From Nathan Clarendon.
0: Right.
1: Yeah.
0: Mm-hmm.
1: But poor time now I asked you about the blood pressure machine and I don't get no reply yet.
0: The audio machine?
1: Yeah.
0: Uh-huh. I'm sorry, you haven't got your machine yet?
1: No, man. Come in and get your call.
0: No way. That's not for true. Because your name is on the list, and I made sure that your name would have been high up on the list for persons to... Maybe you weren't picking up the call.
1: But then that's it.
0: No, that's not likely. That's not likely, no. Well, my friend, I'm going to have to stand over them this trip to make sure. I don't think they will have lost it. Give me your phone number again. I'll make
1: 876-49.
0: Just read it out, man. 49 what?
1: 49555-84. Yeah, man.
0: All right. And where are you from again? What's the area?
1: Maypen, Clarendon, Maypen District.
0: Maypen, Clarendon, and you say what district?
1: Hello?
0: What district was it?
1: A20SPEN.
0: Huntspen, no?
1: Huntspen, yeah.
0: Okay. District, okay. Listen, Horace, I know your name straight up, yes. You know, because we've been on this matter with you for quite some time now. And we need to know that you indeed... Yes. You have somebody to pick it up, don't you?
1: Yes, man.
0: All right.
1: My niece will do that for me.
0: Your niece will do that?
1: Yeah, man.
0: Okay. All right,
1: they ask me at all the time if I don't get no call or yet, I tell them no.
0: Look at that. Look at that. All right, Horace. I will see to it. I'll actually, you know, make sure... the Lord willing that you get your machine.
1: All right. Have a super fine night, eh?
0: Okay. You too for the call. Appreciate that. Man. Sunday contact. The pleasure. Good. All right. Good, folks. Seems we had a little glitch there in the services out at the front desk. Or perhaps... it was that he wasn't picking up at the time the call was made. That may have happened too, you know. Getting on with the music, folks, and this lady. Special request.

0: She did it, my goodness, didn't she? And what a big heart. Oh, they're going to miss this lady. And we'll always love her, I guess, too, won't we? Yeah, Dolly Parton. All right, good people, let's take this call. Hello, good evening. Good evening. Can we help?
1: Good evening, Mr. McKenzie.
0: Yes.
1: My name is Trevor Ferguson, and I'm trying to get in contact with the Robert Matthews.
0: Trevor Ferguson?
1: Yeah.
0: Right.
1: Yeah, and I'm trying to get in touch with Mr. Robert Matthews, originally from Stony Hill.
0: Mm-hmm.
1: Air Castle Road, Stony Hill. Right. He used to do a lot of good work for me. He's a good tradesman, you know? And mm-hmm. I want him to do a project for me, and I need to contact him. Mm-hmm. My number?
0: Yes.
1: 876.
0: I'm sorry, your number? 876,
1: yes.
0: Uh-huh.
1: Yeah, 316-6139.
0: 6139.
1: 316-6139.
0: All right, sir. Thank you. I'm Trevor Ferguson.
1: Ferguson, yes. From Golden Spring. You know,
0: The Golden Spring Trevor. Okay.
1: Yeah.
0: The bakery and all, huh?
1: Yeah, bro.
0: Okay.
1: Yeah, my brother's good friend.
0: That's right, indeed.
1: Brother,
0: right, yes.
1: Yeah.
0: Right, my friend.
1: All right.
0: Well, keep the name alive. Keep the, I guess, the good things alive up there in Golden Spring.
1: Yes, all right. Always doing that.
0: And let me know if Robert Matthews,
1: right.
0: You say he's a good tradesman, no?
1: Yes, man. He has two sisters, Rose and Donna Matthews.
0: That's it. This is important, you know, these connections.
1: Yeah, I just
0: sisters Rose
1: and Donna.
0: And Donna.
1: They're overseas now.
0: Okay. All right, and no other connections that you know of, or maybe people you may have worked?
1: Rose has a son by the name of Che, like the Cuban Revolution.
0: Oh, Che?
1: Che.
0: Uh-huh.
1: Che.
0: Okay, and he resides in Jamaica?
1: No, they're all overseas.
0: Overseas, okay, yeah. Okay.
1: In Florida, and Rose is in
0: London. What was Robert Matthews' last known address?
1: Air Castle Road. Stony Hill.
0: Okay. Mm-hmm. All right. Hope there's somebody around who could pass on the word to him.
1: Yes.
0: Robert Matthews. All right. Eric Castle Road, Stony Hill.
1: Right.
0: Get in touch with Trevor Ferguson. Okay. Right. He ought to know you well enough. All right.
1: Yes.
0: 316-6139 with 876 before, of course.
1: Yes. Thank you very much.
0: Thanks for the call, my friend. Just want to make sure that it works, and you'll call me back and let me know. All right, Trev. Take care.
1: All right, okay.
0: Good night. Bye bye. Sunday Contact. Good evening. Welcome. Hello.
2: Hello. Good evening.
0: Yes. Good evening. Can I have your name?
2: My name is Audrey.
0: Mm-hmm.
2: I'd like to get in touch with Patrick Stump.
0: Audrey, want to contact Patrick Stamp, you say?
2: Yes.
0: Any relation to you?
2: No.
0: Mm-hmm. What is he, a good friend? Yes. No, you better move away from the radio, please. Beg you.
2: Yeah.
0: I'm hearing a feedback.
2: Yeah.
0: You know? All right, my dear Audrey. Thank you for that. So, he's a good friend or what really is?
2: He's a good friend of mine.
0: Mm-hmm. All right. And where is his last address? What's his last known address?
2: Ligonie.
0: Yes.
2: All
0: right. So what kind of work does he do? Does he have family members?
2: A mechanic.
0: Mm-hmm. All right. And what about relatives and family, friends, and so on?
2: Do I have any contact for him?
0: Yeah, do I have any other contact?
2: No.
0: So where did you know each other?
2: From when I was working at Mona High.
0: And how long ago, and when was that?
2: In

0: 1990s.
1: Mm-hmm. All right. So where do you believe him to be now?
0: Somewhere in Kingston.
1: All right, my dear. You don't seem to have much information about where he might be and all of that, but...
0: No, that's... Well, I know he's a good friend of mine, Patrick Stamp.
1: Mm-hmm. Okay. All right, give me your particulars now, your phone number.
0: My number is 856.
1: 876 first, uh-huh. And then...
0: 856.
1: Mm-hmm.
0: 0978.
1: All right, Sister Audrey. Thank you for that. All right.
0: And happy birthday when it comes,
1: Ralston. All right, my love. Thank you so much. Appreciate that.
0: And I just want to say, I'm seeking pen friends.
1: Okay. Uh-huh.
0: They can contact me at 856-0978. Genuine person only to call.
1: All right, my love. Thank you for that. Appreciate
0: it. Okay,
1: good luck with that as well, my love. And call me back if you do hear from Mr. Patrick Stamp.
0: Yeah.
1: Okay? Good now. Yeah. Bye-bye.
0: Good night.
1: Mm-hmm. Good night. Sunday Contact on the Magnificent Radio Jamaica. Good evening. Oh, wow. You need to call us back quickly, please, if you can. Good evening. Welcome. Sunday Contact. Mm-hmm.
2: Sorry, I have no excuse to really call you back here. May I tell you, I make a wrong connection. I never remember to really tell you about what I'm going in the district of. Yeah?
1: Who is it? This is Castro again?
2: Fidel Castro, yeah.
1: Yes, sir. You have to do it quick now, my friend.
2: Yes,
1: quick.
2: Yes. I want to tell you, say, we have a lady up there, I think she has 80 something. It's scary. She dropped out, you know? And our son, we call him Derek, but everybody knew him up there at Bunglerwood, you know? And he used to get the biggest Bunglerwood pan in head. And he used to drop off a tree at town. And in get hurt and then pass off and gone. So
1: what's the name of the person?
2: Hello?
1: What's the name of the person?
2: We call him Derek, but everybody know him as Bunglerwood. We call him nickname a country, nickname Bunglerwood.
1: Bunglerwood. Mm.
2: Yeah. And then drop off a tree. Mm. And in get hurt and then go to the hospital and me so well.
1: Yes.
2: Then walk up from the hospital and come out and then pass off and gone and all. So I just want to say.
1: Condolences to his family.
2: Yeah, right, family. But, I just want to go and hold his feet and most of it. I say, go, you know, and just want to...
1: Where's the family located?
2: St. Catherine, Runners District.
1: All right.
2: St. Catherine, Runners District, yeah.
1: All right, my friend. Thank you for that.
2: Come on, respect and thanks, man. I just want to visit to the family and just want to hold his feet and most of it. And the part of fire work, you know?
1: All right, Fidel. Thank you for that, my friend.
2: Enough love and respect, man. And, yeah.
1: Thank you for the care in your community.
2: You too, my brother Ralston. Thank you for the compliments.
1: Cheers. Yeah. Good night. Bye-bye. Yeah. Mm-hmm. Good. Sunday Contact on the Magnificent Radio Jamaica, 94 FM. Mm-hmm.
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Great harmony there from the Manhattans. Yes, that was from the Broadway musical Annie, about an orphaned girl who eventually, after much effort, found her biological father. And that was such a happy ending situation, big Broadway hit. And the Manhattans made a big hit, really, out of the orphan girl who did the actual Broadway production, you know, was the star on the show. Her version of Tomorrow. The sun will come out tomorrow. I have another message here from a Miss Maud Dixon. Mrs. Maud Dixon, who came here to the studio one evening early and I could talk with her. She's trying to make contact with a good friend she met way back in the past. His name was Mr. Paul. Mr. Paul, he was a member of the Jamaica Defense Force. No, a retired police officer. I have it wrong. Let me get it straight. He was a retired police officer, and his first name, Paul, Mr. Paul. He lived in Vineyard Town at the time when we met, she says. And she was then a student at the Durham College. And she and her friend Rosie were Haitian students at Durham.

0: who went on after graduation, and he actually attended Maud Dixon's wedding in the Mountain View area there, Mountain View Avenue area, and they became good friends. So she's trying again to make contact with this Mr. Paul, that retired police officer back in the day there. So if there's anyone who, well, can pick up this with this story, and she's also asking Rosie, whose name is Mrs. Oliver Barnett, to link her, Oliver Barnett Chap, to also link her up. She'd be happy to hear from her good old friend. The number to call is 861-0603. I go again. 876-861-0603. All right. Sunday contact. Good evening.
1: Sir Mark?
0: Yes, it is.
1: Whichever said my name. Again, we can go around the place, you know.
0: Okay.
1: Yeah, man, me have a man around the place, man. I know the place good. Mm-hmm. I don't know if the taste is party place, and then around a sea view road. I don't know if around like a square there, we have a breakfast tree, where the man, where my tar board, I'm going to ask. And
0: you mean Trevor Ferguson, you're saying?
1: Eh?
0: Trevor Ferguson?
1: Yeah, man, I'm a man, I'm a good man.
0: All right, sure. Yes. He wants to contact Robert Matthews.
1: Matthews, I don't know, son.
0: On the Eric Castle Main Road there.
1: Yeah, man, yeah, you're on Eric Castle. Just have to elevate that square of stone here.
0: Mm-hmm.
1: On Eric Castle.
0: Right.
1: And you have Hermitage, and you have Hermitage going up, and you have down at the field, we have a board in here. So right out in the square here. If I right out in the square, we will find him for you.
0: Yeah, okay. Great. All right, my friend.
1: Yeah,
0: well, okay.
1: Me check the man there.
0: You need to check with me about Philip Jackson.
1: Yeah. Me go around that morning.
0: And get back, because I would love if Philip is alive.
1: I need some Mr. Ferguson lived there.
0: Okay, there you go.
1: Yeah, man. Right on the same stretch. I'm a guy. Mm-hmm. Yeah. Mm-hmm. So me go around and check Philip tomorrow.
0: All right, Donovan.
1: My name is Matthew.
0: Yes, Robert Matthews.
1: All right, no, me will find him, man. Me
0: all right,
1: crap,
0: all right. Be the star of the show this evening.
1: Yeah, yeah, man.
0: All right.
1: Me come in
0: but listen,
1: crap,
0: try and get the connection, the phone connections, if you can, with Philip Jackson, my old schoolmate from St. George's College. You know.
1: Yeah, man.
0: He was a year or so ahead of me, but.
1: Crushed stone right up there.
0: Yes. Right. Mm-hmm. All right.
1: Philip, Matthew, Mr. Matthew, eh?
0: Robert Matthews.
1: Robert. Me go around that morning and deal with him.
0: All right.
1: Yeah, man. If anything, me know which for Mr. Ferguson, me can actually stay out of the road and call him, too.
0: All right.
1: I have to pass there for go around Philip.
0: All right, my friend. I appreciate that. You would be one of my foot soldiers. Can I appoint you so?
1: Yeah, man. Nothing on.
0: All right.
1: Yeah, man.
0: Yes. Yeah, all right. Man. Keep well. Yeah.
1: I hear you have a scratch in the throat, though. So you see, people can have a vex when they get us. God do it some time. When you go home, just use a tablespoon of time and throw hot water upon it and steep it, make it steep.
0: Mm-hmm.
1: And you just use and gargle the throat. It's good for hoarseness. Lots of voice.
0: Yeah. All right.
1: Yeah?
0: Yeah, man. I got you.
1: Nobody fool you, man. Donovan Beach.
0: Yes.
1: All right. I have here to catch all sickness by you.
0: All right, Donovan.
1: Everybody was sick, man. I'm here, man. That's what me deaf and heard, man. That's why nothing.
0: All right. Yes.
1: Yeah, man. Time.
0: Heal you up, my friend. Keep well.
1: Bad breath, sore throat.
0: Mm-hmm.
1: Lots of voice, hoarseness. Just got rid of it.
0: Yeah. That's time, eh?
1: Yeah, time when you put in a pot. Soup.
0: Mm-hmm. Soup pan time, okay.
1: Yeah, man, them sell it in at the supermarket where well prepared and I could find it.

0: dry time.
1: Mm-hmm.
0: Yeah, man, asthma, yeah. But people don't like when I come across and give it to the people. People are sick, man. People will get better.
1: No, that's all right.
0: Yeah, yeah, man. People in First Kings, you know, Mr. Mark, First Kings 21, verse 2. When he had take with the garden from take with the garden, you know, that the in there too. Yeah.
1: All right, bro. Yeah. Thanks for the call. Appreciate that.
0: Man, nothing on.
1: All right. Keep well.
0: Yeah, man.
1: Keep doing your thing too.
0: Yeah, man.
1: All right. Bye-bye. Sunday Contact. Wow, time flies, doesn't it? We take this call. Hello, good evening.
2: Hello.
1: Yes, good evening.
2: Good evening.
1: Yes, yes. Who's is it? Teach, is that you? Hello.
2: Yes, you're hearing me?
1: Yes, yes, I'm picking you up. Sure.
2: That's a me, CM1.
1: Good to hear you, my dear, as usual.
2: I asked you for Durban last week.
1: Pardon me?
2: We asked you for Durban last week.
1: Yes, that's correct. That's correct. And look how we got the very sad news. Isn't that something?
2: You know what? It just came in my mind, because Power 106 is no more. Mm. At the beginning, you see a lot of greetings and people asking for him. And then that sort of fade away.
1: Yeah.
2: And I don't know, it just spring in my mind to say something about him, because don't want him feel like he's forgotten. Yeah. That was exactly why I called and said what I said last week.
1: Right.
2: Because, man, that both sides of the story.
1: Yeah.
2: Or something else.
1: Yes. True enough.
2: He had this lawyer on that program, and I'm telling you, a lot of information that people should have known long ago. The program was Land Solution. Yeah? I believe if those people down Trelawney had known that, they would have been trying to get to the Prime Minister for help from way down the road. It was said it's 12 years ago they were told they have to leave the place.
1: Yeah.
2: Oh, what really. I mean? And some things to tell you, some detail about this whole land thing.
1: Mm-hmm.
2: And both sides.

0: it jerked me good.
1: Yes.
0: You know?
1: Mm. Huh. Understood.
0: And Mr. Condell, the other workers who used to be at power with him.
1: Yes.
0: Power 106.
1: Yes.
0: I figure more or less they must be feeling.
1: Quite saddened, indeed.
0: As I am feeling.
1: Yes.
0: I have not heard much of yes, this other one that I'm not hearing. I hear Alcee and all the rest. On RJR.
1: Yes.
0: But I've been off the ear for
1: you mean Alfie McKenzie?
0: Yeah, man.
1: Yes, okay.
0: I used to speak to those people on power, you know.
1: I see, okay.
0: I've been off the ear for about 4 months or so. Never call any radio station at all. Was just listening. And working on some things to get out on the road with something else.
1: This
0: mental thing.
1: Yes.
0: Yes, there's a whole lot of people. I thought basically a lot of people with mental problems from down the years coming up. Like up to recently.
1: Yeah.
0: It's like I'm sort of collating some information, you know.
1: All right, doing some quiet research in that area.
0: Yeah, but a lot of areas, but a lot of talk is there about mental problem and they need help with this mental problem and all that kind of thing, you know?
1: Right.
0: Well, I don't know. I'll try to see if they will accept what I have to offer down the road. But, man, may I tell you this one?

0: I've been listening. In fact, I started listening to Ajay from like 5 o'clock.
1: Mm-hmm.
0: Well, when it get down to 7, I turn to TV, Jay.
1: Okay, of course, of course.
0: Yes, I listen to a lot of programs on Ajay every day.
1: Yes.
0: But man,
1: Teach what Monty Bourne.
0: Me?
1: Mm-hmm.
0: Why you ask me?
1: No,
0: You know, to me, it doesn't matter where people born.
1: True, I agree with you, but,
0: I mean,
1: you
0: people
1: know.
0: People nice, you know, every month, and bad people. Believe me, that is zodiac business, you know.
1: Yes, yes.
0: You know, so I mean, I talk about God purpose and all them things.
1: Mm-hmm,
0: you see this whole matter of, somebody was trying to say this thing is the whole thing that is happening around the globe. It's terrible, you know.
1: Yes, true
0: it's
1: enough.
0: It's really terrible what is happening all over the place. You know?
1: I
0: but
1: know, these floods
0: in 2004,
1: and earth tremors and so on. Mm-hmm.
0: Somewhere in 2004, the Almighty plainly said to me that there's far too much witchcraft and sexual immorality and ill-gotten gain through drugs and gambling in other places. And I'm going to visit and I'm going to wash out, burn out and blow out.
1: Mm.
0: And that is what has been happening. Watch out, burn out, blow out, I think I said, and another station from way down there.
1: Mm-hmm. Yes, anyway, teach. Time is on me, you know. I know.
0: The children we just killing, you know.
1: Mm-hmm.
0: Too much sin in other world. God's stomach sick of it. If you read the Bible, you see it.
1: Mm.
0: When man get too wicked, judgment start to come.
1: Yes.
0: We love sing the anthem, but you know, we need to say, we need to get up every morning and say the national pledge. Yeah.
1: True.
0: When we reach the workplace, we say the national pledge.
1: Yeah. Mm-hmm.
0: When we go,
1: true.
0: Yeah, before God and all mankind. You know?
1: Yes.
0: That's what we need to be saying. God no death. The anthem is already there and we are blessed. But we make people just come in and contact the blessing. We need to repeat that in truth and in fact, you see, Valley's attitude.
1: Yes. Mm-hmm.
0: There's a document I see.
1: A resurrected
0: document,
1: we need that.
0: Prime ministers, and it's a practice, attitude, and action as set out in the national pledge.
1: Mm-hmm.
0: That's what it says.
1: Yes.
0: The national anthem is like a comprehensive insurance coverage over the nation, you know.
1: Mm-hmm.
0: And it says the pledge is the premium to pay. So when
1: all
0: you
1: right.
0: don't pay a premium, warm to the policy.
1: No,
0: I've been writing that in newspapers and saying that on radio for the past how many years. Policy does lock.
1: Yes.
0: So we need to repeat that, get people to get that pledge in our system.
1: Mm.
0: In our system, man.
1: All right. Teach. Message for the night.
0: Anyways,
1: teach.
0: Bless up here. Yeah, me no know me what me no hear no more.
1: Yes.
0: And then Frano, him just drop out too.
1: Yes, Frano, yes, we missed him.
0: Yeah, me couldn't miss him. Me couldn't help but help. Mm-hmm. What name there? I saw a poet cry.
1: Mm-hmm.
0: Poor couldn't even finish him.
1: Right.
0: Tribute.
1: Yes, that's right.
0: But I looked at that man and I said, how many people realize that God is saying to the man, so we have what it takes to do. We don't have to run all over the globe.
1: Mm-hmm. True.
0: We're not learning anything. We just celebrate.
1: Mm-hmm.
0: We're not learning anything, Ralph, that.
1: Mm-hmm.
0: No, man, we need to learn from the things that happen to a man.
1: Mm-hmm.
0: Around us that we have way taken at this nation. Whole heap of people in here, we mustn't kill the visionary them.
1: Yes.
0: They are here.
1: Mm-hmm.
0: You know?
1: Well said, my dear. Thank you for that.
0: And
1: yes.
0: Jamaican people, we can't follow the rest of the world and talk about El Nino, you know?
1: Mm-hmm.
0: Come, we repent.
1: Mm.
0: Because God called this nation to a year of national repentance reconciliation from 1994.
1: All right.
0: From point tomorrow and point to tap the finger pointing. Repent. From 94, me out here with it. I say it and put it in all kind of something. And it tell me, no, we can't follow the rest of the world. And which part of the world sing Eternal Father Bless God? Which part of the world have a place like ours?
1: Absolutely.
0: We can't sit down and talk about this El Nino foolishness, you know.
1: Mm-hmm.
0: It's idolatry. It is idolatry, El Nino.
1: I like how you put that. Anyway, thank you, Teach, for your...
0: Yes, it is idolatry. We can't go down the road.
1: Admonition tonight. And for the wise words of...
0: Go and repeat the pledge, man.
1: Yes.
0: We need to practice the pledge.
1: Yes.
0: And condolences to all Durban family.
1: Durban's family. Sure, indeed.
0: Boy,
1: and the Power 106 staff. Thanks for the call. Bless your heart, my love. Yeah, she's got a mouthful there.

0: All right, thank you so much. Let me see what else is on the agenda here. Okay, this one says, my name, Mr. McKenzie, is Juanita from Florida. I'm a regular listener to your program on Sundays. I always love to hear your caller. Oh, Xavier Williams. Uh-huh. No, he's up in age now. Please call his name that he can call your program. Okay. Yes. He was a retired member of the Jamaica Defense Force. He would be, I think, 92 plus going now. We've not heard him for quite a while. All right, Juanita from Florida. It's out there. I hope somebody will get the word to him. I hope he's in good health and can ambulate and all of those things. And we will hear from him soon. All right. Thank you. Let me see if I have something here. Good night, Mr. Mack. My name is Judith Stiles from the US of A. And I wrote before looking for a friend named Pamela Hall, otherwise called Auntie Pam. And she's from Mandeville. And we both were living in the Grand Cayman Islands. And our landlord's name was Mr. and Mrs. Richards. And if she's listening in or anyone who knows her, please pass on the word for her to give me a ring. All right, Judith Stiles, hoping to get in touch with her friend Pamela Hall. And please, genuine callers now, genuine friends, no crank calls and nobody trying to pull a fast one. The number to call is area code 347-499-1943. That's 347-499-1943. Sunday Contact, good evening.
1: Hello.
0: Yes, good evening.
1: Good night.
0: Yes, make it quick for me now, sir. This is?
1: I want to call up on 8 o'clock and want somebody, Mr. McKenzie, to take over your program.
0: Oh, Lord, yes?
1: Mr. McKenzie, for how long we call you? Every week we call you. Now get you one somebody to take over your program, Mr. McKenzie.
0: No, man, not one. I've made several calls. I've taken several calls tonight already.
1: One man, take 8:30.
0: Mm-mm. What's... this is Mr. Ferguson.
1: You know why I chill on him, man. Left that
0: right. Out. Right, Mr. Ferguson.
1: Yeah, man.
0: Right. My Trelawney Yam man. So how can we help tonight, brother?
1: Oh, you not call me number and me how you make plan.
0: When you say call your number, what do you mean? Me? You don't get your machine yet?
1: No, man, me make talk to you, man. I ask you about it where you eat, man. I'm plan to make talk to you, but you see you don't call me.
0: Wow. I don't know what happened with that, because you're one of those persons whose number would be high up on the list to get that blood pressure machine. You don't get it yet?
1: Remember, me did get one. Markland, he tell me the one that one did it for me.
0: Markland told you that?
1: Yes.
0: Another one? So how would you get two machines anyway?
1: But me, I want blind somebody with me that G2.
0: Okay, I see what you mean.
1: Me, I want old man with me that G2 in blind.
0: Okay. All right, well, I'll probably... Well, let me arrange to make sure that you get called about this one.
1: Yeah, man, you call me, man, make me know where you are.
0: All right.
1: Call me, plan to you say you eat yam, you know.
0: Oh,
1: man, look at man.
0: Yes. Oh, the gift. Yeah. Oh, my, yes.
1: So you say you don't call me number and tell me how you don't pick you up.
0: Mm-hmm.

0: Well, I, yeah.
1: Meet me, call you, man. Me no get you. My program sharp, Mr. McKenzie. I'll be making people take time talk and let something to my deal.
0: All right, give me your number again.
1: 876.
0: 876. Mm-hmm.
1: All right. 208.
0: Mm-hmm. 208.
1: 31.
0: Uh-huh.
1: 07.
0: 3107.
1: Right, you don't want to call me back.
0: Yes.
1: You're not.
0: All right, what's your first name? What Ferguson are you again?
1: Hedley.
0: Hedley, right.
1: H-E-A-D-L-E-Y.
0: Right. All right. Yeah, no, you have that familiar voice would put you in my pantomime, you know what I'm saying? You would be on the merry-go-round chatting, you know, the real thing, man. Yeah, I tell you. Yeah, okay, there you go. Yeah, man.
1: Mr. McKenzie, one more minute.
0: Mm-hmm.
1: What go up and never come down?
0: What go up and never come down?
1: Yes.
0: Rain.
1: No, man. Rain come down.
0: Rain come down. I know.
1: What go up and never come down?
0: Yeah, so you don't want to tell me right now,
1: Yes.
0: My mind is...
1: All right, you know what woman wanna come down?
0: Mm-mm.
1: Smoke.
0: Smoke.
1: Smoke.
0: Oh, okay, all right, smoke, yes. Okay.
1: You hear again?
0: Mm-hmm.
1: Good.
0: All right. Go up and don't come down, okay.
1: Yeah. Big up my friend them, Mr. Andrew, Mr. Anson, and all of them. All of them will hear me, boy.
0: Okay.
1: Can't do too much. I mean, talk long. Make some ideas to get a blight.
0: All right, my friend. Thank you for that.
1: All right.
0: You're a blessing, my brother. Thank you for that one.
1: Remember to call me. See me walk up and come.
0: And don't come down. Okay, good. I'll buy that one. Thank you, sir.
1: Good.
0: All right, my friend, the Trelawney Yam Man. Mr. Hedley Ferguson. And I just wanted to make a reference to somebody I knew very well, whose passing I also regret to hear of. And it is a professor, former professor at the University of the West Indies, Professor Loxley Edmondson, one of the brightest minds in the Caribbean, really. He was my tutor in international relations while we were studying at the university in the 70s there. Mm-hmm. And he became dean of the faculty a number of years, and he was our course director in the master's program as well, and moved on to Cornell University, among so many other places. He served in Africa. Race relations was a part of his forte, but this man was just an enormously productive researcher, and we want to extend our deepest condolences to the family of Professor Loxley Edmondson, distinguished Caribbean scholar, and with all the accolades that would follow from his trail of academic accomplishments. He died on the 18th of August at 92. He lived quite long, and we applaud him for all of what he did for all the academic institutions that he passed through. Yes, in Ithaca, New York. So if you're an Edmondson related to this man, we extend warm condolences to you.

0: contact. Hello, good evening.
1: Hello, good night.
0: Yes, good night, ma'am. Welcome. Be quick now, welcome, please.
1: Mr. McKenzie, I'm not blind, you know, but could I get one of your sugar testing machine?
0: That's the glucometer, not the blood pressure one.
1: Yeah, the blood pressure one.
0: What's your name?
1: Adassa Carr.
0: Adassa Carr. You have not got one yet, have you?
1: No, I've not got one yet.
0: Adassa Kerr?
1: Yes, sir.
0: And your phone number?
1: 810.
0: Mm-hmm.
1: 5238.
0: Where are you?
1: I'm in St. Catherine Central Village.
0: All right. And you'll be able to send somebody for it, or you can pass by?
1: I would come and pick it up myself.
0: All right, my love. I will make sure your name is added to the list. Right?
1: Okay.
0: Follow up this week here with the list that I've left with Sister Pauline, who's helping me with the distributions, because we do still have quite a number, and I really wanted to thank all my contributors, you know, yeah, to the blood pressure audio machine distribution. Yeah. Those who have, you know, generously come forward with their donations. Oh, I'm telling you, we can't thank them more. I had the list here that I wanted to pay homage to them. Yes.
1: Yes, sir.
0: Kerry, and thank you for your call, my love. And make sure your name gets on this list.
1: And if you don't call me, can I call you back?
0: Yes, please.
1: You are
0: perfectly free to do that.
1: Yeah. Okay, thank you.
0: All right, my love. Thank you. And hope you will make use of it, you know?
1: Yes, sir, I will.
0: Yes. Bye-bye now.
1: Bye.

Yeah, that's Dolly Parton and her version of that really magnificent song that Whitney Houston. Whitney took it and made a big monster hit from it, from The Bodyguard. You guys remember that? Folks, we have to leave you shortly. Can you imagine? The time has really caught up with us. Such a pity, really. It has been so short. All right, well, we'll get into my train of Virgo friends and family and all you beautiful people next Sunday. Hopefully the Lord will give us life. And we sincerely hope that we will see you then. Okay. Our thought for the day. Nothing is impossible. The word itself spells, I am possible. Nothing is impossible. The word itself spells, I am possible. And you know that came from Audrey Hepburn, the great movie star. Love you all, people. Stand by for St. Stephen's Calling.

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1: Good evening. I am Reverend Paul Da Costa Pinto. Among the varying attributes ascribed to God, these four are selected again from last week's reflection, that God is inescapable, unavoidable, inexplicable, and relatable.

16, the perfect revelation of the Lord. The heavens declare the glory of God, and the firmament shows his handiwork. Day unto day utters speech, and night unto night reveals knowledge. There is no speech nor language where their voice is not heard. Their line has gone out through all the earth, and their words to the end of the world. In them he has set a tabernacle for the sun, which is like a bridegroom coming out of his chamber, and rejoices like a strong man to run its race. Its rising is from one end of heaven, and its circuit to the other end, and there is nothing hidden from its heat. The law of the Lord is perfect, converting the soul. The testimony of the Lord is sure, making wise the simple. The statutes of the Lord are right, rejoicing the heart. The commandment of the Lord is pure, enlightening the eyes. The fear of the Lord is clean, enduring forever. The judgments of the Lord are true and righteous altogether. More to be desired are they than gold, yea, than much fine gold, sweeter also than honey and the honeycomb. Moreover, by them your servant is warned, and in keeping them there is great reward. Who can understand his errors? Cleanse me from my secret faults. Keep back your servant also from presumptuous sins. Let them not have dominion over me, then I shall be blameless, and I shall be innocent of great transgression. Let the words of my mouth and the meditation of my heart be acceptable in your sight, O Lord, my strength and my Redeemer. The word of the Lord. Thanks be to God. God is inescapable. God's omnipresence means that wherever we find ourselves, God is there. The thing is, whether we acknowledge God or not, whether we believe or not, the fact of God is unchanging. God is omnipresent and inescapable, like an itching on the human psyche or our senses. There is something, perhaps mysterious, that commands our attention and response. However we choose to treat that, it constitutes a response to God's inescapable omnipresence. God is unavoidable. Even non-believers, even atheists, are preoccupied with God. Avoiding such conversations or disproving God's isness or discrediting any argument in favor

favor of God or any reference to scriptures. The truth is, God needs no help. God is God, and God manifests God's self and speaks throughout creation. Now here's a somewhat controversial one. Controversial, but not conflicting. God is inexplicable. But we must also hasten, as we did before, to say that God is knowable and relatable. God is infinite, transcendent. God is known as God reveals God's self. Science takes what is tangible, already materially present and existent, and experiments with it to learn more about it and how it might respond to other substances or environments. God is present, but neither transient, existent, nor experimentable. So the knowledge of God is available, but to the extent that God reveals himself. God invites us to seek him, not by experiments or natural human wisdom, but by acknowledging our creatureliness and God's sovereignty, by acknowledging our infinite existential transience and his eternal nature. The scriptures, whether symbolic or actual, are a reflection upon human encounter with God and how God relates to humankind and how such encounters and relationships shape society and establish laws, mores, ethics, religions, and culture. The accounts of Adam and Eve, Cain and Abel, and Lamech, to Enoch, Noah, Abraham, to Moses, and so forth and so on, all tell of human encounters with God. I suggest that to read the scriptures, the Bible, which contains the books of Genesis to Revelation, is a good start to seeking out God. Read not necessarily to dispute or debate, but as you would any other book, to discover what it's all about. And if you choose not to read the Bible now, set yourself apart and honestly search inside. There is a sense of something supernatural, divine, that nudges you to respond. It is that mysterious, inescapable, unavoidable, inexplicable that we call God. It is that which Jesus Christ manifests and demonstrates in tangible form. This is what David, Isaiah, Jeremiah, Ezekiel, Daniel, Joel, Amos, et al. All spoke about. And the apostles and people like myself speak of today. In fact, the cruel slaver Isaac Newton in 1772 had this supernatural experience, followed it, and discovered God. Not a figment of our imagination, not an opium-like phenomenon to escape reality, but a reality of revelation and relations of and with God in Christ that equips us to navigate this tricky world with a sense of the eternal. God says, "Those who seek me, find me. Seek the Lord while he may be found. Call upon him while he is near." A new reality can be yours. Open your heart to God. O Lord God, Lord Jesus Christ, you speak to us every day. By your grace, may we hear your voice. Visit the doubter. Visit those who are searching, even those who are adamant. Visit, O God, and reveal yourself, that all of us and Jamaica may know you and become a godly place, a place of peace. For Jesus' sake, amen.

0: St. Stephen's Calling was brought to you by St. Stephen's United Church, Union Square Crossroads. Join us again next week, same time, as we continue our thoughts on God. Shalom.
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Welcome to the Hand of Fellowship. I'm your host, Reverend Christopher Yuvo. We had an amazing time at convention last week, and for those who missed it, you can watch it on YouTube via the Moravian Church Demi YouTube page. This week on the Hand of Fellowship, I remind you that God is still with you. 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

And now for the announcements. There will be a youth symposium on September 12, 2026 at the New Beulah Moravian Church. All youths, ministers, and youth workers are invited. The New Beulah Moravian Church will be having a prayer breakfast on September

1926, located at the Church Hall, 27 McKinley Road, Mandeville, Manchester. 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Tickets cost $2,000. Our scripture reading comes to us from Genesis chapter 39, reading from verse 19 through to 23. When his master heard the story his wife told him, saying, "This is how your slave treated me," he burned with anger. Joseph's master took him and put him in prison, the place where the king's prisoners were confined. But while Joseph was there in the prison, the Lord was with him. He showed him kindness and granted him favor in the eyes of the prison warden. So the warden put Joseph in charge of all those held in the prison, and he was made responsible for all that was done there. The warden paid no attention to anything under Joseph's care, because the Lord was with Joseph and gave him success in whatever he did. The word of the Lord. God is still with you. Think of your darkest moment. That moment when you felt abandoned, neglected, isolated, worried, afraid, helpless, terrified, sad, and all alone. In that moment, there was no one to rescue you as you faced the struggles of that situation by yourself. Can I tell you something? In that moment, God was still with you. In our text, we encounter Joseph wrongfully being in prison for allegedly trying to sleep with Potiphar's wife, when in reality, it was the other way around. Potiphar's wife tried on several occasions to get Joseph to sleep with her, but he refused. On this last attempt, she held Joseph by his cloak and urged him to come and lie with her. But Joseph ran, left his cloak. She then fabricated a story and told Potiphar, her husband, which resulted in Joseph being thrown in prison. This only further added to Joseph's problems, as if Joseph had not already been through enough. Joseph was captured by his brothers and threatened to be killed by them out of jealousy and dislike. However, they had a change of heart, and instead of killing him, they sold him into slavery, and he ended up at Potiphar's house, where he worked honestly and with great honor. As he worked with great honor, Potiphar's wife took an interest in him, but Joseph was an honest man that followed God and showed great respect to his boss, in this case Potiphar. Now he's been thrown in prison for doing the right thing. It makes me wonder, what kind of world do we live in when doing the right thing ends up being part of your darkest moment? As I reflect on this text, it reminds me that life will happen, and truth be told, sometimes we have no control over what life brings our way. Our darkest moment might not be what Joseph experienced, but it could be an illness or someone who told a lie on us at work. It could be that you were compelled to tell the truth about a situation and you're being adversely affected by it. It could be challenges at home or at church or in the community. It could be that you spoke up about a matter and you're now being victimized. Each of us will experience a dark moment in our life, and that dark moment causes us to feel alone, neglected, abandoned, helpless, worried, and even terrified. Despite these feelings, though, the text teaches us an important lesson, or an important reminder for those who already know the lesson. Hear what the text says. Joseph remained there in prison, but the Lord was with him. It matters not the darkest moment you're faced or the prison you're currently in. The text reminds us that God is still with you. Others might have forgotten you or abandoned you, but God did not. You might not see your way out of what you're experiencing, but I'm here to remind you that God is still with you. What does this entail? The answer is actually in verse 21 of the text. The Lord was with him. He showed him kindness and granted favor in the eyes of the warden. When you go through your darkest moment or you're locked in prison, God is still working on your behalf by showing you kindness and favor. Joseph was put in charge of all those who were in prison with him and made responsible for all that was done. As we go through our dark moments in life,

for the subtle ways God is showing you that He is still with you. It is comforting to know that we do not face all of this by ourselves, but we have the support of God.

7,000 sheep, 3,000 camels, 500 teams of oxen, and 500 female donkeys, and employed many servants. God is worth far more than all Job had. And if God is with us during our imprisonment or during our challenges, isn't that worth far more than anything else? This might sound contradictory, but the concept is profound. When God is with us, even though we are in prison, we are free. When God is with us, even in our darkest moment, there is still light. When God is with us, even when we are poor, we are rich. When God is with us, even though we are blind, we see. So until next week, remember that God is still with you. Amen. Let us pray. We thank you, Lord, that in our darkest moments, you're still there. That when we go through adversity, you're still there. That even when no one is around us and no one is there to give us support, you are still there. We thank you, God, for the subtle ways that you remind us that you're there. The subtle ways, O God, in which you operate and show us, O Lord, that we are not alone, but your presence is with us. We thank you, God, for waking us up. We thank you that even when we are weak, we are still able to get through those challenging moments. We thank you, God, that you still favor us and still bless us, Lord. We thank you, mighty God, that even though sometimes we are going through a rough period, it has not consumed us, O Lord. We thank you, God, for these subtle ways in which you remind us of your presence. And I pray, Lord, that we will continue to remember that you are still with us, even when things are not going how we want it. So, Lord, we give you all the praise and all the glory, and we know, Lord, that we are never alone. Thank you, Jesus. Amen.

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Go out into the world in peace. Be brave. Keep hold of what is good. Never pay back wrong for wrong. Encourage the faint-hearted. Support the weak and the distressed. Give due honor to everyone. Be joyful always. Pray without ceasing. Give thanks in all circumstances, for this is what God in Christ wills for you. Amen.

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It's 10 o'clock, a few seconds after. And our next scheduled program will be your gospel and song presentation, 10:15 there, and followed by the voice of holiness at 10:45. Well, welcome now to the epilogue to this evening's program, the final Sunday of August, and its classical moments. The voice of Luciano Pavarotti, and much requested for this evening, and we thought we'd play the very beautiful Panis Angelicus. That's the Bread of Angels.

the voice there of the great late Luciano Pavarotti, just doing Panis Angelicus for us. And now the waltz from Tchaikovsky's composition Eugene Onegin, and the Hollywood Bowl Symphony Orchestra conductor Felix Slatkin does the honors for us.

0: We just heard the waltz from Eugene, the opera, Eugene Onegin, by Peter Ilyich Tchaikovsky. Hope you enjoyed. The Hollywood Bowl Symphony Orchestra conductor Felix Slatkin just did the honors. We have a number of messages before we get to our next scheduled program, which will be gospel and song. So here now they are.
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0: This is Gospel and Song, sponsored by the Assemblies of God in Jamaica. And I am your host, Paul Nelson.
1: We bless the Lord, we praise the Lord, we rejoice together, we lift up His matchless name. And yes, today is the final Sunday in the month of August, and we are moving on. August has been such a remarkable month where we celebrate emancipation and independence, and to God be the glory. And tonight, Nathaniel Bassey says, "You are God."

0: Hallelujah, hallelujah, glory to God. And tonight we're agreeing with the singer, you're God all by yourself. You control the time and the season. You are sovereign in all your ways, and mighty God, you are in total control. And we give you all the glory, all the honor, and all the praise. What a beautiful time just to be in his presence, to lift up his matchless name. Glory to God. I want to take your attention to the Word of God tonight as we read from Psalm 150. It's a psalm of celebration and praise to God. It says, praise ye the Lord. Praise God in his sanctuary. Praise him in the firmament of his power. Praise him for his mighty acts. Praise him according to his excellent greatness. Praise him with the sound of the trumpet. Praise him with the psaltery and harp. Praise him with the timbrel and dance. Praise him with the string instruments and organs. Praise him upon the loud cymbals. Praise him upon the high-sounding cymbals. Let everything that hath breath praise the Lord. Right across Jamaica tonight, you're alive. Just open your mouth and praise God. Lift those hands if you can and praise God, because he is mighty to be praised. Hallelujah. We bless the Lord. And I'm excited about what God is doing in Jamaica and around the world. And tonight in studio with us, I have a friend, and he is from out of a place called Abia in Nigeria, and I've been there before, and it's a beautiful place, a place where worship is so plenty and powerful. And tonight, let me say welcome to Reverend Dr. John Eze. Welcome to Jamaica, sir.
1: Thank you so much. Thank you so much. It's like coming back home, because each time I remember I'm going to come around this environment to see my black brothers and sisters, and knowing fully well that from Genesis, we're all from the same lineage. I feel so happy for you welcoming me. And I want to say to the Jamaicans, you're blessed. The Lord God Almighty will continue to increase you on every side. Thank you so much.
0: Thank you for your words of encouragement. And it's always a joy to have you. You know, when I introduced you in Antioch recently, you were a speaker. I said your first name and your last name, but your middle name is so intriguing and I like it, but I can't pronounce it. Tell us, what is your middle name and what it means?
1: Yes, my middle name is pronounced Uche Chukwu.
0: Uche Chukwu.
1: Uche Chukwu means God's will. My mom gave me that name, and I began to see the will of God perfecting in my life. And I think she spoke that name by prophecy.
0: Praise Uche the Lord.
1: My English name is John. My family name is Eze King. But my vernacular name is Uche Chukwu.
0: I like that. Uche Chukwu. God's will. Glory to God. And it's the will of God for you to be in Jamaica
1: to share
0: and minister with us. You know, Pastor John, a lot of Jamaicans are curious and excited about Africa, and sometimes hear that they want to go back to Africa. And now we have just celebrated emancipation and independence here in Jamaica, and a lot of Jamaicans feel sort of connected to Africa. In fact, our history is that we were there first, and we were taken here in chains on slave ship, and we established here. But is there a place in Africa, and Nigeria in particular, for Jamaicans who say, I'd like to come back there to live? How would they be received by the Africans?
1: Yes. You know, when we preach salvation, we did say salvation begins in the spirit, mm-hmm. before the body. The man gets born again in his spirit and then begins to live the life of being a Christian in the body. So my advice to every Jamaican that wants to is thinking home, first of all, get yourself convinced I am from that part of the world. Once that understanding is there, and then when the move to come, definitely there are spaces. You know, the first time I brought somebody from Guyana, he was telling me, I said, you're not different from me. You're my brother. So Jamaicans, please come back home. We are ready. There's space for you. We have enough land. But the truth is that coming back physically is number two. The first thing is in the heart, knowing that we are one, knowing that we belong to one another, that irrespective of what slave trade must have done, you are still my brother, I'm still your brother, until we have opportunity to be together in one place. So that's my advice, and that's where the Brothers Express.
0: Praise God. Is there any way the Jamaican culture impact Nigeria in any way? What is known about Jamaica in Nigeria?
1: You know, sometimes who frontline the popularity of a country appear to be how the country look like. You know, you have your one of you in those days who was pure good a musician, and then his name was ringing bell over there in my country as if all Jamaicans are just him. But when I came here for the first time, the second time, and I discovered that we are connected. They're connected. Since I came, I look at the kind of food I ate, the way you prepare your food, I watch the way we prepare. I think there's something in common, though there might be some differences, but not too far away. So there's a connection. There's a connection.
0: Okay, awesome. If you should leave a word of encouragement to all Jamaicans tonight, what would you say to Jamaica based on what's happening in the world around us? We see the political shift, the religious shift, and all the things going on. What would you say to Jamaica tonight?
1: What I'm going to say to Jamaicans tonight, standing from the office I occupied as a pastor, it's obvious that the world is gradually tripping to the end. And anyone that is conscious of the time we live should know that in addition to whatever you want to acquire in life, please make sure you acquire Jesus. Because money will come and go, fame will come and go, but Jesus stays forever. So my advice is, while you struggle to build your country, Jamaica, while you struggle to build your life and make some money and live well, please don't fail to make sure that you are together with Jesus, because life is not permanent. That's my advice to everyone, because Jesus is the solution for the whole world.
0: Words of wisdom. I want to say thanks to Reverend Dr. John Uchechukwu Eze from out of Abia, Nigeria, for passing through Jamaica. We were blessed by your ministry here, and we trust to see you again in Jamaica. You're always welcome. We are one in the Lord Jesus Christ. God bless you. Will you just pray a word of blessing over Jamaica right now?
1: Father, in the name of Jesus, I come in that name that is above every other name over this country of Jamaica. Lord, I pray that from the leadership, the governmental circle, to the religious circle, to all sections of this country, let your presence be felt. Let your mighty hand be touched. Let them feel you. Let them see you. Guide our leaders with wisdom. Guide our young ones with understanding. Guide our everyone with your knowledge, because the knowledge of you, God, is the beginning of wisdom. I pray that peace shall reign in families. I pray that salvation will reign in every home. I pray that life will be extended to everyone. Let the sick be healed. Let the bound be loose. And let the country be blessed. And let the covering of your Shekinah glory be seen here. I pray for everyone that is in trouble. May the Lord come to your aid. For everyone that is in need, may the answer come. For everyone that is crying for solution, may you find solution. I bless every soul, and may the country never go down. In the name of Jesus, amen.
0: Amen. Amen.

0: Yes, you are the Most High Jehovah. You are the Most High God. And I trust that it's not too late for you to catch this rhythm. If you feel like getting out of bed and move, yes, we're celebrating and we're worshiping the King of Glory. Hallelujah. We bless the Lord. And friends, I want to say to you tonight that we really appreciate hearing from you on Gospel and Song. And for sure, we will continue to bring your prayer requests before God in our prayer and fasting services. I want to say thanks to you for your financial and prayerful support for this program. And please remember that you can always write to us at Gospel and Song, P.O. 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And if ever you'd like to visit our head office, we're located at 210 Mountain View Avenue, Kingston 6. You can call us there at 876-927-5865 or 876-927-9213. And please be sure to listen for the other telephone numbers at the end of the broadcast, as someone would be ready to pray with you and for you. Please call now. We want to hear how this program has been blessing you and ministering in your life. Friends, we've come to a very important part of this program. It's where we share with you the undiluted Word of God. And our radio speaker for tonight is Minister Barbara Davis. She's coming to us from out of Faith Temple Assembly of God in Montego Bay. God bless you, Minister Davis, as you share with Jamaica and the world what God has laid on your heart.
1: Good evening to you, listeners. Shall we pray? Gracious God and Father, I thank you for this freedom given me to share your word. I pray that it will go off with clarity and be received with gladness. I hope you have been brought into the priceless freedom of Jesus Christ as we have contended with this truth. Last week, I stated that in our final time together for this season, we will explore the truth of the pleasures of freedom. For continuity, we have looked at the place for freedom, the person of freedom, and the provision of freedom. In a nutshell, God created man with the dignity of freedom in the garden. Adam's disobedience made us dead slaves to sin. Jesus' mission was to preach and provide freedom. His freedom is only provided through his blood. This provision is redemption and forgiveness from sin. Today I want to tie together Paul's thoughts on slavery and God's original intent for us to enjoy the pleasures of his freedom. As Christians and individuals who have experienced the freedom of God, Galatians 5:1 encourages that it is for freedom that Christ has set us free. Stand firm then, and do not let yourselves be burdened again by a yoke of slavery. We are not set free for bondages, burdens,

or yokes brought on by sins. We are set free for freedom. Therefore, we must stand firm in that freedom. We too are slaves to sin, but thanks be to God that, though you used to be slaves to sin, you have come to obey from your heart the pattern of teaching that has now claimed your allegiance. Our hearts pattern through obedience to God's freedom, and that is the flag that flies from our hearts. We have pledged our allegiance to Jesus through his blood. We are not dead slaves to sin. We are slaves to the freedom that Christ gives. As it was in the Garden of Eden, we are now entitled to enjoy the pleasures of God's freedom. Our new life in Christ makes us slaves to righteousness, according to Romans 6:22. Now that you have been set free from sin and have become slaves of God, the benefit you reap leads to holiness, and the result is eternal life. There are wonderful pleasures of freedom that we have for our joyful enjoyment. The first pleasure is eternal life. Death and the fruits of death ruled over us when we were unrighteous, when we were out of right relationship with God because of the bondage of sin. We had no pleasure in him. We would approach him in unholy fear. We dreaded his presence. Whereas we were dead in sin, God's freedom makes us eternally alive. The freed in Christ does not fear death. We are made alive forever. Not just that we will live forever, but we are recreated to find our satisfaction in God. Even more than that, we are called to sit and dine with Jesus in the eternal presence and the blessings of his Father. This is the true cause for a celebration. When we allow the Holy Spirit to reveal the magnitude of the death that held us captive before the redemptive power of the blood set us free, we will be moved to exceptional praise. Hallelujah, hallelujah. Not only are the pleasures of freedom for eternal life, but also for life here on earth. We do not need to wait to die physically to enjoy the pleasures of our freedom. God intends for us to enjoy him as our new Eden. Where Eden was for the pleasures of Adam and Eve to richly enjoy God's provision, our freedom in Christ brings us an even greater provision that he who did not spare his own son, but gave him up for us all, how will he not also, along with him, graciously give us all things? Romans 8:32. We are created to enjoy God's freedom, and he has graciously given us all things to enjoy, like he did for our foreparents, Adam and Eve. This freedom, however, is not without limitations. We must be slaves of righteousness, controlled by the Spirit of Jesus. In Eden, Adam and Eve had the tree of life to enjoy freely. Likewise, because we are free in Christ, we are told by Jesus that he is the true vine. He commands us, "Remain in me as I also remain in you." No branch can bear fruit by itself. It must remain in the vine. Neither can you bear fruit unless you remain in me. God has not left us without his life-bearing vine. This vine is Jesus, the person and provider of freedom. We have a perfect union with God the Father through his Son. Hallelujah. Where Eden was the place for God to meet with Adam and Eve, our freedom gives us access to the presence of God in this life and the one to come. We already stated that we are commanded to abide in him as he abides in us. To strengthen this assurance, we are promised that our freedom means

we're always in His presence. 2 Corinthians 3:17 puts it this way: "Now the Lord is the Spirit, and where the Spirit of the Lord is, there is freedom." Glory! Our freedom hinges on the presence of the Spirit of God. There is no freedom outside of His presence. The freedom we enjoy is His Spirit's presence. The presence we enjoy is His Spirit's freedom. And as we take that to heart, let us stand firm and hold fast, always remembering Psalm 16:11, which says, "You will show me the path of life. In Your presence is fullness of joy. At Your right hand are pleasures forevermore." As I close in a nutshell, as I mentioned at the start, God created man with the dignity of freedom in the garden. Adam's disobedience made us dead slaves to sin. Jesus' mission was to preach and provide freedom. His freedom is only provided through His blood. This provision is redemption and forgiveness from sin. Our new freedom makes us slaves to righteousness, which yields holiness and pleasures in Jesus Christ, both now and forever. Let us pray. Eternal Father and God, we thank You for sending Your Son Jesus to set us free from physical and sinful enslavement. Thank You for granting us the freedom to live holy and righteous as we enjoy the pleasures of freedom here on earth throughout eternity. Amen.

praise the Lord. We praise the Lord. That's how mercy saw me. Mercy saw me as beautiful. Mercy is seeing you tonight as beautiful. My friends, what a mighty God we serve. And we thank God for our preacher, powerful

prayer or further counseling, our prayer lines are open until midnight. The numbers are 805-6582, 373-8890, 892-1158, 678-9997, 309-4460, 864-5398, and 429-2798. 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God bless you.

Blessed be the Lord God of Israel, for he has visited and redeemed his people, and has raised up an horn of salvation for us in the house of his servant David, as he spake by the mouth of his holy prophets, which have been since the world began, that we should be saved from our enemies and from the hand of all that hate us, to perform the mercy promised to our fathers, and to remember his holy covenant, the oath which he sware to our father Abraham, that he would grant unto us, that we, being delivered out of the hand of our enemies, might serve him without fear, in holiness and righteousness before him all the days of our life. I am Minister Jean Hilton. Good evening to all our wonderful listeners who have joined us for another Voice of Holiness broadcast. This is the radio voice of the Bethel United Churches in Jamaica. Each Sunday evening, it is our privilege to bring you this half-hour gospel program featuring songs, prayer, as well as the spoken word. Our program comes to you from the Bethel United Church located at 20 South Kemp Road, Kingston 4, where Bishop Michael Lewis is the pastor, the presiding bishop of the Bethel United Churches in Jamaica and the West Indies is Bishop Devon C. Brown. Tonight, we reflect on the scripture from Psalm 34, verse 18. The Lord is nigh unto them that are of a broken heart, and saveth such as be of a contrite spirit. Join us in worship as the choir sings, Such Love.

0: are such love, such wondrous love. 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You can participate in Bible reading, meditation, and prayer as we seek strength from the Lord. You may also send us your prayer requests and let us pray over these. Our mailing address will be given later in the broadcast. The encouragement by our Lord Jesus Christ to ask, seek, and knock in prayer suggests consistency in our engagement with the throne of grace. Let us now approach the mercy seat as for you we are praying with Sister Marlene Anderson.
1: Hallelujah, mighty God, eternal and most righteous Father God. We lift up and we exalt your name. We magnify you. We thank you, Lord, for your goodness. We thank you for your love, mighty God, that held you to the cross. As we come, my God, on this broadcast this Sunday night, ringing out, mighty God, the good salvation, the gospel, the good news. As we come, we pray you bless this broadcast. We pray that you touch every listener. Mighty God, some might be sick. My God Almighty, different problems. My God, hallelujah, lie in bed. My God, my Savior might be depressed, but we pray in the name of Jesus, hallelujah, that you'll minister healing and deliverance. You'll provide for those that are in need. Lord God, my Savior, bless the speaker tonight. Let the word go forth with power. Let the anointing draw souls for your kingdom, because there are souls to be rescued and souls to be saved. Touch tonight, Lord God Almighty, everything that should be said and done. Let it be done to your honor and to your glory. For thine is the kingdom, the power, and the glory forever and ever. Amen. Thank you, Jesus.
0: Beloved, let us love one another, for love is of God, and everyone that loveth is born of God and knoweth God. He that loveth not knoweth not God, for God is love. In this was manifested the love of God toward us, because that God sent his only begotten Son into the world that we might live through him. Herein is love, not that we loved God, but that he loved us and sent his Son to be the propitiation for our sins. Beloved, if God so loved us, we ought also to love one another. No man has seen God at any time. If we love one another, God dwelleth in us, and his love is perfected in us. Tonight's scripture reading was taken from 1 John 4, verses 7 through 12. Please write to us and let us know what this broadcast means to you. 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

0: Hallelujah. It is now time for the word. Receive the ministry of our night speaker, Minister Paul Thomas.
1: Behold, what manner of love the Father hath

bestowed on us that we are called the sons of God. Accept holy greetings tonight. From the scripture which was read from 1 John chapter 4, we draw for a theme the love of God. The world describes love as a strong affection and a deep devotional, emotional mood. But that's not the love of God. God, in his infinite wisdom, unraveled the misconception when he said, "Whoever does not love does not know God, because God is love." The prevalence of conflict and warfare in our society and the world at large is because men are searching for love. There is a vacuum in the way that men have been operating in the earth. Many writers and many scholars and many academes have sought to define the word love. One singer that comes to mind is our own Robert Nesta Marley. He said, "It's a feeling. Isn't this love a feeling? But your sensory feeling is not love." Whitney Houston, she penned the album and she sang "The Greatest Love of All." But I'm here to let you know that was self-love. The love of God is perfect. Amen. Only God love strive and can only achieve perfection. The revelation of the mystery of God loves has redeemed lost humanity. And so tonight I stand here to tell you all in Radio Land that the purpose of God's love is to save sinners. For God so loved the world that he gave his only begotten Son, that whoever believes in him should not perish, but have everlasting life. God's love was meant to rescue men from sin and death. We were born in sin and shaped in iniquity, and we were destined to go to hell. But love came from above. Love came from heaven, so we would not be lost. I want to reveal to my audience tonight that the love of God is unconditional. For God so loved the world that he gave his only Son. He didn't love us because we were good. He loved us because we were broken. We were waste men and women. But God shows his love for us in that while we were still sinners, Christ died for us. But I see a God who is rich in mercy because of his great love. He loved us even when we were dead in trespasses and sin. It was God's grace and the expression of his love that initiated our great salvation. This love was established through a sacrifice. Jesus became the sacrificial lamb. Christ loved us and gave himself up for us. He paid the price of redemption, and his love indeed has covered a multitude of sin. You see, love is able to remove every iota of sin. The man in society who has sinned from birth up until now, the love of God covers you. The love of God does not seek to destroy you. The love of God is urgently calling you to come and immerse yourself in the love of God. Mercy
rewrote our lives. We should have been left to die. But God is merciful. God is gracious and is slow to anger. And he abounds in his steadfast love. I'd like us to recognize tonight that it was the love of God. See 1 John chapter 3 and verse 1. That this love called us into family. This love of God has called us into relationship. See what great love the Father has. He has lavished this love on us that we should be called the children of God. The believer can recall. The believer can look back on his past life and recognize that sin broke the relationship he had with God. But the magnitude of God's undying love has restored us. The unloved has now become the beloved. And so, beloved, aren't we now the sons of God? Hey, it doth not yet appear, but it shall be. You see, the word of God encourages us in 1 John chapter 3 and verse 1 to behold the manner of love that the Father hath bestowed upon us, that we should be called the sons of God. And I say that I call my Father Abba. I am no longer outside of the family fold. I am a son of God, so I say Abba Father. And I ask him for whatever he will give to me. And tonight he gives his comfort. 2 Corinthians and chapter 3 from chapter 1 and verse 3 states that the God of all comforts, he comforts us in all our affliction. He who is the Father of mercy is the God of all comfort. And he comforts time and time again my affliction. Some are pain. Oh Lord, my frustration, my grief and fear. He finds time to comfort me, even when I'm faced with the loss of a loved one. I see him cradling us, and he's doing that right now. Somebody in Radio Land is cradling you right now. He's ushering you. He has embraced you in his bosom. His love is making you rock, rock, and he's rocking by you in your life right now. Though you be dead in trespasses and sin, I see a God of comfort. I see a God who knows what you are going through. I see a God who is unfailing. And so from Lamentations chapter 3 and verse 22, it proves once again that the love of God is awesome. It speaks to the steadfast love of a Lord whose love will never cease. His mercies will never come to an end. So though my mood will change, he's there to comfort me. At 6 o'clock this morning, I got up in the comforting arms of a Savior. But by noon, I was all messed up. But I have a God who knows how to see my slack and see my rude behavior. He see that I've been nasty, but he offers me comfort. You see, circumstances will come, but the love of God will stay. It's no longer in our marriages till death do part. But there is a God. He will stay for a long, long time. He says, "Lo, I'll be with you to the end. I'll stay with you for better or for worse.

is constant, let me declare that the love of God is intimate. It's not friends for benefit. It's intimate. It's up close and it's personal. So in the book of Isaiah, chapter 43 and verse 1, I hear the word of God saying, fear not. I have redeemed you. I have called you by name. He knows my name. And he calls me by name. I see in the book of Matthew chapter 10 and verse 30. He knows everything about me. Even to the follicles of my hair. That's intimacy. The love of God. He's still calling right now. He's calling the beloved to come from the wayside of life. He's calling the man who's cut off by drugs and whoredom come. He's calling. His love is eternal. I have loved you with an everlasting love. And so God has a covenant with man. He said, therefore, I will continue with my faithfulness to love you. Before you were born, I knew you. I've got plans for you now. The love of God, it calls and it beckons and it's still calling. It cannot make mistake. But hear what the love of God does. It makes correction. It disciplines me. It chastens at me. You see, because it wants me to be a disciple. It wants the beloved in Christ to be a disciple. He wants you to be corrected so that no sin can enter therein. The love of God, it transforms us. For the love of God, it brings itself to me in my sleep. Because it allows me to rest quietly. Do you know when you are loved, you will stop living for yourself. And you will start to live for him. Meet that personality tonight. God empower us to be Christ-like. You are rooted and grounded in love. May your strength be seen in his love. May you know that the love of Christ, it has been shed abroad in our lives. And it is manifested in the Holy Spirit. It brings me peace. So I find grace, and you will find it too, to get help in the time of need. You will get strength. You will get courage in the daily walk of life. Our Father's love, it is so far reaching. It teaches the church of the living God, the ecclesia, the called out, the separated one, to take the love to somebody else. Secure the mandate through his manifold and magnanimous love. It is love that calls for God's kingdom's expansion. Share the love. I hear a little child saying, God say you must share. Well, share the love. Well, I tell you, it's love. It's got your back. This love offers forgiveness. This love is calling the believer back. It's calling the backslider back tonight. And it's calling the sinner to come. Love that will forgive. The love of God, which is shed abroad tonight. Why don't you confess your faults? Confess your sins. Make a turn around and return to the fold. The family of God awaits your return. It is the love of God. That's the ultimate purpose of God in your life. Come tonight. Experience his matchless love. Come. Don't delay. Don't wait.

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Come and embrace love, for God so loved. Justice and mercy and grace has kissed, and you are righteous. Come tonight. God bless you tonight as you secure the love of God in all your intentions.

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We hope that you were indeed blessed and uplifted as we face another week. 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Until then, God bless you and have a wonderful week in Jesus.

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1: A summons isn't the same as a warrant. Bail doesn't mean the case is over. And what on earth are committal proceedings and restorative justice? 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We will explain the terms you hear every day but may never fully understand. 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Balancing Justice, where the law stops sounding like Latin and starts making sense.
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shall not smite eye by day, nor the moon by night, nor the pestilence that lurks in dark places, nor destruction by day.

I'm here. Good morning, listeners. Good morning, good morning, good morning. Rise and shine, Diaspora family. Rise and shine. Welcome to another edition of a Diaspora Daybreak. Yes, we are stepping into the glorious Monday morning, this glorious Monday morning, this brand new week, with our hearts full from the weekend, completely recharged and ready to conquer a brand new week, a brand new day unfolding before us, bursting with fresh possibilities. Yes, clean slates as we get ready for go back to schools, clean slates and unlimited potential as our families and communities. 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Happy Monday morning. Happy brand new week, family. Let's rise. This is Diaspora Daybreak with yours truly, Mark Lynn Action Edwards. Good morning, Madam Producer. Good morning, good morning, good morning. And all the listeners near and far, good morning. I see the WhatsApp line. I'm gonna acknowledge all those are on the WhatsApp line in short order. But if you're in the Caribbean, if you're in the African diaspora, if you are in Asian diaspora, if you are in North American, good morning, good morning. Jamaicans from home and abroad, good morning and welcome to Diaspora Daybreak.

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Oh yes, we are blessed indeed. We are blessed indeed. And because we are blessed, we also know that the world is a cycle. So this morning, let us just rise and shine and do good, because whatever you do is going to come right back around to you. Why? Because the world is a cycle. That's where Daybreakers, good morning. And as I said before, we're going to be acknowledging all those who are online in a short order. We're going to also give you the global beat. We have your information. We're going to take your phone calls in a little while. And all that good stuff right here inside Diaspora Daybreak. Why? It's a brand new Monday. It's a brand new week. And I know lots of folks are still in preparation mode for back to school. But right now, the world is a cycle. Enjoy.

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1: A summons isn't the same as a warrant. Bail doesn't mean the case is over. And what on earth are committal proceedings and restorative justice? On Tuesday, we're taking the legal jargon out of the criminal law and putting it into plain English. We will explain the terms you hear every day but may never fully understand. Balancing Justice host Andre Earl Casey answers the question, what does that mean, Your Honor? With attorney at law, Mr. Norman Davis, on Tuesday, September 1 at 9 p.m., right here on Radio Jamaica 94 FM. Balancing Justice, where the law stops sounding like Latin and starts making sense.
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Ladies and gentlemen, notice the captain has turned on the no smoking sign. Please be seated and fasten your seatbelts. We're approaching home. This is flight number 77. Thanks for flying on Solomonic. Hope you enjoyed your flight home.

Are you all ready for back to school? School bell ringing. It's the week that we're in, you know. For this week, it's for some people, it's just orientation. Nothing major. The official school week starts September 7th. That's next week, Monday. So this week is all about preparation, still getting that uniform ready, still getting the booklet, find the rest of stuff on the book list, still making sure that the shoes fit, all the good stuff. Yep. Barbers are busy here, dressers are busy, tailors are busy, dressmakers are busy, parents are busy. Not to mention school administration, making sure those classrooms are ready for the little ones that are coming in, the big ones that are coming in. So this week is reset week. Yep. Got to get the kids back into their sleeping routine. What time is bedtime, by the way? 8 o'clock? Good morning to all the listeners. Oh, I see you online. I told you I'm going to get to you. Mama Banner in Portmore. John, we say good morning, Sister Jackie in Spanish Town. Assembly Holiness Church of God. Oh, my goodness. Convention. Did I miss convention? Or is it starting today? It started yesterday. Sister Jackie, remind me. Convention was last week, or is it starting today? Oh, my goodness. Sister Maureen in Cartagena, good morning. Edgar in Portmore, Dahlia in the UK, Denise in Brooklyn, Stephen in New York City, Joyce in the UK, Derek in Peckham, Miss Audrey in Portmore, Serenity in New York, Shady in the Queens, Latoya and Kevoy in Portmore, Vivian in Spanish Town, Jennifer in Connecticut, Carrion and over there in Alberta, Elaine in Westmoreland, Janet Green, Robert Green, all the Greens, good morning. Arlene in the Bronx, Uncle Randy, good morning. Lisa, good morning in Southfield, Marcia in Lake Spen, good morning. Sudanisha, I don't know where Sudanisha is tonight. Sudanisha, are you in Barbados? Where are you, Sudanisha? Are you in Barbados? Where you at? Tell me where you are. Tell me where you are, because you can't stay one place at all. But it's back to school time. And everybody's getting ready to go back to, whether it's going to be their first time in, preschool, pre-K-1, prep school, basic school, all-age school, primary school, high school, university, college, wherever you're going off this morning or this week, we say just wake up and get ready for it. You're not gonna have a good time. You're gonna have a good time. Very classy. And the parents have a whole lot to do as it relates to the kids settling down, you know. Yes, Dahlia in Geisel, good morning. Nigel in New York. Juliet in 19 Miles, Clarendon. Hey, Brother Dale, good morning. Front of the class this morning, Angela in Williamsfield. Book time. Reset the sleep routines. Shift becomes us back to school normal morning this week. So please make sure get the kids back to their sleeping pattern this week. So next week it should be back in the swing of things. Look into the book exchange fairs if they have any. Make sure you wrap those. Are they still wrapping books? You still wrap books in English school? You wrap books? Note your words, them loud and clear. Textbook, now have no dog ears and them no tear. And if you need to go into orientation this week, do that with the kids, right? So they can, you know, familiarize themselves with their new classroom, their new teachers, their new friends. Help pack their school bags. Show them what's what. Get them in the groove of things this week. This is school week preparation time. Teachers, we know the stress, the emotion, the anxiety.

0: Gotta say good morning to Sadre. Sadre over there in Tivoli. Good morning to you. Should Anisha is at home. Good to know. Prepping for school. All your school days are over. You know them expensive and bare, and make sure your uniform clean. Glenn in Sanguinetti. So he was cool, let's jump up and share with you. Jenny in Montpellier, all the way in Hanover. Good morning to ya. It's book time. 926-2178. 926-7615. 926-8631. If you have kids going back to school, if you're a parent or guardian, good morning to you. How prepared are you this morning? Talk to me. How prepared are you for back to school? Talking to the parents this morning, the parents and the guardians. How prepared are you this morning for school? This is the final week of preparation, you know. Book the sound there of oh that one on a bounty.
1: This one is
0: Was that Rodney Price?
1: Here to all school as what I can be scholarship. Are you to know like school just dismiss? Then a mercy, the angel ruler said they must respect this. Dedicate to the whole nation.

Oh, it ends in Ottawa. Good morning to you. You know them expensive and tear. And make sure your uniform clean when you ready for school? Oh, is it that your school days are over?

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0: It's a brand new day. Erase the hurt, erase the hatred. Erase everything that's bad. It's a brand new week. And we're getting ready to go back to school. Good morning to you. Hello, good morning.
1: Morning, Marlon.
0: Morning.
1: Morning.
0: Yes.
1: Request night.
0: It's request at 2 o'clock.
1: At 2 o'clock?
0: Yeah, man.
1: Yeah,
0: 2 o'clock, all right?
1: Yeah,
0: 2 o'clock. Starting off from now, I get problem, yeah? But of course, the question is, how prepared are you for school? For parents, budgeting, health, and commuting. Managing the back-to-school rush requires strong organization, particularly when navigating crowded city areas like downtown Kings and Aphrotree, Montego Bay, Ocharias, Mandeville, Portland, Spanish Town, Portmore. All the busy areas. So this morning, I know there are those who have it like that. So they are well ready for back to school. Books, stationaries, everything, uniform, bill ready, uniform bought, bags of books, shoes, school fee pay, everything, they're set. There is nothing they need to do more than just wake up next week and they're good to go. But then there are those. There are many. While still on the grind, they're still out there trying to get even one suit of uniform ready, even to get the bag. No books in it yet, but just even to get the bag, just to get the shoes, and even to see even half of the school fee. Oh yes, it's like that, you know. So we're saying create a strict budget before leaving the house this week to avoid impulse buying. Stick to the reputable vendors to ensure uniform and school quality. Get your receipts, because just in case it doesn't fit, just in case you purchase the wrong textbook, because I know some of you are going to leave the book listener. And so based on what you did last week or last year, or when my daughter did that school last grade one, had the same book here. No, things and times do change. They change as they go along. So please walk with the book list, the right size for the shoes, the right size for the uniform, the right color too. All blue or not blue. You have navy blue, royal blue, sky blue. Which of the blue? And that blue, right? Okay. Get the right shade for the uniform, please. Get the right shade for the uniforms, please, please, please. And the right pattern, the right design. Protect your investment by wrapping textbooks in plastic bags inside school bags to shield them from sudden Jamaican afternoon downpours. Well, we're yet to experience that.
2: And the wicked people slander.
0: And there might be some book fairs this week, you know. Some back to school stuff going on. I told you from the other day, go to all of them and see what you can get. Even some stationaries, and save yourself some money. So as you get ready for the books, the bags, the uniforms, don't forget the nutrition. Very important. Empty bag can't stand up, you know. An empty barrel can, but an empty bag just won't stand. And if children are hungry, they can't learn. So that good, that first morning meal, that first meal of the morning, the breakfast. But they're going to be porridge. Or something substantial. Some ground provision, some yam and banana and kalalo. Some kidney beans. Some kidney and some liver. Yeah, man. Get them in.

give them some brain food. So when they get into the classrooms, they can learn. Lots of water, the time is hot. Get them some reusable water bottles, so if you can't afford the tumblers. But they need water bottles, please. And extra water in their lunch kits. Limit the sugar of drinks, yes. Cut back on the sugar, right?

0: Forget about last term. Forget about last term. Last semester. Brand new grade, brand new school. New teacher, new friends. They'll be fine. Be there with them, all right? Don't just drop them off and walk away. And show the younger ones are settled. Mm-hmm. Remember your first day at school, right? Or your first week, remember? Or your ball whole day? Yes, man. Be there for them. And of course, if they're using the public transit, ensure they know the bus route, the taxi route. Map out their route, all right? So they know this is the way to go to school and back home. Teach them to travel in groups. Uh-huh.
1: Continue doing good as it goes.
0: Write emergency the contact numbers in their bags, in their books.
1: So many falls, you can't be afraid, gotta let you know. They only wanna see you go down.
0: Write contact numbers and medical allergies in their books.
1: You fall down.
0: Cause they're gonna go to school and a friend gonna give them something from foreign. And they might be allergic to nuts. So please, and provide the school with updated information. Contact persons, contact person 1, 2, and 3, just in case you can't get mommy. Try daddy, you can't get daddy. Try auntie, you can't get auntie. Try uncle, you can't get uncle. Try cousin. Give them working numbers, all right? Things do happen.

at 1:31. You can give me a call at 926-2178, 926-76615, 926-8631. This week is not the week for washout, all right? Washout week was last week. We're just packing the school bags this morning. Packing the bags this week, ironing the uniforms, and getting back into school routine. So next week, no issue.

0: one. The last day of August.
1: Give me just one.
0: It was a day like today.
1: Girl, one.
0: It was a Sunday to be exact, back in 1997. When we learned of the death of the Prince of Wales.
1: Give me one more night.
0: I said it was on a day like not today. It was a Sunday afternoon. When we learned of the death of the Princess of Wales. We speak of Lady Diana. She died Sunday, August 31, 1997. Along with her companion, Dodi Fayed. And the driver. They were all killed in a car crash in Paris. That was so tragic, I tell you.
1: Me high so I can meditate.
0: The world went into mourning.
1: Dreams of brighter days.
0: Shock and disbelief.
1: Spirits with blaze.
0: When we all learned of the death of a princess Di.
1: Dreams of bright.
0: Who died on August 31, 1997.

All my junior friends, good morning to you. Independence Day today it is in Trinidad. Independence Day in Trinidad and Tobago this year, August 31.

It's World International Overdose Awareness Day, you know. The world's largest annual campaign dedicated to ending drug overdoses. Remembering those who have died and reducing the stigma surrounding drug-related deaths. If the doctor says, hey, half a teaspoon three times a day, it don't mean two tablespoons once a day, all right? Stick to the prescription, please. No overdosing around here, please. August 31, World International Overdose Day. It is also International Day for the people of African descent. And it's also Independence Day in Trinidad and Tobago.

Love the people. Keep the love burning. As we make the time 1:45, we take care of some biz and come back to you.

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3: That's right, and we are open for your call, open to take your phone call. So feel free this morning if you want to give us a call at 926-2178, 926-7615, 926-8631. And of course, enjoy the show this morning because, hey, did I tell you? It is Independence Day over there in Trinidad and Tobago, yes. Here, every creed and race find an equal place, and may God bless our nation. And that has to do with all the people of Trinidad and Tobago celebrating their what your anniversary is celebrating this year. As we celebrate our independence, may we continue to move forward with pride, purpose, and hope, building a stronger Trinidad, and of course, Tobago for generations to come. So we salute all Trinis. Yes, good morning. And I know for sure that later on

Independence 64 for Trinidad, right? Jamaica is what? August 6, 1962. For Trinis, August 31, 1962. So we're just as old.

0: talking about soca on Friday night. It was soca versus dancehall right here at Broadcast House. And they said, I heard what the DJ said on Friday night. He said, what happens on the triangle stays in the triangle. No, quadrangle. So as much as I would love to tell you what happened on Friday night, I can't tell you. I'd love to tell you who were there. I can't tell you. Yeah, I had no idea that people from TVJ, from Fame, from 94, I had no clue they could carry on the way they did. But I say no more. I saw news presenters, I saw producers, but wasn't my producer at all. I saw somebody looking like my producer. When I turned her around, I said, oh, it's not she. Oh yes, but they had fun. From the look of things, they were enjoying themselves on Friday night inside the soca versus dancehall. (9) 9262178, 9266715, and 9268631. What's on your mind this morning? Good morning.
1: Good morning.
0: Morning. Ready for school?
1: Sonnybrooks.
0: Sonnybrooks, are you going back to school?
1: No, sir.
0: You have children going to school?
1: No, sir.
0: You have grandkids going back to school?
1: Yes, sir.
0: All right. Are they ready for school?
1: Yes, sir.
0: Mm-hmm.
1: I would like to hear.
0: No, you're not going to hear nothing right now. You know, it's 2 o'clock. It's request time. You're not hearing a thing now. All right. Wait till 2 o'clock, man. We're one big happy family, you know. Whether you're Trini or Yardi, once you're in the diaspora, good morning, family. Let's celebrate with Trini. It's Independence Day.

you're jumping with this morning? Not your enemy at all, at all. We're jumping with the family. Members of the diaspora, one big happy family. Independent 64.

Don't talk every day, don't talk every week, don't talk every month. 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

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We don't talk every day. We don't talk every week. 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

Michelle Montano. Yeah, we're gonna light it up. Might as well.

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So all our Trinity friends, we say good morning to you. Let's take a break, pay some bills, and come back as we make the time, 2 o'clock in the morning.

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0: We won't stop. We're going to play the music this morning. So right now, 926-2178, 926-7615, 926-8631 are the numbers to call as you jump like Lego Beast. Good morning.
1: Good morning.
0: Yes, I can hardly hear you.
1: Yeah,
0: line is bad. I can hardly hear you. Good morning. What's going on? I can hardly hear you too. Hello? Okay, all lines are gone. One second. Our lines are all flashing. All right, something not right here. Okay, sorry, listeners. We're going to take some of the requests from the WhatsApp line because our lines just went. So let me see if I can take some of the songs from the WhatsApp line in the meantime while we get our lines up and running once again right here inside Diaspora Daybreak.

All right, keep them coming via the WhatsApp line because, unfortunately, listeners, we apologize for the inconvenience right now. Phone lines are down, so it's WhatsApp only. And you know the number, right? 876-553-5908. So what you're hearing so far are songs being requested on the WhatsApp line.

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Through a talking parrot that was around. Nearly lose my life at Spanish Town. Through a talking parrot that was around. At a married woman's home I stole a chance. 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

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We have My True Confession, Brooke Benton, Crimson and a Clover, What One Dance Can Do, 9 to 5, a song by Barbara Lynn, one by Roxette, Toots and the Maytals, and a Conway Twitty. So as we make the time, 2:30 right here inside Diaspora Daybreak, the lines are back up. I think I can take about 5 calls, all right? I think I can take 5 calls right here and now. I'll add you to the list of songs I already have. Good morning, Bev. Good morning.

make your way on the 410 or to the 401. Where you at now? 410 or 401? Two thirty in Canada, two thirty in Kingston, Jamaica. 3:30 in Canada. Wait, make that Toronto because you know the different time zones across the various provinces of Canada, from Saskatchewan to Manitoba.

Thank you, listeners. Thanks for those calls and those WhatsApp messages. Oh, we have enough songs right here and now. Crimson and Clover. And a whole lot more coming your way.

Juna in Adelphi, St. James, belated happy birthday, my brother. That's Juna in Adelphi, St. James. Your birthday was on the 29th. I hope it was fine, all right? We're working 9 to 5. Well, not me. I'm going 12 to 4:30.

And come to think of it, it is said that Dolly Parton was laid to rest on the weekend. No big fanfare. No long tributes in the funeral service. Oh, I like it like that, eh? But it's only when you're dead you're recognized, you know. Because they have now renamed the Nashville Airport the Dolly Parton International Airport. Yep. Only when you're dead, them think about you, you know. Oh my goodness. All these years. Didn't cross their mind to change the name of the airport until she dropped dead. Oh my goodness. 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You might lose a good thing. Tell them, Barbara, tell them.

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Not one. Took none from Biden. She took none from Obama. None from Trump. None from the Bushes. None from Clinton. None from Carter. None from Reagan. And the list goes on and on. 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

0: 2:55. 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
0: All the beautiful ladies out there, good morning to you.

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1: She said
0: 926-2178, 926-7615, or 926-8631. I can take 4 more songs off air. So call me right now if you want to hear a song.
1: And I knew it.
0: Producer said, hey, take 4 more songs. So since she's the boss, let me take 4 more songs, alright?

Another one requested there. CC Winans, Come Jesus Come. At 3:05, going to take a break. Take you some biz and come back with some more music. And of course, talk to you about our national flags. How much do you know about the flags across the Caribbean? How much do you know about the meaning of the nations? Not the flags, rather. How much do you know about the Caribbean nations' names? Yes, how much do you know? What's the meaning behind these names like Haiti and Jamaica and all them other ones? What's the meaning behind the names? We'll tell you right after these messages and play some more songs for you. Thank you, listeners, for those who have called in with their request and for those who have sent them via WhatsApp. Here we go with some more messages.

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1: 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How do we navigate retirement, relationship, changing bodies, new responsibilities, and even new dreams?
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0: Alrighty then. So as we keep you entertained, we also want to keep you informed. So how much do you know about the names or the meaning of the names of the Caribbean, some Caribbean islands? Let's check in on that one. Inside our cultural connection.
1: Thank you for joy. Thank you for pain. It's a beautiful day.
0: It's that time when we look at the tapestry of our heritage. Right now we're exploring the beautiful similarities between our Jamaican roots and our brothers and sisters across the global diaspora. From the food on our tables, the way we move. So let's explore how the world is just one big tenement yard. Eh? So let's see. What these Caribbean names means. What do they actually mean? Well, Haiti means land of high mountains.
1: It's for me to get wiser, got to work harder.
0: When they were declared independent on January 1 in 1804, John Jakes declared.
1: It's a beautiful day.
0: He threw out the French name Saint Dominique and gave the country.

0: The Tahina word, the island's first people had used long before any European ship arrived. So Haiti means the land of high mountain. Puerto Rico, it means a rich port. Columbus named the island San Juan Bastita in 1493, and the Spanish later built a city called Puerto Rico on its northern bay. And over the next two centuries, the two names quietly traded places, so that by 1746, mapmakers were writing Puerto Rico, de Puerto Rico. So now we know it's a rich port in Puerto Rico. St. Lucia. St. Lucie of Syracuse.
1: Thank you for
0: the island carries the name of the Sicilian woman martyred around 304 AD, which is why it is widely cited as the only UN member state named after a real woman. Although the

0: Gallinego called it Yonora long before St. Lucia appeared on 1520 Globe. So St. Lucia, it means St. Lucy of Syracuse. And Barbados, Barbados, the bearded ones. Portuguese sailors are passing on the way to Brazil in the 1530s. Called it Barbados after the bearded fig tree, whose long aerial roots hang down like beards, and that tree now sits at the center of the coat of arms adopted in 1966. So the name Barbados means the bearded ones. Now they're celebrating like we are. Trinidad and Tobago means the Trinity and Tobacco. Columbus named the larger island Las Islas de la Trinidad on the 31st of July 1498 after three peaks he read as the Holy Trinity. While Tobago comes from the Spanish tobacco, either for the tobacco crown there or for the island's long cigar shape, a point historians still argue over. Today they're celebrating their 64th anniversary of independence. Talking about wedding anniversary now. And I don't think they have what we have in Jamaica. We have Grand Gala. No, but I know they're gonna be hitting the streets and a whole lot of soca today as they celebrate their 64th year of independence. So the name Trinidad and Tobago means the Trinity and Tobacco. Over in St. Kitts and Nevis, it means Our Lady of the Snows. Our Lady of the Snows.
1: Thank you for sunshine. Thank you for rain. Thank you for joy. Thank you for pain. It's a beautiful day.
0: And in Guyana. Guyana is the land of many waters. The Oxford English Dictionary traces the name to an indigenous word for the whole stretch of coast between the Orinoco and the Amazon, and the country that inherited it holds the the Essequibo and the Demara and Debris and Corentyne. Hey, so Guyana is the land of many waters.
1: That brings the word, hey.
0: Suriname. Hey. It means the Suriname. Britannica records that the country is named after the Suriname, an indigenous people living on the coast when Europeans arrived, who were pushed out or moved on by the 16th century, leaving their name a river and an actually on a republic. So the name Suriname means a Suriname. Bahamas, larger up middle island. Almost every guidebook says the name comes from the Spanish Bahamar, meaning shallow sea, but Wolfgang Arians of York University calls that a folk etymology and traces Bahama to the Louisiana name for the island now called Grand Bahama. The large upper middle island. And I mentioned earlier on that Guyana is known, meaning of Guyana is the land of many waters. I also shared with you that Trinidad is celebrating their 64th year of independence this year. So it makes sense I close with our own Jamaica, land of wood and water. I don't know. We might have to change our name now, the meaning of the name, to just land of wood, because there's no water. Water short, water ration. Can you imagine the land of wood and water? We have to have our water restrictions right now. The Tainos call the island Examica. And while the Jamaica Information Service gives the meaning as land of wood and water, a second reading has run alongside it for just as long. Land of springs.

0: I have about a dozen songs remaining. So let me jump back to the playlist from you, the listeners. Those who called in earlier on and those who texted earlier on. Still have some songs to play. But I had to share with you the meaning of some of the names of members of the Caribbean. We also observe today as the day Diana, Princess Diana died.
1: It's a beautiful day.
0: In a motor vehicle accident over there in Paris at the age of 36, you know. Wow. Leaving behind her 15-year-old son and her 12-year-old son at the age of 15.
1: Yeah, it's a beautiful day.
0: Well, you know, Diana did some things, that boy.
2: If you got life,
0: was on what was
2: you may not have much.
0: Unbecoming of a princess, yeah.
2: Hey.
0: She broke some rules.
2: I don't wanna work.
0: She wasn't one to stick to tradition at all. When it comes down to the royal family.
2: Hey.
0: She cried in public. You've never seen a royalty doing that. No, she cried in public. She took her boys into a public school instead of a private school. Uh-huh, Diana did that. She ran in a mom's race at Prince Harry's school. She did. She chose her boys' names and had them delivered in a hospital instead of a palace. Had them delivered in a hospital instead of a palace. She did. She shook hands with AIDS patients without gloves. Uh-huh, Diana did that. She wore the iconic Reverend dress just as Charles cheated on her. Lord have mercy.
1: Thank you for
0: shoulders out, everything out.
1: For rain,
0: Diana did.
1: For joy, thank you for pain. It's a beautiful day. It's a beautiful day.
0: She was just a natural woman, huh?
1: Hey, don't fuss and fight.
0: Died at the age of 36.
1: Life, so let's face.
0: With a boyfriend.
1: It's a beautiful day.
0: And his driver.
1: Yeah,
0: motor vehicle accident in Paris.
1: Hey.
0: Let's go back to the music, and right now we need a big shift, yeah?

0: at 3:31.
1: When I wake up,
0: playing the requested songs by the listeners.
1: I'm gonna be the man who wakes up next to you.
0: 29 years ago,
1: yeah, I know I'm gonna be. I'm
0: the people's princess
1: goes along with you.
0: Left us in a car accident, eh? Princess died.
1: Well, I

to all the farm workers, good morning to you. And it seems like I'm present and past form, farm workers, good morning. But when this game is over, I won't end up losing. Lots of Jamaicans. Know that I'll be walking out again. Yes, I'm better off today all because of times they spend, ooh, yeah, on foreign farms. Yeah. Oh yeah, lots of lives have been transformed, all because of the time spent on foreign farms. So all the farm workers, former farm workers, good morning to you. And the present farm workers, good morning. You've done yourself well, made your family proud, and for that we're grateful. Got something to share with you. It is now 3:45. Yep. At 3:45, I can tell you that at 3:45 in the early 1960s, Ontario farmers were recruiting Jamaican men privately for the tobacco fields. Some 60 years ago, 264 Jamaicans flew to Ontario to pick apples. In the early 1960s, Ontario farmers were recruiting Jamaican men privately for tobacco fields. It was costly and disorganized, so in 1966, the Canadian government took it over. That first season, 264 Jamaican men arrived for the apple harvest. Applicants needed 2 years of farm experience, a medical check, and a police check record. The places were fought over, I tell you. Trinidad and Tobago and Barbados followed, then the Eastern Caribbean. 11 Caribbean countries and territories now take part alongside Mexico. The program moves some more than 30,000 workers a year into Canadian fields. Some have gone back to the same farm for 30 years, 30 seasons. It's a beautiful day. The Eastern Caribbean Liaison Service represents OEM.

SOECS workers in Canada when commercial flights stopped in 2020. If chartered planes to contract could be filled. In recent years, OECS workers alone have earned over 37 million Eastern Caribbean dollars a season, most of it going home into houses, school fees, and small businesses. In May this year, the first 182 Jamaican workers left for the 2026 season. The program turned 60. So we say good morning to all the farm workers, former farm workers and current farm workers. That's how you've built your legacy. That's how you've built your dream house. Send your kids to school, university. Oh, yes. I remember the early days, you know. It's you know the farm workers. The big boom box. Yeah. Yes, man. Don't fuss and fight. When farm workers are coming home, the only thing they leave in Canada or America is the snow. They're bringing everything back home. From a pin to an anchor. Hey. Farm workers, good morning to you. Good morning, good morning, good morning. You've done well. Families are proud of you. Children are proud of you.

requested songs. I got 1, 2, 3 more to go. Can I close that out before 4 o'clock? Of course we can. Let's go knocking on heaven's door right now.

0: One before, one more before, devotion. Oh my goodness. And it's coming from the strong one known as Etana.
1: I'm Kansas.
0: On this, the 31st day of August, the last day of the month. So you know what's next, right? Christmas is around the corner. No. Let me not push it. Because I went into a store on the weekend and oh my goodness, I saw Christmas decorations. So what's going on?
1: Oh!
0: Can we just get back to school for a bit?
1: Hey!
0: Can we enjoy Heroes Weekend, please?
1: Beat them!
0: Before we celebrate Christmas? Lord have mercy.
1: Beat them.
0: If you're just waking up, good morning to you.
1: Down and you think.
0: If you've been up
1: that you
0: all morning long, good morning. Thanks for your company. You heard me. All the farm workers, we know how hard it has been. The cold, the snow, the sun, the sleet, the rain. And sometimes, I know why you know him. But the bad treatment sometimes want to get over there, don't it? But you know, hold it, because guess what? Kids got to go back to school. Baby mother and wife have to get something, you know. Western Union, MoneyGram, JN, you name it. At the barrel, the TV, the component set, the boombox, the clothes. The sooner, you know. Lots of lives have been transformed, all because of farm workers. And someone are going like, I can't steer there.
1: Turn them fools. You poison their food.
0: While you're down your skylark, I'm gonna pick apple, strawberry, grapes, you name it, cantaloupe, you name it. So that their children can have a better education. Put on an extra room, an extra veranda. Not true. Yes, buy one Pro Box. Put it upon the road.

0: just to make ends meet.
1: Can't hide the truth from the youth.
0: Farm workers' children, good morning to you. Salute your parents, all right? Love your daddy bad, bad, bad. As I am go up and I call, go work hard. So you could have life much easier. Uh-huh. 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Don't miss the family, no. Thank God you can do WhatsApp calls now, eh? Video calls. 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

0: Hold on. 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Wrong with your white lies, trying to blind. Yes, Mark, me, you are big up the farm worker. Morning. Me day I listen to you in Canada. What? Big up yourself, cause. Big up yourself. And spread the word, you know. Spread the word. And I live. Let the other farm workers know they can tune in to Radio Jamaica. And get the best from Yard.
1: Tell me what you gonna do.
0: Good to know you're doing good on the other side, cuz. In the start, get cool yet. You see, after next month, sorry for you, you know.

0: As we say in Jamaica, if you want good, you know, for a run.
1: Can you steal the fruit, not the roots? Hey, got the youth, all them roots. Live on now, youth.
0: Farm workers, good morning to you. One of these mornings, I'm going to make a link with the farm worker, you know, so they can tell us how it's going on. Oh, it's going.
1: You can't hide the truth from the youth. You can't steal.
0: Hey, Carlos, big up yourself, you know.

501 in Kingston, Jamaica. 501 in Toronto. 10:01 in London. It's after 9 in the morning over there in Ghana. After 1 p.m. in Dubai and in Vancouver, it is only up 2:01. But it's time for us to pause and pray and tell the Lord thanks for another new day. From Jamaica to London, New York to Dubai, Toronto to Tokyo, wherever you are in the world, start your day the diaspora way. 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
1: So we ask the Lord to order our steps as we bring the curtains down inside Diaspora Daybreak. It's a brand new week, a brand new day, stepping into a brand new season of immense transition, fresh opportunities, new beginnings for many of us. This week brings a familiar fast-paced rush for back to school. It is completely natural to feel a mix of high excitement, anxiety, and quiet anxiety also. Whether you are adjusting schedules, managing tuition, or sending your children off into a new classroom, a new school, new environment, remember that you are not alone. Don't carry these worries all by yourself. Let us ground our hearts in faith, surrender our anxieties, and step into this week with bold confidence. We say, Lord, order our steps.

Order our steps in your word this morning, Lord. We cannot ignore the collective sigh of our global community. For many households this morning, many households are filled with the flutter of back-to-school anxieties. Some parents are worried about safety and provision. Students are facing the fear of the unknown, and the educators are carrying the weight of new classrooms. But remember, anxiety is just a reminder that we cannot do this on our own strength, and that God, we do need to lean on Him. Instead of letting worry anchor your week, turn your anxiety into action with these simple steps. Give it a voice. Give it a voice. Talk openly with your children about their fears so they do not carry them alone. Anchor your mornings, establish steady routines, but leave room for a quick family prayer before running out the door. Sometimes you gotta shift the atmosphere from dread of the expectation by celebrating the small joys, like seeing older friends or picking out new supplies. Remind your kids, tell them, hey, what it was like for you going back to school. Tell them how fortunate they are this morning or this week as we prep for next week, the main week. Tell them, hey, guess what? Back in my day, you're lucky you're walking with a full book. We had to go to school with half of a book. Half of a pencil. What you now have is a tablet. We had to walk with a slate. Back then we had short pants as boys. Today you're wearing a full pants going to school. You're gonna meet new friends. Yes, new teachers. You're gonna have loads of fun. I don't wanna forget. Tell them about the bright side, all right? And tell them, hey, when all is said and done, I'll be waiting for you. Mommy gonna come and pick you up. Daddy gonna come and pick you up. Grandma, grandpa. Yes! You're gonna be the best doctor, the best lawyer, the best teacher, the best chef, the best police officer, the best soldier, the best nurse, the best anything you want to be. And parents, don't stress the kids. Don't stress the kids. I know some of you want them to live out your dreams. You know, you weren't able to become a doctor, so you're pressuring that child to become a doctor. That's not what the child wants to be. Stop it. Support their ideas. Support their dreams. They're still young. You're still trying to figure your life out at 65. And you won't even figure it out. So let the kids be, please. Let the kids be. Just provide guidance. They'll figure it out after a while. The other day, my daughter said she wanted to become a soldier. All of a sudden, she said, Daddy, I want to be a chef. I want to make you pizza and pasta. I said, go ahead, girl. You're going to be the best chef there is in the world. Just in case you think only doctors and lawyers and CEOs make big money, you'd be surprised to know what some chefs are taking home. You'd be surprised to know what some graphic artists are taking home. You'd be surprised to know that job that you're craving for, because you're dressed up in a suit and sitting around a desk, you're making peanuts compared to what some other professions are making. So don't limit your child. Don't pressure them to become lawyers and doctors and police officers.
many other professions out there that they haven't yet tapped into. You know what a sports manager is making? God has not given us a spirit of fear, but of love and of power and a sound mind. The Lord shall preserve thy going out and thy coming in from this time forward. You know what some nannies are making? You know what some babysitters are making? Because they're not working for some flebs, you know. No, no. They're not working for some normal people. You'd be surprised to know what some nannies are making right now as we speak. Because of whose baby they're babysitting. They're making more than you. Trust me. Not to mention the perks. These nannies travel with the celebrities. Sleep in the same hotels the celebrities are sleeping in. Oh yeah. And with your 9 to 5. With your 2, 3, 4, 5 jobs. When was the last time you took a break? Go on a vacation. Some of these nannies, they're on cruises with celebrities. So don't knock it. Some folks are simple higglers. You'd be surprised to know what they're making, Richard.

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Oh, yes, get them. But there are those without a degree this morning making twice as much as you are.

6:15. We had an interview recently on Radio Jamaica. Parents wanted the young man to become a doctor. Now he's a film director, film producer, making way more than some doctors, can I tell you? And it's not just about the money in it. It's about being fulfilled. Doing what you love. What satisfies you. What makes you happy. For lots of folks, it's more than just the money.

Carl in South London is having a birthday. Happy birthday, Carl. Celebrate, celebrate, celebrate. He'll do a whole lot more. Don't worry about it. The school fee will be paid. The supplies will be provided. Last year, this time, you're doing the same thing, worrying about it. And he came through for you. But if he did it back then, I can assure you and reassure you that he'll do it again. Why? Because he's the same yesterday, today, and forever. He's the same last semester. He's the same last season. He's the same last year as he is this year. So what you worry for? What you on your jaw do? No, man.

Have I not commanded thee, be strong and of good courage? Be not afraid. He'll do it. He'll do it. He'll do it again.

He's a way maker. So just as we get ready for back to school, all the needs, all your needs, He'll supply. So as we close in prayer, we say, Lord, we come to you at the end of another Diaspora Daybreak, lifting up the beautiful people of the diaspora. We surrender the butterflies, the stresses, and the uncertainties of this back-to-school season straight into your capable hands. We look to you this morning. As I lay, give the parents supernatural peace as they let go of their children's hands at schools. Calm their anxieties, minds. Give them reassurance that you go where they cannot follow. Lord, provide abundantly for every textbook, uniform, financial needs that they have this year. As for the students, Lord, we pray for a hedge of protection around them, around their minds, around their bodies, and their spirits. Grant them clarity to learn, focus to excel, and kindness to be a light in their hallways, in their classrooms. When they feel overwhelmed, whisper their hearts into their hearts, Lord, that they are brave, capable, and never alone. For the teachers, pour out extra measure of patience, wisdom, knowledge, and understanding. Let their classrooms be sanctuaries of joy and peace, sanctuaries of safety. Remind them that their work is a divine mission, and give them the strength to anchor and inspire the next generation. We declare that this week will be not defined by anxiety, but by victory, growth, and divine favor. Go before us, stand behind us, and cover us all, home and abroad. Until we meet again, listeners, I say to you and yours, whatsoever things are true, things that are honest, things that are pure, things that are just, things that are lovely, things that are of good report, if there be any virtue, if there be any praise, think on these things and look to Him who is the author and finisher of our faith. Good morning. Producer, thank you. Listeners, one and all, thank you.

I'm Nigel Wilkinson, welcoming you to this edition of Back to the Bible with Bible teacher Dr. John Neufeld. 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
2: I'm Nigel Wilkinson, Managing Director of Back to the Bible Jamaica, welcoming you to this Monday edition of Back to the Bible with Bible teacher Dr. John Neufeld. Well, today we begin a new series from the book of Luke. In fact, we will be looking at Luke 23 and 24, and this will be the conclusion of our series in the Gospel of Luke called The End of the Beginning. So, let's turn in our Bibles to Luke chapter 23 and 24 as we join Dr. Neufeld.
3: Many of us are aware of the expression, spoiler alert. Now, spoiler alert, that's a warning that what is about to be revealed is going to spoil what you are intending to watch or to hear or to read. So here's one example. If you've not seen a very anticipated sporting event, either because you are working or some other commitment, and so you missed the big game on television, you're then determined to watch it later. But you don't want someone to spoil your enjoyment by telling you the final score. And so, you know, whenever the final score is being announced, someone might begin with the words, spoiler alert. That tells you to turn off your television if you don't want the game that you intend to watch to be spoiled. Well, that same concept is taken to the world of movies or exciting books. You don't want to know before you begin to read or watch what the end is all about. It'll spoil it. And so, as before, the words spoiler alert tell you, you don't want to hear this, not right now. And I have over some time period been working my way through the entire Gospel of Luke. Luke the historian, who has interviewed all the apostles of Jesus along with others like Mary and so forth, and then put together an accurate and orderly account of what happened. And in the next 3 weeks, for us, we're going to study the last two chapters of this book, that is, chapters 23 and 24. But I don't want to have to say to you, spoiler alert, Jesus is going to be crucified, then buried, and then rise from the dead and finally ascend into heaven. Well, now that I've said that, I suspect that no one's going to say, oh, I didn't know that. See, what this story ends with a bloody cross and an impossible and yet certain defeat of death, with Jesus ascending into heaven, now ruling in his rightful place forever and ever. See, I told you all of that, and I know that I didn't have to give you a spoiler alert before I announced that to you, how this book is going to end. And that's because, you know, you already know how this book is going to end. Jesus is going to die. He's going to rise from the dead. And since you already know that, no spoiler alert is required. And because of that, you might think, well, I've heard all of this before. Why do I need to hear it again or study it again? You know, I love in my recreational time reading novels. I'll often grab a good book, go to the ocean side, not far from where I am.

0: live. I get a cup of coffee, and then I read, and that, in my estimation, is a great way to spend a day off. However, I rarely reread books. Once I've read them once and the plot is resolved, I find very little reason to go over a book that I've already read, you know, except for the Gospels. There's so much in the Gospels that demand that we read and reread and then do so again. And eventually, it kind of breaks out into our awareness that there's more here than I had originally thought. Of course, the heart of the Gospel is that Jesus died, was buried, rose again, and is now seated at the right hand of the Father. Luke is a very good historian. He's interviewed all the eyewitnesses, and he does present us with convincing proofs that it is exactly that way. But once we've digested that, we are then led to reconsider the details again. And these are details that we'll have missed before, or there are implications and applications, things that cause us to rethink our lives, even things that make us to consider Jesus more deeply. These are not just details that fill in the story. I mean, of course, they do that. But these really are details that tell us how to live our lives. They're details that tell us about God's actions in our lives. And once you consider the details, perhaps in a fresh way, or perhaps you say, actually, I guess I never paid attention to that before. Once you go over that story again, you're going to find that it actually changes your life and it enriches your life. It really is true that you can't go over the story of the death and the resurrection of Jesus enough times. We need to spend a lifetime examining, re-examining this account, finding that we can mine this far deeper than we had initially realized. There are depths here that are greater than we had imagined. So what are we going to find? Well, let's consider one example. Does it make a difference to know that when the authorities were examining Jesus, that we discover they found that he had violated none of their laws? I don't know about you, but for all of us who want to live faithfully to Jesus, I see a man of God who, while he is Lord and God, willingly submitted himself to the governing authorities. See, I'm reminded of Daniel, who, when he was being examined as to whether he had broken Persian law, it was found out that the only infraction that he could be charged with was in relationship to his worship of his God. He was in a key position of leadership. He didn't neglect his duties. He never embezzled funds. He was not guilty of shady dealings. Daniel was innocent of all legal charges that could have been raised against him. And that's so with Daniel. How much more so the greater Daniel, that is Jesus? Yeah, there were vicious charges laid against him of the most serious variety. But the civic authorities charged with keeping the peace and enforcing Roman rule over Israel found that Jesus had broken no law. Indeed, I could go further. He did not break Roman law, and he also did not break God's law. Jesus was, think of it, a law keeper, not a lawless man. It was very different from all the other helpless souls who had been nailed to crosses in the ancient Roman world. This would have been a litany of revolutionaries and assassins and petty criminals and people guilty of sedition and who knows what else, all members of the criminal underbelly of society. But here at the cross of Jesus is the most law-abiding man in the entire empire. And again, not just that, but also, as I've stated, he had broken none of God's laws, or put it another way, he had never broken an Old Testament or First Testament law. I know that's surprising to some of my hearers who have assumed that Jesus broke the Sabbath laws even frequently. But if he did, he would have been guilty of sin, for breaking the law of Sabbath is utterly condemned in the law, and Jesus was without sin. Now, and this truth be told, he did break the rabbinic traditions regarding Sabbath, but that was just the point. Many of those rabbinic traditions made a mockery out of the genuine law of God. In fact, they subverted what God had originally intended, and Jesus was at pains not to allow contemporary tradition, no matter how deeply rooted it was, to overthrow God's holy law. And Luke presents us with an innocent Jesus, and that should cause all of us to reflect on our own lives who seek not only to trust that Jesus died for us, but also to seek to walk in the footsteps of Jesus. See, I could stop here and make an entire sermon of this. But we leave that to the actual examination of the text that is left before us. But it's not hard for us to see that not only does Luke tell us what actually happened to Jesus, he tells us the kind of man it happened to. He invites us to consider our lives and our faith. Are we not called upon to follow in the footsteps of Jesus, to indicate our union with him? How then should we live? You see, what a more careful study of these events will do for us. We are now reconsidering the cavalier way in which some of us live out our lives. The more we study this familiar text, the more deeply we enter into the life of faith and obedience. Hence, to study the crucifixion and resurrection of Jesus as we find it in Luke's gospel is to do so much more than, you know, simply to go over the bare bones of the story. All scripture is given to us for teaching, for reproof, for correction, and for training in righteousness. And that's what we are going to find in Luke 23 and 24. And there is something else that's essential here and that should truly capture our attention. The section before us, and here I mean Luke 23 and 24, the section that we're going to study in this series, begins right after Jesus has appeared before the Sanhedrin, which is the Jewish ruling council. Because Israel was an occupied nation, the Jewish leaders were directly under Roman rule, and because of that, certain things were required for them to do. When it came to the death penalty, they needed Roman approval. And of course, years later, militant Jews stoned Stephen in the streets of Jerusalem without any approval. It was mob violence. It was a lynch mob. As their hatred of the followers of Jesus intensified, the matter was getting seriously lawless. And of course, when Paul completed his third missionary journey, came to Jerusalem, they'd have torn him apart in the streets. On that occasion, you know, the Romans moved in and saved Paul's life. And so knowing this, we are in our study of Luke 23 and 24, we're reading of a time when Jewish leadership wanted to look for a lawful way to murder the Lord of glory. And so wanting to appear lawful while being lawless in their hearts, the religious leadership of Israel are in the process of handing Jesus over to the Roman authorities. By the time Luke 23 begins, the Jewish part of the trial is over. The chief priests, Sadducees, Pharisees agreed he was guilty of blasphemy, for he, a mere man in their estimation, claimed to be the Son of God. But the Romans, as they knew it, would never give the death penalty for that. For them, the world was full of gods and goddesses and another raving lunatic who claimed to be one of the sons of the gods. I mean, that was a matter of little concern for them. So what we get next are lies and subterfuge, half-truths meant to portray Jesus as a revolutionary and a real danger of Rome. That's the drama of our text. It's the drama of the depths of lies that men will go to cover their sin.
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1: When we come to Luke 23, we see a remarkable picture. Jesus, the man of obedience, the lawful man, the man who's sinless, is being charged with lawlessness from men who portray themselves as lawful men, but they're lawless as can be. And so in order to keep up the image, they have a plan. They lie, they deceive, they slander at will, with no seeming affliction of conscience. Truly, the religious leadership of Israel has fallen into league with Satan himself. And of course, there's a lesson here, isn't there? In order to maintain the image of religiosity, sometimes great evil is done. And of course, there's more to the story than that. Eventually, Jesus would be crucified, but it came about when the nation chose to save a true revolutionary and a danger to Rome and murder the chosen one of God. It's an indictment against them as well as an indictment against the entire human race. And then we also find that Luke brings all of that matter to a climax as he shows us that which the world would never have seen, nor would they have thought possible. Jesus, now dead, rises from the dead, but not just that he rises. He rises with the self-same body, and yet the body is an eternally existent body, never again subject to death. Now, before we go to all of that story, there's something else I want to bring to our attention. There are unique matters in Luke that are not mentioned in Matthew, Mark, and John. Like all the gospel writers, each one brings a unique perspective. And I want us now to consider the unique perspective of Luke, so let's start. Only Luke records the appearance of Jesus before Herod Antipas. It's unique because this Herod Antipas, not to be confused with Herod the Great who killed all the boys in Bethlehem, this Herod is the son of that Herod. Jesus once called this Herod the fox, a sly deceiver. This Herod was the one who had John the Baptist beheaded and presented his head to his dinner guests. People warned Jesus that this Herod wanted to kill Jesus. You know, from suspicion to plots to kill him to hatred of Jesus. Finally, here Jesus and Herod will meet face to face, and Luke wants to tell us what happened then. Another unique thing in Luke is that he presents Jesus while carrying his cross, weeping over the fate of Jerusalem. God is about to visit Jerusalem with judgment, and Jesus knows how immense the suffering of that city will be. And the reason is that they have not welcomed their rightful Messiah, but rather they chose to nail him to the cross. Now, there are numerous more unique parts of the story that Luke tells us, but all of this tells us that if Luke had not been written, we'd have missed some key moments that teach us what the death and resurrection of Jesus actually mean, both then, what it meant then, and what it means to our lives today. And I've mentioned two stories about the crucifixion of Jesus that are unique to Luke. Let's review some more. Only Luke records Jesus praying for the Roman soldiers that nailed him to the cross. Father, forgive them. They don't know what they're doing. And while the other writers tell us that Jesus was crucified between two criminals, only Luke records that one of them actually repented in the end and begged Jesus for a place in the coming kingdom. It was an incredible moment of faith, as this man was surely not motivated by what he saw. What he saw was Jesus bleeding and suffering and dying, even as he was. But what he saw in faith was the Messiah about to establish his eternal kingdom. What he saw was that he had the privilege to be crucified next to the Lord of glory, and that in God's providence, he was given the opportunity to plead with the Lord of life as that Lord was dying next to him. You know, it really is incredible. And that's not the only miraculous story of inexplicable faith in that hour. Only Luke records that one of the Roman soldiers, upon seeing Jesus die, believes that he is the Son of God. And about the resurrection, only Luke records Jesus walking with two of his disciples on the road to Emmaus. And as we will see, before the two men recognize who he is, they have a Bible study, one I wish that we all could have seen. For only Luke records that Jesus began with the writings of Moses, and then going on from there, he gives these two disciples a panorama of the entire Old Testament, or as the two disciples would have known it, simply the Scriptures. But more than explaining and interpreting the Scriptures accurately, he shows them one example.

0: as you know, we now in our day have the rest of the New Testament to guide us. I'll say a great deal more about that when we get to that section of Luke. And then, on that note, only Luke records that not only did Jesus have a conversation with the two disciples on the road to Emmaus, but later on Jesus met with the 11 and opened their minds to understand the scripture as well. And that leads us back to the theme as I seek to introduce the last two chapters of Luke. Luke, and for that matter, Matthew and Mark and Luke and John, are not the end of the story of Jesus, but the beginning of his kingly reign. You know, I was preparing this message while I was in India. In fact, I prepared this message in the city of Chennai. And if you don't know anything about that city, and if you're a little older, you'll remember that it used to be called Madras. But I have made mention of this because it was in this very city that the Apostle Thomas, Doubting Thomas as we like to call him, but he never doubted again. And he ended up in the southern Indian city. About 20 years, he preached the gospel in southern India and also planted many churches. And if you don't know southern India, it has a strong presence of Christians to this very day. But why do I tell that story? Because I was given the privilege of visiting two churches. The first is one that occupies the very spot where Thomas was speared to death by the enemies of the gospel. And the second is built over the tomb where Thomas is laid to rest in the year AD 73, 39 years after the resurrection of Jesus. And in one of those churches, there hangs a plaque on the wall. Let me read to you what it says. It simply says, "O Lord God, we thank and praise you for sending St. Thomas the Apostle in your divine providence to India, for proclaiming the good news that Jesus is the Lord and Savior. He not only confessed Jesus as his Lord and Savior, he also sealed his faith with his blood and became the first martyr of the Indian church. We glorify you, Lord, for inspiring us through the courageous witness of St. Thomas." And then at the end of the plaque are these words, "We make this prayer in the precious name of Jesus, who lives and reigns with you in the Holy Spirit, one God forever and ever." You know, I stared at that plaque for a long time. And what does that plaque tell us? Or for that matter, what is the witness that is left from those events? And is it not this, that the story of the death and resurrection of Jesus, followed by his ascension to the right hand of the Father, while we await his second coming, that all of that is the ongoing story of history? Jesus stretches out his hands from the cross and he reaches out to the whole nations. This gospel, as Matthew recorded Jesus saying, will be preached to all nations and then the end will come. See, each time when someone is converted to Christ, each time a martyr testifies that Jesus is better than life, each time a new church springs to life, each time the gospel comes to a place that has never heard it before, we are reminded that where Luke left off, that was but the beginning of the story that must one day envelop the entire earth. For even though evil men nailed Jesus to a cross, and even though evil men martyred the disciples of Jesus, this is not the end of the story. For death never occurs to the followers of Jesus without resurrection. And more so, it was the early church father Tertullian who once said, "We become more numerous every time we are mown down by you, for the blood of the martyrs is the seed of the church." Yet Luke tells us that when Jesus was nailed to the cross, God opened a wide door in which Satan's kingdom would be plundered and a great company of lost men and women would be found in Christ. So let's get personal, shall we? It's one thing to see God's grand agenda in the life and death and resurrection of Jesus. It's something else to apply it to our lives. How do we do that? Well, let's let Paul do it for us. He did it so well in Galatians 2, verse 20. He said, "I have been crucified with Christ. It is no longer I who live, but Christ who lives in me. And the life I now live in the flesh, I live by faith in the Son of God who loved me and gave himself for me." Now that should be our story. When we look at and re-examine and look again at those familiar words that we find in Luke 23 and 24. We are invited to read them with fresh eyes and to mine everything that we can, for it will lead us to identify more deeply with Christ, and it will lead the whole world to come and to seek the one who offers life and peace with God.
1: Thank you, Dr. John. Certainly.

0: looking forward to this series. Let me ask you, this is a story we know fairly well, but what are the implications for how I live my life today?
1: You know, there are a number of them that are found in this text. And, you know, by stopping to actually consider the details, like especially the detail of the difference between faith and unbelief, between panic and confidence. I mean, all of those things come up over and over again in this. And I'm going to say that if we slow down and read it as if we've never read it before, but now look at the details, we're going to see that there are life lessons that work their way deeply into our own experience and challenge us whether or not you know, our faith goes deep enough, or whether or not you know, in the resurrection story, we can read ourselves and whether we would have believed or whether we had been just as unbelieving as the others were at the start.
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0: A summons isn't the same as a warrant. Bail doesn't mean the case is over. And what on earth are committal proceedings and restorative justice? On Tuesday, we're taking the legal jargon out of the criminal law and putting it into plain English. We will explain the terms you hear every day but may never fully understand. Balancing Justice host Andre Earl Casey answers the question, what does that mean, Your Honor? With attorney at law, Mr. Norman Davis, on Tuesday, September 1 at 9 p.m., right here on Radio Jamaica 94 FM. Balancing Justice, where the law stops sounding like Latin and starts making sense.
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Good morning. It's Monday, August 31, 2026, and that means it's the last day of August. That is almost unbelievable. September beckons, and it means that the end of the year is almost here. So those projects that you have been putting off, you don't have a lot of time left in which to do them.

but none can avoid the devastating impact of raging fires and crippling drought and more powerful storms. We welcome you to Farm Talk in Sunnyside Up, as we do every weekday morning, and we're very happy to have you on board with us. We have our agri tips, our agri news, we have our song of the day, we have the JIS feature calling farmers, and then we have our farmer profile. This morning we are expecting to join Nashi Whitelock, Westmoreland livestock farmer, for a conversation. The rural report today comes to us from Henry Shirley, and then we're able to take a call or two ahead of the 5:45 break. And then after the 5:45 break, we're taking a look at the effect of El Nino on the world's food supply chain. Dr. Cliff Riley, Director of the General Hazardous Substances Regulatory, or Director General rather, of the Hazardous Substances Regulatory Authority, will join us for a conversation. So we have lots to share with you on this Monday morning, and as usual, we're going to get started with our tips. So at the last farmers market that we had, I had conversation with one patron who said, "Miss Althea, can you do something on horticulture?" And definitely I can. We have done so in the past, but to be fair and to be quite honest, we don't spend enough time focusing on horticulture. And horticulture is that other side of the agriculture and fisheries sector that really is very important, because you eat with your eyes. And so your eyes, they are focused on the beautiful gardens around you as well. And believe it or not, there are many plants in your garden that you're just looking at that are actually edible. So this morning I thought I'd revisit starting a horticulture business. And if you're thinking about starting a successful horticulture business, then you have to explore the essential steps to turn a passion for plants into a thriving venture. Now, you need to first of all carefully evaluate market demand, the costs, and your unique strengths, and determine whether or not this is something that is for you. Because loving something and going into business, they don't always mesh. You can love singing, but you're not really a singer. And if you can't say you're going to be a singer if you really can't turn a tune, although these days, who knows? All right, so thorough market research and a clear value proposition, though, are essential before launching a horticulture business. Managing seasonal cash flow, controlling labor, material costs, all of these are critical issues to address for sustained profitability. And so we're taking a look at some of these. Let us start with that cash flow issue. Most landscaping and horticulture businesses generate 60 to 70% of their revenue between April and September, requiring careful financial planning to cover off-season expenses and horticulture startup costs. So, if you're going to get into the business, you're not likely to be making the same amount of profit all year round. Let's take the month of June, for example. You have a lot of weddings at that time of the year. So you might find that that is your peak time, whether people are renting your palms, or they want to have the palms. They will pay for them to keep them. Or they just need all of the roses and the carnations and baby's breath, whatever else you use to make a wedding venue pretty. You're going to have to make sure that you have enough of those on hand. And of course, you have to replenish your stock. So very important. Now, helping customers to understand the benefits and maintenance of native and sustainable landscapes is also critical for long-term satisfaction and repeat business. So many of your clients are going to be repeat customers, but they only become repeat customers if you are working with them and you are providing the service that they require, and you're doing it in such a way that you're helping them to maintain their gardens. Yes, labor, materials, and equipment can actually consume over 65% of your operating expenses. So efficient resource management is essential. And then there is consistent quality. Delivering reliable, high-quality services, that drives

referrals, and it sustains growth. And it's a must for any plant nursery, business, or landscaping startup. And the final thing that I'm going to touch on is this issue of weather unpredictability. So yes, we're going through a drought, and it has been very difficult. And we're also feeling the effects of El Nino. Then you're tackling climate change. So there's a lot that is going on. And how you manage all of that is going to be essential to your success. And so delays and damage from unexpected weather events we know can disrupt project timelines and increase your costs. And that demands flexibility in your scheduling and a focus on risk management. And so delivering reliable, high quality services, I told you before, drives referrals and it sustains growth. And it's a must for any plant nursery business or landscaping operation. And focus on understanding the weather and the issues that come with it. That is critical to your operation. I will do a number of shows focused on this whole issue of horticulture and how you can enhance your space by the use of edible flowers sometimes. So there's a lot that we will share with you as the weeks go by. Those are your tips for today. All right, so let us turn our attention now to our agri news. In Agri News this morning, the Ministry of Agriculture, Fisheries and Mining has responded to farmers affected by the recent bushfire in the Little Park, Gilead area of Pedro Plains, St. Elizabeth, with the distribution of farming equipment and supplies last Wednesday. This was carried out by the Rural Agricultural Development Authority, RADA, in the parish. The intervention comes after a massive bushfire tore through farmlands in the community in July, causing millions of dollars in agricultural losses. The blaze, fueled by an intense dry spell and strong winds, severely disrupted production and damaged critical farming infrastructure in one of the parish's most productive agricultural belts. Minister of Agriculture, Fisheries and Mining, Floyd Green, says the government and RADA must respond quickly to times of crisis, and the situation in Gilead was no exception. He notes that the agricultural sector routinely faces extreme weather events, ranging from hurricanes to drought, and that just as the sector appears to be recovering from one setback, another often emerges. He says the country is grappling with an extreme drought that has been compounded by an alarming increase in fires, particularly in highly productive farming areas like St. Elizabeth. Belize and other member countries of the International Regional Organization for Agricultural Health, OIRSA, have agreed to strengthen regional surveillance and coordination to protect agricultural production and trade from emerging diseases and pests. The agreement was reached during the 97th extraordinary meeting of the International Regional Committee for Agricultural Health, CIRSA, held in Guatemala City. The meeting brought together ministers of agriculture and other senior representatives from Mexico, Belize, Guatemala, Honduras, El Salvador, Nicaragua, Costa Rica, Panama, and the Dominican Republic. Belize was represented by Luis Alex Bologna, Minister of State in the Ministry of Agriculture, Food Security, and New Growth Industries. The meeting was chaired by Guatemala's Minister of Agriculture, Livestock and Food, Maria Fernanda Rivera. Among the major agricultural health threats discussed were African swine fever, Fusarium wilt tropical race 4, and highly pathogenic avian influenza. Regional authorities note that these diseases can cross borders and cause significant impact on agricultural production and international trade. That's our Agri News today. We'll be back tomorrow with more as we continue to keep our finger on the pulse of what's happening in the world of agriculture and fisheries, and we will bring the information to you. Time now for our song of the day, Jimmy Cliff, Wonderful World, Beautiful People.

0: Oh yes, it's a wonderful world with lots of beautiful people, and we celebrate all of those beautiful people today. Let's take the break.
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4: 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Deadline for submission is September 14. The government is moving to increase Jamaica's protected marine space from 11,000 hectares to 20,000 hectares over the next 3 years. Minister of Agriculture, Fisheries and Mining, Floyd Green, said the move follows the success of fish sanctuaries in restoring depleted fish populations and marine biodiversity in recent years.
5: But the good news is that there is hope. Because we have seen how when you establish these sanctuaries and when you properly manage these sanctuaries, we can see the restoration of our fish population. And that has been the story of our sanctuaries.
4: Minister Green adds that Alligator Pond and Salt Marsh in Clarendon are the next two locations identified for the establishment of sanctuaries.
5: These sanctuaries bring back life to our marine ecosystem. And that's why they're so important. And that's why as a government, we have been on a drive to expand our sanctuary network. And in fact, over the last few years, we have gazetted two new sanctuaries, a sanctuary in Grange Pen in St. James and right here in Lucy, bringing to 20 the number of fish sanctuaries we now have.
4: The ministry will also be expanding funding to support fish sanctuaries across the island.
5: Our

0: was no dedicated line item in our budget on the fisheries for sanctuaries. And thankfully, about 2 years ago, 3 years ago, we were able to convince the Ministry of Finance that we needed a dedicated line item for our fish sanctuaries. So we would not have to depend on the resources we got from our Fisheries Development Fund. And as such, that dedicated line item started at $40 million. I think we are now at $80 million annually.
1: Minister of Agriculture, Fisheries and Mining, Floyd Green. Now for our Jamaican saying of the day. When man belly full, him broke pot. 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Do you know what this means? Find out when we return.
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1: The meaning of today's Jamaican saying is, when a man is satisfied, he often forgets what hunger or need is and will be indifferent to his sources of repast until he finds himself again in need. Be sure to listen to Calling Farmers for more Jamaican sayings and proverbs. That's it for today's program. I'm Onjay Palmer with studio engineer Joel Samuels, inviting you to join us again next time for another edition of Calling Farmers.
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5: If you're just joining us, you're listening to Farm Talk in Sunnyside Up here on Radio Jamaica 94 FM. Happy to have you on board with us on this Monday morning. It continues to be very, very, very hot. And we recognize that, you know, perhaps we are not spending enough time, some of us, hydrating. So I want to encourage you to do that, because it's not just the plants that need to be watered. Our systems require good amount of water as well. So be very mindful of that as you start your day. Make sure that you are taking water along with you so you can stay hydrated throughout the day. And with just a week away, where we are a week away from the start of the brand new school year for the children, I see an advisory here saying to parents, prepare yourselves for the school year ahead, bearing in mind while you do so that schools might have challenges with water. So just be mindful of that. All right, we should at this time be having conversation with Mr. Whitelock. Mr. Whitelock, we did get you. You did answer. But I don't know if you don't realize that you're supposed to be connecting with us. So if you're listening to us on radio, we are trying to reach you via telephone. All right, we'll continue to try. But as usual, when we have these issues, we just go to the phone lines. And the numbers to call, 876-926-2178, 876-926-8631, 876-926-7615. You can call, you can get us via WhatsApp, 876-553-5908. That's 876-553-5908. Cheyenne Christie, I know you're listening, so please reach out to Mr. Whitelock and see what is going on. Perhaps because he doesn't recognize the number that is calling him. Maybe that's why he has opted not to connect with us. So Cheyenne, I know you're going to check and send me a message if you get him. All right, but we welcome your calls. Let us see if we can take a call here on Farm Talking Sunnyside Up. Hello, good morning.
6: Right, but
5: your radio is on. Hello.
6: Good morning, Smart.
5: Yes, good morning, Michael. How are you doing, my brother?
7: up in the mountain here, I listen to early morning classes start.
5: Good, now, but I tell me how up they cool.
7: Well, right now, up there cool, you know, but...
5: I know!
7: Boy,
5: it is hot everywhere. Hot. Hotter than we want it to be.
7: Why is it up here cool? You get more fresh air up here and you have a lot of trees, you know?
5: Yes, because you are at a higher elevation.
7: Yes, see.
5: Okay.
7: And the water commission, you know, not doing no work, you know, I don't know why they not make the water coming on this map.
5: Boy, Michael, I don't know, maybe the water commission cannot have the water come. The fact is that...
7: The water is in the kitchen, Miss Map. They're not pumping it out, Miss
5: Map. All right, listen here now, Michael. Here's the challenge that the National Water Commission faces. Both of the major catchment facilities that they have, the water is low. It is low. And you know, if you stop and think about it, the less water you have, the harder it is for you to even pump whatever is there. So that might be part of the problem. No, I'm not making any excuses, because I know you have been talking, you have been complaining for a while about challenges that you have with water in your region. But I do know, though, that they have that challenge now.
7: Miss Mark, that is not a part of the port. The catchment is there, the water. The water is not pumping up into the tank, that's up into the air that you can get. The water is in the catchment, Miss Mark. All more than a week. The water down there running over.
5: Yeah, well, let me say something as well, Michael. I was listening very keenly to a conversation. I believe it was on Ralston's program. Where they were talking about the economic challenges that this El Nino poses to our country. And we're seeing the effects of that. But we're also being advised that we as citizens, we have to take on some of the responsibility for ourselves too. So I want to recommend that everyone, even if you have to save to do it, right? Because many of us have to do that. Even if you have to save to do it, try to put in place some kind of facility for yourself where you're able to harvest water. For some, it is as simple as guttering your house. Yes? And I've seen some people do some fantastic work, turn their hand make fashion. They don't go out and buy a fancy guttering system. They just have a little guttering system that allows them to catch water in a barrel by the side of their house, and that is what we need to do. I'm going to leave it there, though, so I can try to see if I can get another call in.
7: To the past sun turn up here, Miss Mark. Water Commission not doing a good work up here. The water is...
5: I know, Michael. I know you have been, and you have been saying to them that they need to come in and do better. But... Well, that now is something that I think we need to have conversation about. Are there other sources that you could do that kind of work, have another dam in? I don't know. But we'll continue to talk about it. Thanks, Michael. All right, let's take another call. Hello, good morning.
8: Good morning, Miss Althea.
5: Good morning, Donovan.
8: Yes.
5: Why are you laughing? Because I know your voice by now. You call me often enough for me to know your voice.
8: Yeah, man. I want you know, when you jump the hurdle, I want you to look at water cresses. I hear you talk about the people who have the plants in the yard. But water cresses, when you, as I said, step over your canteen. So I don't think you do water cresses yet. So I want to do it for the people, right? Because it covers even gout and other things like that. And I'm not going to go in because the way you do that. This is what you do, I went to harbor. But watercresses could cover a lot of areas, you know.
5: So you want me to do watercress?
8: Yes, maybe one of
5: all
8: the
5: right. Areas. I will do watercress.
8: Yeah, man. And people who sick with have a cholesterol problem, basal, I have nerves problem. Make that your... I think somebody down your farmers, they do basal, you know.
5: Oh, yes. You mean Paula Ann? My farmer, Paula Ann?
8: Yes.
5: Trust me. I tell her that she has the best basil in the country.
8: Is that mint? It's a mosquito and all them things you have it around your house, you know?
5: Yes, yes. It's a wonderful plant.
8: When you want with Miss Paula, like how she in our garden all the time, you know, like insect bite, like what? Mm-hmm. Just cut a piece of garlic and rub the ear for the venom. I don't know if you're out in the sun and get sunburned, like it at now, use vinegar, the apple cider vinegar for sunburn. That's my piece of the morning.
5: All right. Thank you so very much, Donovan.
8: Yes.
5: All right.
8: You good.
5: You take care.
8: Yeah, ma'am.
5: All right. So we're very happy, as I said, to tell the stories here on Farm Talk. There are lots of challenges out there. I really want to encourage you, though, to take a look at what it is that you can do to make a difference. So if you're at home and you're trying to get through these very hot and dry times, sit under a tree outside in your yard. Don't stay in the hot house. Go outside and take in the little cool breeze that is out there. And if you have coconuts in your yard, get a coconut and drink some coconut water. Yes, we have to find ways of making ourselves comfortable, even in times that are not so comfortable. Let us take the break.

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3: And 5:30 means it's now time for the Rural Report. And joining us this morning, Henry Shirley. Good morning, Henry.
4: Hey, good morning, Althea. Morning, Derek. Morning, Paula. And good morning to our listeners. Well, you know, currently we are at 27 degrees Celsius here in Yalas.
3: That's nice.
4: And the sunrise will be with us about 5:51 a.m. That's about 9 minutes to 6 o'clock. Now, we're expecting a break in the heat with a 24% chance of rain late morning into afternoon. In fact, it promises to be scattered thunderstorms. So we are hoping for a break, and, you know, truly the earth is dry and we really need it. Now, here's what other things happening. In fact, it's a very short report for you this morning, but the start off will tell you that residents of the wider Yalas community are set to stage a silent protest on Monday, August 31st. That's today, from 7 a.m. to 9 a.m. at the Yalas Health Clinic. The protest comes as residents raise concern over the continued closure of the facility. The Yalas Health Center was closed in November 2023 for a six-month rehabilitation work. Since then, the residents have been forced to travel to the Landaway Health Clinic. Organizers say the closure has placed a heavy burden on elderly and disabled residents who rely on the nearby facility for health care. They are calling for the immediate reopening of the facility. Now, residents are encouraged to come out and peacefully show their support. And finally, this morning, a curfew is now in effect in parts of Western St. Thomas. The curfew hours are at 6 p.m. to 6 a.m. daily, and affect communities of Norris, Parties, and Gutter's Head, all of which forms part of the Yalas community. During the curfew, no event permit will be issued. No persons is to host, promote, organize, or participate in any event in the affected area. Jamaica Conservative Force, JCF, is urging all residents to comply. They assure you that your cooperation is essential for your safety, the safety of the community. So, Althea, until we link again, and we're still here in St. Thomas for the Rural Report.
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3: 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Let us clear some commercials, and then we can take some more of your calls.
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4: All right, so we continue to take your calls now. If you're so minded, we want to hear from you. And the numbers to call, 876-926-2178, 876-926-8631, and 876-926-7615. You can also send us a WhatsApp message, 876-553-5908. That's 876-553-5908. I think we have a call, so let me take that call. Good morning. Hello, good morning.
5: Can I get Miss Mark?
4: Yes, good morning.
5: Okay, good morning, Liz.
4: Good morning. Go ahead, sir, I'm hearing you.
5: Miss Mark.
4: Yeah, is your radio on?
5: Yes, ma'am.
4: But yes, you have to turn it off.
5: Is that blind man or no?
4: Okay, are you able to...
5: I have enough of the country, man. You know, one of the machine we have, mobile we have, you can play something in the man.
4: Say this again, sir? Or you want perhaps one of those towers in which you can grow some vegetables?
5: Yeah, man.
4: Let me tell you what I'm going to do. Don't hang up. I'm going to ask Derek to take your number. And okay. We will try to see if we can make representation for you to get one of those. I will call you off air so I can get additional information from you as to where you are. All right, so the hydroponic system is what he is inquiring about, and we will try to see how we can render assistance. Generally, when we get this kind of information, we'll pass it on, but sometimes we do the advocacy ourselves as well and see what can happen. So let me try to see how we can help this gentleman. All right, so just to give you those telephone numbers again, 876-926-2178, 876-926-8631, 876-926-7615. Lady Josette says good morning, and she hopes that we're well, and she's asking if we got rain yesterday. Lady Joss, not a drop. I hope you got rain. And she says have a great week, love and blessings. Thank you so very much for that, Lady Josette. And this one from John says, good morning, Althea and Derek. I always look forward to the tips. Oh, I would like tips about the hibiscus use. Yes, I can do that. Thanks in advance for your help.

0: We've done something on hibiscus before, but I will certainly revisit it for you. And this is John from Sandy Bay, who says that he's locked into the big 94. And here is a message that says, "Greetings, sis. Hope you had a joy-filled weekend. Let me know if you can recommend IATA approved travel agent in Kingston." Oh, I'm eating a banana. Is that right? That's a good thing. Well, I don't know much about travel agencies, but we can check that out for you. All right. And let me see if there is... Let me take a call before I go back to the messages. We have calls. Hello, good morning.
1: Hello.
0: Hello, good morning.
1: Good morning.
0: Good morning. Turn your radio off for me, please. Hello, good morning. So that you can hear me clearly.
1: Good morning, Ms. Althea. Good morning, Jamaica.
0: Who am I speaking with?
1: I want to ask something about breadfruit.
0: Okay.
1: Why does bees sting breadfruit, and can you eat it if it is sting at the side, a big sting?
0: You call that bruise. The bee sting. Well, one of the things that I know, if you take that, I don't know why bees do what they do, other than the getting the nectar out of the plants and pollinating other plants so that we can enjoy them. But
1: they want the nature out of the breadfruit.
0: I don't know. I really would have to check on that one. And get back to you. But what I do know is that if you get a breadfruit that is bruised, you can breadfruit is such a wonderful plant. You can cut away the side that has the bruise and use the other side of the breadfruit. Yes, because the truth is that when you have the breadfruit that is badly bruised like that, it changes the entire texture and taste of it. Yes. So you now have to use the part that is untouched in that kind of a way. Yes, just use the good part of it.
1: I really appreciate your program. I'm trying to call it for about 3 months now. The first I get through.
0: Oh, well, I'm so very happy that you got through.
1: I have so much things I want to ask you. I want to ask you to encourage the farmers to plant the things that are scarce, that we cannot get, like lime.
0: Oh, yes, definitely.
1: You notice that...
0: But by the way, let me say something to you. You know that, hold on, before you move to the other point, you can reach out to, you can call the Ministry of Agriculture, Fisheries and Mining and find out where it is that you can access a plant, a citrus plant, a lime plant yourself. Yes, I'm encouraging people to do that. I'm not taking away from what the farmers are doing, but I want you to do that yourself too.
1: The lime tree don't grow everywhere, you know.
0: Well, let me tell you what one of the things that...
1: It grows
0: better in... Yes.
1: And grapefruit and all these things.
0: Yes.
1: They have a way of growing a certain bush, like maybe in woodland or something.
0: One of the things that I know is that in those areas that are extremely hot and dry, it's sometimes very difficult. If you don't have a well-irrigated area, it might be a little bit challenging. But one of the things that I'm encouraging people to do more and more these days is to plant even those trees in big pots. You can plant them in a pot.
1: Exactly.
0: It allows you to have greater control over how it grows.
1: I want to get some lime sucker.
0: I haven't had conversation with Alfred Barrett, who is an expert in the area, in a while. But let me see if I can reach out to him and engage him in conversation and find out what is the best way that as householders, as backyard gardeners, we can grow some of these citrus plants.
1: Yeah, man, because these things are very expensive. All sour stuff.
0: They are. Listen to me. I was at the farmer's market. I was having conversation with one of the farmers, and she pointed out to me, she said she was selling the oranges for $2,000 per dozen. But I happen to know that oranges are being sold for upwards of $3,500 per dozen elsewhere. Yes.
1: Can you imagine the what happened to orange? Why orange stuff is dying out like
0: Because
1: that?
0: The orange farmers have had to battle diseases

0: that have wiped out a large amount of our stock. And so the Ministry of Agriculture, Fisheries and Mining, through certain reputable organizations, they are trying to get that back, and they are trying to ensure that we're able to get our hands on good stock. Part of what we need to do, you know, is to follow the rules. When they say to us, listen to me, be careful who you buy from because you might have a challenge. We need to do that. We need to do that.
1: Yes, Arlene, it's sour orange. Remember sour orange?
0: Well, my dear, you, I must tell you that at the farmer's market, I got sour orange.
1: Woo.
0: I was pleasantly surprised because I don't know if I have, maybe the last time I saw sour orange was like 20 years ago.
1: Yes. I only want it easy to spoil.
0: Yes, that's true.
1: It's easy, so you have to use it up fast.
0: That's true.
1: Yes.
0: What do you use sour orange to do?
1: To make juice. Like, I use it instead of, if I can't get the lime, I would use sour orange.
0: Right. Yes.
1: Or the passion.
0: Yes. Yes. Because I have fond memories of that. In my childhood, my grandmother, oh boy, when I talk about my grandmother, these things age me now because my granny died from 1978. So people who think that I'm a little girl, I'm a big woman. I've been around a while. But I tell you, those are the kinds of things that we need to revisit. If the sour orange is hardier than some of the other types of citrus fruits that we have out there, we need to invest more in these kinds of things.
1: Yes, because I noticed most of the farmers plant everybody's kind of planting the same thing.
0: That is part of the problem. That is part of the problem. So somebody like me, I don't know about you, no. I love broccoli. And miss, I cannot get it.
1: Cauliflower.
0: Cannot get enough of them because our farmers just not planting enough of them.
1: Yeah. If you go to Carnation Market, you get. I see a lot. Recently, I haven't been there recently, but they always have these things down there.
0: All right.
1: In Carnation Market.
0: Well, what I need to do is to get a supplier. That's right. All right. Thank you so very much for speaking.
1: Asia, don't run yet.
0: Yes.
1: Remember Jamaican grape? I don't know if you remember it. The best grape in the world.
0: Listen to me. A lot of people don't know that over in the East, in St. Thomas, we used to grow grapes enough for us to export to other places.
1: All right.
0: So there's a lot that we have been doing.
1: Died out.
0: And because as with anything, if you do not take care of something, that is what is going to happen. If we don't take care of ourselves as human beings, same thing will happen to us. Exactly. Bless you, my sister. Great talking with you.
1: Yes, Mr.
0: All right. Let's take the break.
1: Enjoy your program.
0: All right. Take care. Bless you. Let's take the break.
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2: So the El Nino phenomenon caused by unusually warm waters in the Pacific Ocean naturally occurs every 2 to 7 years. It can cause more rainfall in certain areas or drought in others, which has a real impact on businesses, communities, and people's lives. This El Nino has been forcing businesses and companies around the world to review their resilience and risk planning for factories, supply chains, or general operations. And this is a piece that appeared in Reuters. It is against this background that I'm having conversation this morning with Dr. Cliff Riley, who is Director General of the Hazardous Substances Regulatory Authority and a farmer. So I have a feeling that he too has been experiencing some effects from El Nino. Good morning, Dr. Riley, and welcome back to the show. How are you?
3: Good morning, Althea. Good morning to your listeners. Good morning to your team as well. Thanks for having me as usual.
2: Pleasure to have you on.
3: I'm doing well under the circumstances.
2: Well, let me find out from you, Doc. What challenges, if any, you have been facing on your farm as a result of El Nino and, as a matter of fact, climate change generally?
3: Well, it has been quite unpredictable, Althea, over the years. And while we're able to predict rainfall periods and at the same time plant according to those schedule, it is rather unpredictable. And what we find now is that during this particular production season of our time, we have to have adequate water supply in place to support our production. One of the challenges we do have, though, and this is for me as well, because I do have plants on my farm, it's the first thing I built while clearing the land.
2: Hold on. Stick the pin there. It's the first thing you built while clearing the land. Why did you do that?

0: cannot. You realistically cannot farm algae by trucking water. It is too expensive. The cheapest you'll get a 4,000 gallon truck of water for is $25,000. When you're using 50,000 gallons of water every single week, you're going to increase your cost by over $200,000 per month just for water. So in this scenario, in this phase of production in agriculture, one has to ensure that they have a consistent supply of good quality water. And quality is also very important.
1: Yes.
0: Because you can't just treat your plants with any runoff water. It has to be of high quality. You have to ensure that your microbial content is within the acceptable limits, because you know my content, food safety, algae.
1: Yes.
0: You can't use dirty water to spray plants. I shouldn't be giving people dirty food. So that is part of the thing. And as we're going forward as farmers, we have to consider, and we can't just do this during the drought season out there. All of this has to be done before the dry period.
1: And that is part of our problem, I think.
0: Yeah.
1: The biggest part of our challenge, I think, Doc, we know that the dry times are
0: coming,
1: but we're failing to prepare adequately for it. And this is not about government. This is all of us I'm talking about now.
0: Arthur, we have to treat agriculture as our livelihood. And until we accept that agriculture as farmers, what we do is our business.
1: That's right.
0: And what we do is taking care of our families and leaving a legacy for our kids and strengthening the economy within our country at the same time creating employment. Mm-hmm. Until we recognize that as farmers, we are always going to be chiming at RADA, we are also going to be chiming at the government because we have to take our jobs seriously. And with any single job, with any business, it requires investment. Water is one of your biggest investments.
1: Well, let me ask you to step back a little bit. You mentioned the microbial content, the what is going on in the water, the microbes that are existing in the water. How do you ensure the integrity of that water supply, bearing in mind that we have all of these living creatures in the water?
0: First thing you have to think about is the source out there. Where's the water coming from? I see a number of persons using water that's running off from the road. What that means that all of the organisms, all of the fecal matter, everything that's on the road is going into your water supply. When you take that water and you apply insecticides or microbicides, insecticides including microbicides or insecticides, on your plants, say you're spraying cabbage, for example, or lettuce, you're transferring all of that to the plants, which means we are going to have high levels of E. coli, high levels of salmonella, and you're going to get people sick.
1: Mm-hmm.
0: So what is very, very important is how do you source your water? Is it coming from a river, which is not contaminated traditionally, or is it coming from direct rainfall? I made a mistake, and we make mistakes as farmers. I made a mistake at one point on one of my farms to use the runoff water to feed into the pond. And it cost me dearly because I had a farmer further up who planted hot peppers. I had greenhouses lower down. And all the Phytophthora and the Fusarium fungus from his soil went straight into the pond. And I used that as irrigation water. So I had to abandon my greenhouses because I could no longer plant sweet peppers because my water was contaminated, which contaminated my soil.
1: Yes.
0: So all of that you have to contend with when you're looking at the source of your water.
1: But that also leads to another issue that you have just highlighted.
0: Yeah.
1: We have to develop relationships with the farmers around us.
0: Exactly.
1: Because whatever they're doing on their farm can have an impact on what we do on ours.
0: Exactly. And the same goes for river water as well. Persons who are farming along riverbanks tend to use a lot of fertilizer sometimes, a lot of insecticides. And you can see the difference. When you go along the Rio Grande River, you see a lot of river grass, a loader growing. And that is growing because of the high nutrient level in the river water. So our practices have a lot of impacts on what happens downstream.
1: And the truth is that it's our practices that have led us to this point where we're even having to have this kind of conversation.
0: Yes,
1: so in the piece from Reuters, they talk about the whole issue of the global food supply chain. And one of the things that they highlight

0: is that mounting climate events, they've already disrupted the food supply chains and will continue to do so, driving higher prices and scarcity as farmers try to produce more weather-resistant products. And I want to touch on that a little bit. Are we doing enough, you think, Doc, in focusing on those weather-resistant types of produce?
1: There are three sides to the story, Alta. There's your side, my side, and the truth. And usually the truth is an amalgamation of all three. The challenge that we're facing now, so yes, we have scientists who are developing plant varieties that are resistant to drought. And we have scientists developing plant varieties that are more tolerant to different pests, to different diseases. And we're not talking about genetically modified organisms now. They're using traditional pollination, cross-pollination methods to develop these strains. They're also using radiation technologies like what we do in Jamaica through the SRC to develop new varieties. And some are using chemicals to develop different types of varieties. So they are doing quite a bit of plant development. On the flip side, the climate conditions are so unpredictable. Let's take Brazil, for example, with this El Nino. Brazil is facing a major challenge with their wheat production.
0: Mm-hmm.
1: Usually they have very dry periods now, and the wheat varieties that they're planting are drought resistant. But on the flip side, they have an extensive drought. Extensive flooding. And with this extensive flooding, the plants cannot tolerate those conditions. So plants are available that tend to manage a drought a bit better. But then when the excessive rainfall during drought periods appear that should be dry, your plants can't withstand it. And this is a challenge we're facing with climate change. The weather is not predictable.
0: Mm-hmm.
1: Your dry spells, your dry seasons can be very wet. Your wet seasons can be very, very dry.
0: Mm-hmm.
1: Let's take Jamaica, for example. Most farmers are preparing now to plant. All my land is cleared and plowed.
0: Right.
1: But everybody's looking for the rain. And then the other thing as well, as we also have to bear in mind, is that even when you have varieties that can tolerate drought conditions and you irrigate those plants, the excessive heat that we have now, not even your drip irrigation works, nor the plant tolerance of drought works, because drought-tolerant plants utilize less water, but the leaves cannot withstand the high temperatures that we're facing
0: now. This is so interesting, Doc. I'm going to pick up on it when we come back from the news and the weather. Thank you so very much. If you're just joining us, we're listening to Dr. Cliff Riley. He comes back to us after the news and the weather to pick up on this whole issue of the effect of El Nino on the world's food supply chain.

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0: Good morning. It's Monday, the 31st of August, 2026. I'm Paula Ann Porter-Jones, and these are the latest stories from the Radio Jamaica News.

0: Center. This newscast is brought to you by Quartz, bringing value home. Vice Chairman of the National Road Safety Council, Dr. Lucian Jones, has expressed disappointment over the delay in the implementation of the demerit point system for traffic offences. State Minister for Justice and Constitutional Affairs, Marissa Dalrymple-Philibert, announced the delay following a meeting of the steering committee reviewing the traffic ticketing demerit points system. The consensus reached by committee and transport stakeholders could see a delay in the planned October 1 implementation of the system. Dr. Jones says the demerit point system is critical to helping the country achieve its goal of reducing road crashes.
1: I can only hope that the delay will only be for a short time, as my understanding is that the Island Traffic Authority, which manages the system, needs additional support staff to carry out its mandate. Also, as far as I am aware, there is no connection between the other outstanding issue, the disposal of the huge amounts of unpaid tickets, and the rollout of the demerit point system. As far as the resistance from the drivers in the public transportation system is concerned, the National Road Safety Council is on record of supporting their just requests for review of some aspects of the non-moving violations which attract demerit points. And so we are in full agreement with the need for the review. At the end of the day, however, what matters really is the level of priority we as a nation attach to the saving of lives, whether off-road or on the roads.
0: Vice Chairman of the National Road Safety Council, Dr. Lucian Jones. Water levels at the corporate area's two main storage facilities continue to fall as Jamaica remains in the grip of a sustained drought. The latest figures from the National Water Commission show the Mona Reservoir at 44.4% of capacity, with just over 359 million gallons of water in storage. The situation is even more critical at Hermitage Dam, which is at 33.2%, holding about 131 million gallons. Both facilities are trending downward. The declining levels come as the NWC continues to urge customers to conserve water, with restrictions already affecting some customers supplied by these two storage systems. And the Meteorological Service says rainfall for August to October is expected to be below normal in parts of the island, raising further concerns for Mona Reservoir and Hermitage Dam. Police Commissioner Dr. Kevin Blake is reminding cattle owners that untagged animals being transported for slaughter must be accompanied by the required documentation, or the owners could face enforcement action under the law. Dr. Blake made the reminder in his latest column of the police force orders. Prince Moore has the details.
2: Dr. Blake says the Ministry of Agriculture has temporarily permitted the movement of untagged cattle destined for slaughter from July 30 to September 30, 2026. However, the owner or person in possession of the animal must have a valid RADA farmer identification card and a valid Jamaica Agricultural Society agricultural produce receipt. The receipt must be properly completed and include the farmer's information, the animal's origin and destination, as well as details of the vehicle being used to transport it. Dr. Blake says the documents will help members of the Jamaica Constabulary Force's Agricultural Protection Branch to verify ownership and enforce the law. The temporary measures are intended to minimize disruptions to the livestock industry, while the National Animal Identification and Traceability System, or NATES, program continues to be implemented. But the police commissioner says the temporary arrangements do not exempt cattle owners from complying with NATES or any other legal requirements. He says untagged cattle without the prescribed documentation or cattle whose ownership cannot be satisfactorily verified will continue to be subject to enforcement action. Dr. Blake has also directed that the temporary measures be covered in lectures, briefings, and debriefings for police personnel over the next 4 weeks. Prince Moore, Radio Jamaica News.
0: Thank you, Prince. A road hazard on the Howard Cook Boulevard Bridge in Montego Bay is raising concerns for motorists. A hole has opened along the bridge, exposing part of an expansion joint. The structure designed to allow the bridge to move

0: safely with traffic and temperature changes. Montego Bay's Mayor Richard Vernon says he is aware of the problem and has been pushing for it to be addressed.
1: Well, the National Works Agency, they will put some temporary things in place so that persons can continue to use it until it is time to do the major operation. As it is, it can be used, but persons, of course, for obvious reasons, will have some fears or challenge using that section.
0: The bridge has had its share of issues over the years, with repair work done in 2019 and again in 2022. The National Works Agency has been alerted to the latest problem, and with the new school year approaching, there are concerns about the impact of increased traffic. Mayor Vernon says attention is being given to areas around schools where road conditions could present challenges.
1: As it relates to back to school and some of the challenges that we are faced with, I've also heard complaints about the breakaway at Long Hill. I spoke with the minister about that. He is looking into it as well. And the John's Hall situation, they had a meeting this week, and some solutions are coming for the John's Hall area. The other sections of Montego Bay, where we have uneven road surfaces, we have potholes. We have a pothole initiative coming out, and that will begin in next week.
0: Montego Bay Mayor Richard Vernon. The St. Mary Police have commenced an investigation into the fatal stabbing of a man arising from a dispute at Bosco Bellevue, St. Mary, on Saturday. The deceased has been identified as Nashawn Williams, otherwise called Chico, of Bosco Bellevue. It's reported that about 1:20 p.m., Williams and a male relative became involved in a dispute reportedly over a phone charger. The disagreement escalated into a physical confrontation, during which a knife was used to stab Williams in the abdomen. An alarm was raised, and Williams was taken to hospital, where he was pronounced dead. The suspect reportedly fled the scene following the incident and is now being sought. And finally, the Bahamas government will not renew the contracts of 31 Cuban teachers for the new academic year, while the recruitment of Cuban healthcare workers remains suspended amid discussions with the United States over Cuba's overseas labor program. The Ministry of Education confirmed that the teachers would not be re-engaged, although some had expressed an interest in returning to the country's public school system. It said contract renewal was never guaranteed, and the affected teachers would be given adequate time to settle their personal affairs before leaving the country. The decision has prompted concerns about possible staffing shortages, particularly in specialized areas. Central Grand Bahama Member of Parliament, Frazette Gibson, criticized the manner in which the Cuban educators were informed and warned that their departure could disrupt existing programs. Meanwhile, Health and Wellness Minister Dr. Michael Darville said negotiations with U.S. officials concerning Cuban healthcare professionals were continuing. And now to end this newscast, the main points. Vice Chairman of the National Road Safety Council expresses disappointment over the delay in the implementation of the demerit point system. Water levels at the corporate area's two main storage facilities continue to fall as Jamaica remains in the grip of a sustained drought. Police Commissioner reminds cattle owners that untagged animals being transported for slaughter must be accompanied by required documentation. Concern among motorists about road hazard on Howard Cook Boulevard Bridge in Montego Bay. That's the 6 o'clock news. News next at 7. It's now 10 minutes after 6. Thanks to Quartz, bringing value home.
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0: No weather on my end. Derek, where's your magic wand?
4: All right, let me wave.
0: Thank you.
4: Yes, here's your forecast, the local forecast for this Monday. A trough

0: is across Jamaica. It is expected to linger for the next few days. Meanwhile, a tropical wave is expected to move across the island tonight into Tuesday morning. This morning, expect mainly fair conditions. In the afternoon, look for widely scattered showers and thunderstorms across southern parishes. Tonight should bring showers and isolated thunderstorms across eastern parishes. Elsewhere should be fair. The maximum temperature expected for Kingston is 36 degrees and for Montego Bay, 35 degrees. For the next 3 days, beginning tomorrow, Tuesday, we'll bring showers in the morning with isolated thunderstorms across eastern parishes, otherwise fair conditions. Scattered afternoon showers and thunderstorms across most parishes. On Wednesday, look for mainly fair conditions in the morning. Expect scattered afternoon showers and thunderstorms across northern parishes and some hilly areas elsewhere. And on Thursday, we're looking for widely scattered afternoon showers and thunderstorms affecting northern and southwestern parishes. There is a tropical wave across the Central Caribbean. An area of low pressure across the northern Gulf of Mexico has a high chance of tropical cyclone formation in the next 48 hours. That's your local forecast. Now to the marine scene. Inshore along the north coast, look for fair conditions, becoming mostly cloudy late tonight. You can expect as well moderate northeasterly winds today, followed by light southeasterlies and waves up to 1.5 meters. Inshore along the south coast, fair conditions, becoming mostly cloudy late tonight. Expect moderate southeasterlies this afternoon with light northeasterlies, otherwise waves up to 1.5 meters. The Pedro and Marantabanks banks should have fair conditions, becoming mostly cloudy by late night, and expect light to moderate northeasterlies and easterlies with wave heights of up to 1.5 meters. Reminding you, a trough is across Jamaica. A tropical wave also expected to move across the island late tonight. The outlook for 6 o'clock Tuesday morning through to 6 a.m. Wednesday, partly cloudy conditions, isolated thunderstorms, and moderate easterlies in the forecast. That's your weather.
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2: Mounting climate events have already disrupted food supply chains and will continue to do so, driving higher prices and scarcity as farmers try to produce more weather-resistant products. El Nino compounds this. Forecasters predict strong intensity by winter, which will likely arrive when supply chains are already stressed by tariff-driven sourcing disruptions, Strait of Hormuz shipping restrictions, and elevated fertilizer costs. There is certainly a lot going on there. Dr. Cliff Riley, Director General of the Hazardous Substances Regulatory Authority, is our guest in Farm Talk this morning. And we're discussing the effect of El Nino on the world's food supply chain. But of course, we started here at home, started on Doc's farm, actually. One of the things that he pointed out is that he, in clearing land to set up his operations, the first things that he put in were some ponds. So he wanted to make sure that he had good water supply. But he also pointed out that we have to be concerned about how we manage that water supply, the microbial action that is taking place in those ponds, and how it is that we manage that, the relationship that we have with other farmers around us while we're managing our own farm operation. That is critical. And so, Doc, there is a lot for us to wrap our mind around, and there's some out there who think that farming is a simple thing. We're sharing bad news with them this morning. It's not so simple.
3: The thing, I'll say, if you have a garden, it is completely different from doing a business operation. Yes. And that's what we have to look at. I always say to farmers, treat your farm as your business, as your livelihood. And once you consider your livelihood, the attention that you pay to it changes. And the way you plan, the way you plant, the way you care for your plant, and the resources that you put in place to support your business, being a farm changes. And that's what we have to do. Because, you see, when you take it seriously out there, farming is very rewarding. Now, it's not just rewarding financially, but it's rewarding when you're contributing to our overall economy. Mm-hmm. And you're contributing to the welfare of our population. And what is even more rewarding as well is the job creation component. Because you're creating opportunities for other families to strive and for other persons to survive, for other persons to get involved in business as well. And at the same time, you're producing high-quality, safe, nutritious food for your friends, your family, and your fellow countrymen. And in a lot of cases, we also produce for other countries. You know, so we have to treat agriculture as a business, you know, and it means that we have to take the necessary investment. Some persons can do larger investments, while others can do small investments. It's just like even buying a machete is an investment into your farm. You know what I'm saying? But we just have to treat it like that. And it has to be treated as a priority.
2: And so interesting that you said that. Even a little tool like that machete, you have to be mindful of the type that you buy for the task that you're going to undertake. So there are some people, then they have different types of machetes. Yes, they do. Machete, as we say here. But it is true. Those little things that some people wouldn't pay attention to. As a farmer, you have to pay attention to that. I see here where in the article they say that climate can no longer be treated as an external variable managed after the fact. By the time a weather event makes the news, the window for an orderly supply chain response has already closed. What does that mean, Doc?
3: It means that you have to plan. You have to plan for the hurricane. You have to plant and plan for the strong winds. Mm-hmm. And that's one of the reasons, if you remember when you used to drive along that lovely St. Mary route and you went to Jamaica, St. Mary bananas, you also saw all these plants with all these wisps and vines along the road, and you wonder why they were trying to hide the bananas. Mm-hmm. They're planning for the wind, because that's a windbreak. So you plan for wind, you plan for floods, and that's one of the reasons why you go to some farms and you have these big channels, and you have plants that on terraces, right? And they cut different terraces across the actual land, and they're at different levels. And there are some cases where you have farmers who plant with irrigation. Some use drip, some use sprinklers, because at different time of the production cycle, or depending on the crop, You can't use drip

0: irrigation, you have to use sprinklers.
1: Mm-hmm.
0: And in some cases, you can't use sprinklers, you have to use drips. So you have to plan for what you're going to be planting. And you have to plan for the conditions. If you're going into the summer period, once you approach March out there, between March and August, if you don't have a water supply, you're going to struggle as a farmer.
1: That's right.
0: Because you're going into the dry period. And if you don't plan, if you want to plant sweet peppers, for example, out there, or hot peppers between September, October, November, December, you're going to lose your crop if you don't have the systems in place to absorb all that water or to channel the water off the plant. So you cannot just treat climatic condition as an external event. You have to plan for it, you prepare your land for it, and you select your crops for it, for based on what you can predict. You won't get it 100% correct sometimes, you know, because you can't control the weather, but to ensure you put systems in place to support it. No, this year is different, and persons may say that I'm not talking from facts, but the thing is, this year is completely different. I have had plants out there that I irrigate and they still died because the place is so hot, right? So this El Nino effect is completely different. Even when you have irrigation and using sprinkler systems, then your plants still die because the place is just so hot and dry, right? And this is where you come in now at a policy level in terms of how do you ensure and safeguard food, your food security systems, and this is where you plan for storage. So as a country, we're preparing ourselves for these adverse events in the climatic conditions, and you have more storage facilities in place where you store your Irish potatoes, you store your sweet potatoes, your vegetables, your fruits. So when we cannot produce it as a country, we can actually release those materials to the marketplace. Because a person who's not farming out there is not thinking about a planting season, neither are they thinking about a production yield or where they're going to source fertilizer. A person who's not farming is thinking about where they're going to buy their food and the cost of that produce. So you have your responsibility at the policy level, at the government level, for your storage, your supply, your seed bank. And that's another thing as well, Alfie, and we have to plan for as well, to think about as Jamaicans. Having going through a significant weather event like El Nino, where are we going to get our seeds from when we start getting rain? Where are we going to source our sweet potato slips from, which most of them died throughout the summer, to replant when we start having rain? Where are we going to source our pumpkin seeds from, which where a lot of our pumpkins died, when we're going to start planting again? So all of these things out there, you have to take your policy and related decisions to ensure that there's some level of consistent supply, while the farmers themselves focus on their internal controls, having the water, having irrigation systems in place, and ensuring that they have the manpower to plant, and knowledge of a proper use of pesticides, so as not to cause an impact on the environment, are to boost the production of insects that are more tolerant to the pesticides.
1: The big farmer, the medium-sized farmer, the small farmer, they have to be focused on all of those issues. But what about the backyard gardeners? Do we focus on those issues as well? Should we? Paula, for example, who is growing, who is doing such a masterful job of...
2: Give up.
1: No, you can't give up. You can't
0: you
1: give
0: can't
1: up. That's
0: up.
1: Why.
0: The,
1: that's right. You can't give up. Tell her why she can't give up, sir.
0: Because you play a major role in the entire food safety and food security system. You see, everything you plant, Paula, every single thing that Jamaicans produce in their backyard is something that other persons can gain access to, can't grow it. So if you grow a bunch of banana, that bunch of banana you're consuming would mean you're buying less banana at the market, so someone who cannot grow the banana can access it. And these are some of the things that take into consideration. Every single commodity that is grown contributes to overall food security system. Because when you can produce it, you reduce the demand and you reduce the burden on the other producers, so other persons can gain access to it. So the more we have, the more we can export, the more we can convert into a value-added product, and the more we can distribute and control the prices.
1: I see her sitting up, sir, so it seems as if she has a question or a comment to make. So go ahead, Paula. Go ahead.
2: It is disappointing when you see the banana tree just drop down so

0: roof with the young bananas on it. When you see the
1: and that has happened with Derek as well.
0: Yeah,
1: that has happened at my home as well. And all of this is this extreme heat that the plants are facing.
2: I know your pain, Paula. When I go to my farm and sell my plant and it's all down, you know, it really hurts me because I love plantings. Green and ripe.
1: Mm-hmm.
2: But I don't give up. The beautiful thing is that you will have new suckers coming up, so just care for those. You will have delay in any agro-production system, whether you're doing it at home or you're doing it on the farm. Sometimes you'll wake up in the morning, look at it, go to your bed, your plants look really nice and pretty. Wake in the morning, insect eat off every single thing. You don't give up. You just start again.
1: Mm-hmm.
2: And talk to your neighbor. Talk to other persons who are doing agriculture to find out, oh, they solve the problem. I don't know anybody who can solve the problem. And you reach out to Radha. And that's one of the things as well to add that we have to bear in mind as farmers. RADA doesn't only provide technical support in managing disease and land preparation. They also support farmers with infrastructure, with resources to assist with the irrigation systems, with the construction of their ponds, because I have known so many cases that they have distributed pond liners. They have distributed irrigation-type systems, not only at the farm level, but even and at all levels, you know, persons who are small farmers, medium and large farmers. You know, so reach out to your different extension officers, reach out to the Ministry of Agriculture and see what programs exist that can support or assist you in your agro-production system.
1: All right. I think we all have a significant role to play in the food supply system in this country. Paula, Derek, anything else you wanted to raise with Doc before we let him go?
0: Doc, I'm going to buy one barrel to say what little rain come. I can catch, but buy it from our factory and wash it out. It used to keep hot pepper, so hopefully
2: that will work.
1: If it used to keep other things, you'd have a problem.
2: Yeah, you'll be amazed for what difference that 50 gallon drum will make. Because I'm struggling here at home as well. Most of my fruit trees are actually going. So when I have any rainfall, what I did, I bought a 200 gallon tank. So when I had water, rainfall, I ensure that tank was full, and then I just run the pipe to my plants so I can at least support them. Because if you don't get a little bit of boost, you're going to lose them. And I love oranges. You know, and my orange plant is struggling, but every single morning I just go and open that top, run it straight, and that's coming from water to cut from early in the year.
1: That means you don't have to pay $3,500 per dozen for your oranges.
2: But the plants are struggling. They're on the tree, but struggling.
1: It is rough. The struggle is real, as they say. Thank you so very much, Dr. Riley. Always a pleasure.
2: Always a pleasure, Alton. All the very, very best to you, Paula, Derek, the entire team, and all the best to your listeners as well.
1: All right, take care. Dr. Cliff Riley there, Director General of the Hazardous Substances Regulatory Authority. On tomorrow's program, we will have Courtney Roberts with our St. Jago Farm Tips, plus we'll have the team from Newport First San on discussing sweet corn success, managing root causes, not just the symptoms. Jermaine Parkinson will be joined by Katisha Allen. Lots to share with you tomorrow. Thanks to Paula. Thanks to Derek. We say thanks to Anna Kay and, of course, all of the team working behind the scenes to make this happen. We'll be back tomorrow. Have yourselves a great day.

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1: 6:30.
2: This is Starscope, a prediction of your day under the stars.
3: This is Starscope for Monday, August 31. Aries, believe in yourself and what you have to offer. Practice building yourself up. Taurus, sometimes it takes a while for long-awaited dreams to finally come to fruition. Your patience will pay off soon. Gemini, before you can accomplish a goal, you must be able to see that it's possible. Think big. Cancer, if there's a new job or an opportunity that you want, go for it. You just might get it.

0: If there's a new job or an opportunity that you want, go for it. You just might get it. Leo, if you've been struggling with a reap the rewards of all the hard work that you've been doing lately. Sagittarius, if you've been struggling with a creative project or a personal goal, today could be the day you finally get over the hump. Capricorn, today is favorable for handling money matters. There could be some extra cash coming your way. Aquarius, an open and honest discussion with a person who's close to you can lead to a stronger relationship or provide a solution to a conflict. Pisces, invest in yourself. What are some weaker points in your personal or professional growth that you wouldn't mind improving? If your birthday is today, you're a highly perceptive person. It's almost as though you can read people like a book. You enjoy getting to know people and figuring out what makes them tick. Your patience and understanding allow people to feel seen. This is why you're so good at roles where you're coaching, counseling, helping people. However, what you do for everyone else isn't the only thing that makes you special. You're also analytical, versatile, and down to earth. You make the world a better place by being in it. This year, your homework is to build and strengthen connections that treat your heart with care.
1: This has been Starscope, with your future under the stars.

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It's 25 minutes now before 7 o'clock, and we'd like to extend our condolences to the families of Clarence Spence and Isidro Atkinson. Clarence George Wilmot Spence of Commodore, Linstead, St. Catherine, died on July 14, leaving 11 children, 20 grandchildren, two brothers, a sister, and other relatives. The body of Clarence George Wilmot Spence leaves Robert's Funeral Home to the Firstborn Church in Commodore, Linstead, St. Catherine, on Saturday, September 5, for funeral service at 11. Interment.

will be in the family plot, Princessfield, Linstead. And Isidro Alfonso Atkinson, Cedro of Springground, Christiana, Manchester, died on July 25, leaving wife Carol, 5 children, 11 grandchildren, 4 sisters, 5 brothers, and other relatives. The body of Isidro Alfonso Atkinson, Cedro, leaves Lynn's funeral home to the New Testament Church of God, Christiana, Manchester, on Saturday, September 5, for funeral service at 11 o'clock. Interment will be in the Springground Cemetery in Manchester.

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0: And we accompany you with our roving reports as you navigate those road networks. Time now for the first of it. It's our roving report courtesy of Guardian General Insurance Jamaica. Live safe, live easy. Let's say good morning to Hashane Burke.
1: A very good morning to you, Derek. Good morning to Paula. Good morning to Althea. Good morning to the commuting public this morning. Well, there's a lot of road work that's taking place in the vicinity of the Commissioner's Office along Old Hope Road, and that's getting from Monroe Road intersection, and that takes you all the way down to the intersection with Seaview Avenue. So motorists, please exercise caution. There are posted signs, but if you are not careful, you could end up in one of those ditches. So please exercise caution as you navigate that area, particularly in the vicinity of Retreat Avenue, because motorists are sharing one space to get by that area. Now, a little later on, we'll be heading to Westmoreland to link with Francis Blythe. We have Horace Cook as our broadcast engineer, and we are guided by JamNav, by Monoj Informatics, knowing the way. So on to your next link, Derek. It's right back to you.
0: All right. Thank you, Hashane, with that. Our first report from the streets, our roving reports this morning, brought to you by Guardian General Insurance. Live safe, live easy.
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0: 6:45, 15 before 7. Time to take you back with another blast from the past. It's our oldie but goodie this morning, courtesy of the Village People.

0: From the Village People, the YMCA. Always a good option for young men. It's our blast from the past this morning, our oldie but goodie.
1: A summons isn't the same as a warrant. Bail doesn't mean the case is over. And what on earth are committal proceedings and restorative justice? On Tuesday, we're taking the legal jargon out of the criminal law and putting it into plain English. We will explain the terms you hear every day but may never fully understand. Balancing Justice host Andre Earl Casey answers the question, what does that mean, Your Honor? With attorney at law Mr. Norman Davis on Tuesday, September 1 at 9 p.m. right here on Radio Jamaica 94 FM. Balancing Justice, where the law stops sounding like Latin and starts making sense.
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0: 27 degrees in Copacabana. 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
0: It's 5 minutes now before we get to the news at the top of the hour. Right now, we pause for a little Caribbean beat courtesy of Digicel. 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

little snack before breakfast from Nessa Preppy, Michelle Montano, and Hood Celebrity. Our Music of the Caribbean beat this morning brought to you by Digicel. Hey, turn up your winnings this summer with

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3: 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Now, Lady Musgrave Road and Trafalgar Roads are looking quite good for movement, particularly if you're getting by the top section of Knutsford Boulevard to get out into the intersection with Waterloo Road. Derek, it's right back to you.
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6: Coming up in Newsline 7 this morning. Proposal to make PTA attendance a condition for receiving PATH benefits. Coming under fire from parent and school representatives. Vice Chairman of the National Road Safety Council expresses disappointment over the delay in implementation of the demerit point system. Police Commissioner reminds cattle owners that untagged animals being transported for slaughter must be accompanied by the required documentation. Water levels at the corporate area's two main storage facilities continue to fall as Jamaica remains in the grip of a sustained drought. And in the financial report at 7:15, Jamaica's BPO sector loses 20,000 jobs and $180 million due to decline in competitiveness. Newsline 7 is your 30-minute news package. 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The financial report is there as well. And we'll also have the breakfast sports report courtesy of KFC's Big League promotion. KFC, it's finger licking good.
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3: I'm Paula Ann Porter-Jones, and these are the latest stories from the Radio Jamaica News Centre. A proposal to make PTA attendance a condition for receiving PATH benefits is coming under fire from parent and school representatives. They argue that while parental involvement is important, taking away assistance from vulnerable families because of missed meetings could hurt the very children the program is intended to support. Cameron White tells us more.
4: A proposal designed to get more parents involved in their children's education is raising a bigger question. Should families lose PATH benefits if a parent does not attend enough parent-teacher meetings? The proposal calls for parents receiving PATH assistance to attend at least 3/4 of PTA meetings held during the school year. But first vice president of the Association of Principals and Vice Principals, Stanford Davis, says children should not be punished for their parents' actions.
5: Parental involvement is critical to student success. But as a principal and as principals, our duty is to protect first. We cannot support a policy that cuts PATH benefit from students because of their parents' actions. And also believe that it's double punishment for the vulnerable. There's already a PATH attendance clause. If the child misses school for a certain time, benefits are taken away. I think this is adding something else that students have no control over.
4: First, the Vice President of the Association of Principals and Vice Principals, Stanford Davis. Meanwhile, President of the National Parent Teachers Association, Stuart Jacobs, says there are practical reasons why some parents may not make it to meetings.
6: There are many reasons why parents do not come to a PTA meeting. One is the cost. That bus fare that you are going to take, the transportation cost to go to a PTA meeting is the same bus fare you need to get to look at Johnny Altamira tomorrow morning, because the person is on the basic minimum wage or is unemployed. There are some parents who live in volatile areas. They cannot stay out after 6 o'clock. They need to get home for safety and security.
4: He points to transportation costs, work schedules and safety concerns, particularly for parents working late hours. President of the National Parent Teachers Association, Stuart Jacobs. Mr. Jacobs says the solution should be to make PTA meetings more accessible and worthwhile, rather than threatening the financial assistance families depend on. He says meetings can be too long and at times fail to address the issues parents most want to hear about. Cameron White, Radio Jamaica News.
3: Thank you, Cameron. Meanwhile, economist Janelle McEwen, a former PATH beneficiary, says the debate should also consider the circumstances that can prevent some parents from participating.
7: We spoke a lot about the child whose mother cannot afford transportation 1 week, or imagine a child who has stayed home because the parent is sick. We have a lot of single-parent households, and if we look at the kind of persons who are normally receiving these benefits, I was a recipient, and the dysfunction within the family, it was always evident, and it's not no one size fit all. So I think that the policy question I would like us to really think about, are we addressing the cause of absenteeism, or are we simply penalizing the outcome? And that is where I want us to really start to move the conversation.
3: Economist Janelle McEwen, a former PATH beneficiary. Vice Chairman of the National Road Safety Council, Dr. Lucian Jones, has expressed disappointment over the delay in the implementation of the demerit point system for traffic offences. State Minister for Justice and Constitutional Affairs, Marissa Dalrymple-Philibert, announced the delay following a meeting of the steering committee reviewing the traffic ticketing demerit point system. The consensus reached by committee and transport stakeholders could see a delay in the planned October 1 implementation of the system. Dr. Jones says the demerit

0: Point system is critical to helping the country achieve its goal of reducing road crashes.
1: I can only hope that the delay will only be for a short time, as my understanding is that the Island Traffic Authority, which manages the system, needs additional support staff to carry out its mandate. Also, as far as I am aware, there is no connection between the other outstanding issue, the disposal of the huge amounts of unpaid tickets, and the rollout of the demerit point system. As far as the resistance from the drivers in the public transportation system is concerned, the National Road Safety Council is on record of supporting their just requests for review of some aspects of the non-moving violations which attract demerit points. And so we are in full agreement with the need for the review. At the end of the day, however, what matters really is the level of priority we as a nation attach to the saving of lives, whether off-road or on the roads.
0: Vice Chairman of the National Road Safety Council, Dr. Lucian Jones. Police Commissioner Dr. Kevin Blake is reminding cattle owners that untagged animals being transported for slaughter must be accompanied by the required documentation, or the owners could face enforcement action under the law. Dr. Blake made the reminder in his latest column in the Police Force Orders. Prince Moore has details.
2: Dr. Blake says the Ministry of Agriculture has temporarily permitted the movement of untagged cattle destined for slaughter from July 30 to September 30, 2026. However, the owner or person in possession of the animal must have a valid RADA farmer identification card and a valid Jamaica Agricultural Society agricultural produce receipt. The receipt must be properly completed and include the farmer's information, the animal's origin and destination, as well as details of the vehicle being used to transport it. Dr. Blake says the documents will help members of the Jamaica Constabulary Forces Agricultural Protection Branch to verify ownership and enforce the law. The temporary measures are intended to minimize disruptions to the livestock industry, while the National Animal Identification and Traceability System, or NATES, program continues to be implemented. But the police commissioner says the temporary arrangements do not exempt cattle owners from complying with NATES or any other legal requirements. He says untagged cattle without the prescribed documentation or cattle whose ownership cannot be satisfactorily verified will continue to be subject to enforcement action. Dr. Blake has also directed that the temporary measures be covered in lectures, briefings, and debriefings for police personnel over the next 4 weeks. Prince Moore, Radio Jamaica News.
0: Thank you, Prince. Water levels at the corporate area's two main storage facilities continue to fall as Jamaica remains in the grip of a sustained drought. The latest figures from the National Water Commission show the Mona Reservoir at 44.4% of capacity, with just over 359 million gallons of water in storage. The situation is even more critical at Hermitage Dam, which is at 33.2%, holding about 131 million gallons. Both facilities are trending downward. The declining levels come as the NWC continues to urge consumers to conserve water, with restrictions already affecting some customers supplied by these two storage systems. And the Meteorological Service says rainfall for August to October is expected to be below normal in parts of the island, raising further concern for Mona Reservoir and Hermitage Dam. A road hazard on the Howard Cook Boulevard Bridge in Montego Bay is raising concerns for motorists. A hole has opened along the bridge, exposing part of an expansion joint, the structure designed to allow the bridge to move safely with traffic and temperature changes. Montego Bay's Mayor Richard Vernon says he is aware of the problem and has been pushing for it to be addressed.
3: Works agency, they will put some temporary things in place so that persons can continue to use it until it is time to do the major operation. As it is, it can be used, but persons, of course, for obvious reasons, will have some fears or a challenge using that section.
0: The bridge has had its share of issues over the years, with repair works done in 2019 and again in 2022. The National Works Agency has been alerted to the latest problem. And with the new school year approaching, there are

0: Concerns about the impact of increased traffic. Mayor Vernon says attention is being given to areas around schools where road conditions could present challenges.
1: As it relates to back to school and some of the challenges that we are faced with, I've also heard complaints about the breakaway at Long Hill. I spoke with the minister about that. He is looking into it as well. And the John's Hall situation, they had a meeting this week, and some solutions are coming for the John's Hall area. The other sections of Montego Bay, where we have uneven road surfaces, we have potholes. We have a pothole initiative coming out, and that will begin in next week.
0: Montego Bay Mayor Richard Vernon. The massive fire at Superior Auto Parts Limited on Hagley Park Road last week pushed Jamaica's firefighters to the limit, with explosions from pressurized containers and intense heat threatening nearby homes. More than 80 firefighters from 7 stations were deployed to contain the blaze, which was fueled by lubricants, car parts, and other highly combustible materials. Fire Brigade Commissioner Stuart Beckford said the brigade had to quickly assess the danger and determine the safest way to attack the fire. He says, in any built-up structure, especially one in which there is a wide array of items that can accelerate a fire, the design of the building helps to determine how oxygen, other gases, and fire move. The National Water Commission redirected water to the area and sent 3 water trucks after firefighters encountered challenges with nearby hydrants. 3 firefighters were injured. 2 have since been discharged from hospital, while 1 remains. The cause of the fire is being investigated. The St. Mary Police have commenced an investigation into the fatal stabbing of a man arising from a dispute at Boscobel View, St. Mary, on Saturday. The deceased has been identified as Nashawn Williams, otherwise called Chico, of Boscobel View. It's reported that about 1:20 p.m., Williams and a male relative became involved in a dispute, reportedly over a phone charger. The dispute escalated into a physical confrontation, during which a knife was used to stab Williams in the abdomen. An alarm was raised and Williams was taken to hospital, where he was pronounced dead. The suspect reportedly fled the scene following the incident and is now being sought. And those are the stories from the Radio Jamaica News Desk at this time. 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Halshane Burke, what is the traffic update, sir?
2: Well, Paula, we made our way down Old Hope Road to get through the Crossroads area. Very, very busy, particularly Caledonia Avenue, Caledonia Crescent. Down Slipe Road, get to the Hero Circle area. We didn't encounter any challenge in that vicinity. And Morosco Road is seeing a steady stream of vehicles. Dames Avenue, Camp Road, pretty good movement as well. And if you intend to use Deanery Road, you should have no challenge, whether you're heading up or you're heading down. So that's how it is, Paula, at the moment. It's right back to you.
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0: 15 minutes after 7 o'clock, and time for the Financial Report. President of the Global Services Association of Jamaica, Yoni Epstein, says Jamaica has lost 20,000 jobs and about $180 million in foreign exchange earnings from the global services sector over the last 2 years. Kemen White tells us more.
5: Mr. Epstein says the losses are not primarily due to artificial intelligence, but to Jamaica losing competitiveness. Speaking on Real Business, Mr. Epstein said the jobs have moved to countries including India, the Philippines, and South Africa, which he says are more competitive in the high-volume, low-margin segment of the business. He says Jamaica must now focus on areas such as customer service, healthcare, and technical services to recover the lost foreign exchange. Mr. Epstein is also urging the government and private sector to aggressively market Jamaica as a global services destination, noting that this has not been done sufficiently since the COVID-19 pandemic. He says local companies should also be targeted as potential clients, while artificial intelligence is used to reduce operating costs. Mr. Epstein is calling for urgent action to tackle scamming and cyber fraud, warning that these issues could undermine Jamaica's competitiveness in the sector. Kemon White for the Financial Report.
0: Thank you, Kemon. Investors showed strong demand for Elite Diagnostics shares on Friday, despite a sharp decline in the company's net profit. Elite Diagnostics' net profit fell to $6 million for the 3 months ended June 30, down from $13 million in the corresponding period last year, a decline of about 54%. Despite the weaker financial performance, 81.3 million Elite Diagnostics shares changed hands on Friday, accounting for about 62% of the total market volume. The stock closed at $1.50, a 21% gain. Investment company Epley is reporting an 11% increase in profit after tax for the first 6 months of 2026. Profit after tax increased by 11% over the corresponding period last year to $455 million. The company says the growth was driven mainly by higher operating lease and interest income as it continued to deploy capital into investments, offering attractive risk-adjusted returns. Net investment income increased by 24.7% to $550 million. Epley says its proprietary investment portfolio stood at approximately $24.2 billion at the end of June. It says it remains focused on disciplined capital deployment, expanding its asset management business, and integrating Northwest Premium Finance, which it recently acquired in Trinidad and Tobago. Barita Investments has earned higher credit ratings from Caribbean Information and Credit Rating Services, CARICRIS. The ratings agency upgraded the company's ratings on both the Jamaican and regional scales and assigned a stable outlook. CARICRIS says the upgrade reflects Barita's stronger financial position and its improved ability to meet its obligations. The agency highlighted the successful acquisition and integration of Barita Fund Managers, which has helped expand the company's products, customer base, and assets under management. It also cited stronger funding, improved risk management systems, and greater institutional capacity. CARICRIS expects Barita's earnings to continue improving, driven by higher fee income, more investment banking activity, and lower funding costs. Oil surged after fresh fighting flared up in the Strait of Hormuz, highlighting risks to flows from the Middle East after months of conflict. Brent for November rose above $80 a barrel, while West Texas Intermediate was near $86. The U.S. military struck Iranian rocket launchers, preparing to send mines into the waterway on Sunday. Traders monitoring cargoes say even without a peace deal between Washington and Tehran, about 6 million to 8 million barrels a day of crude are moving through Hormuz. And finally, the U.S. dollar will open trading at $159.23 and the Canadian dollar at $116.88 today. The pound sterling will be fetching $218.56, while the going rate for the euro will be $188.53. And that is today's financial report. It's now 20 minutes after 7. 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KFC, it's finger licking good.
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7: Good morning, Paula. Good morning to your listeners and welcome to your Breakfast Sports Report. Now, the Jamaica Kingsmen are now lying in third place in the Caribbean Premier League T20 competition following Sunday's no result between the Antigua and Barbuda Falcons and the St. Kitts and Nevis Patriots. Sunday's contest between the Falcons and the Patriots at Warner Park was rained out without a ball being bowled. The Kingsmen had briefly moved up to second place, beating defending champions Trinbago Knight Riders by 7 runs via the Duckworth Lewis Stern method at the Queen's Park Oval on Saturday to secure back-to-back wins for the first time this season. Now the Trinbago Knight Riders are behind half centuries from skipper Nicholas Perrin 60, Sunil Narine 53, and Colin Monroe 52. First up posted 180 for 6 from their 20 overs after being sent into bat. Vital Laws claimed 3 for 29 and Hunain Shah 2 for 27 for the Kingsmen. The Kingsmen then got to 127 for 3 after 14.4 overs when rain ended play. The required par score at that stage was 120. Casey Carty top scored with 42, while Kirk McKenzie Jr. made 30

and Saim Ayoub 24. The Kingsmen are now on 8 points from as many matches. The Kingsmen will next be in action to the Guyana Amazon Warriors on Friday. Meanwhile, Sunday's rained out the contest between the Falcons and the Patriots means the Antigua franchise has moved atop the standings with 9 points ahead of the previous leaders, the St. Lucia Kings.

0: the standings with 9 points ahead of the previous leaders, the St. Lucia Kings. Now, the inaugural Women's Champions be their second ICC event in a year after they also co-hosted the 2026 Men's T20 World Cup because of government interference in their board. The SLC has an interim administration called the Transformation Committee, which has was put in place by the Sri Lankan government and will oversee major board changes, including to the constitution. The ICC does not recognize politically appointed administrations, and SLC representatives have not been at an ICC board meeting since the committee was put in place. The change in venue could significantly impact the Sri Lanka side, who only qualified for the event by virtue of it being held in their country. Now, the competition is limited to the top six teams on the ICC rankings, and as of the rankings update on Saturday, Sri Lanka are currently seventh. Australia, England, India, New Zealand, and South Africa make up the top five. West Indies are sixth and would have originally missed out. But if Sri Lanka do not qualify, then the Caribbean side could sneak in. Olympic bronze medalist Rajendra Kamba broke his own national record, shot put record, for the third time this season to win the event at the Brescia Grand Prix World Athletics Continental Tour silver level meet in Italy on Sunday. National 400-meter record holder Nikisha Price was also a winner at the meet. Jermaine Brown reports.
1: Jamaica's Rajendra Campbell showed he's in the form of his life when he threw 22.59 meters to erase his own national record of 22.44 meters that he had set on June 24 in Zagreb, Croatia. He also broke his own meet record with the throw.
2: 22.35, 9 centimeters shy of his personal best, and it looks like he's over 22 again. What a performance from this man. Hard for anyone to beat Fabry this year. Let's have a look, rotating his way. Shot put bounces up off the turf, quite often a good sign. Unleashes with power, 22.59. So it is a Jamaican record.
1: 30-year-old Campbell turned back the challenge of a world leader, Leonardo Fabry of Italy, who threw 21.99 meters, and American Peyton Otterdahl, who took third with 21.29 meters. The mark also placed Campbell at number two on the world list this season. Campbell had also broken his national record with a mark of 22.34 meters on May 23 at the Xiamen Diamond League meet in China. Meanwhile, national record holder Nikisha Price was the other Jamaican winner at the meet as she took the women's 400 meters in a close battle with Salwa Eid Nasser of Bahrain. Price clocked 49.27 seconds to win the event ahead of Eid Nasser, who was credited with the same time. Reigning national champion Stacian Williams was third with 49.92.
2: Price and Eid Nasser coming towards the line in a dead heat, 49.27. Nikisha Price.
1: Commonwealth Games sprint relay gold medalist Ashanti Moore was second in the women's 200 meters. Moore clocked 22.47 behind Nigerian winner Favour Afili, who posted a season's best 22.03

0: of 14.13 meters. The event was won by reigning Olympic and world champion Tiele Fond of Dominica with 14.50 meters.
1: And thanks, Jermaine Brown. Two-time world champion Daniel Williams and two-time world bronze medalist Rachelle Clayton were among six Jamaican winners at the East of Berlin World Athletics Continental Tour Silver Meet in Germany on Sunday. Williams secured victory in the women's 100-meter hurdles, clocking 12.78 seconds. Compatriot and reigning national champion Demetria Roswell was fourth in 12.92. Clayton clocked 53.72 seconds during the women's 400-meter hurdles, ahead of American Shamira Little, 54.51. Rising young sprinter Sabrina Dockery won the women's 100-meter A race in 11.13. Compatriot Nisha Berger took the A race, the B race, in 11.31. On the women's side, Cajun Gozo won the men's 100-meter A race in 9.98 seconds, ahead of compatriot Travis Williams, 10.10. Sachin Dennis won the B race in 10.26. Reggae boy Jonathan Ross bagged a brace and an assist for Mansfield Town in their comprehensive 5-2 win over Luton Town, with another reggae boy, Casey Palmer, in their English League One a fixture on Sunday. Russell scored in the 47th minute and 56th minute for Mansfield Town to register his first goals of the season. Palmer played all 90 minutes for Luton Town. And led by a hat-trick from captain Bruno Fernandes, Manchester United rebounded from their opening weekend upset to Hull City to crush Ipswich Town 5-2 in the English Premier League contest at Old Trafford on Sunday. Fernandes struck in the 40th, 61st and 68th minutes as United rallied from 1-0 down to record a comfortable victory. Brian Mboma was also on target for United, who also got a 56th-minute own goal. Elsewhere, Chelsea clipped Brighton and Hove Albion 4-3 in a 7-goal thriller at Stamford Bridge. Romeo Lavia, Pedro Neto, João Pedro and Cole Palmer were all on target for the Blues. In other games, Leeds United and Brentford ended 1-1, while Sunderland claimed their first victory of the season, clipping Fulham by 1-0. Majestic Gardens and Caribbean Basketball Academy will square off in the final of the GK1 Howard Makati basketball competition. Majestic Gardens squeezed out a narrow 73-68 victory over Papine Kings to secure their spot in the final, while Caribbean Basketball Academy punched their ticket to the final by getting past Arnett Gardens Rockers with a nail-biting 65-62 victory. The date for the third-place playoff and the grand finale is yet to be announced. And finally, Novak Djokovic made a tearful exit from the U.S. Open first round following his defeat to Argentina's Mariano Navone. No, the 24-time Grand Slam champion was overcome by emotion in the deciding set of a dramatic match where he struggled physically throughout before succumbing to a 7-6, 5-7, 4-6, 6-2, 6-1 loss in humid New York. It was the first time the Serb had been beaten in the opening round at Flushing Meadows and the first time he had lost in the opening round of a Grand Slam tournament since 2006. Meanwhile, Venus Williams lost her 15th singles match in a row as she was beaten by fellow American Sophia Kenin in a 2 a.m. finish. The 46-year-old very nearly took the first round match into a deciding set, but 2020 Australian Open champion Kenin saved 7 set points to win 6-2, 7-6. And that's it for your Breakfast Sports Report. I'm Renardo Brown. Good morning. It's back to you, Paula.
2: Thank you, Renardo. We recap Newsline 7. Proposal to make PTA attendance a condition for receiving PATH benefits coming under fire from parent and school representatives. Vice Chairman of the National Road Safety Council expresses disappointment over the delay in the implementation of the demerit point system. Police Commissioner reminds cattle owners that untagged animals being transported for slaughter must be accompanied by the required documentation. Water levels at the corporate area's two main storage facilities continue to fall as Jamaica remains in the grip of a sustained drought. Newsline 7 is your 30-minute news package. 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

0: 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We had our financial report, and you just heard the Breakfast Sports Report, brought to you by KFC's Big League Promotion. 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

0: caramel and cinnamon. Just add water and enjoy coffee full of flavor. I dare ya.
1: As we say good morning now to Simon Crosskill. Welcome, Simon.
2: Hey, good morning, Derek. Morning, Paula.
3: Hey, Simon.
2: And morning to the listeners.
1: Indeed. Hope you had a good weekend, Simon. As we jump in feet first, I heard that first story that Paula read from the proposal to tie PATH benefits to school attendance by parents. They need to turn up to PTA meetings, says one proposal. The parents, I'm not surprised that they would push back a bit. I am somewhat surprised to hear the leadership of the Principals Association saying, this is wrong for the students. You are penalizing the students based on XYs. Are these the same principals that lock out the same students for hairstyles and short skirts? Or is it a different set of principals?
2: But I blame the ministry for that and the absence of a coherent, definitive grooming policy. But that's another story. But I'm curious to know who came up with this idea. And I wonder if the person who or the people who came up with the idea have children themselves. Again, it seems to me that people make a determination, irrespective of a full understanding of what parents go through, of what students on PATH go through. And that's because usually the people taking the decisions are well off and don't have any of these difficulties. Again, another aside.
3: I think the phrase is, them have nothing for bother them.
1: Yeah.
2: Literally, this is throwing out the baby with the bathwater.
1: Yep.
2: I understand the relevance of getting greater parental involvement in the children's schooling, in their lives in general. But to penalize the family and the kids for the absence of that parental input is nonsense.
1: Mm-hmm.
2: And there has to be a better way. Why not incentivize the parents to turn up in another way, either by, some other kind of credit or whatever. But to penalize youngsters who are already...
1: Struggling,
2: marginalized, almost embarrassed by being on the PATH program, and they shouldn't be. There are people in America, in Europe, who benefit from welfare systems that are far more advanced than ours. And so people who are on PATH simply because they're unable to do better with their existence shouldn't be penalized. I mean, who came up with this nonsense? And when did we get here? How did we become this nation of unforgiving people who just want to penalize others who are not in the same position as them? Where did we get there? How did we get there? This is just... And whoever came up with this, there should be some ramification. Man, people
3: should
2: like
3: be penalized.
2: Should be involved in decision making.
1: Paula says they should be penalized.
2: Yeah, man, it's crazy. And I understand the desire to have parents more involved, and it doesn't take much. But as somebody mentioned, listen, to turn up at parent-teachers meetings and so on is also a cost to these parents. And people don't understand. They don't

0: understand what it is for somebody to find $200.
1: Yes.
0: Because it just doesn't, you know, that's less than a party. And it, they can't comprehend. So what do? They come up with some measure that doesn't take into consideration the struggle that some parents have. I'm not saying all, because I know somebody is going to say, yes, but that parent have time to go get weave and our nails done and so on.
1: Yeah.
0: Which is a facile argument and one made by anyway, let me not say by whom, because that could get us all into trouble. Yeah. But it's a ridiculous, and I'm glad that the principals and others are pushing back against this ridiculous notion. Hmm.
1: I hear you.
0: Yes. I take it to heart, man.
1: I feel your passion. Thanks for weighing in, as always. You'll have more opportunities in just a little while on the hotline.
0: Indeed. I have a special coming up in the hotline that is going to annoy so many people, and I'm really looking forward to it.
1: You're looking forward to annoying more people?
2: Tell me, what?
1: Don't you already have a long list of annoyed...
0: Indeed. So why not grow it?
1: All right, I'll tune in.
0: All right,
1: thanks so much.
0: Cool.
1: Simon Crosskill, helping me understand this just a little bit more. And we say thanks as well to our sponsor, Salada Foods Jamaica Mountain Peak Flavored Coffee. We dare you. All right, folks, let me take you back out into the streets for another report with Hal Shane Burke. It comes courtesy of Guardian General Insurance Jamaica. Live safe, live easy. What's happening, Hal Shane?
3: Well, Derek, there's a glut of metal and glass along the Mandela Highway getting from the ferry area all the way up to the 6 miles area. So you're going to be experiencing some delays using that stretch. If you make that right turn to get onto Spanish Town Road, it's a little bit easier because there's a little bit more space between the vehicles getting all the way through the intersection with Weymouth Drive. Now, if you're heading in the opposite direction, that is towards the 6 miles area, just by the turn off by the Seaview area, you're going to be experiencing some challenge because three lanes have become two because of roadwork in that vicinity. So exercise caution. Earlier on, we used Port Royal Street, where we're seeing that the traffic lights just by the King Street intersection are out. So please be careful in that vicinity. And then there's a Mariana Trench just by Temple Lane. The two lanes have now been converged into one. So motorists getting by that area have to squeeze by in one vicinity. And when we were passing, there was actually a traffic collision involving a truck and a car. So even that is going to add to the confusion in that space. And then if you're going to be using Marcus Garvey Drive, the flow is free all the way down to get into the downtown Kingston area. Now, a little later on, we'll be heading to Westmoreland to link with Francis Blythe. So on to then, Derek, it's back to you.
1: Thank you. Hal Shane.
2: No, man, Hal Shane to extreme. Hal Shane, Mariana Trench. Mariana's Trench, Hal Shane. Like,
3: yes,
2: really?
3: The,
2: like, the deepest part of the ocean, Hal Shane. Like, no, man.
3: Exactly.
2: Oh, my Lord.
1: I guess you'd have to fall into it.
2: No. To believe.
1: To believe it, in fact. Indeed. Thanks so much, Hal Shane Burke. Thanks as well to Guardian General Insurance. Live safe, live easy. We'll have another look after the world news at 8 o'clock.

0: Mrs. Johnson, your son talks a lot.
1: Oh, dear.
0: About Trushik. 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
7: A summons isn't the same as a warrant. Bail doesn't mean the case is over. And what on earth are committal proceedings and restorative justice? On Tuesday, we're taking the legal jargon out of the criminal law and putting it into plain English. We will explain the terms you hear every day but may never fully understand. Balancing Justice host Andre Earl Casey answers the question, what does that mean, Your Honor? With attorney at law, Mr. Norman Davis, on Tuesday, September 1 at 9 p.m., right here on Radio Jamaica 94 FM. Balancing Justice, where the law stops sounding like Latin and starts making sense.
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6: And so we step into the guest room where we have a gentleman who has had an unusual journey from a churchyard to cricket, dub poetry, theater, and international stardom. Hello, good morning, Everaldo Creary. Oh my gosh.
9: Good morning, my dear.
6: My good, my love that sound there so till. Oh my goodness. Do you get to poo-poo-poo in the play that you're in now?
9: Repeat that.
6: Do you get to poo poo poo in the play that you're in now?
9: No, I know. Delia never put it in.
6: Delia, you know? I quarrel with Delia. Folks, if you don't know what we're talking about, there is a play on with my boss and this gentleman here that we're going to talk about. But

0: We'll get to the play. Bossman, you were raised in the churchyard of Zion Episcopal Baptist Church in Franklin Town. What was it like being a child in that environment?
1: It was exciting. I mean, it was like it's an inner city area, you know, almost like a big yard. It was a very big yard, a backyard, and the church is at the front of the yard. I know my mommy is an evangelist, my father is a bishop, my guardian is also. It's a very, you know, it's like family and a lot of elderly people. So I grew up around a lot of senior energy too, and women and, you know, elder men. So it was like a community. It was like a village sometimes. That's how it felt.
0: Yeah, but you know? This is when you look back now with the eyes of the older person that it looks that way. When you were growing up, what was it like to you?
1: Interesting question. I think it was more of, you know,
0: were you under manners? Were you under manners? You wanted to do things you couldn't, or you felt like you had to live up to something, or?
1: Well, under manners for sure. You know, you get to do some beating. Yeah, man. Them time they were, you know, beating was legal. You know.
0: What you used to get beaten for?
1: Not washing the plates. You know, playing in the dirt. If I lost the money when we go to shop, because when we go shop more time, we have to play a cricket with the money more than the street.
0: I lost the money. And cricket was cricket with proper bat or box or what?
1: No, like with booming ball, but not necessarily a proper bat. But we used to play in the middle of the street, and, you know, the traffic used to respect that too. It was interesting them time.
0: Okay.
1: Yeah, the whole community was out in that sense, you know. So that was, you know, I would say I would love that for others. I don't, you know, but to grow up in the, not just the church, but the whole community was so involved in knowing us and knowing us at the church and our pastor, Aquarius Sultan, you know? And we, I threw it, so we would address the same way all the time, walking hand in hand to school or to church.
0: Wait, who were the three of you?
1: My brother is my younger brother, Ricardo Curry. I have two younger brothers, and the next one named Lucian Curry. Yeah.
0: Okay.
1: Yeah, you see, as you could tell, that I'm the elder one, our eldest.
0: When you think about that boy that you were growing up, which part of the man that we see today on stage and elsewhere was already there?
1: Awesome question. You know, curiosity and enthusiasm, that's, you know, especially in the creative part, because I was always curious to explore my own creativeness. I don't know why. I guess at church you were always, you know, pressured to be a part of the concert and everything. And I was at KC when they announced the drama club, and I didn't know, you know, you try out for everything. I try out for football, track, you know, everything that is extracurricular that was advertised. And when I hear drama club, I was like, interesting. And I went, and from I went the first time, I saw Peter Islop. He was the drama teacher at the time. And it was so fascinating to me, you know. And it's like a one line having another play. It was a group of us with one line, and we had to rehearse intensely for one line. And I was just amazed at the teamwork it takes. And I don't know, it was exciting, and it never stopped from then.
0: Mm-hmm.
1: You know? And I did that after cricket. So it's just curiosity.
0: You see how you're dropping the little part about cricket. You had to do, you were not had to, but you chose to do both. You were a cricketer and you were a performer. Were those two different versions of Evie? Or did they draw on the same kind of confidence or competitive spirit or to explain?
1: I think it's both. It was two different sides, but it still draws on the same level of confidence, you know? But the difference with cricket, well, maybe, the difference with cricket is more maybe serious or focused. It's like you can't really, there's no real function, you know, You know, it's at least.

0: a level of focus because the ball is so, you know, dangerous.
1: Mm-hmm. And you were wicket keeper as an opening batsman. I think those were dangerous positions.
0: Yeah, and I don't know. It was so interesting because I remember how I got to that position. It was just coach of the team where him say, you come to training, you play. And that's all.

0: you know. So
1: how do you use that lesson when you, because you are now not into cricket, but you're into theatre. How does that lesson help you when you step on a stage as a performer?
0: Yeah, you know, you still have to have the focus, the consistency to believe in yourself as an actor. Because a lot of people don't know that we actors are very vulnerable, you know, where it's a thin line, you know, because we are ironically confident, overconfident, and not so confident at the same time. Because when you're going into a new role, a new performance, it's just a brand new birth, and you're worried if you're gonna really make that mark, reach that, becoming that character.
1: Mm-hmm.
0: And to move from zero to get there all the time and be successful takes determination and a consistent belief in yourself to just do the process, you know?
1: Mm-hmm.
0: So, I mean, that's what I take with me throughout life too, and it just allow me to keep going and not, you know, give up because of any little perceived failure. You know?
1: Well, it's clear that it worked. I mean, while you were at KC, what, 100 JCDC gold medals between you and some of them, I guess, were as group? Wow.
0: Yeah, the Nomads, you know, we started at KC. Before the group turned Nomads, we were just individual club members, drama club members, but we were very good in the dub poetry category. So each person was winning the gold medals for the school.
1: Mm-hmm.
0: Sheldon Shepherd was, you know, had the record of winning it for the fourth time straight every year. He's winning the national. So, and everything, you know, was of Casey boys are coming to take over dub poetry. Till one year they said, we're going to try a new style of calling it dub poetry ensemble, which is now like a dub poetry choir, you know, in JCDC. And that's how we came a group in high school. And, you know, so we were very, you know, one year I won the national award too, which was very, the most surprising thing. You know, over the years, you know, I would tell you this, you know, it's not like I would go into things thinking that I'm the greatest. I'm always like learning, and then at a point I would receive some token for the work, and I marvel at the level I reach, you know. So it's very good to do that when you're putting your effort and you know, you know.
1: Well, one of the efforts that still you know makes such an impact today is Poo Puku Poo. Is you write it? How do you write Poo Puku Poo Puku Poo Puku Puku Poo?
0: Oh my goodness. Long story. I'm just going to call it short. So we were living together as a band out in Bull Bay, and we were reminiscing on our JCDC days in dub poetry. And there was this one member who had the lowest score at the time, and it was funny because we were saying in JCDC you have to really project your performance to do well in that competition. But his style was very introverted. It was very inward. So it was an inward projection. So we were saying that style could still work in our time. And we were mimicking what he was doing. It was in a poem called Wadi, you know? And then we were, the other member was knocking the table, making a mentor sound. And I was in my room, you know, listening. And each time I walk out to the kitchen, I don't know, I just started doing that sound, you know?
1: Uh-huh.
0: But it never had no shape, really. It was just the pukupua come out. And, you know, the man must say, yo, we like that. I mean, I say, yeah, we like it. And we stop right now together over there. And, you know, the trance start up, man. Me, I try and remember when the change will happen. Because it's melody, you know? So it's your feeling, it. But to tell the truth, we were discussing how, because we had a problem with live music at the time, because we had four members, guitar player, instruments, rumba box. It was hard to find the equipment to mic us. It was always an issue, you know? So we were saying, if we should do a show a cappella, we have to have a look at sound. So that was the premise we had, you know, generally. But when I was finding this, I don't know, I was just finding when to count it, when it changed. It was like a 6 and a 4.

0: you know, if we're going to get technical. And then O'Neill Peart, who is the musical genius, you know, find the key for it. And when he find the key, it was just history after that.
1: Wow.
0: History, yeah.
1: History. Yeah. I'm looking at the time and there are so many things I want to ask you. Yeah. I want to ask you how you move from, what gonna dub, you are a deacon, don't it? Is that correct? You were a deacon in church, and yet your first commercial was for erotic energy drink. Like, virgin! How that work?
0: No, because me, I go on and then I try breaking, and, you know, still going to church at the same time. I don't know how to explain that. It was just, I remember when one of the pastors on the board came to me and she said, listen to me, young man, you know, you have to choose. But, you know, it was a rough time in terms of making a decision. But I had something that I needed that helped me. It was a Bible story, a parable about the talent, when God gives the talents out. And those who buried it and came back and took it from them and give it to those who have already. So I just personally think that the best way you can worship, you know, the Almighty himself, you know, is to really exercise your talent and do the most positive you can, you know, reach as far as you can with it. So I made the choice to really go further, you know.
1: Evie, I want to speak to you more. I don't even ask you about your movie thing yet.
0: Oh,
1: I don't even ask you about how y'all got tour sounds from Yard. Man, so many different things to ask you about. But I must ask you, where can we see you? You are currently in a play with my boss. Talk fast. Where? Wait,
0: yeah, man. At the local theater every weekend, Hurricane Arthur Club. I am Pukupu on social media. You understand?
1: Mm-hmm.
0: And especially social media. So I'll be there.
1: How do you spell Pukupu if we're looking for social media? Spell.
0: P-U-K-U-P-O-O.
1: Got it. Thank you so much. Have a great day. He's in the guest room courtesy of TP Deco's Team Jamaica Training Program, Shaping Ambassadors for Life. And it's now time for the BBC World News, courtesy of Lasco Gold. It's 8 o'clock.
2: Welcome to NewsHour from the BBC World Service. I'm Paul Henley. Coming up on the programme, as the death toll continues to rise and rescue teams try to reach people still trapped by Wednesday's flash floods in the Himalayas, we get this message from a senior member of parliament in Nepal.
3: Nepal's government and our security personnel have not given up hope of finding more survivors, and we're still very much in that search and rescue mode.
2: Plus, as Tim Cook prepares to step down after 15 years in charge of Apple, we'll assess his legacy.
4: Tim was always a relatively boring guy. He was not exciting, he was not flashy, but by almost any definition, he was the most successful CEO of the last 15 years.
2: And just how late is too late for a top tennis player to be playing a match? All after the latest world news.
5: BBC News with Emily Thomas. Teams from Nepal, India and China are working round the clock to reach those trapped by Wednesday's flash floods in the Himalayas. Particular emphasis is being placed on reaching those believed trapped in hydropower tunnels, where more than 900 workers are unaccounted for. The number of victims has risen to more than 900 in Nepal. Azadeh Mashiri reports from the Nepalese village of Sanubaku in one of the worst affected areas.
6: Each time we walk around this village, everyone tells us that they know someone who has been lost or who has died. It's difficult to meet anyone who hasn't been touched by what's happened, the flood last Wednesday. And of course, rescue operations are continuing. Helicopters pass us every few minutes. But unfortunately, so far, the people we've spoken to, they don't have much hope that their loved ones who are missing will be found.
5: The Permanent Court of Arbitration in The Hague has ruled that India must uphold its obligations laid out in the Indus Waters Treaty, which governs use of the river and its tributaries with Pakistan. Mimi Swaby has more details.
7: Last year, India suspended the treaty following a militant attack in Pahalgam in India-administered Jammu and Kashmir. Delhi blamed Pakistan for harbouring the group responsible, a claim Islamabad denied. Indian officials have said that water and blood cannot flow together, justifying the end of the water-sharing framework. However, in a unanimous ruling,

0: the Permanent Court of Arbitration said none of these grounds could justify the suspension or termination of the Indus Waters Treaty. It also decided to impose measures blocking India from concreting a wall dam at the Rattle hydroelectric plant until a decision by a neutral expert, expected in July next year.
1: A UN committee has said that countries are legally obliged to consider reparations for both direct and indirect involvement in the historic transatlantic slave trade and to take other measures to address the enduring legacy of racial discrimination. Here's Sebastian Usher.
2: The guidance from a UN committee on the elimination of racial discrimination is not legally binding, but it could provide a powerful new means of support for claims for reparation. The committee stressed that the reparations could be made up of a wide range of measures that would go well beyond financial compensation. A member of a committee called it a watershed moment. The transatlantic slave trade saw millions of African men, women and children traded as if they were objects in the most brutal way possible for several centuries. In March, the UN General Assembly recognised it as the gravest crime against humanity.
1: Greece has signed a deal to buy a multi-layered air defence system from Israel worth around $3.5 billion. It's part of a bigger military modernisation programme that's aimed in particular at countering any potential threat from Turkey and Iran. World News from the BBC. The UAE has warned of a dangerous escalation after it intercepted a drone attack from Iran. It came as Iran and the US exchanged fire for the first time in a month. The UAE denied reports that Tehran had targeted a base hosting American forces. State media in Sudan are reporting that around 200 RSF paramilitaries have arrived in Omdurman near Khartoum after defecting to join the Sudanese army. Thomas Mcwana has the details.
3: Sudan's army-controlled state media says the latest reported defections include senior RSF figures, including a key intelligence officer from the country's North Kordofan state. A similar defection on August 18th involved over 300 soldiers. Local media reports suggest that that group was led by Brigadier General Musa Ali Ahmed Khamsin, a field commander said to have been a key figure in the siege of Al-Fashir in October 2025, which led to thousands of civilian deaths. The RSF has not commented on the reported defections. Both sides have been accused of war crimes in Sudan, with the conflict now into its fourth year.
1: Israel's foreign minister has accused the Spanish prime minister of lying shamelessly after Pedro Sanchez blamed social media networks linked to Russia and Israel for a migrant search in Ceuta. Guidon Sarr suggested Mr. Sanchez had been trying to distract from what he called his disgraceful failure to manage his country's affairs. Mr. Sanchez blamed what he called the ultra-right international for the spread and amplification of fake news, which saw tens of thousands of people cross the border into the Spanish North African territory. China's leader Xi Jinping has met President Putin on the sidelines of the Shanghai Cooperation Organization summit in Kyrgyzstan. It's the latest in a string of meetings between the two against the backdrop of wars in Ukraine and, more recently, Iran. Both conflicts were expected to be high on the agenda at Monday's meeting in Bishkek. And that's the latest world news from the BBC.
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7: 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Here again is Hal Sheinberg.
8: Thank you very much, Derek. Now, we are making our way up Long Lane, and we're seeing that there's a long line of vehicles to get down into the Manor Park area, so you're going to be experiencing some delays in that vicinity. Now, earlier on, looking at Washington Boulevard, all lanes fully occupied, getting from the 6 Miles area all the way through the Weymouth Drive intersection as far as the eyes could see. We used Perkins Boulevard to get onto Manningsville Road. That area quite good, but if you intend to get from Manningsville Road to get onto Constant Spring Road, you're going to be in for some delays because we saw all brake lights illuminated for as far as the eyes could allow. Now let's find out what's happening over there in Westmoreland with Francis Blythe. Good morning, Francis.
9: We haven't got him yet.
8: Oh, not quite yet? All right, not a problem. So looking at the Roehampton area, we're seeing that Roehampton Close, Roehampton Drive, those areas are pretty good. We only saw a handful of vehicles making their way in that in vicinity. Then if you're going to be using Clifton Boulevard or Cassava Piece, because of the narrow nature of the road, just be careful because those motorists, especially those coming down to that deep corner, yes, you have to wait and ensure that it is clear before you make your way up that area. But you shouldn't have any challenge to get onto Constant Spring Road in that vicinity. Do we have him yet?
9: Yes, we do.
8: All right. Good morning, Francis.
10: You. Good morning.
8: Yes, good morning, Francis. What's happening on your side?
10: Okay, well, clear streets, blue skies with some clouds hanging on the horizon, but pretty clear streets. Now, we had some rain over most of the parish yesterday. Pretty heavy rains. So I'm quite sure the persons in the east are and in the west, but the streets, much of them were flooded yesterday, and so they are still wet, so we just want to remind the motorists, encourage them as it relates to what they need to do when the roads are wet in terms of the pedestrians and the multiple craters that are on the roads that they will not necessarily recognize unless they remember where they are. So that's a caution statement right across the parish. Now, with the rains, which are continuing, the white asphalt that was used in quite a few areas, now that is going away. So we are appealing to the authorities for some more of the black

0: be more rain resistant. We have 1 week for back to school, so today it is clear street, but in another little while it will be a different story. Until next time, Francis Lance for the Rosen Report.
1: Thank you very much, Francis, over there in Westmoreland, enjoying a little precipitation. So, Anjali Lincoln again in the final report. Derek, it's back to you.
2: All right. And yes, we are envious here in this side of the island, Sir Francis. That's our report from the streets, folks. Our roving report, our penultimate roving report, courtesy of Guardian General Insurance. Live safe, live easy.

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0: tune in to Teachers Time next Sunday, September 6th at 4:30 p.m. for this and much more, all within our 15 minutes allotted time here on Radio Jamaica 94 FM.
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2: A summons isn't the same as a warrant. Bail doesn't mean the case is over. And what on earth are committal proceedings and restorative justice? 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We will explain the terms you hear every day but may never fully understand. Balancing Justice host Andre Earl Casey answers the question, what does that mean, Your Honor? With attorney at law, Mr. Norman Davis, on Tuesday, September 1 at 9 p.m., right here on Radio Jamaica 94 FM. Balancing Justice, where the law stops sounding like Latin and starts making sense.
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4: It's 15 minutes now past 8 o'clock, and it's time for From the Commentary Box, brought to you this morning by KFC Summer Bucket. No, it's brought to you by me. And so let me bucket. You know, I was going to talk about KFC this morning, but I will hold my tongue until a further occasion, because my experience yesterday was grief, capital letters. I will talk off air to KFC. In the meantime, I want to draw your attention to this front page of today's edition of the Gleaner newspaper. All grief must become action. And that statement attributed to Member of Parliament for Trelawney South, our Minister of State in the Ministry of Justice and Constitutional Affairs, Marissa Dalrymple Filbert. And she was speaking at the funeral service for 10-year-old Shani Koch, who was raped and murdered in her community of Troy, Trelawney. A story that I will admit has gone dead and has fallen silent, which is what she was addressing at the funeral service, that we should not let these horrific incidents become just another news story in the cycle of news that is turned over so frequently, and we move on to the next story. A 10-year-old girl brutally assaulted, sexually assaulted, and her life taken from her by some scum of the earth. And we must not let this become just another story, another footnote in history, because we have had way too many of those. If you take a walk downtown, just below the KSAMC, where they have that monument erected to the memory of children who have gone missing, who have been found murdered, the numbers of names, incalculable. I think they've run out of space a couple of times and had to extend the mural to add the additional names. And when we are killing off our future in this way, when we are snuffing out the lives of children, maybe that's part of the reason why we're now faced with an aging population, to have our Minister of Health bemoan the fact that we are not reproducing sufficiently. Perhaps it is because we are killing off those young seeds as soon as they sprout. What would make a big hardback man get excited about a 10-year-old? It is beyond me. I cannot understand the mindset. And we have to do something. And as Mrs. Dalrymple Filbert states, the police cannot live in our homes. We do not have enough police officers for every single community in Jamaica.

0: We have to take responsibility. We have to be the eyes and ears. We have to be the informants. We have to share the information. As soon as we see the slightest notion of interest, we have to step in and not wait until they get to assaulting these little girls, these children, and little boys too. Yes, we do note. But as soon as we see them start making those jokes, making those sly comments, giving those little attention to little girls who are just beginning to sprout, we have to draw them up. We cannot continue to live with these monsters in our communities. And we have to find a way to rid them from among us. Seriously, my heart grieves for this 10-year-old, and I'd just like to extend condolences to her families, her friends, her school community, where she will not be reappearing come September morning because some cruff has ended her life in this way. That's it from the commentary box.
1: Jamaica goes to work. That's what I'm talking about. 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
2: A summons isn't the same as a warrant. Bail doesn't mean the case is over. And what on earth are committal proceedings and restorative justice? On Tuesday, we're taking the legal jargon out of the criminal law and putting it into plain English. We will explain the terms you hear every day but may never fully understand. Balancing Justice host Andre Earl Casey answers the question, what does that mean, Your Honor? With attorney at law, Mr. Norman Davis, on Tuesday, September 1 at 9 p.m., right here on Radio Jamaica 94 FM. Balancing Justice, where the law stops sounding like Latin and starts making sense.

0: A summons isn't the same as a warrant. Bail doesn't mean the case is over. And what on earth are committal proceedings and restorative justice? On Tuesday, we're taking the legal jargon out of the criminal law and putting it into plain English. We will explain the terms you hear every day but may never fully understand. Balancing Justice host Andre Earle Casey answers the question, what does that mean, Your Honor? With attorney at law, Mr. Norman Davis, on Tuesday, September 1 at 9 p.m., right here on Radio Jamaica 94 FM. Balancing Justice, where the law stops sounding like Latin and starts making sense.
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3: Happy birthday, Daniel Beckford. Happy birthday, Brian Tuller. Happy birthday, Jillian Horton. Happy birthday, Nesta Wong. Happy birthday, Mr. Archer, Lloyd Archer. Happy birthday, Rebecca Packer. Happy birthday, Denise Curlew. Happy birthday to my nephew, Kyle Porter, celebrating today.
1: How old is he
3: happy
1: now?
3: Kyle is a teenager now, you know.
1: For real.
3: Kyle is a teenager now.
1: Wow.
3: Yeah, man. I'm going to find out shortly.
1: Big up Troy.
3: Happy birthday, Uncle Ronnie. Ronald Watson up there in Frankfield. Have him like a shop and bar right up there. As you pass through Frankfield, going like you're going towards Spalding. Mm-hmm. It's on the left-hand side and you stop on... I don't remember the name of it, but hello, Uncle Ronnie. Happy birthday.
1: All right.
3: Okay. Who you got?
1: Well, I have a very special young man whom I've had the pleasure of speaking with on a couple of occasions. He has his birthday today. His official name is Tajay Banton, but they call him Peter. Peter, happy birthday. I hope you have a very beautiful, a very special birthday today, and lots of love coming from your mom, your stepdad, and your family in Florida, as well as your family in Jamaica as well. Enjoy your special day today, Tajay Banton. Peter, happy birthday. You mentioned Jillian, so I just want to add the icing on that. Happy birthday, Jilly, our former newsroom colleague. And we've got another former colleague who turns 90 today. He used to do a late-night talk show right here on RGR. People might not remember. He was Speaker of the House. He was a Minister of Government. Pranal Charles Sr.
3: Happy birthday. Saw that. I don't know about the late-night talk show, but that's what
1: yes,
3: I turned
1: he used
3: 90.
1: To be on,
3: happy yeah. birthday, sir.
1: Yes. Happy 90th. He looks very good for 90. Hope you're in good health, sir. Also want to extend happy birthday to a couple of colleagues, Edmund Campbell, our senior parliamentary reporter, has his birthday today. Big up yourself, Edmund. And Tamira Wilson in our traffic department. She's one of our traffic clerks. Happy birthday, Tamira, from all of us here at Radio Jamaica. All right, that's the birthday list. Folks, if you've got a birthday, then we salute you as well. If you have an anniversary, then happy anniversary to you too. Hope it's memorable occasion. Too early to go back out, Paula? Can we? All right, folks, let's go back out. One more time. We did promise you another roving report with Hal Shane.
3: All right, fine.
1: And it comes courtesy of Guardian General Insurance. Live safe, live easy. How are you going? How are you living, Hal Shane? What's the traffic like now?
4: Well, I am living much easier than earlier, for sure, Derek. We got down

0: Old Stony Hill Road, and that area is quite good at this time. And earlier on, we said Long Lane was seeing long lines. Well, not the situation getting back down through the Manor Park area. We looked at the situation just by Cassava Piece once more, and things are picking up for the motorists getting in through that area. And then all the way down to the intersection with Shortwood Road, and that is where things are really picking up for the motorists who are intending to go down to get to the top section of that era, just by West King's House Road, and continue into the Halfway Tree area. And that brings us to the end of our reports for this morning. Thanks to Francis Blythe, who is over there enjoying a little rain over there in Westmoreland. We have had Horace Cook as our broadcast engineer, and we are guided by JamNav, by Monogy Informatics, knowing the way. So until tomorrow, when we guide you again, take care of yourself and each other, and be safe on the roads. Derek, back to you.
1: All right. Thank you, Hal Shane, and the team. 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Live safe, live easy. The team will be back out tomorrow. Till then, you continue to be safe on the roads.
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0: summons isn't the same as a warrant. Bail doesn't mean the case is over. And what on earth are committal proceedings and restorative justice? On Tuesday, we're taking the legal jargon out of the criminal law and putting it into plain English. We will explain the terms you hear every day but may never fully understand. Balancing Justice host Andre Earl Casey answers the question, what does that mean, Your Honor? With attorney at law, Mr. Norman Davis, on Tuesday, September 1 at 9 p.m., right here on Radio Jamaica 94 FM. Balancing Justice, where the law stops sounding like Latin and starts making sense.
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0: Gotta go, folks. Thank you so much for being here with us this morning as we say thanks to our team. Thank you to our producer, Anna Kay Fuller. Thanks to Althea McKenzie for starting us off on the first leg. And Henry Shirley, who came in earlier from St. Thomas. Thanks, Simon. Simon is going to be on the hotline in a few minutes. Hang around for that. Thanks to our special guest, Evralda Crary, Apuku. And of course, we say thanks to our traffic team, Hal Shane Burke, Horace Cook, and Sir Francis Blythe. And to you, and you, and you too, Paula. Catch you tomorrow. Have a good one.
1: You are very welcome, sir. You do the same too.
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3: A summons isn't the same as a warrant. 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Balancing Justice, where the law stops sounding like Latin and starts making sense.
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0: the November, and more importantly, December, the greatest month. Good to have you with us. You've heard the numbers. Give us a call. We might be having a little difficulty with our WhatsApp line, but you can try and send us a message there, particularly after I give you my views this morning. I suspect a lot of you will have something to say. Not least of all, Judith Crawford McGregor. Good morning to you.
1: Good morning, Simon.
0: How's it going?
1: Mark Anthony, I'm good.
0: That's nice. You had a good weekend.
1: It was wonderful.
0: You went beach?
1: No, you know. I didn't go to the beach.
0: Do you go to the beach in general?
1: Yes, I wish I did, actually.
0: Yeah?
1: Yes.
0: So you're a beach person. You
1: can
0: swim?
1: Yes, I love the beach. Oh, that was something my parents did.
0: Can you
1: almost
0: swim?
1: Almost every Sunday. I can swim a bit, but you know, you can't really.
0: You can't help yourself.
1: I can't help myself.
0: Yeah. I can't help myself. I don't go
1: like
0: out into the...
1: That is like the fish. I mean, yeah. He goes all the way out in the deep end.
0: So, them say when him swim, fish slap.
1: Yeah, when I wasn't doing anything, I spent time by his bedside this weekend, okay. Saturday and Sunday, yeah.
0: That's good. Mm-hmm. I can swim.
1: Okay.
0: But I don't go far out. If I can't see my foot, I don't go no further.
1: Further,
0: because there's things out there.
1: Yeah.
0: And me and them is not friends. So I don't bother with it. And then, you know, you have riptide and all sorts of foolishness.
1: You never know when it's going to happen. Exactly.
0: I mean, it's not Johnny Wise, Mullard, Tarzan, Cousin, or anything like that. So I stay close to the shore.
1: The shore, yeah. Mm. I mean, even the pros have a challenge at times, yeah.
0: But I do like the beach, and obviously it's a bone of contention now as to whether beaches should be open to the public, all the beaches, etc., like they are in some other Caribbean countries, mm-hmm. which I'm totally in favor. But
1: Simon, believe me, I think that salt in the water does something for us.
0: No, man, it's good for you.
1: I don't know why we're trying to
0: it's good
1: make
0: for
1: it
0: you.
1: Difficult.
0: Yeah.
1: It's the creation.
0: And not
1: it's
0: only
1: part
0: that.
1: Of creation.
0: You see, rehabilitation, the relaxation of the mind.
1: Yes.
0: The sea does that for
1: yes.
0: you.
1: Yes, yeah, I know what I'm saying. We would almost every Sunday when we were growing up. Yeah.
0: Even just hearing the sound.
1: Mm-hmm.
0: So, you know, you have all of these WhatsApp,
1: you.
0: Not WhatsApp, YouTube things where you can, you know, you
1: create
0: play yourself
1: sound.
0: To
1: mm-hmm.
0: sleep. Yeah.
1: Mm-hmm.
0: And a lot of them involve just the
1: just
0: sea.
1: Just the sea. Mm-hmm. Yeah, water.
0: Yeah, man.
1: Flowing of water, yeah.
0: It is important. It is important.
1: It is.
0: All right, let's get the show on the road.
1: Free up the thing.
0: Free up the thing.
2: Pointed. Honest. Taking the issues beyond the surface. Simon's Views on the Hotline.
0: So, after last week's discourse about the 1970s, Michael Manley, and the destruction of the Jamaican economy wrought by his dalliance with democratic socialism, I was surprised to hear the critics of that period of our history question the role America played in making our economy scream. That's a phrase used by Richard Nixon, former president. Now, despite several examples of American interference in developing countries before, during, and indeed after the 70s, there are those who believe that the USA, through the CIA, played no part in efforts to remove Manley from power by any means necessary. Edward Zarinsky, who served as chairman of the U.S. Senate Subcommittee on Western Hemisphere Affairs, outlined the result that he and his government were hoping for in 1980.
3: Mr. Manley's association with Fidel Castro may be one of the prime reasons that many bankers have turned down his request for the borrowing capacity for Jamaica, why their tourism is at a low ebb, why the economy is on the brink of disaster. These are the prices sometimes people have to pay for their association with the wrong people. Mr. Manley may have a tough time surviving the next election, if indeed there is an election.
4: Would it suit American interests if he didn't survive the next election?
3: Well, based on his current reaction to the American government, I feel that it probably would be in the best interest if someone other than Mr. Manley were in a position to govern the country of Jamaica. It's very possible that Jamaica may become a totalitarian state or attempt to do so. I found that politically, for the highest priority in any government,

0: the self-preservation of the politician, and if Mr. Manley's eyes, he is not capable of re-election, the first sign will be a delay of the election and possibly a cancellation of any elective process.
1: He's campaigning now. I mean, he said there's going to be an election.
0: Well, that's entirely possible, but if polls begin to indicate that the electorate does not agree with the politician that's campaigning, and he's in a position of power to cancel or delay elections, then it's within the realm of possibility that election may not be held.
2: So the American senator even doubted whether Manley would hold elections in 1980, as did some Jamaicans who had been led to believe by Edward Seaga and the JLP that Manley was determined to turn the country into a one-party communist state.
3: That Manley's ultimate aim is to take Jamaica into the Cuban orbit and to transform the society into a Cuban-type society. They have, in fact, implemented many of the types of institutions that are necessary for the transformation.
1: What sort of thing?
3: Training programs. We have, for instance, some 1,000 Jamaican youths that have now been trained in Cuba under a program that has come to be known as the Brigadista program, because the purpose of the program is to set up Marxist-Leninist brigades to return to Jamaica to indoctrinate the peasant people and the working class people.
2: Those Marxist-Leninists turned out to be doctors, dentists, teachers, but never mind. As well as Seaga's scaremongering at home, he spoke in the USA, urging the withholding of financial support for the PNP government.
4: Foreign benefactors are an important ingredient in economic recovery. And to them I have this word of advice. Stay neutral. Keep the ongoing programs moving. We do not want to see aid programs, technical assistance programs, come to a halt even in the wake of the break-off with the International Monetary Fund. But new initiatives ought to be saved and resumed. Whoever that might regime may be, new initiatives that are implemented now are wasted because they are not psychological lifters or morale builders. They come at a time when the climate is hostile, when the climate is non-receptive, and they waste that important element which they carry as an integral part of any initiative, the ability to add some momentum to the national effort. We did our best to so outmaneuver the government as to force early elections. History may therefore one day record that we were just in time to save this land that we love.
2: Well, despite the concerns of the American senator and indeed Edward Seaga, Manley did indeed call the election despite trailing by 16 points in the polls. Although President Jimmy Carter had been advised to knock the hell out of Michael Manley, he claimed America was not involved in undermining the PNP government. However, two former CIA operatives claimed otherwise, as did a senior Washington journalist. Philip Ogee was a CIA case officer who wrote the 1975 bestseller Inside the CIA.
5: Using the Jamaican Labor Party as its instrument in the entire campaign against the Michael Manley government, I'd say most of the violence was coming from the Jamaica Labor Party side, and behind them was the CIA in terms of getting the weapons in and getting the money in with all the propaganda guidance, because there was a steady stream, a continuous campaign of propaganda against the Manley government. The weapons, there was no problem that with getting weapons in, because the ganja smuggling was a perfect route for bringing weapons back into Jamaica from the United States. The CIA would look upon the radical political content of reggae music as dangerous, because it would help to create a consciousness among poor people, among the great majority of Jamaicans.

0: And of course, naturally, the climate was created for an attempt on Bob Marley's life. The purpose of all those activities of violence and armed robbery and murder, coupled with the propaganda campaigns calling for the overthrow of the Manley government, naturally created a situation of terror, really, of tension, of uncertainty, of doubt, and fear.
1: John Stockwell was a CIA officer who served 7 tours of duty and managed the American covert involvement in the Angolan Civil War.
2: I observed that from published information, the CIA station there was quite large for that size of a country. It was huge, in fact. It was bigger than any station I knew of in Africa, although Jamaica was a fairly small island with 2 million people. That's typical of when the CIA has got a big operation going in a place, they beef up the station and beef up the offices back stateside. The tone and flow of articles in the Gleaner was, of course, as loose as definitely a chapter out of Chile or a chapter out of the Angolan operation. Every indication of a massive CIA operation going to destabilize the government, to make the economy scream. And in that case, I would say that probably someone got promoted for that one, probably several people.
3: Because Manley was run out of
2: office. Because it worked.
3: By a legitimate...
2: Yeah, without a scandal, without an assassination, without the things that have caused the CIA so much grief, Manley, a champion of social democracy, of giving the people a piece of the pie, was thrown out of office, and an arch-capitalist was put in office. And again, there was minimal adverse publicity.
1: Now, in a television interview, Lewis Wolf, the editor of the Washington-based Covert Action Information Bulletin, gave an even more damning, unconfirmed testimony about the CIA's involvement in Jamaica.
4: One of the big stories that we were able to document in some detail was the whole scope of CIA activities, similar to what the CIA did in Chile and which was documented by the Senate Select Committee, was the whole covert action program in Jamaica in between 1976 and 1980. And we did a great deal of research into that, and we discovered in many ways a very similar program, almost a classic model that was followed along the lines of what they did in Chile, including 3 major categories: military, paramilitary activity, the use of propaganda in the media, and the third one, which was economic warfare, using the multilateral organizations, the International Monetary Fund and others, to withhold loans which had been promised to the Jamaican government. This is one example.
5: What are a couple more of the details of that? You mentioned those first 2 examples of actual paramilitary activity the CIA was involved in Jamaica.
4: There was a fire, for example, that took place in Jamaica of an old people's home. I think 150 old and infirmed women, many of them blind, were living in this home. And as it turned out, the place burned down in the space of about 8 minutes, 7 or 8 minutes. It was discovered that the phone wires had been cut and that the exits had all been blocked. Even those who could see their way out could not get out. That the means by which the fire was set was the use of a petroleum jelly, which was unavailable in Jamaica. This was one indication, among others, that there was outside help. Why would the CIA, you might ask, why would the CIA want to murder 150 old women? It was because it was an effort, part of a very large-scale effort, to discredit the government in Jamaica, which was at the time headed by Michael Manley, the prime minister. There were images produced of Michael Manley in the media, in the Daily Gleaner, which was the newspaper which the United States, through the CIA, helped to support. And there is a good deal of evidence of that. There were images of Michael Manley showing a death mask. I mean, it was his face which had been somehow made to look like a death mask, although it was pretending to be a photograph of him. And

0: ways to try and discredit him. This is very, very similar, in fact, to what the CIA did to try and discredit Salvador Allende in Chile. If you remember, Richard Nixon instructed the CIA in a meeting, which was in 1970, in the White House, and there was a document in the Senate report, which is reprinted, and he said, make the economy scream. Those were his words. And that's, of course, what the CIA proceeded to do in Chile, and that's what they also did in Jamaica.
1: They also furnished a lot of munitions and assistance to the terrorist squads that were going around killing people in the cities and also in the countryside in Jamaica as well.
2: Now, whether all these claims are true, I couldn't say for sure. But I think if we're going to debate that period of history, then evidence given by CIA players should be taken into account. After all, if fish say that the in the river said that crocodile down there, I tend to believe them. There's another narrative that's being spread that Manley admitted that he abandoned the idea of democratic socialism as a failure. Well, in this interview recorded months before his death in 1997, Donet Chinloy asked him if the Jamaican public had forgiven him for where he took the country.
3: You go and talk to most of the masses of Jamaica, and they'll tell you they have nothing to forgive. Mm-hmm. You mean, has the middle class forgiven Joshua? Ha. And I hope you don't think that they are the only people.
4: No.
3: Have they? I don't know. Ask them. Some have.
4: Yeah.
3: Some have understood that they were taken for a ride. Others confuse the fact that as you get older, you get wiser, hopefully more mature, and they think that means there was some radical conversion. And if that is why they do it, because they think, say, that I'm no longer a democratic socialist, then I say, please get vexed with me again, because I still am. Just trying to do it in a better and a wiser and look at it in a more relevant way.
4: Was it a great misunderstanding, you think, between the middle class and Michael Mann?
3: Oh, no question. And, of course one takes one's own share of blame for that. I think that there was a tendency to assume a greater level one of political comprehension that can distinguish between a democratic socialist and social democracy and a communist, and say that they're totally different things, though they may share certain objectives, about making poor people better off. They may share those objectives. I think that I overestimated the level of political awareness and consciousness, and therefore, often if one, in hindsight, had maybe phrased things differently, it would not have fed into the whole reverberating confusion of the time.
4: Mm-hmm.
3: I wish I had it to do all over, because I think I'd do some things better, but I don't think I'd do anything differently.
2: By the way, we keep hearing that we still haven't recovered from the economic crash of the 70s or from Finzak in the 90s. Tell that to Wisinko. Tell it to Grace Kennedy. Tell it to Lasco. Tell it to Geddes Grant. Tell Red Stripe. Tell Dusan Savida of Amber. Tell Money Mike. Tell Juicy Patties. Tell KFC. Tell Burger King. Tell all the successful companies that exist here in Jamaica. As our former colleague Durban Malcolm constantly reminded us, there are both sides to the story.
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6: A summons isn't the same as a warrant. Bail doesn't mean the case is over. And what on earth are committal proceedings and restorative justice? On Tuesday, we're taking the legal jargon out of the criminal law and putting it into plain English. We will explain the terms you hear every day but may never fully understand. Balancing Justice host Andre Earl Casey answers the question, what does that mean, Your Honor? With attorney at law, Mr. Norman Davis, on Tuesday, September 1 at 9 p.m., right here on Radio Jamaica 94 FM. Balancing Justice, where the law stops sounding like Latin and starts making sense.

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2: All right, welcome back to the Hotline. Let's dive straight into the phone lines this morning to hear what you have to say about either the issues that I just raised or other elements that you might want to speak about. Let's start off with 926-2178. Yes, morning, John.
3: Excellent. I really appreciate your research.
2: Mm-hmm.
3: You really went in and come out with the gem, and I taped. Because like your speech the other day about democratic socialism was taped, it's all over the internet.
2: Mm-hmm.
3: And it has really opened a lot of eyes of our youngsters.
2: It's opened a lot of mouths as well, the amount of cussing when we get.
3: You know what, you have one quote, and they are more with you than those who are against you.
2: I hear you.
3: I have a couple of things here.
2: Yeah.
3: I get to realize that the government sent out last week, about some bond. We're looking for some money.
2: Mm-hmm.
3: $5 billion. And I am told, we have seen where it was undersubscribed. It is the first time in modern memory that the government has put out a bond issue. And it has been undersubscribed. People are not buying it.
2: Why do you think that is?
3: I think that people are scared of our economy. It's very bad.
2: Or is it that, for instance, the government has fallen short in its revenue total requirement by something like $28 billion, I think it was last month, because companies are paying less tax, companies are doing less business. Is it that companies just don't have money at the moment after Melissa and inflation, etc., etc.?
3: But I think they floated one arm last year.
2: Mm-hmm.
3: And it was oversubscribed.
2: Yes.
3: But I think that the way the economy is, and you're right, the way the economy is going, people say, watch, I see the cash I have. Now go and hold on point, you know.
2: Yes. But that's not unusual, though.
3: No, but it's the first time, it has, in living memory.
2: Mm-hmm.
3: We can recall where a government, any government has put out a bond issue, and it has been, and look at it, it was undersubscribed by a lot.
2: Mm.
3: Now, it was undersubscribed by a few million.
2: But John, you think that's something to celebrate or to be concerned about?
3: It is that something to celebrate, it is something
2: mm-hmm.
3: that we must take and mark. Because I see the PSOJ now.
2: Mm-hmm.
3: It's our government to give them their growth strategy for the next budget.
2: Right.
3: Look here. In the POJ, I'm a joker. That's why I said I'm a joker. Our economy has been going down from about 2021, 2022. And they have never come forward and asked about a growth strategy, but I think they are feeling the pinch now.
2: Mm-hmm.
3: And because they are feeling the pinch, but the government has no growth strategy. Because if they had, they would have no government in the world, nowhere at all, don't want to grow the economy. They want to do it.
2: Okay.
3: But sometimes they do not have what it takes in a different mindset. These capitalist oriented people cannot grow an economy for the mass of the people.
2: Only the PNP.
3: The PNP, all right. You know, I'm glad you mentioned that, you know. Because mm-hmm. what we always notice. When the PNP is in power, I said the economy is not growing, but yet still standard of living people have always increased. Well, when JP is in power, sometimes you say the economy will grow by this and that, and when you find out, the standard of living people is always dropping.
2: All right,
3: something is wrong. I'm the next prime, my brother.
2: Mm-hmm.
3: It is really sad that in this water crisis, so much fire is taking place.
2: Mm-hmm.
3: So much fire. Some of the places are burned down, everything there. The mother place is burned down, and the fire people them can do little or nothing. But you know, if you look and if you look at the arm and the list and things, yeah, we're not out. El Nino. Remember when we were having the same phenomenon, and this water minister, who was the G2K president, he came out blasting.
4: Mm-hmm.
3: The president in the administration, that they have no clue when they have this and they have that. No, the shoe is on his feet. And the people are suffering for water. Well, in his constituency, they have big men, a bus. And what is that run, sir? The irony.
2: All right, big man. Cool. I would imagine that his views would have somewhat changed since he was in G2K. But there you go. Whatever happened to the proposal put forward by the former Jamaican ambassador to the U.S. for Jamaica to receive 10,000 skilled workers from the U.S. because Jamaica was having a brain drain problem? That's a listener. What are your thoughts on the PNP supporters who are upset with the people in Cooper's Pen for not rejecting the Prime Minister's visit, and do you agree with the proposal that the government set out for the people? I'm sure you'll hear from John and Metro with their usual nonsense. I have no difficulty with the Prime Minister attending the area, and I have a problem with people saying we must reject the visit by the Prime Minister here, there, or otherwise. That's foolishness. As it relates to the proposal set out for the people by the government, Minnesota proposals, let's see the reality. And if there are efforts to help those people, then nobody, I would imagine, could be against that. I hope that answers your question. Pleasant morning to you, Simon. About the PATH program, my grandson is on it. He never missed a day from school on his report. They are so proud of his punctuality. He's even on the principal's A-roll. They cut him off. He did not get the little that they put on for back to school. I don't know why this is so. I don't know either. But I hope you... We read your message. I don't know if that will make a difference. You said that Pernell Charles Jr. needs to look into it. All right. Time for a break. When we come back, I'll have more of your messages and your calls.
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7: All right, back with you. Let's go back to the phone lines, 926-7615. Hello, morning. Welcome to Hotline.
8: Yes, sir. Good morning.
7: Morning.
8: Yes, sir. Thanks for the reminder why I had to stay up early on this morning.
7: Mm-hmm, mm-hmm.
8: Second thing, no, the trustworthiness of the most honorable prime minister.
7: Mm-hmm.
8: Ask Mr. Akras, certainly, you have the opinion that he is very trustworthy. I think he's been paid for saying so anyhow.
7: I don't know. Why do we do this, though? I mean, if Mr. Fitzhenley is of the opinion, or an opinion, why we have to question his motives for that opinion? It's his opinion, just like, oh, you have yours and I have mine.
8: Yes, sir,
7: nothing wrong with that, man.
8: Yes, Mr. Mm-hmm. I don't mean, but you know, more lean on the finding of the integrity commission other mm-hmm. than after 15.
7: Okay.
8: Second thing, no.
7: Yes.
8: Is the prime minister, are we going to know if the prime minister is on a proactive or a reactive mission to really the people in that section of Sudan who has been demolished?
7: Well, it is reactive, there's no doubt about that, but I don't really have a difficulty with that, because I wouldn't have expected the Prime Minister to anticipate what was happening there. I don't know that he would have been aware that that situation existed. So a reaction is not to be dismissed. The how that action and what that reaction results in is what we need to focus on. Will it help the people? Should it help the people? That's the question, you know. So I expect it to be reactionary, simply because I don't know that we could have expected the man to know what was going to happen here. So. So it would be reactionary, but I don't think that's a significant problem.
8: Yeah, but that means his trustworthiness is called into question. Anyway,
7: really?
8: Yeah,
7: okay.
8: Anyway, let's move on, Mr. Simon.
7: Yes, man.
8: I'm going to say, all the while, the PMP is on strong PR people among them.
7: Uh-huh.
8: Right now, more than ever. Edward Thiago, his wife was also in those clips.
7: Yes.
8: One day, we have to discuss the many faces of Edward Thiago, you know.
7: Well, I guess if we are looking back at history, and there are several aspects to our history, whether it's in the 60s, the 70s, 80s, 90s, come right up. There are differing views, and the problem I have is that most of the history is written by the people who were the movers and shakers at the time. So you have Michael Manley's book, Struggle in the Periphery. You have Edward Seaga's book. They give their own perspective. And then you have people like Carlstone and others who chimed in based on their understanding of what was going on at the time. I'm just simply trying to highlight the fact that there was more than one, more than several actual arguments for what happened in the 70s.

0: is. Does it absolve Michael Manley of all blame? Certainly not. That would be stupid. But if you don't factor in these other things, especially when you recognize today in 2026 how the United States operates, especially with its Monroe Doctrine or what I'm calling the Donald Doctrine now, then you realize that no matter what course you want to chart as an independent nation, the U.S. will say, no, you can't go that route. And we know that today, and we knew it back then. So the purpose is to give you more of a perspective of what happened in the 70s, not to eradicate what impact it had on society or the economy in general. That would be foolish.
1: Yes, when choosing, yes. As similar fashion to one of his mentor in 2011, it was his name.
0: I think so.
1: Very unfortunate. But
0: very. 51 years old. It's tragic.
1: Yes, but when time comes.
0: So you know it go. Yeah. All right, sir.
1: Okay.
0: Take care. Thanks for your call. And now 8631. Hello, morning. Welcome to
2: good
0: the hotline.
2: Morning, Simon.
0: Morning.
2: Can you hear me?
0: Yes, I can.
2: Jolly good. Right, I spoke to you last week about
0: moving your vote from Kingston to.
2: I'm sitting down.
0: Mm-hmm.
2: Okay, so I spoke to you last week.
0: Yes.
2: About the challenge I was having transferring
0: the vote from Kingston to Arakabessa. Yes.
2: To Arakabessa.
0: Right.
2: And you requested my details.
0: Yes.
2: So I gave it to
0: the producer,
2: Miss Bradford.
0: Mm-hmm.
2: And I haven't heard anything more. So what is happening? Can you give me an update?
0: I can't, but I don't know that it would be that immediate. But we are trying to find out. Especially because I think you suggested this was at the behest of the MP.
2: Yes, that's what I was told
0: yeah.
2: at
0: so
2: the office. Yeah.
0: We're trying to determine that as well. But you have to give us a little more time.
2: Okay, so how much time then?
0: Well, it requires a response from other players, so I couldn't say that. So if the MP doesn't respond until next week, then it would be next week. Or if the EOJ office in Arakabessa doesn't respond immediately. I can't give you a time because we are reliant on others to help us
2: understand. I understand what you're saying.
0: Yeah.
2: I just hope it happens before the next election.
0: I would imagine that the next election is a couple of years' time, so hopefully by then we should have it.
2: I have been transferring over 8 years now, so I'm not sure what the difficulty is.
0: Yes. Well, by the way, did you just stop asking questions of the officials in the area?
2: No, not at all. Mm. Not at all.
0: Okay.
2: Why did you ask me that question?
0: Because you said you've been trying for 8 years.
2: Yeah, meaning when I found out that they hadn't transferred the date, having been in Arakabessa and was near the date of election,
0: right?
2: They told me that the address they had was the Kingston address, and because it was so close to the election, so that I understood.
0: Right.
2: But when it came to the next election...
0: But the next... So the what? The 2020,
2: I believe.
0: Right.
2: Yeah, when it came to 2020, and they'd had all those years to transfer me in.
0: So what happened with the last election?
2: All I know is the last two consecutive elections. Maybe I've got the years wrong.
0: Well, 20 and 24.
2: Yes, I voted in Kingston.
0: Okay.
2: And as I said, over the last umpteen years, mm-hmm. I have been trying to get this matter sorted because I only have to go to Iona High School to vote, which is not far from where I live.
0: Right. So here, the question I'm asking is, 2024 is 2 years ago.
2: Right.
0: What would you be doing in those 2 years now to get the changes that you require?
2: Yes. I've been popping in and out of the electoral office to get an update on my transfer.
0: Uh-huh.
2: And it was only within the last month or so, mm-hmm. I was being told that they're not doing any transfers.
0: Okay.
2: So I then said, what happened? And then they informed me that they had a directive from 2024 mm-hmm. not to do any transfers. And all that time I've been going, I was never told that before.
0: Right. And that, and they told you that that was at the insistence of the MP.
2: From the MP.
0: Yeah,
2: the
0: I don't.
2: Yes.
0: Well, I don't think the MP can actually influence the EOJ. But as soon
2: it would be good to know if there's anyone out there experiencing a similar situation, whether it is Oroka Besa or another
0: yes.
2: electoral office.
0: Right.
2: I wish they would phone in and say if they're experiencing problems.
0: Yeah, we haven't had any similar calls, but that's not to say that they don't exist.
2: Yeah, it is difficult to get through on the hotline.
0: Yeah.
2: You just have to be persistent,
0: yeah.
2: you know?
0: Yeah.
2: Okay, all right. Well, let's hope something.
0: And as soon as we find out, you'll be the first to know.
2: I'll be happy to hear. All right, have a good day.
0: All right,
2: okay,
0: you
2: then.
0: Too. Thanks
2: bye-bye.
0: A lot.
2: Bye.
0: Bye-bye. Let's get back to some of your messages. This is from Mark Golding and the PNP. I should send it to them privately, but the debate is now out and I'm joining it. Parents of past students should be required to be at PTA meetings but not be punished for not attending. They should also be required to attend POB and economic classes with their wards at school learning. A subsidy for attending must be provided by the government. The aim is to equip them with the skills necessary to start a business and end up at the end of the training period. Government should guarantee a loan from Jnane Bank. This must come through a Ministry of Human Development by Mark Golding. Government aimed at not only getting these people out of poverty, but eventually making them legal, legitimate millionaires. That's Jackson, Jacksonville. Morning, Simon. It's a pity the JTA representative took a hardline suggestion to get parents to be partners in their children's education. I know why she might reach that suggestion. Simon, some of these parents from the bring their children to school at first form, grade 7, we do not see them again until graduation. Some schools hold on to termly reports to get them to come. They never show up. When do you see them other than registration? Okay. I hear you. We need to educate parents that they should partner in their children's education. All right, that's quite a long one, but I hear you. Thank you for the history lesson. I respect your honesty and balanced views. Soon come.
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3: All right, back with you. A couple messages. The silent baby boomers and Gen X Jamaicans felt and lived through it. Thank you for sharing this to the younger generations, because civics isn't taught in schools anymore. Lest we forget. Yippee, JTA, president is correct. U.S. millions wasted on payment for their taking of the CXC, and they don't turn up because parents show no interest. Because CXC payments not given to them personally, like PATH. Simon Siaga, CIA, FBI, SOS, Kissinger thought Manley was brazen to have changed the lives of a million Jamaican black people via the most revolutionary social, economic, political changes that elevated the people. Thank you on behalf of the Norman Washington Manley Foundation, PNP, NHG, NHF, and others, the things that democratic socialism did for the upward mobility of the masses. Those doctors, teachers, engineers were separate programs, brethren. Brigadista was another separate program, a recruitment. I recall vividly I was recruited by my uncle. Forcibly withdraw his nephew, democratic socialism, clearly a total failure. Resilient companies refusing to be gobbled and ripped to shreds. You mean the companies I mentioned? Yeah, but you see, you only, when on a recording it, you know, and they say, all the companies left Jamaica and so on. A lot of those companies left Jamaica immediately after independence, you know. But only don't tell that story, but it's not a problem. Simon, you are just a PNP and a leopard never changes his spots. You can talk as much as you want. Four terms loading. So, Ilongo, you must have politics. You are the only one who must have political views. You know, on a sound like how it used to be in America, where people used to call, oh, you're a liberal, as if it's a bad word. Well,

and you're not going to change that position and accusing me of not changing my spots. Exactly. I ain't. In the same way, you're not changing your green spots. So go away. Thanks to the lesson this morning, Manley often said he preferred the Scandinavian model of democratic socialism. Don't be determined by the harbingers of trickle-down economics, even though some of them benefited from Michael's policies. Simon, so are you seriously arguing that Michael Manley's democratic socialist policies and economic management had nothing to do with Jamaica's economic collapse and that it was all the CIA? Is that what you heard? Because sometimes it don't make sense from what I talk then. If that's what you heard, that it had nothing to do or everything to do with the CIA, then you didn't hear last week. And I'm adding an element because people question whether America was involved or the CIA was involved. They question that because you hear them say, allegedly. So you are saying that it had nothing to do with the economic collapse and it was all the CIA. Because if that's the argument, the actual economic data doesn't support it. Yeah, but you think you are the only one who can assess the economic data? No, there are other issues that affected our economy based on the social programs that we attempted. But I'll give you another example as Manley relates in his book. He said he had lunch with Henry Kissinger, who died at the age of 100 last year or year before. And Kissinger was here and they had lunch and they discussed a $100 million line of credit. Now, just so that you understand how much money that was back in the day, a barrel of oil, which had quadrupled in price, was $12. And people say, well, that's an economic shock that you should have been prepared for. I don't know how. But anyway, Kissinger spoke to Manley about that line of credit. But he also spoke to Manley about the PNP government support for the Cuban troops in Angola. Now, the Cubans sent troops in Angola to push back against the South African troops who were looking to run riot over Angola. South Africa, apartheid South Africa. And Kissinger said, we need the Jamaican government to remove its support for the Cubans. Manley said, I'll get back to you in a couple of days. When he considered it, had discussions with his cabinet, he said, no, we cannot rescind our support for what the Cubans are doing in Africa. He said after that, Kissinger never mentioned the $100 million in support. Now, should Manley have compromised his position in an effort to get the $100 million from the United States and, of course, other loans from the multilaterals? Well, some would say yes. Some would say no. But that was a decision he took, and it impacted the economy. And as you heard from Zerinsky,

0: like we have to do now. We have to compromise, you know, because the man up north has no problem in restricting every bit of Jamaica's economy if he wants to. So we understand that. So should he have been more compliant? It was a different time. It was a time that you puff up your chest, you're aggressive, you stand up for what you believe in. A different time. So I'm not suggesting that it was all down to the CIA. But there are people who walk around today who never heard that side of the story, who pretend that that never happened, yet they recognize that it would happen today. By the way, the lady who just called, there's a front page story in the Gleaner today where it says the Electoral Commission of Jamaica to probe claims that scrutineer absence blocking some electors from going to polls where they now reside. And I'm going to read the whole thing, but just check the front page of the Gleaner. That lady from Arakabessa. All right, let's get back to the phone lines. Where should I go? I'll go up here, I suppose. Hello, morning. Welcome to Hotline.
1: Good morning, sir.
0: Morning.
1: Long time ago from the Iran, I wait for you.
0: Mm-hmm. And see you here now. What's up?
1: Yeah, sir, what the water problem again, sir. Jesus.
0: Yeah, but I mean, unless you go up and see the cloud yourself, you don't know where you're going about it, you know. And it's going to get worse, you know.
1: We don't have no water.
0: It's going to get worse. But you know, they get some water the other day.
1: That done, man. But when you have your flood tiles and normal, you know. Oh.
0: Hmm.
1: The bad man.
0: Oh,
1: bad.
0: Oh, dear.
1: They want me to go back to the hospital because the asthma don't come and I can't even cover it. I want to scan and scan the water.
0: Hmm.
1: Yes,
0: ma'am,
1: match me up.
0: Whoa. I'm sorry for you, God, you know. I really am.
1: Yeah, I'm good. God, yes, ma'am, match me up. I don't have no water, not even a drip. I don't have one pump beside me.
0: And it's not like, say, you can put a drum outside because no rain not fall.
1: No rain not fall, I don't have no water.
0: Where are you again?
1: Okay.
0: Well, it's rough. So, yeah, and you can't get no water truck to you. It's too expensive.
1: Yeah.
0: Hmm. Well,
1: it's too expensive, and the water truck can call me that have to pay, and you have to pay water rate.
0: Mm-hmm.
1: To me again.
0: Mm. All right, babe.
1: Just tight.
0: I hear you.
1: Yeah.
0: Keep your chin up.
1: Yeah,
0: mm-hmm. All right, hon.
1: All right,
0: girl. 9267615. Hello, morning.
2: All right, good morning.
0: Yes.
2: Simon.
0: Uh huh.
2: Yeah, man.
0: Metro, what's up?
2: Yeah, man. Yeah, man. How was the weekend, man?
0: Nice, man. Me like the weekend, no matter what happened.
2: Yeah.
0: Mm-hmm.
2: Well, I think we have to go start build a war around here, Simon.
0: You think so?
2: Yeah, man. Because some of them things here that you are unearthing, you know.
0: Mm-hmm.
2: A lot of journalists in this country, as shy away from bringing to the people, you know, those who wasn't around, because I was around, you know, so I can concur with a lot of what you are saying.
0: Mm-hmm.
2: And I have done some research myself.
0: Yes.
2: Yeah, so it is important that these things be known and be told in the same manner in which you have done it.
0: Mm-hmm.
2: Do some research. And I think that is the way the 40th state in this country has let down, that you have a man like Fitzhenley can come talk some of the nonsense that they're talking all the while, you know, by using his office

0: thing correctly. You know?
1: Mm-hmm.
0: You know, when you're supposed to talk out, you use it that way, and you know, so we need exposure. The people need some exposure.
1: Well, the people need perspective.
0: Yes.
1: There can't only be one position, including my own. I was talking to a friend of mine this weekend, and I say, I don't have a problem if you challenge my views. Just do it in a way where we can agree to disagree. But I find, like the person who said, Cho, you're a PNP, you're not changing spots. That does not address the points I raised.
0: No.
1: Whereas others said, you know, well, it was more than just CIA involvement. I was never suggesting that it was only down to... I'm giving you a perspective that you can add to your appreciation of what took place back in the 70s. And by the way, do you remember former Secretary of State, Bolton, who was at one time the darling of Donald Trump till, like everybody else, them followed?
0: Yeah.
1: He said he was involved in several coup attempts to overthrow regimes in other countries. It's not a secret, you know.
0: No, man. No, these things are facts, man. It has happened right through Latin America.
1: Hold the line, Metro. Hold it.
2: Jamaica's poverty rate has dropped from 16.7% to 8.2%. As the government's economic program begins to pay off, our country is heading towards sustained growth. We are building Jamaica.
3: The time by the office of the Prime Minister is
4: 10 o'clock.
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We have been requested to announce the deaths of Belrika Bailey Moms and Eunice Lorene Lawrence, Mama, Mother U.

Barika Bailey, Moms, late of Phoenix Park, Monique St. Anne, died on August 13, leaving 6 children, 11 grandchildren, sister, brother, and other relatives. The body of Barika Bailey leaves Kashajo Funeral Services to Monique Baptist Church.

0: church on Thursday, September 3, for funeral service at noon, interment in the Manigue Cemetery. Eunice Lorene Lawrence, Mama, Mother U, late of Irons Mountain, St. Anne, died on July 28, leaving four children, two grandchildren, three sisters, and other relatives. The body of Eunice Lorene Lawrence leaves Cashajo Funeral Services and Supplies to Irons Mountain Methodist Church on Saturday, September 5, for funeral service at 11 o'clock. Interment on the family plot, Irons Mountain.
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4: All right, back with you. We're talking to Metro. Yes, Metro.
5: Hey, man. And it's not only the CIA, you know. We have the private sector in this country, you know.
4: Yes.
5: You have private sector leaders like Danny Williams and the late Carlton Alexander. They were more favored to the government.
4: Mm-hmm.
5: But the majority of the private sector was anti-government. And then we have journalists like Wilmot Perkins, John Hearn, Dave DeCosta, and all those who were writing for the Gleaner.
4: Maurice Cargill. A lot of people say, oh, we miss the days of Maurice Cargill. Maurice Cargill was so anti-government, anti-Jamaica at the time, a former JLP MP, ran again. I don't think he was successful the second time. A banana plantation owner. And just unbelievable propaganda at the time. But it's not a problem. Say go.
5: They wanted the status quo to remain.
4: Yes.
5: They never wanted to change.
4: Yes.
5: They never wanted...
4: Somebody said they never wanted their child to go to the same school as their helper.
5: Definitely.
4: But is that right? One can't rewrite history all in the world, you know.
5: This lady, I think somebody that Moa did a program one day and really that brought tears to my eyes.
4: Mm-hmm.
5: They were talking about a lady that was working with a family. Christmas Day.
4: Mm-hmm.
5: And the lady was working, and at Christmas Day, them have the lady there at work. She couldn't get to go home to her children, and them just wait when them have them big party, almost hours at night, you have to do that clean up and all them things. That you never get to go home. But see her kids and all them type of things. A whole part of them things they used to go on at Jamaica, you know.
4: Mm.
5: And Michael Malley come change all of them things, you know. So these idiots. We get benefit to Michael Mann that some of them could have gone to the university. Even the Prime Minister, some of them could have gone to the university to Michael Mann and open doors. No, drawing the man name to the mud.
4: All right, but at the end of the day now, this is 2026. This is 50-odd years on.
5: Yeah.
4: Time for us to move on. Time for us to stop saying, oh, we're still suffering as a result of that period of time, which is absolute rubbish. Grenada, by the way, I know it's only 100,000 people, but
5: yeah.
4: Grenada went through very similar programs, and eventually it resulted in the death of Maurice Bishop.
5: Yeah.
4: You see, Grenada people have looked back and have ball out.
5: No,
4: them have built stadium, them have built road, them have sell them nutmeg, they moved on.
5: All this came about, you know, because I listened to Mark Bolin when Mark Bolin said, you know. And I don't see...
4: He never said any of the things they attributed to him.
5: Mark Bolin never said, he might go back to what Michael Manley said, you know, he talk about the social change that he's interested in,
4: yeah,
5: moving the people of Jamaica. And he talk about the private sector.
4: Well, he might have to go defend that position. I'm moving on, Metro.
5: I am defending
4: it. Yeah, I've heard it, but that's the discussion people need to have nowadays. It's about what's happening now. I don't say you must know your history.

0: exactly. But there's a lot that's going on now that we need to be discussing that apply to 2026 and not 1976.
1: But Simon, every time the Prime Minister get a chance,
0: yes.
1: Every time this little fellow that get a chance to go back in
0: well, they have a different perspective of what happened in the 70s. Then we not just slow them and we argue and we move on. I have to move on too.
1: Yeah, man.
0: We
1: right.
0: talk. About good.
1: Yeah, man.
0: Patriot, what is wrong with you? He says, I've always been an advocate for Bob Marley to be named national hero. But on further thought, let us wait a little, because if it is done right now, I'm sure he would be named among other greats and deserving people like Mr. Vegas and Mr. Davis. Ooh, hello, good morning. Welcome to Hotline.
2: Morning, Simon.
0: Morning.
2: How you do?
0: I'm good, man. You sound quiet this morning. I go real up now.
2: Yeah, well, no. All right. Listen, let me tell you something. You see, if you can't swim, you know, if you make water past your knee.
0: True.
2: Not true.
0: I think even if you can swim.
2: Yeah.
0: Because when Jaws out there, Mr. Jaws bite a man in water, we just reach him knee. Me not play that.
2: Yeah.
0: Me not play that.
2: Anyhow, Simon.
0: Yes.
2: A couple of days ago, I hear the, you know, the Rasta man we called up on the program all the while.
0: Rastlide, yes.
2: And I believe he was mentioning something about Selassie, like Selassie is alive or on the throne. But let me tell you something,
0: mm-hmm.
2: Anytime he call you back again, make him know, say, the man who killed Selassie, named Mengistu Haile Mariam, mm-hmm. and until this day, they never find him body. Just like Maurice Bishop in Grenada,
0: mm-hmm.
2: Hudson Hastin and Bernard Cord, them kill him, and until this day, they never find him body. Mm-hmm.
0: Well.
2: Yeah, that's true. And that's the man, you know, Simon. Mm-hmm. Hawks him said, the church in Maxwell Park, Ethiopian church,
0: mm-hmm.
2: if he's there, him go. And if he go there, he asks him if them just pick up collection. Because some time ago, I passed there. The steel is rotting and down to the wall is rotting. And me know church will build up half tight and complete and working. And it's the same place. And I go about not 20 years now.
0: Mm.
2: Then I'm at Maxwell Park. You need a 7 or 11.
0: No, I hear you.
2: Yes. So anytime in call you, Simon, just ask him them two questions. I'll tell him one and ask him one.
0: All right, man. We'll
2: do. All right, Simon?
0: All right, cool.
2: Good.
0: Yeah, man. 9267615. Hello, morning. Welcome to Hotline.
3: Oh, blessed morning.
0: See me too? That's right. The man's asking you if you go to church on Maxwell Avenue.
3: Church and Maxim is a Bobo Shanty, you know. So, our foundation is at 10 Mile Bull Beer on the northeastern side of Warwick Hill.
0: Okay.
3: You know, Pamela at 54B Spanish Town Road.
0: Mm-hmm.
3: You know, first ever international convention here in the island of Jamaica,
0: mm-hmm.
3: where this movement was formed, you know. Black consciousness in Jamaica, you know.
0: Mm-hmm.
3: That under the red, black, and green, and the red, gold, and green banner, you know, represent the throne of David, the Ethiopia crowned, you know, his majesty, you know.
0: Mm-hmm.
3: So, here I give some history.
0: Mm-hmm.
3: I highlight as an honorable gatekeeper in the 60s and the 70s.
0: Mm-hmm.
3: You know?
0: And it continues to this day, by the way.
3: Yeah, good to know, say, you could highlight that.
0: Mm-hmm.
3: But when you look on it from 1958, as me tell you a little while, coming on to the 60s, when you have black consciousness in its height here,
0: mm-hmm.
3: you know, coming on to 1968, after the Carroll Garden incident in 1963,
0: mm-hmm.
3: against the black population here, Rastafari in general, coming on to 1968, mm-hmm. black power movement, you know,
0: yes.
3: Michael Mandela, 1969, in command on the scene.
0: Mm-hmm.
3: So that's the history, you know.
0: Mm-hmm.
3: And him come walking with the poor and they have not, the black labor force,
0: mm-hmm.
3: you know, and come say, hear the man, then get rid from the emperor of Ethiopia to lead black people. Who remember those days when him come and say, hear the man,
0: mm-hmm.
3: the word is love.
0: Mm-hmm.
3: No, sir?
0: Yeah.
3: So the foundation struggle where we have was with the Rastafari movement,
4: mm-hmm.
3: where the wealthy elite in this country don't want a radical black government or movement here in Jamaica. You know? And that's the move, and that's gone, you know. But no one, no one talk until this day. This government and the private owned media ban all black literature in 1968. And when that manly come now and walk with the people, they man talk about Rastafari and all them things there. They spread propaganda, they might go communist. Mm-hmm. You know, because then they keep embedded in us, the communism, and we keep something for a long time. Because from a little bit of youth, me say, submarine come up out the Castro Contemporary. All them propaganda there. You know, see, but I never know nothing about no socialism.
4: Mm-hmm.
3: It's about I and I Rastafari movement, where them don't want to hear. Where we unite as a people, as a black government.
4: Okay.
3: You know, where them prioritize independent Jamaica.
4: But things change now, though. Things don't change now.
3: Things not change yet until they turn to Rastafari and decide the red, black, and green, and the red, gold, and green for the future.
4: So you want to rule of it on Rasta?
3: No, Rasta. Rasta is only the spirituality.
4: Oh,
3: you know?
4: Yes.
3: But the foundation, sky, everyone, himself, who see him as a king, get a king reward, who see him as God, who see him as prophet, so there's something go.
4: Okay. You know? All right.
3: Carry like how you carry him.
4: But the pan-
3: Rastafari, here in Jamaica and the world, declare the majesty. You know?
4: Yeah. I'm on the break, though, Rastafari. You know it go. Yeah? I'm on the break, but you know it go.
3: No, I want me to answer something to you, man.
4: Hold the line then.
5: The Jamaica Civil Service Association, proudly serving and representing Jamaica's public servants for over a century. The time is now
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4: All right, before I go back to Russ Lloyd, my lady from Maracabesa who do have no water, hear what you do. Call 926-1100. That's 926-1100. That's our front desk. Let's see if we can get some help for you there. All right? Yes, Rasslide.
3: Yes, I.
4: Yeah.
3: From here, the head of government come out and secure the GSCF. So the GSCF was right. You know, that talk about for them bulldozer down the people them place.
4: Mm-hmm.
3: And the court of order.
4: Mm-hmm.
3: And we hear him different, the private sector, who
4: yes.
3: have the right for the land.
4: Mm-hmm.
3: You know? Me hear him also say, never born yet. But if you be a prime minister and you don't know the history of the country,
4: mm-hmm.
3: whether you did born or you're not born, you know, worthwhile being the prime minister of a country. You know? And the history is that we black people, we slave on this plantation, and the court never know that. We slave on Cooper's pen. We black people, are the black labor force. Slave on Cooper's pen, or what they want to call the Orange Grove. Without even a red cent. And you prioritize too much people, sacrifice them life, brutally slave on this plantation estate in Jamaica. You know, just to the sake of one, an individual. You know?
4: Mm-hmm.
3: What kind of wickedness? After we slave for this country, and them done, them a come talk up them lightning ball mouth, you know? About reparatory justice. What happened to our justice? What happened to the black man bill of rights and the black woman bill of rights? What happened to pure rights as poor people? Who stand for it?
4: Mm-hmm.
3: Can not come out and defend it. So we're calling up on the private sector and the court and the government of Jamaica, this current government here, you know? The 40-year towers I would argue them. To provide shelter for all of the black people them who them bulldozer down and who don't have no shelter till they ready to left here. 7 or 9 miles or 13 miles I water boat with international security to return home to Africa, you know? Cause the man say Africa for the African those at home and us abroad, you know, and repatriation is our fundamental right. And I beg we beg money from this. Fundamental right for your black if you want it.
4: All right.
3: One time you used to hear one song, I sing on Tarelik. You remember the song there?
4: When what?
3: Going back to Africa because we are black. Hear the next verse now. If it is all right, I will be there. So everybody loving everything nice, you know?
4: But you don't sound so bad, Rasslide.
3: Eh?
4: You don't sound so bad.
3: Surely goodness and mercy that follows.
4: You have to go cut that tune. All right, my gun.
1: All right.
4: Little more.

0: I'm not feeling too bad at all. What is this I've got here? Gee whiz. Listen. As we grieve the passing of Durbin, who was an outstanding broadcaster, the objective of his message should not be forgotten. He has taken us out of the box to the stage by encouraging us to value our history, culture, human and other resources. Okay. This is quite a long one. But I thank you for that. That's the Reverend Frank Lawrence for your thoughts. What has happened to Mr. Containerize Audley Gordon? Please tell him all the containers at Falmouth Gardens are full to capacity. We need them to move the pile of garbage that the nasty people dump in the housing scheme. There's no functional citizen association. We need the garbage to be collected. No garbage trucks in weeks. Morning, Simon. There's no road to John De Bowler's primary school. The Member of Parliament is nowhere to be found. Damien Crawford is the one country boy in Virginia. Okay. I'm not sure if this person heard me, but anyway, Simon, I'm almost 70. You don't know, for maybe you were not in Jamaica as yet. The CIA was connected here deeply with the opposing Jamaica Labour Party, especially in the later 70s. The CIA paid every shop, every supermarket for every basic food so that we had to line up and buy the food and how they married it. No rice without buying tissue, no flour without buying sugar. Things were so bad, the government could not survive. So many things the CIA and them do. Yes, those are the points I highlighted, Bridget. Person who has a problem with path as regards his or her ward has two options. Go to the school and speak with a guidance counselor who can advocate for the child, or go to the path office and have the matter ventilated. Simon, the person who called you a PNP because you reason objectively shows the poor state of our education system and why we need to pay our teachers more, indeed. I'm reaching out because of my concern of road work done on Excelsior Road in Bridgeport, Portmore, either by NWA or NWC. The road was dug up to apparently lay or replace pipes. However, the areas were covered just with stones. They're becoming loose and pose a danger to motorists and pedestrians alike. Okay. Morning, Simon. I didn't get to see that Chelsea game. How was it? Well, Chelsea were 3-0 up, I think, in the first half. They were walking all over Brighton. And then, as is the problem, their defence allowed Brighton to come back to 3-2. And then the excellent Cole Palmer scored and made it 4-2. And then just with the last header of the match, Brighton scored again to make it 4-3. Chelsea changed their goalkeeper. They brought in Martinez. They bought him from Aston Villa. He went straight into the side, made some good saves, but they have problems in their defence and their midfield. They're too susceptible to attacks, and the likes of Arsenal and Manchester City are going to punish them far more than, say, Fulham did or Brighton. They need to stop conceding goals, but they look very good going forward. All right. Let's go back to the phone line, shall we? Hello, good morning. Welcome to Hotline. Hello. Hello, morning.
1: Simon, good morning.
0: Yes, sir.
1: How are you this morning?
0: I'm good, man. What's on your mind?
1: A whole lot of things. You know, from when I try to get your stuff, I want to talk a little things first, and then we go to politics, because I love the politics.
0: Right.
1: Just like you.
0: Mm-hmm.
1: So, but first of all, Simon, you ever meet somebody where you and them go high school together or university? When we never used to talk on campus, but when we see each other out there, we talk like when we were best friends on campus?
0: Not really, no.
1: All right, fine. All right. So let me tell you something. Mm-hmm. I believe in Old Boy Association.
0: Yes.
1: And when you go to university, you have your friends them where you gather at your time.
0: Right. Yes.
1: I'm making a point.
0: Uh-huh.
1: Based on that, Simon, I don't believe in the Caribbean

0: Caribbean Court of Justice.
1: Yes. Mm-hmm. Because I know if I have an issue, in which the other day I have an issue with my, with something in another Caribbean country.
2: Yes.
1: And I could have taken up my phone and called one of my friends where we go to university together and said, listen, man, deal with this issue for me. Mm-hmm. And him could have get it done because of connection. Now, I'm telling you, me can tell you that if this thing happens, is the richer class of people going to benefit mainly from this? And I am telling you, as rock bad as this sound, we people who think we have money, and maybe I am one of them too, we love connection. We love to call a friend and say, do a favor. And in justice system, it's not supposed to work. In the justice system, it's not supposed to work. Mm-hmm. And me now go to university with my friend and me have a problem. I'm going to call my lawyer friend or my barrister friend to do me a favor.
0: So we should abandon courts in Jamaica then?
1: Eh?
0: We should abandon courts in Jamaica because you know, can call up your friend who is judge so-and-so?
1: No, but listen to me. Mm-hmm. That is more deeper when you're in the Caribbean Court of Appeal where you can call people from out of the Caribbean.
0: How can it be Jamaica, deeper than calling people in Jamaica?
1: Mm-hmm. But me still call a liar. Me can't speak for me.
0: No, you call a liar. That's not the point you're making. You are saying you can influence the judge or the judge will help you because they go to school together.
1: You can call somebody and say, you know that judge there? You know it. But it's happening in Jamaica. It's happening in Jamaica right now. People can call people. We're afraid to say certain things, you know, but I'm telling you, things still do happen.
0: Mm-hmm, mm-hmm.
1: All right, end of that. Yeah. And I can, and end of that. But I want to ask some of your PMP friend them some question. If them think the people are idiots, or we don't know what take place in the 90s.
0: Mm-hmm.
1: In the 90s, when there is no Mr. Trump and the world was good, the PMP party run Jamaica in a bankruptcy. What you saying? Oh, if they have a track record of running Jamaica in bankruptcy. Oh no, when we have a problem now with what Mr. Trump is doing around the world and things. Now the economy, if the economy getting bad, is not because of what is happening. It's because of what is happening in the world. Everybody economy around the world is getting bad because of the geopolitics. And we must understand that we live in a new type of environment. First of all, based on what is happening worldwide and the internet, people not buying things out of store like that again. The other day I want something for a vehicle of mine, and me go one of these prominent vehicles, and the man sell me the thing for $600,000. For the thing when I want from a vehicle, I'm going to go online and get it for under 100,000.
0: Yes.
1: That's the reason why so a lot of these businessmen now make money as all them used to make money.
0: Yeah, but why you think you're the only person who knows this?
1: No, but this is some of the factor why people is saying that the economy going a different way.
0: Excuse me. What you would expect the opposition to say, that everything is hunky dory?
1: No, but what they are saying is foolish. All right, look at it.
0: But you can't say it's foolish. It's up for you
1: but
0: now.
1: You
0: are an independent thinker, right? We have to think critically. You just highlighted a very important aspect of trade today, where people go online and buy something without having to pay all of the things that are maybe a part shop have to pay. They have to pay rent, they have to pay tax, they have to pay this. And so they put on a markup. You now have access to that market and you buy and you bring the thing in far cheaper. That's not rocket science. Everybody knows that's what's happening.
1: But that's what I understand that.
0: Yes.
1: But that's what I am saying. Based on the changes that this world can't go back to the 70s. Where,
0: exactly.
1: Let me tell you something. I remember when we used to use slate pencil and one box pants and go to school barefoot.
0: Yes.
1: Them days, I can't go back to that.
0: No, but nobody wants to go back to that.
1: Children go to school barefooted and use slate. So, and back in the days when we used to want something, I used to have to write a letter and wait 6 months to get back on time, maybe 3 months, whatever the time is. No, I can instantaneous. I can get a message anywhere across the world.
0: Yes.
1: He can't go back.
0: So, you are...
1: PNP want to go back.
0: Well, I don't think the PNP or anybody...

0: he wants to go back to that. That don't make sense.
1: Why? Never Nick, quick point.
0: Yes.
1: Couple of years ago, when this land come up, way down in Chulana, right?
0: Uh-huh.
1: I can tell you that UDC have 120 acres of land,
0: mm-hmm.
1: less than half mile away from the property.
0: Mm-hmm.
1: And they have land further in, 600 and something acres of land, further in from where this location is.
0: Mm-hmm.
1: And I'm telling you how cool the PMP party is by taking this man land because he did not support Michael Manley in the 80s and give it to some people and want to use the law to get the man land because the man did not support the PMP party. No, they could have taken these people and put on government-owned land from then.
0: Mm-hmm.
1: And I'm telling you, I know that, mm-hmm. because I used to be one of the project personnel in UDC, so I know for a fact that we went and look at the land and look at all the history about the land and see what can happen to the land. And this did not utilize them, forced the man to go to court and spend millions of dollars over the man land,
0: mm-hmm.
1: because of politics. And I'm saying 90% of what happened in Jamaica, but I'm not under the PMP party.
0: All right, sir.
1: And we cannot refute that the most of the bad decision that happened in Jamaica happened under the PMP party. Are you going to tell conscious? It's not back in the days when JBC and RGR used to have anything on to bring out.
0: Right.
1: No.
0: Right.
1: We can see it for ourselves and know for ourselves now. We can go back and read up the history.
0: Indeed. And that's what I'm trying to encourage people to do. I believe it there, my brother, because I'm right on the brink. All right. Cool.
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0: Back with you, Simon. Unfortunately, the information is lost on the new average Jamaican who are clandestine and not voting based on policies. The middle class who voted on the policies have either gotten old and not come out to vote or have migrated. Elections are now won and lost on the day due to handouts and bus excursions. Oh dear. Colin in Toronto says, what I find boggling is how could they have gotten the political history of the 70s and 80s of Jamaica so wrong. I think it's a deliberate attempt on the part of the GLP to keep the less educated Jamaicans ignorant by doing that. It gives them political advantage to this day. Those who think that America has not been overthrowing governments in the region and stealing their resources need to think again. They just stole over 65 billion barrels of oil from Venezuela. That is Jabi, who also says, did you know that's how schools like Campion became so elite, as a school like Woolmer started to accept poor people like me into the schools? The school board even chided the headmaster at the time for inviting Manley to speak at a speech day. Manley and Lightburn are my heroes. Andrew is using the PNP manifesto, and so the PNP will be out of power for a very long time, as this JLP administration is the first to apply its social programs, the things that the PNP always do. Carl from Papine says, my earliest recollection of the location of the American embassy was on Church Street across a little down from Pernell Charles Arcade. By the way, happy birthday to Pernell Charles Sr., 90 years old today. His son tells me he's still a beat of tennis ball occasionally. One morning we were informed that bombs were detonated in front of the embassy. Shortly after that, they relocated to Oxford Road. Some years later, Andrew Young, in a presentation at UWA, told us that the CIA is responsible for the detonation of those bombs. Okay. Some of who are commenting on the 70s and Michael Manley were not yet born and wouldn't understand that were it not for the action of Manley, they wouldn't be able to hold the position that they now do, wouldn't be able to speak the way they do. Yes, like any other human, he made errors, but those at the helm in the 20s are still chatting and committing errors for which they will be held responsible. That's from Kathy. Yeah. Anyway, as I say, it's now 2026. It is time to move on. This constant reference to this, that, and the other determining what happens now, I don't know, is helping. Simon, you and your rest of comrades can stay there and campaign on Mark Golding's New Democratic Socialism. I will never work with so-called Messiah Michael Manley, so I don't know how it's going to work with

0: Oh, and my grandma used to get rice once per week, and she had to buy soap. It wasn't like flour and tin. What else are you saying here? It was odd things you had to buy. Not even American apple we couldn't eat, from Hubert. Yeah, and you know what? When that same middle class couldn't get them apple and couldn't get them cornflakes, my word, they thought the world was coming to an end. Even though they were being told in 1970s, eat what you grow, grow what you eat. Have you heard that recently? Self-sustainability. Have you heard that recently? Food security. Have you heard that recently? These are not novel and new concepts. They might be for those who don't read or study their history, but there you go. 9267615. Hello, morning. Welcome to Hotline.
1: Morning, Simon. Morning.
0: Morning.
1: Yeah, man, Donovan in the house, you know. Come here, you find some history, you know.
0: Well, yes, you know.
1: When was the first time election run in this country?
0: When was the first time?
1: Yeah, when the first time we have election in this country?
0: Well, you had elections back in the 40s, 48, I think. You are talking general election as an independent country?
1: Yeah, general election.
0: So it would have been 60. I have a look back.
1: All right. You know, remember?
0: Yeah.
1: All right. Why was gun court put? And why was it the people who put there in the gang of fire? Why do them would they go there? The gang of five end up a gun court. History we are talking of.
0: The gang of five?
1: Yeah, why didn't they end up a gun court? Why didn't they end up a gun court?
0: Tell me now.
1: No, that is true. We're talking. I mean,
0: then tell me now. You ask a question. I said, tell me.
1: I don't know. That's why I
0: asked. Oh, that's why you asked. Okay.
1: Yeah.
0: they were said to be involved in disruptive anti-government behavior.
1: All right. No. Why was peace treaty called in 19?
0: Me no know.
1: Peace treaty called, you know, between Mr. Siago and Michael Manley.
0: Yeah. Who called it?
1: I don't know. It's true. I talk to me want to know because me they around them time. So me not politician. I'm not activist. Me just don't know some day. Me they from 53. So
0: yeah. First they. Election wasn't 40, it was 44.
1: Right?
0: Yeah.
1: So we have peace treaty. We have peace.
0: The peace treaty.
1: Who do it?
0: The peace treaty was a treaty in name only. It never really resulted in a peace.
1: Yeah. Mm-hmm. And we have to give thanks to Ninja Man because Bob Marley couldn't do it. And Ninja Man come with a music. Living on free food ticket. Remember your music there?
0: Yeah.
1: And Ninja Man bust it.
0: Mm-hmm.
1: And him open the eyes of the people. Remember me tell you that.
0: Mm-hmm.
1: No, you have Bakawal. Who them run with the people them run at Bakawal and put Kivali there? But they don't Kivali know where you have me and Kivali. Why them the Bakawal? You know the history of Bakawal?
0: Yeah.
1: Tell the people them make me know.
0: You tell them, you are talk. It's your time.
1: Green Bay killing. Green Bay killing. We have Green Bay killing.
0: Mm-hmm.
1: We have the people them, again. We them have the people them all over the place, you know. Them build Nannyville and put Nannyville and backbush to war. Guy, the PMP people them up there and kill the war. I just be a war, Mr. Aguan, you know. Still war until today, when we're going to get changes. Because Mr. Owen, I try, and Mr. Mark come here now. So, the people, I look, and me, myself, I look for some freedom. And like, same one, go back to Africa. So maybe I will have to take the boat too. What you say? I have to investigate, but you know, we are going with it.
0: Mm.
1: You say?
0: Eh?
1: Well, yeah, sir, because you're the type to go up and light boat, you know. So like we have to take the boat

0: Ема, ја пачекет, ман.
1: That's all I believe you with, because a history, a whole heap of things me see, you know, and knowing about. Make sure my stay for another time.
0: Good,
1: make
0: good.
1: Me where the people are
0: saying. All right, my boss.
1: We have green bay killing.
0: Yeah, man.
1: Back a wall, them run with the people from among a back a wall, not Kivali.
0: Mm-hmm.
1: They mash up the whole of town, because I don't have town there, you know.
0: Mm-hmm.
1: I don't have town, you know. You usually in a town where you have tourism start, you know. Everything start downtown, you know. Trench Town, Hannah Town out there, HTV come from, you know. Them take the people, man, tell the people, them say them a real free zone. And when the goods come from America and come here, you know, it no come off, it just go back from the container and go up, and them rob up all the people, you know.
0: Mm-hmm.
1: To pay the people, NIS and all them things there. Whole things up, man. Them close on the dairy company, them bring in the milk powder. The IMF of the people up and down. I be a chicken back $20 with a chicken $20. Could I send people a bed them time with them rice and chicken back? People live off. Where is it? Where your standard gone to now? Wait there. We don't have nothing. We don't have no zinc factory. We don't have no factory. We don't have no clothes factory. We don't have nothing here. Nothing. No garments. We can't make no panty. We can't make no shirt for ourselves. So all of who there, you know, outside are coming and do business there, all of our resources, you know. The backside, the coffee, you know, the citrus, everything done. Simon, we in a trouble.
0: All right, trouble. Boss. Thanks for that. Good, good. Take care.
1: Yeah.
0: All right. Soon come.
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11: Morning, Simon.
0: Hey.
11: Simon.
0: Comrade.
11: I've got 30 minutes me on the phone. I'm waiting about 35 minutes. You know.
0: Eh?
11: You know, like, I don't like this kind of system because even last week I was holding a hold for about half hour. And when they select the line, they cut me off.
0: Oh, dear.
11: Anyhow, mm-hmm. Me have no time to look back at me like a lot wife. Uh-huh. Man, I look back at them like a lot wife, and woman, I look back at them like a lot wife.
0: Mm-hmm.
11: The only thing they don't blame PNP for is to get rich. That's the only thing they don't blame PNP for is to get rich, mm-hmm. and successful. Some of them are so rich that they're under investigation for illicit enrichment.
0: Mm-hmm.
11: Some of them are so rich that they can't put the business in for them name. They have to put their friend and their family name. And the contract, they have to

0: then so every farm 1 million Shell company. So that's the only thing they don't blame PNP for. You understand? But anything that is back there at the PNP, and they find somewhere to weave the PNP in it. You understand? The only thing they should blame PNP for the success at, their success at university and in current account balance. Some of them have then have one bank book, then have two bank, then have three, they have 28 bank book, and then I never blame PNP for them. The reason what is the PNP why them have 28 bank book? So I have no problem. Me not look back at me like that. Why? What I want to ask. The Prime Minister left the country, he not tell nobody. If he's sick, nobody no know. At about 2 weeks ago, there was something going around that a cabinet minister was ill and he was flown out of the country. I don't know if it is true.
1: Why you put forward things if you don't know them true or not?
0: I'm just putting it out there. Are our cabinet ministers well? You see, the problem with me, Simon, I'm different from them, you know. When Peter Phillips went sick, you have a certain radio station and some people, they could tell you what stage cancer I'm having. We are not like them. You understand? Because sickness is for everybody. The rich, the poor, the PNP, and the GLP. I want to know if our ministers are well, and if they are not well, if they are not on the job, who is deputizing for them.
1: Okay.
0: The country.
1: That's a fair comment, but.
0: And I noticed a minister has been missing for about 2 weeks now. About 1 to 2 weeks. I see two people everywhere we look now. I see two people, and I'm not seeing the minister. We ministers them well. We need to know.
1: Fair enough.
0: We need to know. I want to tell the Prime Minister that he is not in recession. It is the economy that is in recession. The JLP and their supporters are in a recession. So don't get it mixed up. And don't try to disrespect the PNP and Mark Golan. We know the meaning of recession. Mm-hmm. We know when a country is 3 consecutive quarters of no growth is a recession. The Prime Minister, his supporters, and the JLP, they are not in recession. And they are not blaming the PNP for them not being in recession. Have a good day, Simon.
1: All right, comrade. Take care. Let's go up to 9267615. Hello, morning.
2: Good morning.
1: Morning, welcome.
2: I'm going to go from a different perspective where democratic socialism is. I am almost 70, so I grew up through it.
1: Yes.
2: I experienced another thing in terms of, I experienced everything we're everybody talking about, we hear about where the U.S. was involved and everything, but I'm going to talk about something else. Where the people who were in power, they ensure their children get all the scholarship overseas. Look at, if you go and look through anybody who connected to the PNP, their kids went to McGill, Western, and Commonwealth Scholarship to the UK. From experience.
1: Who would have awarded those scholarships?
2: The scholarships were, Canada was awarding a lot of scholarships at the time.
1: But how does that, sorry to cut you, but I'm not sure I'm understanding
2: but
1: you.
2: But they were not given fairly. I'm saying they were given based on connections to the PNP.
1: So the Canadians gave them to...
2: No, the Canadian, it's a Jamaican selections.
1: Okay.
2: The selections were done in Jamaica.
1: Gotcha.
2: And I can personally tell you because my husband got a scholarship, and how he ended up got the scholarship, he had to get a private guarantor, and not from the guarantor, from the organization that he was working, because every time he was selected, somebody from the political directorate said, no, don't give that one, give this one.
1: Okay.
2: So that is my thing. So we talk about things, but people benefit from things. Because I know, for example, we had it was the whole time when you.

0: didn't have to pay for school. You had to borrow student loan today. Today, I hear people say I'm not borrowing a student loan.
1: Right.
0: People ask me to help them sponsor them picnic.
1: So when what you're saying, back in those days, there was... So back in those days, there was free education, free tertiary education.
0: No, but you still had to borrow... I had to borrow student loan.
1: Back in the 70s?
0: In the 70s.
1: Okay.
0: You didn't get the full thing.
1: Okay.
0: But right now, we have children who decide them no want a student loan, them no want a debt.
1: Mm-hmm.
0: But then want when me earn and when me have to help them so that them no have no debt when they left.
1: Oh, okay.
0: Me pay student loan.
1: Yes.
0: When my husband could not get his
1: scholarship
0: through because the organization he was working with, a government organization, said, don't give him.
1: Did he eventually get one?
0: A ministry personnel call him personally and say, we have another one. We want you to find a private guarantor.
1: Where did he end up going?
0: He ended up going to UK.
1: Oh, okay.
0: And I can't remember the 25th of August when he's getting paid. We go on Lee's Fifth Avenue. Buy a suitcase because we never own a suitcase.
1: Uh-huh.
0: And I had to call every relative I have in the UK to meet him in London and give him some clues. So when we talk about things, we must not sort of gloss over all of it, because there were the good, the bad,

0: at any point before I vote. So some people just get all, I think, in the whole thing of this is always right. The PNP is right. The JLP is wrong. The JLP wrong. We can't live like that. We must be able to be intelligent enough to assess what is best for the country at this point.
1: I hear it.
0: And so that is my thing on it. And if we look at all the people who are connected to politics and who their father were and who their parents were, and if you sit them tell you then go to the university, then go to McGill, or then go Western, or then go Oxford in a London, or then but then I tell you how then get it.
2: Okay, because I was going to say to you, I know a lot of people who went to universities abroad, not necessarily through scholarship. Their parents had to work hard and pay for them to do it.
0: Some of them, we assume that their parents paid for it.
2: Yes.
0: You know,
2: well,
0: don't
2: I don't have reason to disbelieve that, but I hear you.
0: Don't say.
2: Well, I do know of ones that have, but I don't know the ones that you speak of who got the benefit of.
0: Let me tell you, the person who called, when you have a ministry personnel calling a candidate who was selected twice and say, I have a scholarship, but I don't want you to say to your organization that you have this. I'm going to ask you to get a private guarantor.
2: Well, this is anecdotal. I mean, that's one out of many. I don't know how.
0: And it's not one out of many.
2: Well, it's one example you give me, so I don't know about that. Yeah.
0: I'm giving you one because it was close to me. It was close to me because it was my husband at the time.
2: Okay.
0: And I remember they said they could not do family at the time, because the scholarship that he got was so small in terms of the amount.
2: Okay.
0: So so there were bad things that happened, although there were good things that happened.
2: Indeed. And that's the point I'm trying to make, is that it wasn't all one-sided, and there were reasons for some of the bad happening, and there were reasons for some of the good happening. To suggest it was all a nightmare and it resulted in the destruction of Jamaica is just nonsense.
0: It's just nonsense. Yeah. It's like, for example, and everybody is talking about the Trelawney situation. Nobody, and then when I hear people come and talk about how much is the man must pay $26 million in a tax. He must fight for keeping land, and he must make people stay upon it. It's not fair.
2: Yeah. I wanted to ask you this because somebody is just mentioning it here. During that same time, a lot of people, as you heard Edward Siaga talk about the Brigadistas, people went to Russia. I know somebody who went to Russia to study.
0: I have people who went to
2: Cuba, to Hungary,
0: went to Russia,
2: to East Germany. A lot of them, a lot of our doctors, in fact, a fellow I was in high school with, when my son got hit by a cricket bat, the man who stitched up his eye had studied in Cuba. So
0: there are a lot of people who went all over the place. But I'm just saying that in the 70s and in part of the 80s,
2: yes,
0: the prime scholarships were RJR, Mr. Wolf, a Sheevin scholarship, Commonwealth scholarship, people work at RJR.
2: Yes.
0: At that time, it never happened.
2: Okay.
0: You have to connect it to the hierarchy of the PNP at that time.
2: Got you.
0: So the ones that where you're going to something there. But there are others that, for example, like my friend's brother who went to Russia. He never connected to nobody, but he could have got the Russian scholarship. But the Canadian scholarship that two at time when my husband was selected,
2: yes,
0: he couldn't get it.
2: Okay. All right.

0: Thank you for your call. Very interesting. Thanks for talking to us. Oh. Bye. He's still around?
1: Yes, he's still around. Good. Still around.
0: Excellent.
1: And every time we talk about it, and we talk about the wedding just getting one little pier, and we go at least Fifth Avenue because we never own a suitcase.
0: I hear you. All right. I'm leaving it there. Thanks for your call.
1: All right.
0: Take care.
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3: Welcome back. This one says, I heard that most of our government ministers are having serious medical issues. Should they release their records in the interest of the country? That's from Denzi. Well, I don't know if most of them are, but I do believe if a minister is incapacitated because of illness, and it's in the public interest. You know, you asked for this, you know. We didn't just come knock on your door and say, do come do this. You asked to be member of parliament, minister, etc. And it comes with certain responsibilities to the electorate, to the people of Jamaica, to the citizenry. And if it involves health issues that are deleterious to your ability to carry out your function, then of course it's in the public interest. Remember, Mandy said self-reliance. JLP is now eat what you grow and so on. Yeah, we know that. Okay, let's go to the phone lines. Hello, morning, welcome to Hotline.
4: Good morning, my brother.
3: Hey, TT, what's going on?
4: Just your program has get more and more interested. A lot of women calling fast.
3: I don't think so. Anybody see my face, they wouldn't bother call.
4: But you know, some of the things that raise is interesting, because take from the instant the last lady. When the war starts in Russia and Ukraine, that I even realized that some of Jamaica was studying in Ukraine.
3: Yes.
4: So them
3: remember, there was, I think it was about 30-odd who were doing medicine in Ukraine, because the cost of doing medicine, studying medicine here in Jamaica was prohibited.
4: This is why I said to this lady, be careful of some of the things you said. For instance, I have a nephew,
3: yes,
4: and I am highly political connected.
3: Mm-hmm.
4: I won't afraid to tell nobody that.
3: Yes.
4: And I wanted him to do medicine. And I

0: put some money in the another coin for him to do it. When my niece did not even keep me up to date, started in Yowie, went to the same school that in Yorktown, and his sister, both of them did, by the time they were 16, they had done their A-level.
1: Mm-hmm.
0: And the other one was coming back because she was a top student. My family could not, nobody could afford, my poor little family could not afford to send three children to university. And yet, and though there was a scholarship that offered in Cuba that he could finish in medicine, the MP who is also a PNP stop get in the way and stop it, because she could have, when she got the recommendation, she could easily, and my niece worked for him to become.
1: I tell you this, I find it disturbing the tribalism that still exists, because there's a minister. He's a minister now, wasn't a minister then. And she was having a discussion with somebody who wanted to put a school in a certain area. I think it might have been an early learning institution. And this lady was a member of the party, but she wasn't a elected member. She hadn't been elected to the parliament or anything. And I was very disappointed, because she's a younger variety of politician. And she said to the person who was considering putting the school in an area, don't put it in that area, put it over there in the GLP area. And I was very disappointed, because I had high hopes for this person intellectually, traditionally, etc., etc. And I thought, well, I thought that this kind of politics would disappear with the ideologies of the 70s and 80s. But it's still here, I guess. I guess it's just a part of politics. It's unfortunate, but it is what it is.
0: When I look at I've been going around the country, and when I look at the economy,
1: mm-hmm.
0: and when you look at our trade balance,
1: mm-hmm.
0: and when you look at some of the people in the middle class who is not voting, they're not talking, all they want is when you go on Monday, but you have to carry that car, and who's going to make road to hold those cars.
1: Mm.
0: And when you look at the economy, how it's, you know, because it is in recession.
1: But it must be. The economy got some blows. From Melissa, from wars, from the Middle East foolishness. And that's why I say, remember, you know, the oil, you see the change in the oil price. I'm saying, boy, it's gone up by $2. In the 70s, the oil price quadrupled. That means a country like Jamaica had to find four times the amount to buy oil. And we make it sound as if it's hey, no biggie, no big deal. So the economy has suffered some shocks, and it is up to the government to manage it and so on. And to be honest with us as well, it don't make sense you tell us everything is hunky-dory when we know that it's not. And we know that, you just heard the latest statement from the BPO organization that we're losing something like 20,000 jobs over $100 million. These are things that are happening, and I don't know that we have that much control over what is happening there.
0: But then we have a problem, you know, because when you look at our young men,
1: mm-hmm.
0: especially,
1: mm-hmm.
0: I see them having a Roman boom, and they claim that I don't know if they see any future.
1: Yeah.
0: I
1: don't know how many of those people exist, but it's certainly a part of the discussion and the problem.
0: And I am saying, you know, I take a bus, a JOTC bus,
1: mm-hmm.
0: from Montego Bay to Kingston. And I'm saying the ride is like in a aeroplane.
1: Uh-huh.

0: And I'm saying, I am colored the GLP, but I am saying, these are things that I think that because the Jamaican people subsidize the Kingston people with AUTC. So why we should have more of these rights that all Jamaicans enjoy it and we could get it at a reasonable price. It's $2,000 they charge from Montego Bay to Kingston. But it's good as when I was in the United States. And that is what I want. When we think of Jamaica, we take our green and orange. Because I know this Prime Minister is no good, so I wouldn't even talk about him. And we really start to look at and make some of the MPs that we put in there, they are getting good pay, man.
1: They must do them work, man.
0: Population, and let us start to see how we're going to lift the economy, areas that we're going to look at that we can grow. Whether we're going to say we're going to have more sweet potato because sweet potato can take hurricane.
1: Right.
0: So we have a big hurricane.
1: Some more ground provisions.
0: Sweet potato.
1: Mm-hmm.
0: We can look at the pineapple, the pine that we give
1: out. Yeah, but they're doing that, you know, Titi. They're doing that. They're doing that. Whether it's enough and whether it's enough in time is another matter. But they are doing that.
0: Look, man. Mm-hmm. Them thing there. Look, man. Simon.
1: Mm-hmm.
0: Look, you can't do them thing there. No one little thing. You have to bring in the whole large part of the population. You have to look at the type of equipment that they're going to bring in because people are you park and then mm-hmm. thing again.
1: Mm-hmm.
0: And you have to look at it in a serious way.
1: Yes.
0: It means brain not born.
1: I hear
0: And you don't see that with neither the GSD. You'd expect that the young PNP MP, some of them do. Well, but you expect that they wouldn't.
1: It's funny, you know, they talk about this. I heard Dayton Campbell and so on talking about setting up farms that provide directly to schools. Do you know that was a program in the 70s? It's like we'd have to reinvent the wheel, you know.
0: No. but you have to look. You cannot run a country like you have to do like the present Chinese Prime Minister.
1: Yes.
0: You have to find here and mobilize the people behind it.
1: Right. All right, Titi, I'm moving on.
0: That you can't move this economy and we are sinking.
1: I hear you. Well, I've been hearing we're sinking since the 70s, but see, we're still there. All right, take care. So, Pernell Charles Sr. is 90. I don't know what kind of pact he make with whomever, but he might go on though. I love talking to him, I tell you. he's a very interesting man. The Gleaner has him here celebrating his 90th birthday, married to Gloria for 56 years. Gloria, you should get a medal. So anyway, congrats to Sir Pernell P. Happy birthday to Gillian Horton. Gillian used to be in the newsroom when we did a medical office upstairs as sports editor. I'm used to smoke in the office. He used to drive her mad. He used to drive Mr. Spalding mad too. But Gillian, I'm sure you'll be glad to know I stopped smoking about 8 years ago. I'm also seeing, where is the thing? Where schools are being warned to brace for the water shortage. I don't know what that means. What am I going to do? We saw a story where it said that I think tanks are being sent out to schools and

0: water trucks have been put on standby to service the schools and so on. I'm telling you, you know, folks, this water thing is a problem this year. You know? The two dams are naturally going down on a daily basis. And we're going for something. Yeah, schools are urged to brace for dry spell. Thanks to that wonderful bit of information. I think he was coming from Marlon Morgan. But it's a serious problem. Serious problem. Time for the break.
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0: Mm-hmm. Where to go? Here. 9262178. Hello.
8: Morning.
0: Morning.
8: Morning, Simon. How are you doing?
0: Mm-hmm.
8: Well, you know, I have no long wait. Anyway, what I'm saying is, I heard everybody talking about manly days. Now, first of all, I was born in 1960. So I have lived through the manly era.
0: Yes. So you'd have been 12 in 72, 16
8: right,
0: in 76.
8: 12, right.
0: Mm-hmm.
8: Right. So I am not going to start from the 72. I am going to start from 76.
0: Uh-huh.
8: 76, after Manly did its first term, and the capitalists were very up against him in that era. And when it came to 1976, when they found out that he won that election again, then this was the time when all hell broke loose. Yes, I can tell you, because at that time I was 16. 1980, the election was the 30th of October on a Thursday. That time I was 20. I went into farming pretty early after I left school, because in those days farming was very attractive. Very attractive. And I remember I heard people talking about they couldn't get nothing to buy because of Manly government and Manly. I remember, Simon, we used to go to the market on a Wednesday evening, because I used to market my stuff at the Coronation Market. And I had so much that something I have to make, sometimes four of us get a truck. And I would go to the market and sell my stuff. Specifically, Wednesday evening I would sell Thursday, but the election was Thursday. So we planned that, okay, what we are going to do at that time, I was 20. We said we are going to gather the stuff. We're not going to go in the Wednesday night, because election and those days it was terrible, you know, because man had dropped, you know.
0: Yeah. We'd seen a level of violence hitherto unexperienced. We'd never experienced before.
8: Right. And then what happened? When I So we decide then that we are going to gather the things on Thursday. And Friday morning, though it's so risky,

0: But we have this stuff because we specifically grow cabbage. That was our main crop. And Thursday we gather this stuff, and Friday morning we leave out at about 4:30 in the morning from where I am in Centre. And we never reach Coronation Market until about minutes to 9. We reach Coronation Market. When this little bridge that is below Coronation Market is going on Spanish Town Road,
1: mm-hmm.
0: I think they call it...
1: So, you say all of this to say what, though?
0: No, I'm telling you, I'm coming to it.
1: I know, but Mandy, would I come back by the time you're done? You know?
0: No, man. Mm-hmm. When I reach here, Simon,
1: mm-hmm.
0: and you hear people talking about they couldn't get food.
1: Yes.
0: Between Thursday night to Friday morning, that time, they pull the warehouses. And you meet the hand carts from down, I think they call it Mother White Bridge. With the salt is spread out to sun out on the hand carts, you know.
1: Mm-hmm.
0: Hand carts load of all different type of things. This was when the CIA was very active, and I heard people talking about the CIA. It wasn't just the CIA. It was Edward Siaga with the CIA. So this is not...
1: Well, that is the claim by the CIA agents that I played this morning. That's their claim. But yes, you said that this was an organized effort.
0: It was very organized. Mm-hmm. What people must understand, you know,
1: mm-hmm.
0: that from history, the JLP have a very organized machinery, you know, in doing those things, you know. Very organized.
1: But that don't apply now.
0: It don't do what? Don't do what, Simon?
1: I'm asking continues. You. Okay.
0: Very organized.
1: I hear you.
0: And don't believe that, I mean, they will try to take down any other thing that is not them.
1: All right. Let me hear. I'm desperately trying to hear from some JLP people, but it's so difficult to get them to call. They prefer to message.
0: Simon, because mm-hmm. some of them, a lot of them that is born in the 80s, uh-huh. the late 80s, 87, 89,
1: yes.
0: they are talking about what happened in the 70s and in the 80s.
1: Mm-hmm.
0: They don't know.
1: I wouldn't say they don't know, because it's not impossible for them to read up on the situation and see what happened.
0: They don't want to know, Simon, because the JLP is good at spreading. They have a propaganda machine that is very oiled, well oiled.
1: Okay.
0: I'm telling you.
1: All right, sir. I'm going to move on. Thanks for your call. Simon, in 1986, I was pregnant with my second child. I stopped by York Pharmacy soda fountain. Why are you going back? To get a soda for myself and a daughter. My daughter. I saw some uptown white old women having tea. Then there was this obnoxious, loudmouthed black guy, black as the ace of spades, spouting his hatred for Michael Manley. Reason, when he goes to UC Hospital, all he sees is some little black boy who fell washed sorefoot, bought them a doctor. He was roundly applauded by the old uptown white pities. that one is precious. Residents in Meadowvale area in Portmore have been having intermittent power outages since 2 a.m. today, nearly 8 already. While writing this, it went again. Reza says it was Bob Marley who held a concert at the National Stadium, branded the peace treaty. Both Prime Minister Michael Manley, opposition leader Edward Siaga were guests. Both were invited by Bob onto the stage, positioning himself between them. Yes, Reza, we know this. You go on like this, you are right, the history. Bob placed their hands together and held them up as a symbol of reconciliation and peace. It nearly led to the death of the peacemaker, but for sure his exile. Yeah, that's why I was saying the peace treaty wasn't worth anything it was written on. Things got a lot worse after that. I was at that concert, by the way. So I mean, people giving their personal experiences of what happened under a particular government should also understand that the same happens under both. The Canadian Farm Program is plagued with nepotism. Thanks for the views this morning. Anyway, we have been having constant power cuts from 3, okay? This is in Gregory Park, Hamilton Gardens. Simon, her husband, got a scholarship to

0: like the dog he was. Yes. Yes, he said, oh, he said he missed Jamaica, so he wanted to come back. I think he was given a job overseas. I listen to your hotline talk show. I hear a lot of people need your help. Ask Miss Marks to get the Morgan Spring Road crackhead fix. Have a wonderful day. Okay. All right. Let's get back to the phone lines. 9262178. Hello, morning, welcome.
1: Hi, morning, Simon.
0: Morning.
1: Yeah, I would just like to bring our attention to Geoland. You're talking about helping people to own land.
0: Yes.
1: But I have two cases, Simon.
0: Uh-huh.
1: From as far back as last year, the 7th of April, I paid stamp duty to Geoland to get a title.
0: Uh-huh.
1: And up to this morning when I called, nobody can tell me why I have not been able to get a title.
0: When what do they tell you?
1: That I have been calling.
0: No, I get that part, but what do they tell you?
1: They are saying that all they can say to me is that the diagram is still in title's office. Nothing.
0: And this is how long?
1: This is from the 7th of April last year. I paid the money at stamp office and took the receipt to Geoland's head office in Kingston.
0: Do you have a surveyor working for you?
1: Simon, all the thing needs is to be stamped so I can get the title.
0: Oh.
1: I spoke with somebody in the office last week. She promised that she would have got to the legal officer.
0: Mm-hmm.
1: And when I called this morning, she said she sent an email to the legal officer. She has not gotten a response. And she asked me to wait again. So this is start a roadblock.
0: And this is a relatively simple exercise.
1: Simple exercise, Simon. Just to get the title stamped and sent back. I've been waiting 18 months now and cannot get it. If we may move on, Simon. There's another case with the National Land Agency.
0: Uh-huh.
1: Arbitration Committee. None is set up for Senton this year. I have a piece of land waiting for them to arbitrate on it. And if you check the National Land Agency site right now, there is no meeting, adjudication committee rather. There's no meeting set up for Senton for this year, and the year is almost finished.
0: Mm.
1: So these are the sorts of things that people have to be encountering.
0: Oh, there.
1: That's just true. And these are my experiences with National Land Agency and Geoland.
0: But that's unfortunate, because it sounds to me like a pretty simple exercise. I don't know for sure, but it sounds so.
1: Yeah. The other thing is RADA. I went to St. Anne's Bay to pay RADA fee in March. They said they couldn't accept the money in St. Anne's Bay, not until April.
0: Mm-hmm.
1: When I went back in April to pay the RADA fee, Simon, I'm from St. Mary, they could not accept the RADA fee in St. Anne. I had to go to Port Maria to pay the RADA fee. No, I mean, just like how you pay a police report fee at any tax office and you get the receipt.
0: Yes.
1: Why can't RADA do something like
0: this? I do not know. It's something that bugs me. Here, especially now with technology and online facilities and so on. Sometimes, you know, one of the more impressive statements made by the Prime Minister when he was in opposition, I think he was in opposition at the time, was that there was a need to audit some of these agencies to see whether they are functioning as well as they should do and serving the purpose that they were set up to do. And I thought, absolutely, 5 or 6 of them. We don't even know if they're still useful. and yet,
1: what
0: here
1: is
0: we are. When last is an audit been done on RADA? Not financial audit, but to see whether it's fulfilling its role.
1: Competence.
0: Yes. And the same with the NLA and the same with government agencies in general.
1: And the other one, Simon, is the hard trust. I think Edward Seaga established that in 1983, and there's money that should be coming from the private sector to train people.
0: Mm-hmm.
1: I know people who work with heart and had to leave because they can't get their money. I know people right now who are

0: a weird thing to go into hard for training, and all they're getting is a run around. I'm hearing by the pipeline that they don't have any money. So this is another area that needs auditing.
1: Yeah.
0: What is happening?
1: All right, so I have to move on, but
0: yes,
1: I hear you. I hope you get that land issue sorted out soon, and I'd love you to let me know.
0: Yes, I hope so.
1: All right, man. Good, good.
0: Bye.
1: Thanks. All right.
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0: 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Make home yours.
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5: Back with you. Simon, what this lady is mentioning about the scholarships, now you have to be connected to the JLP. This is always going to happen. Pastor Christian in Pinckney first. Simon, in the bird shooting season, why don't the bird shooters go and lay in wait for the criminals who are stealing from the farmers rather than kill the innocent lovely birds? That's from Kay. No, Kay, no. Now is the time they should sun pipes, that when the water comes, we will have running water. Can't the hospitals discharge adults who know where they live if relatives don't return for them? I just want to know if it's against hospital policy to do so. It seems so. This is in reference to the news last week that a number of patients were still at, I think it was Spanish Town Hospital, including newborns, young children, etc., because they've been abandoned at the hospital, same at Cornwall Regional. Errol says, Gloria should have gotten OD, and it's not too late to give her. I think she's more deserving than those two others. For being married so long to Pernod, she should be, she'd get Order of Jamaica, our national hero, if you ever hear me. The female caller, I hate that term, the lady who called, it's not anecdotal. I can attest to three people who benefited through the same avenue: a classmate from Monroe, a nephew of mine, also of Monroe, and a lady from Hampton. All got medical scholarships. It's politics. Okay, I'm up to date with my messages. So let's go to the phone lines. All right. 926-2178. Hello, morning.
6: Hello. Good
5: yes,
6: morning.
5: Morning. Welcome to Hotline.
6: Yes. Good morning, sir.
5: Mm-hmm.
6: All right. I'm not certain what happening to Jamaica today.
5: Mm-hmm.
6: I remember back in the day,
5: mm-hmm.
6: when you say you're a homosexual, it's a shadow you put on yourself. You put in curse on yourself.
5: Mm-hmm.
6: I'm hearing artists. Prominent people nowadays
5: mm-hmm.
6: come out saying it, and it's like they are proud. One, I assume she should be a role model. Somebody named Leila Ikea.
5: Mm-hmm.
6: She come out saying she's a lesbian,
5: mm-hmm.
6: and I have not heard a backlash from this
5: in 2026.
6: No, she didn't say it in 2020.
5: No, you are expecting a backlash in 2026.
6: Well, at least from Jamaican, from the Jamaican populace.
5: Oh.
6: Knowing that she's an influential figure to most young girls who listen to her.
5: You think she can influence somebody to become a lesbian?
6: The way these artists are nowadays now.
5: Mm-hmm.
6: Just look at Cartel. Him glorify carbolic, not carbolic.
5: Bleaching.
6: Bleaching.
5: Mm-hmm.
6: And overnight it became an instant. Everybody wanted to bleach.
5: I don't think that's the case, but I hear you. That's different from influencing somebody's sexuality.
6: I'm not certain.
5: I think influencing a trend in terms of bleaching or what you wear or how you cut your hair and so on is vastly different from influencing somebody to go one way or the other sexually. I don't really think so.
6: It don't look good on us, though.
5: It doesn't?
6: It doesn't look good on us. Because what I'm noticing, a lot of the young girls, and you mentioned, not you, but we mentioned that Jamaica, and not in Jamaica, the world is getting underpopulated now, because not enough children are being born. Because, and I think this is one of the reasons, in people like these now influencing our kids not to do the thing the godly way.
5: Oh.
6: So you find they do their thing their way, influencing the young ones who could have gone the right way to do their way. Now, I know now, she won't be having a child of her. Well,
5: that's not true, because they do, the people in same-sex relationships do have children. They adopt children, or they have surrogate parents, or they you can impregnate a lady without any, well, without a male partner being involved. So they do, but
6: you notice what I said earlier?
5: Yes.
6: They're going their way, not the godlike way.
5: Well, I don't know about the godlike way, but because I thought the godlike way was to accept all people put on this earth by said God.
6: No.
5: Okay, no.
6: He made it a rule in the Ten Commandments.
5: In the Ten Commandments? Which one are the Ten Commandments?
6: Research it.
5: No, man, people can't make a statement and then tell me if you go research the facts. You made the statement. I don't know if any of the Ten Commandments.
6: Not the Ten Commandments, I should say. But it's in its rule, in its norm, that we should man to woman.
5: The same norm that say you must need pork or you must need anything without the cloven hoof, or the one that you must have sex before you're married, and all of those ones, right? Which you
6: all right, but let me put it this way.
5: Yes.
6: I'm not a

0: Theron, but that the Rasta Theron acted in her. And I recognize she was once a Rasta Theron. And suddenly now, because it seemed like they accept her because of her lifestyle. My point is, she shouldn't be getting airplay. Rasta Theron shouldn't be accepting because...
1: So we should know, ban people based on their sexuality.
0: Ban is maybe a strong word.
1: But that's what you say. You just said she shouldn't get airplay.
0: Much airplay.
1: Much airplay. Okay. Yeah. You put that qualification on it.
0: Yeah, because it seems to be glorifying this kind of lifestyle. And being a nation getting underpopulated tells me that Jamaica slowly accepting these kind of people.
1: You have any children?
0: Yes.
1: You have a daughter? How old?
0: University.
1: Okay, so...
0: And right now...
1: Should she have had the child before going to university?
0: She has not.
1: No, but I'm asking you, should she, given we need more babies, should she have taken the decision to have the child before? So you'd want her to go to university, so you don't want her just having a child willy-nilly?
0: No.
1: Okay, gotcha.
0: But I just want... proper maintenance on the airwaves.
1: Yes.
0: Are these people glorifying their lifestyle?
1: So should we research these artists before we give them airtime to find out what their sexuality is?
0: Let me put it to you this way. Would you put somebody on the air that you know as a criminal?
1: You mean like R. Kelly?
0: Yes.
1: Who we still would play? Buju, who went to prison, Vibes, who went to prison. Should we, where we draw the
0: you
1: line?
0: You call the right name. You call the right name. That's number one that should be banned.
1: Okay.
0: Our limited is, your time should be limited.
1: But you can't say limited. If you go limited, you really mean ban it. So you can't just say, I'm going to play one Vibes this week. So, interesting thoughts, my brother. But I thank you for your call. I suspect it will spark a few discussions. Thank you.
0: Okay, thanks.
1: Cool. 9268631. Hello, morning.
2: Good morning, Mr. Simon.
1: Marcia.
2: Morning, sir.
1: I don't know if I should allow you to talk until I find out about your sexuality. You like man?
2: Is me do what?
1: You like man? Do you like men? Eh?
2: If me like man?
1: Yes.
2: Why do you ask me this question, Mr. Simon?
1: Because the gentleman say we should make sure we know who we give airtime to.
2: I
1: hear you. What you calling about today?
2: Yes. Men are here, good sir. What were you saying about Mr. Fiat? On manly time, what were you saying about Mr. Fiat?
1: That Mr. Siaga was scaring the people into thinking that Jamaica was going.
2: You get low, sir. Men are here, you.
1: Well, put the phone to your ears. That Mr. Siaga was scaring the public into thinking that the country was going communist. And he was going to save us from that fate. Do you hear me now?
2: Yes, sir. I hear you now.
1: Okay.
2: Yes, sir. Mr. Steaga was saying about communists and saving the people.
1: Yes.
2: Yes, that was good. So Mr. Manny was putting the country in communists. It was good that Mr. Steaga saved us all.
1: Okay.
2: From the communists.
1: Him save us, thank
2: not
1: goodness for that.
2: Nothing wrong with it.
1: No.
2: Nothing wrong. Him does something good for us, Jamaican.
1: Because we were going communist.
2: Eh?
1: We were going communist.
2: Good for in a communist, so it was good for Mr. Siaga to do so.
1: Okay.
2: Nothing wrong with that. Not... He
1: saved
2: us.
1: So you think...
2: Just like how Mr. Holness saved Jamaicans from the PMP.
1: Yes.
2: Because they fell out Jamaica.
1: Right.
2: Hello, Jamaica.
1: I'm on the break.

0: hungry when a man lady is.
1: Yes.
0: Hungry, nothing in the pants, nothing.
1: Nothing at all.
0: We not forgot plenty of time, you know.
1: All right, Mas.
0: We got through some worst times.
1: Anyway.
0: And things started to look like a ghost town. You know?
1: I'm glad me and you survived, though, don't.
0: Eh?
1: I'm glad that me and you survive.
0: Yes, thank God to Mr. Siaga and Mr.
1: Wholeness.
0: Yes.
1: Yeah. What about Mr. Bruce?
0: Mr. Bruce?
1: Yes.
0: Then it's a life on him.
1: Okay.
0: CMP.
1: All right.
0: Then you used to, you know.
1: All right, Marcia. I have to take the break here. Marcia, I have to take the break. All right. I'm going to have to take the break. Yes, Marcia. All right. I have to take the break.
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1: All right, we're back with you. Let me get back to the phone line, squeezing as many as we can before our noonday meditation. I'll start with 2178. Hello, morning.
9: Hello.
1: Yes,
9: hello.
1: Morning, welcome.
9: Yes, good morning.
1: Mm-hmm.
9: Yes, I am a senior person. I lived through the Manly era and all that.
1: Mm-hmm.
9: In the very early years, I was an avid supporter of Mr. Manly and his social programs.
1: Yes.
9: Which I think stand to today.
1: Mm-hmm.
9: But you know, times change.
1: Yes.
9: In fact, since he passed on,
1: mm-hmm.
9: times change and they are changing as we speak.
1: Mm-hmm.
9: So I noticed that although I was an avid supporter of all his socialist programs during that period, times had changed. The Soviet Union was dismantled.
1: The what? Sorry?
9: The Soviet Union was dismantled.
1: Yes.
9: You had more of a unipolar world.
1: Mm-hmm.
9: And Manly himself, his regime,
1: mm-hmm.
9: they had to do a certain amount of liberalization.
1: Absolutely.
9: And important.
1: They had to adapt to the times of the going into the 90s.
9: Of course. And
1: which,
9: they liberalized the foreign exchange, which was one excellent thing.
1: Yes.
9: And you see, we need to strike a balance between the soap of socialism and mm-hmm. the hard capitalism.
1: Well, can I tell you this? I know a lot of people who were swept along by Manley's reforms and rhetoric in 1972 and voted for him. But by 76 now, a lot of those people felt that he was too radical and was moving towards too close ties with Cuba and other left-wing countries, and didn't vote for him in 76, although he won again in 76. But a lot of those people did not vote for him in 1976 because they thought he had gone too far.
9: Yes, that mm-hmm. is true. But mm-hmm. what I'm saying is that he had moved. He was forced to liberalize.
1: Yes.
9: And what we need now is a balance. We need a social program.
1: Mm-hmm.
9: We need to deal with the serious problems of the masses. And we need to grow the economy with some serious capitalism.
1: Mm-hmm.
9: Probably China offers an example.
1: Yes.
9: Where they have been able, in a way, to balance both. We don't have that regime. But I think we could learn from them.
1: Okay.
9: Yeah.
1: Good point.
9: But the man, and I appreciate what you hear this morning, mm-hmm. but you know, in the years have passed, it sounded so distant.
1: Mm-hmm.
9: It sounded like a movie.
1: Well, it's not that distant, you know, because we are told now, for instance, we have been very close to Venezuela in the past, much to our own benefit. We have been very close to Cuba. In again, much to our own benefit, building up schools, the Cuban health workers, which most people realize have been important to us. But we are now being told that we have to be careful about our relationships with these others because of what America might do in terms of imposing tariffs, Donald Trump and his sort of erratic behavior. He could increase taxes on flights to Jamaica, he could tax remittances, he could do anything to, as Richard Nixon suggested, to make our economy scream. So we have to be careful how we negotiate right the geopolitical now. Situation now.
9: Of course.
1: And so it was important
9: another,
1: then.
9: Another important change.
1: Yes, exactly.
9: And we have to
1: exactly.
9: keep a balance.
1: Exactly.
9: You know, we have to try and balance somehow.
1: Exactly.
9: That is what. But I do appreciate what went on before.
1: Yes.
9: And those benefits continue to endure to the good of our society.
1: Thank you for your call.
9: All the social programs. Thank you.
1: Thank you for your call. Good points. Let me squeeze in another. Hello, morning. No, goodbye. Hello, morning. Welcome to the hotline.
10: Hello, good morning.
1: Yes, morning.
10: Could I speak to Mr. Simon?
1: Yes, ma'am, go ahead.
10: Yes, good morning. Yeah.
1: Morning.
10: There's a problem we have in Woodford Park, on the border of Almonton and Woodford Park,
1: uh-huh.
10: on Arnold Road.
1: Uh-huh.
10: There, about 3 weeks ago, the rain came down just for a little time.
1: Mm-hmm.
10: And the water looked like the water gets into the... The what you call the box on the light post?
1: Yes.
10: Yeah, and the light went out. The light went out, and they came and fixed the light. No, they came and fixed the transformer.
1: Right.
10: But the light is out, and it is very dangerous in the night because when the light was there, you have car passing and it's like.
1: Oh, you mean the street lights?
10: Yes.
1: Oh, okay.
10: And schools so open, and there is the CPTC up by Honor Road, and people that work in the night have to walk down that road. Some of them have to go walk and take bus
1: oh, okay.
10: at Camp Road and at Maraska Road. And it is very dark, and I'm used to rob people, and the Robin used to go on Connolly Avenue. So when there is no light now, mm-hmm. it will cause a problem.
1: Okay, so you're appealing
10: yes,
1: to GPS.
10: Yes, because. We will call Jesse, and he's saying that them two fix the light, but we can't wait no longer.
1: I hear you.
10: It is very dark in the night.
1: Yeah. Yeah.
10: So I would like, actually, I don't have the number of Father Mayor, but I don't call him and
1: yes.
10: tell him.
1: Yes.
10: I would like it if you could
1: all
10: get
1: right.
10: a word to him.
1: So let me, what you call, what you say is the junk Arnold Road and what?
10: Alright, when you come down Maraska Road,
1: right.
10: and no, when you come down Connolly Avenue,
1: yes.
10: and you turn on Arnold Road,
1: right.
10: going right, and that the post,
1: it's alright, man. You not give me the post. Just the area will do. The area is good.
10: Yeah,
1: all right.
10: It is on Dames Road.
1: Yeah. All right, my brother. Cool.
10: Yeah, just see if you can make a pee, you know, because it crash out to go on in the night and mm-hmm. crashes up a car crash and all those things because nobody not waiting on nobody and it poses a big threat.
1: All right. Okay, thanks for your call. Mm-hmm.
10: Yeah.
1: Doodle boop. I think I'm...

0: the same God that love and so and so. Sir, mm-hmm. I want you to understand this, that the man was correct mm-hmm. about what he was saying. Because God in his love sent his son to die for sin, mm-hmm. sir. We should not identify ourselves with sin anymore. So what the man was saying, you have artists influencing the children and the kids about this kind of lifestyle, not only homosexuality, mm-hmm. but the drugs, the scamming and the...
1: Yeah, that I understand, but I don't think anybody can influence somebody's sexuality. Like... Sure. I don't think I could influence you to go one way or the other, could I?
0: Of course.
1: I can't.
0: These things happened from when children were...
1: So nobody never influenced you? Nobody never influenced you?
0: Sir, what I'm trying to say...
1: I hear what you're trying to say. I'm asking you a question. Could anybody influence you to become a lesbian?
0: These things can happen because you will have the older one touching the children. And then the children will grow up and start to like these other same-sex attractions.
1: Okay, okay.
0: So what I'm saying is correct what he's saying. And these things are in the Bible, right?
1: Yes.
0: God will not condone sin to enter heaven. Remember heaven
1: but,
0: and
1: but
0: heaven.
1: But all sin is the same, you know. You can't determine what sin you choose to practice and which one you don't practice.
0: Right. All of them is the same and all of them is not right.
1: It's right.
0: Inside God. So that's why we have to serve Jesus Christ, so that Jesus Christ takes away our sin, so that we can...
1: Then why we still have sin? If he came here to take away our sin, why we still have sin?
0: Because of the heart of man that is desperately wicked.
1: So it was a waste of time for him come here?
0: No, sir, it's never a waste of time.
1: Then how we still have sin?
0: We have to have the knowledge. We have to get into the Bible, get into the Word, so that we can get the knowledge of God.
1: Then why we never just read the Bible? We never have to kill off him one and only son?
0: No, sir. Hmm. That had to happen to atone for our sins. The blood of Jesus had to be there to atone for our sins.
1: All right. Well, all right, I have to leave it there. But that leads us nicely into... our noonday meditation, followed by news and sport.
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In this moment of meditation and reflection, let us draw near to our God. 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You have been present to open doors where a way forward was unclear. You have rekindled hope in hopeless situations. You have enabled persons to rise above their negative and condemning realities. 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Make yourself known afresh to those who are feeling cornered by their circumstances. Grant them courage. 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

0: The Jamaica Constabulary Force is seeking to reassure school administrators and parents that there will be an intensified focus on student safety for the new academic term, which begins on September 7. National Safe Schools Coordinator Sergeant Andrew Williams says education stakeholders can expect increased patrols in and around schools to ensure that students arrive and depart safely.
1: So as a part of the role of a school resource officer, patrolling school zones stands as a part of your role and responsibility. And we do have that happening. We have divisions who are doing exceptionally as it relates to school patrols. And I'm happy that Sir Fennell is here, because we have in St. Catherine North, Learn Not Loiter campaign. We have in the St. Thomas division, we have Operation Nolinga. Mm-hmm. So the school resource officers, understanding the dynamics, have come up with creative names for patrolling the school zones. And we do understand where the schools are, but we must keep our students safe.
0: Meanwhile, Sergeant Williams is urging school administrators to liaise with the police on issues that at their institution that may require the deployment of school resource officers. Sergeant Williams says that the same applies where the intervention of a school resource officers has been successful and their full deployment is no longer necessary. Speaking on the latest Force for Good podcast, he called for schools to be honest about the challenges they may be facing with students' behavior.
2: Do you find that in some instances you are sending school resource officers, you're deploying school resource officers into an institution long after a problem has festered very far?
1: Yes, I agree completely. And honesty, again, is very important. There's a common misconception where police officers and school resource officers are concerned that once a SRO is in my school, it means that my school is bad. That is not the case.
2: Mm.
1: We offer a professional service. At the end of the day, let us think on this level. We operate in the best interest of the child.
0: National Safe Schools Coordinator Sergeant Andrew Williams speaking with JCF Senior Communications Strategist Senior Superintendent Dennis Brooks. In the meantime, a select group of students in the St. Catherine North Police Division will be putting their training into action this academic year after participating in mentorship and peace in school ambassador programs over the summer holiday. Sub-officer in charge of the St. Catherine North Community Safety and Security Unit, Sergeant Kester Fennell, says the training in leadership, behavior modification, and life skills took place over 2 weeks in July.
3: And now we're sending them back into their school communities to act as mentors and peace ambassadors. So they're actually going to be providing support to the school resource officers in the schools as it relates to giving attention to any issues that may arise.
0: Sub-officer in charge of the St. Catherine North Community Safety and Security Unit, Sergeant Kester Fennell. Six Haitian nationals and a Jamaican man were detained during a coordinated roadblock operation in Falmouth, Trelawney on the weekend. The Trelawney police say an investigation has been launched into the circumstances which have led to the presence of the Haitians on the island. Reports are that about 9:35 on Saturday morning, members of the Trelawney Divisional Operational Support Team were conducting the operation along the Rock Main Road, where they observed a white Toyota Fielder traveling in a westerly direction. The police say the vehicle reportedly attracted their attention after a man was observed being transported in its trunk. The driver of the vehicle was signaled to stop and he complied. During checks of the occupants, six were identified as Haitian nationals. The police say Haitian national identification cards were found during a search of the vehicle, but no passports. Investigators say officers also observed that five of the Haitian nationals had wet clothing and luggage at the time they were intercepted. The Haitians and the Jamaican driver were subsequently taken into custody. A St. Catherine man who was attacked earlier this month over a land dispute and beaten with a hammer while he slept remains unresponsive in hospital despite multiple surgical procedures. The update was provided by a clerk of court when his alleged attacker, 36-year-old Romaine Campbell, appeared in the St. Catherine Parish Court on Friday. Campbell is facing a charge of assault occasioning grievous bodily harm. But citing the medical update, the clerk of court

0: But indicated that the charge could be upgraded given the condition of the complainant. Campbell was remanded into custody. Parish Court Judge Courtney Maxwell, who presided over the hearing, ordered a social inquiry report for Campbell. He was also ordered to give his fingerprints to the police. The accused is scheduled to return to court on October 6. It's alleged that during the August 18 incident, Campbell hit the complainant several times on the head and other parts of his body with the hammer. He was arrested and charged following an investigation by the police. Scores of residents of Yalas in St. Thomas today staged a peaceful protest at the entrance to the health center over the delayed reopening of the facility. The health center was closed in November 2023 for what was announced as 6 months of rehabilitation work. Nearly 3 years later, it remains closed with no work taking place. The protesters said they are frustrated by the long distance and high cost of traveling to the Landoi, Lloyds or Morant Bay health centers for care. Yalas resident Diane said the closure of the health center has been hard for persons with low incomes and the elderly. She called for the Ministry of Health to have dialogue with the residents.
1: For the 3 years that it's been closed, as I said, it's not been used. It's there practically going derelict, right? And for something like that to happen, it's a disgrace. So for 3 years, they could have either built a new one during that period of time. They may not have enough land space, but they could go upstairs just like the Windward Road one, or use it in the meantime as they make plans for other locations if it's not suitable. I mean, look, the highway has been opened, meaning that they want more people to move into the area. You cannot have this place standing closed while the community grows.
0: Councillor for the Landoi Division, Andrew Patience, who joined the protest, said the latest update from the South East Regional Health Authority was that the project was at the procurement stage.
2: Persons working in that ministry, please, again, see how best we can have the clinic up and running so the resident can benefit from the service.
0: Councillor for the Landoi Division in St. Thomas, Andrew Patience. Residents of two communities in Westmoreland and Trelawney are repurposing Hurricane Melissa trash under a cash for cleanup program. The United Nations Development Fund, UNDP, says that nearly 200 residents have cleared 2,000 tons of debris, benefiting 19,000 people under its Hurricane Recovery Initiative. An estimated 5 million metric tons of debris was generated after Hurricane Melissa in October 2025. Resident representative of the UNDP in Jamaica, Dr. Kishan Kode, says the debris was cleared over 6 months across Peters Field and Savannah Lamar in Westmoreland, Sawyers in Trelawney, and Salt Spring in St. James. The collected trash has been converted into school furniture, garbage receptacles, and used for home reconstruction. The UNDP launched the Jamaica Resilient Recovery Initiative in November 2025 with an initial investment of $2.4 million in grants from the European Union, Australia Aid, CARICOM Development Fund, and UNDP's core resources. Speaking today on TVJ's Smart Jamaica, Dr. Kode explained how residents have benefited from the cash for work component of the initiative.
3: So the grant assistance that we're providing goes straight to the communities. It goes straight to community members that help actually with that debris clearance. So they earn a livelihood. They put that income then into things like re-roofing, into things like building back their premises, their household, and other needs such as health and education. So it's really a livelihoods program, but the net benefit is also a public benefit in that the debris is cleared for the community.
0: Dr. Kore says, as part of the accountability framework, the UNDP has been assisting residents who received cash grants to rebuild their homes and livelihoods.
3: So these are communities and individuals, families that, as I mentioned earlier, they're not new. I mean, we've been working together for many years in some cases. And so there's a trust relationship there. Right. And there's also the net result, because these aren't huge exercises. Sometimes we'll work with them in terms of re-roofing or building back that small business. So you'll see the results in real time, right?
4: Yeah.
0: Resident representative of the UNDP's multi-country office in Jamaica, Dr. Kishan Kade. The cleanup of the four communities was coordinated on the ground by Project STAR, Project ICE Jamaica, the Sawyers Forest Management Benevolent Society, and the Petersfield Galloway Benevolent Society. In news from the region, Antigua and Barbuda Prime Minister Gaston Brown has told citizens that his administration cannot continue to subsidize the price of fuel as the war between the United States and Iran continues. Mr. Brown

0: was speaking on his weekly radio program yesterday as the country prepares to increase fuel prices this week. He said the government has not only been subsidizing the cost of fuel at the pumps, but it has also been paying West Indies Oil Company rather than collecting tax revenues from the company. Mr. Brown said officials in the Ministry of Finance have advised that the expected increases in fuel prices could be in the vicinity of $3.50. But he said this would constitute too large an increase and that the government had agreed on the price of $2 across the board. In news overseas, rescuers in Nepal are trying to reach hundreds of workers who have been trapped in tunnels at hydropower sites since last Wednesday's massive flash flood. The tunnels were buried in mud during the catastrophic flooding on the Nepal-China border. At least some bodies have been pulled out of two tunnels. A private sector association representing power companies said at least 900 workers are unaccounted for at 12 hydropower projects. And to end this newscast, the main points. Jamaica Constabulary Force promising sharper focus on student safety for new school year. Investigators in Trelawney launch probe after six Haitians and a Jamaican man are detained during operation in Falmouth. Residents of Yalas in St. Thomas stage peaceful protest over delayed reopening of health center. And rescuers in Nepal trying to reach hundreds of workers trapped in tunnels since massive flash flood. That is the midday news on Radio Jamaica. I'm Nikinsky Robinson. Good afternoon.
1: News on Radio Jamaica. Stay in the know. We'll be right back.

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2: Good afternoon, I'm Renardo Brown with your lunchtime sports report. Now, after 207 appearances, 125 goals, and a World Cup trophy, Argentina great Lionel Messi has announced his retirement from international football. The 39-year-old, who captained Argentina to World Cup glory in Qatar in 2022, in a statement on Instagram, said he has given everything to the national side, but now has nothing left to give. Earlier in August, Messi said he was considering his future in football after the death of his father, who died aged 68 following a long illness. The 8-time Ballon d'Or winner said he wrote his retirement message on July 21, 2 days after Argentina lost to Spain in this summer's World Cup final. The Argentina captain is his country's all-time leading goal scorer and the most capped player. He is the highest scoring man in South American soccer history. Now, prior to the 2022 World Cup triumph, Messi played an essential role in ending Argentina's 28-year trophy drought by winning the 2021 Copa America and then winning it again in 2024. Champions Arsenal will look to make it 2 wins from 2 to start the English Premier League season when they travel to play a depleted Aston Villa team in the lone game today at 2 p.m. The Gunners were impressive on match day one with a comfortable 3-0 win over promoted Coventry City, while Villa were brushed aside 4-0 at Brighton in their opening game. Aston Villa have lost a number of first-team players this summer, with the latest being striker Ollie Watkins, who has completed a move to the Saudi Pro League with Al Hilal. The likes of Jamaican Liam Bailey could also be out the door before the end of the window, with the Spanish club Sevilla the latest to show interest. Unai Emery's side will be desperate for a win against his former team, while the champions will look to join Manchester City, Hull City and Chelsea as the only teams to pick up maximum points from their opening 2 matches. The West Indies women look set to be thrown a lifeline in their hopes of playing in the inaugural ICC Women's Champion Trophy, scheduled for February 2027, as the tournament will be moved out of Sri Lanka, with the Sri Lankan Cricket Board said to be stripped of hosting rights. According to ESPN Cricinfo, Sri Lanka have lost the right to stage the tournament because of government interference in their board. The SLC has an interim administration called the Transformation Committee, which was put in place by the Sri Lankan government and will oversee major board changes, including the constitution. The ICC does not recognize politically appointed administrations, and the SLC representatives have not been at ICC board meetings since the Transformation Committee was put in place. The change in venue could significantly impact Sri Lanka, who only qualified for the event by virtue of it being held in their country. The competition is limited to the top 6 teams on the ICC rankings, and as of the rankings update on Saturday, Sri Lanka are currently 7th. Australia, England, India, New Zealand and South Africa make up the top 5, with the West Indies in 6th, which means if Sri Lanka do not qualify, then the Caribbean side could sneak in. And Pakistan have replaced almost half of their squad and released Sarfraz Ahmed and Umar Gul, their head coach and bowling coach respectively, for the third and final test against England at Edgbaston following their 194-run defeat, which sealed the test series 2-0 in favour of the hosts. Pakistan have called up 5 uncapped players along with Saim Ayub and Abdullah Fazal, who share the experience of only 10 matches between them. Mike Hessen and Ashley Mofke, the head coach and bowling coach of the white ball setup, have joined the test coaching staff. And president of the Jamaica Basketball Association, Paulton Gordon, has hailed Nick Richards and other NBA players for hosting camps in Jamaica. Newly acquired Miami Heat center Richards returned to his alma mater, Jamaica College, on Saturday for a basketball camp, where he shared his experience and encouraged the next generation of basketball players. For Gordon, giving young players practical examples

0: help to motivate them?
1: It's something that we want to encourage. These NBA players represent the ceiling as it relates to the very top of what you can attain as it relates to basketball. They coming back and introducing some of the concepts and having dialogue with some of the youngsters pretty much shows them the pathway that is required. And that's what we want. We want the kids to understand that you start at the grassroots and there's a pathway to get there. And it's part of the motivation. And these NBA players understand that it's important just to guide our youngsters as it relates to what is required for basketball development. And I'm happy to say that quite a few of them are actually coming to assist in that process.
0: That was JABBA President Paulton Gordon. And just before we go, Novak Djokovic made a tearful exit from the U.S. Open first round following his defeat to Argentina's Mariano Navone. The Serb lost 7-6, 5-7, 4-6, 6-2, 6-1. It was the first time the Serb had been beaten in the opening round at Flushing Meadows and the first time he had lost in the opening round of a Grand Slam tournament since 2006. Meanwhile, Venus Williams lost her 15th singles match in a row as she was beaten by fellow American Sofia Kenin. And that game ended 6-2, 7-6. And that's it for your Lunchtime Sports Report. I'm Renardo Brown. Good afternoon.
2: That was Sports Day. Your Lunchtime Sports Report on Radio Jamaica.
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0: We have been requested to announce the deaths of Derek Alberger McCalla, Bogwalk, and Margaret Richards, Miss Margaret, Maxine. Derek Alberger McCalla, late of Margale, Florida, and Linstead, St. Catherine, died on July 12, leaving wife, 4 sons, sisters, brothers, 25 grandchildren, and other relatives. Thanksgiving service for Derek Alberger McCalla will be at Charlemont Open Bible Church, Linstead, on Saturday, September 5 at 1 o'clock. Cremation at a later date. Margaret Richards, Miss Margaret, Maxine, late of Last Pasture, Stuarttown, Trelawney, and Central Medical Lab, Brownstown, St. Anne, died on August 2, leaving husband Keith, children Tiana and Travoy, 4 sisters, 5 brothers, and other relatives. The body of Margaret Richards leaves Delapenna's funeral services to Webb Memorial Baptist Church, Stuarttown, on Thursday, September 3, for funeral service at 1 o'clock, interment in the Stuarttown Cemetery.
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3: All right. As usual, we're back with you. Really just to close off today's program. I'm up to date with my messages. Quite a few of you have messaged based on the caller who said that too many of the artists are influencing our young people in terms of their sexuality, which I totally disagree with. And a lot of people use references in the Bible that speak out against certain sexual activities, Leviticus being one of the main books where issues like that are dealt with. But it's ironic because Leviticus deals, when I talk to people who study the Bible and so on about Leviticus and the edicts therein, especially as it relates to sexuality, also in Leviticus, it speaks to the handling of the pig and the

0: eating of pork. And then when I say that to them, they say, no, but those rules are for the Jews, not for the Gentiles. And I go, well, all right. I would have thought if there are rules for the Jewish people, then there would be rules that are across the board, but I guess not. That's why I guess studying the Bible is so difficult. But yeah, man, some interesting points and calls today. Also interesting to see or to hear from a lot of the callers and messages about the period of the 70s and the diverse views as to what should have happened and so on. But as I say, when people recount what happened to the economy, and when people do so without adding all the elements that contributed to the decline in the Jamaican economy. One, coming out of colonialism. So independence, 1962, we're in that period. We have all the way up to probably about 68, 69, where we have growth of 6%. But anybody could tell you, without reasonable challenge, that growth never impacted the majority of people in Jamaica, either through education or jobs, health facilities, etc. That growth was largely dependent on our colonial past. It wasn't because of any brilliant Jamaican businessman and so on. And it never trickled down to the majority of people in Jamaica. So there were changes that took place. Some positive, some negative. Some brought about a reaction that really should have been anticipated given what was happening during the Cold War. And so the point is, when people recount that period to suit their own political ideology or their political recall of history, they will only recount one aspect, but not all the contributory factors, is the point we were trying to get through today. So hopefully that will have helped people and their recall. But I just find it's good for discussion, except to say that here we are in 2026, full time we move on. Full time we stop blaming the past for our current difficulties. Again, it is like Donald Trump does the same thing. He blames Obama, he blames Biden, he blames every other president that's gone before him because he is the greatest president. And it helps him to distract and deflect criticism from what's happening now. And I always say to people, it's like, into Obama's second term, if he was still blaming Bush for his inability to get things done, in his second term, people would say, no man, Obama, you need to move on. And I am saying, we cannot be saying that 50 years on, issues that we face today, whether it be health, education, roads, whatnot, we can't keep saying, why would it just take this turn in the 70s? We wouldn't be having to deal with this. Rubbish. Rubbish. Other countries had similar situations and they recovered and moved on. In fact, employing some of the same practices that were employed in the 70s. So, the bottom line is now, in 2026, we have different problems to deal with and we have to approach them without this historical element that why? The reason we can't cope with a hurricane is because of this. No, the reason we can't cope with a hurricane is because we've got a Category 5 hurricane that almost blew the island completely out of the Caribbean. And we have to deal with that, the ramifications of that. And we can't keep saying, oh, we're not able to do this, we're not able to do that because of what happened 50 years ago. That can't make no sense to anybody. So, those are the things we've talked about today. And we appreciate your messaging us and calling us. As I say, I just wish we would get more people who are either GLP or anti-PNP so that we could have a more robust discussion, to use one of the words that have become very popular, along with resilience. Anyway, there you have it. So, both, hear me, both sides of the story. That man's memory is still with me. Durban Malcolm, of course. Ross and Hyman with Real Business will be coming up shortly. Which, by the way, gives you a perspective of what's happening in the economy from a position of not being part of the machinery that should tell you that everything is all right. Because that's what governments are there to do, to tell you that, listen, things are great, what you're hearing is rubbish. Well, programs like Real Business will help to give you another perspective. So that's coming up. Thanks to Judith Crawford McGregor, our technical engineer, who, like all technical engineers, because Davin used to do it, you see, them see a bite into a party, them just come to you straight away. Normally, them play 16 promo. You see, as soon as them see a bite the party, them just come to you straight away. You laugh now. Karine Bradford is our producer today. And we had some difficulties with our internet, but we managed to get around them in order to take your messages. We'll do likewise tomorrow, all things being equal. Where hopefully all things will be fixed and you will continue to call and message us with the WhatsApp messaging. So that's it. Thanks for being with us. Ralston Hyman coming up next. Keep it right here on RJR 94 FM.
1: Certainly do that. People, I saw the Coca-Cola. I didn't get to see the party. Then again, I should have seen it, right?
0: You should have.
1: Anyway, Sal Jamaica SRL offers of Texaco service stations, the star of the Jamaican Road. The time by Sal Jamaica SRL is 12:30. Saying good afternoon to Derek Wilkes.
2: A summons isn't the same as a warrant. Bail doesn't mean the case is over. And what on earth are committal proceedings and restorative justice? On Tuesday, we're taking the legal jargon out of the criminal law and putting it into plain English. We will explain the terms you hear every day but may never fully understand. Balancing Justice host Andre Earl Casey answers the question, what does that mean, Your Honor? With attorney at law, Mr. Norman Davis, on Tuesday, September 1 at 9 p.m., right here on Radio Jamaica 94 FM. Balancing Justice, where the law stops sounding like Latin and starts making sense.

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3: Good afternoon. Welcome to Real Business, Monday, August 31, 2026. I'm Ralston Hyman. We're coming to you live from the studios of Radio Jamaica 94 FM, which are currently located on the Radio Jamaica Gleaner building at 32 Lindus Road in Kingston, Jamaica. In the big story today, we'll be talking to Peter Rosal, the Managing Director of BPM Financial Limited, about what you do when you don't have a workplace pension. Then, in the business information update today, Finance Minister Favour Williams, Senator Keith Duncan, and Fiscal Commissioner Courtney Williams, they are saying that the country must go back to capping the wage bill as a percentage of GDP.

0: The wage bill was 9% of GDP before Nigel Clark busted it in order to facilitate the public sector compensation program, which was very unequal. We'll tell you why it is improbable to go back to 9% of GDP at this particular point in time, given the steep recession the economy is currently experiencing. As usual, we'll have our regular market updates, so stay tuned. Real Business returns in a moment.
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0: Welcome back. 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Good afternoon, Peter.
2: Hi, Ralston.
0: How are you doing today?
2: I'm well.
0: Okay. Talk to us.
2: All right. So, for a lot of people, their retirement planning is really tied to your employment, right?
0: Yeah.
2: You work, you earn a salary, and if your employer offers a pension plan, your contributions are deducted from your salary once you're confirmed and you're enrolled in the pension, and that really is what starts the process for you. But for some people in Jamaica, or I would say for many people in Jamaica, there is no workplace pension plan offered, right? And basically, they have to take on the responsibility of building their own retirement security. So it raises important questions, I think, in terms of people's, the employers of these people who have nothing really. I think they need to ask themselves, how are these people going to manage when the paycheck stops, right? And a lot of times people don't realize that if you work in a place where there's no pension and you've worked there long enough, your natural inclination is to go back to that company after you retire.
0: Okay.
2: To say, can you help me?
0: Mm-hmm.
2: Right?
0: Mm-hmm.
2: That happens a lot.
0: Mm-hmm.
2: So a workplace pension really gives the employee structure so that they can be consistent in terms of making their contributions, which we recognize is really important in building up your retirement savings.
0: Mm-hmm.
2: But without the structure, the planning tends to be ad hoc because it's now left to the individual. And of course, as they say, life happens and we have other expenses. We have mortgages, school fees. Sometimes we're supporting family members and just living day to day, you know. And from year to year, the cost of living is all over the place.
0: Yes.
2: And if you have a natural disaster, it can rise quite steeply thereafter, right?
0: Yes.
2: And what tends to happen is retirement planning tends to take the back burner rather
0: mm-hmm.
2: than the front burner.
0: That's correct.
2: Not really the focus.
0: Mm-hmm.
2: So that's a challenge because other priorities come into play, and we tend to postpone preparing. And what people don't realize, you know, is the less time you have for those savings and investments to grow that you have earmarked for retirement,
0: mm-hmm.
2: is the greater the risk that might not meet your goals, you
0: certainly
2: might not meet your target, right? When you get to retirement, you might not have enough money. You know, there's a saying, Ralston, that they say the earlier you start, the cheaper it gets.
0: Yeah,
2: right?
0: Man, time value of money, yes.
2: The time value of money.
0: Mm-hmm.
2: So that's one of the reasons why people in the pension space advocate for automatic enrollment.
0: Correct.
2: Simply because you want to force people to start the process rather than delaying.
0: Mm-hmm.
2: So BPM offers a product called the personal pension, which is geared for people who are not currently in a company-sponsored pension fund and they're not eligible for a government pension, right?
0: Okay.
2: And so this is what you will be setting up, your own individual pension. And you can do it in a structured, organized way because you can set up a salary deduction from your company, or you can go to the bank and

0: set up a standing order.
1: Right.
0: So that every month those contributions are made.
1: Yeah, man.
0: And that's, you know, pooled with other people's pension contributions and invested. We have had a good track record. The plan has had, so if you look at 2023, 2024, and 2025, it has had an average net return of 12.61% over that three-year period.
1: Okay.
0: And what that means is that if you use a rule of 72, it means that your savings can double every 6 years or
1: okay.
0: so, which is really quite phenomenal.
1: Mm-hmm.
0: So, of course, we're not guaranteeing past performance, saying that this is what will happen in the future, but it's a good kind of benchmark to know the quality of what's going on in terms of the returns. Right?
1: Mm-hmm.
0: So I would encourage people to call us to find out if you can join our personal pension so that you can have a structured way to save for retirement. Especially, you know, as many of you listening today don't really have any structured way of saving for retirement.
1: Right.
0: All right. So for businesses that don't currently have a retirement plan, I would encourage you to also call us, because what we can do is we can explore what are the various options that the business can put in place
1: yes.
0: to facilitate their employees having a structured way to save for retirement. I think it's important for employers to take it on, because if you value employees, they come to work every day, you know, they contribute to your business.
1: Mm-hmm.
0: You don't have to contribute to their pension in the BPM personal pension, right?
1: Yeah.
0: But if you can, it's a good thing to do
1: mm-hmm.
0: to help them to build up their retirement savings. And that, you know, helps them when their paycheck stops, there is something for them to get. And so it is worth considering. So at BPM, I would say that we're focused very much on helping people plan for retirement. So it's not just the BPM personal pension,
1: yeah.
0: but we also offer investment portfolios.
1: Okay.
0: Because as I always say to people, generally speaking, people don't live off their pension alone,
1: yeah.
0: right?
1: You need additional income, particularly yes. now, yes.
0: You need to have additional income mm-hmm. and you need to have other kinds of investments. So retirement is not that far in the future, I would say, for many of us. And the truth of the matter is, even when you're in your 20s and you think you have 40 years to retirement, in no time, the years just evaporate.
1: Yeah.
0: And here you are, you know, a couple of years before retirement, and you have to put things in place.
1: Yes.
0: So we have two locations.
1: Okay.
0: We have one in Holborn Road in New Kingston.
1: Mm-hmm.
0: The number there is 618-9072 or 926-0849. We're also located in Shop 19 Sagico Commercial Center in Montego Bay. 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If you put our name in your search engine, our social media pages will pop up. So just type in BPM Financial and our social media pages will pop up.
1: Okay. Thank you so much, Peter, as usual.
0: Thank you, Ralston.
1: Always a pleasure. That was Peter Rosall, Managing Director of BPM Financial Limited, telling you why you must take savings for your retirement very, very seriously in this particular environment of uncertainty and where inflation is accelerating. We're now joined by Donovan Wignall, the former ranking member of the Economic Program Oversight Committee and the immediate past president of the MSME Alliance. We'll be talking about capping the wage bill back to 9% of GDP. Good afternoon, Donovan.
2: Good afternoon.
1: Okay. Now, we heard the Fiscal Commissioner, Senator Keith Duncan, saying that we should go back to capping the wages as a percentage of GDP. We heard the Minister of Finance repeating that call last week because of the problems in relation to the discussions with the public sector workers and the decline in revenue flows. Now, the wage bill is $550 billion at this particular point in time. GDP is programmed at $3.8 trillion. So in order to get the wage bill down to the 9%, it means that would have to cut it to $342 billion. How is that possible?
2: Well, I think that's

0: possible. That would be a cut of $208 billion from the current level. How does that make sense?
1: Well, Ralph, and there are some challenges in the past in differentiation, mm-hmm. in linking the rate to the GDP.
0: Right.
1: And the problem that presented was that the increases had no relation to eligible wage, had no relation to what would be a reasonable increase
0: mm-hmm.
1: for the workers involved.
0: Mm-hmm.
1: So at the end of the day, the increases that people have been negotiating for,
0: mm-hmm.
1: As far as the negotiations are concerned, it is the foundation of the cap as to where you're going to stop. Then you're heading for stormy waters,
0: mm-hmm.
1: as we had in the past. Because if you look at inflation, if you look at the movement of prices, if you look at, you know, general affordability now, just cutting the wage, you know, just cutting it based on mathematics and not.
0: Don't make any sense.
1: It's going to be you're going to have problems.
0: Right.
1: You're heading for problems. Mm-hmm. And the problems existed prior to this.
0: Mm-hmm.
1: I mean, that being said, though, I think the government is in a very tricky position because based on the numbers that are being published, wages are the revenues going down.
0: Mm-hmm. Revenues going down because we're not growing the economy, so growth has to be the solution.
1: Right, so growth in the economy does not take place over 4 quarters.
0: Precisely.
1: Based on what? All the shocks that we've had over the past couple of months.
0: Mm-hmm.
1: Geopolitical shock, regular natural disaster shock, and we're just having, you know, challenge after challenge as far as getting production up. But then production is not a short-term thing, mm-hmm. or medium-term, something long-term, so you have to put in fundamentals to get the economy growing.
0: Right.
1: Mm-hmm. And it just cannot be grown by negotiation or just adjusting the numbers.
0: No, you have to put the foundations in place. When Nigel Clark busted the budget from 9% to 13.75%, he said we'll get back to the 9% with economic growth. Since that, the economy has not grown. We are now in a steep recession. So you can't just come and say, boy, we're going back to that. How is it that you are going to save the $208 billion? Who is it that you are going to fire?
1: That
0: doesn't make sense. So we have to focus on growth. So we would have wondered why the minister never said this is what we are going to do to grow the economy in order to get back in line. Growth has to be the solution now.
1: Absolutely. So from an accounting standpoint, in balancing the book,
0: mm-hmm.
1: you're gonna put, as an accountant, you'll put measures in place. If, for example, you're running a business and your revenue is going down, you're going to cut expenses.
0: Mm-hmm.
1: And I think one of the first expenses businesses usually cut is salary.
0: Mm-hmm.
1: You either cut it or you hold it where it's at, mm-hmm. and you don't move it. Mm-hmm. Until you get additional revenue through increased production,
0: mm-hmm.
1: bringing in new lines, you know, new revenue streams online, etc.
0: Mm-hmm.
1: That's not happening with the government at this particular point in time.
0: Mm-hmm. So who is it that they're going to fire if they are going to operate like a normal business? Who is it that they're going to fire? The doctors, you know, the teachers, the policemen, the nurses, who is it that they're going to fire?
1: We can't. The situation,
0: precisely. That's the point I'm making.
1: All the areas I mentioned, they're already under strain.
0: Right, so growth has to be the only answer is growth.
1: Right. And then at this point in time, by the time I make a decision at the moment,
0: mm-hmm.
1: to patch a particular hole,
0: mm-hmm.
1: you have to look at the vessel in its entirety.
0: Yep, precisely. Mm-hmm.
1: So, as it stands now, production, you cannot, you know, revise maths and say production is X or Y.
0: Mm-hmm.
1: You have to put in the fundamentals, which, as you rightly say, is finding ways in which to grow the economy so we can get the additional revenue.
0: Precisely.
1: Take care of our grand salaries is one of them.
0: Right.
1: So, as it stands now, one, they can reduce expense, but I don't think the population have the appetite for a reduction in salary at the moment.
0: No.
1: People are going to go hard because, like, things get
0: harder. Yep.
1: Right.
0: Mm-hmm.
1: So you have to look at the other areas of the economy. Reducing spending, of course, is going to reduce GDP.
0: Correct.
1: Because you have to spend.
0: Correct.
1: NARA would have been an area that would have caused some growth, but NARA is not happening.
0: Not happening right now.
1: Right. So look at agriculture, not going to happen immediately. It takes months to bring stuff into production. I see no new factories. I see, you know, the BPO sector is going down, or is going down.
0: So, yeah.
1: On a long rapid, we have to draw a line in the sand and say, okay, what is it that we can do to increase production?
0: Correct.
1: Are we looking at bringing new manufacturing capacity? You know, we have the fundamentals that we can work with. For example, you know, the special economic zone.
0: Right.
1: Putting in rules that will encourage people to come to Jamaica to manufacture, to bring back some of those manufacturing companies. To bring new manufacturing capacity, because the companies that are currently in production, to increase production, but then production again is based on demand.
0: Correct.
1: What is it that I'm going to be producing?
0: And who is going to be buying? Yes.
1: Exactly. So import substitution would have been something that we talk about all the time. What is it that we can manufacture locally that we are importing?
0: Correct, sir. Spot on.
1: You know? Right. What incentives we can put in place to cause people not want, you know, to move away from imports but to manufacture some of the stuff locally? MSME sector to boost production?
0: Correct.
1: And if those things don't happen, then we always have to fix the problem with mathematics and accounting.
0: Which can't fix the problem permanently, yeah.
1: Absolutely not. So, you know, we can see where you can try and balance the book by, you know, putting in rules such as the cap, linking wage increases to GDP at this time. But
0: not sustainable.
1: How many people you know at this point in time we are willing to hold train,
0: right?
1: They are holding train for a very long time. So those are some of the things that has to be considered. And like I said before, there's no way you can snap your finger and increase production.
0: Correct.
1: It has to be a concerted, coordinated effort across all sectors.
0: Right. So that's what we want here. What is the growth strategy at this particular point in time? We do not want to hear about capping any wages or anything like that, because growth is the only solution to the problem. Yeah.
1: Absolutely. And I mean, that brings back some very bad memories. And I'm sure the union.
0: Precisely.
1: And that with, you know.
0: Yep. They don't want to hear anything about that. Yeah.
1: Absolutely not.
0: Yeah,
1: so
0: no.
1: That's something that the government has to consider. You don't want to have another turmoil just negotiating with the government. Even private sector to increase salaries in the case of reducer is always necessary.
0: Yeah,
1: I know the government is having this challenge as we speak.
0: Okay.
1: But other means will have to be found, either directly or indirectly, to incentivize production.
0: Correct.
1: Whether it's in the private sector or the public sector.
0: At
1: this point in time, productivity is a problem in Jamaica.
0: Yeah, man. All right. Thank you, sir. That was Donovan Wignall, a former ranking member of the Economic Program Oversight Committee and immediate past president of the MSME Alliance, talking to us about the decision to go back to negotiate capping the wage bill as a percentage of GDP. We're at 9% before the public sector compensation program. After the program, we're now at 13.75%. Former finance minister said that you'd have made it up by growing the economy. Since then, we're in a steep recession, and the current finance minister is not telling us about any growth strategy. She's telling us about going back to that. We can't go back to that. We're now joined by First Jackson, global portfolio strategist at the New Kingston-based Barita Investments Limited, with a roundup of developments in the uncertain international capital markets. Good afternoon, Ferris.
2: Yes, good afternoon, Austin.
0: How are you doing?
2: I'm good, thank you.
0: Okay, talk to our listeners. Jackson Hole. Yeah.
2: Yes, I mean, well, after Jackson Hole's speech went here, Walsh actually reassured markets that he is committed to fighting
0: inflation. Yes.
2: Right, and inflation is a main concern at the moment. And of course, the PCE, the Personal Consumption Expenditure Index, is the preferred measure, at least up to this point.
0: Yes.
2: For the Fed to fight inflation, it's at 3.3%, and it's well above the 2% target set by the Fed.
0: Mm-hmm.
2: So

0: that was an important meeting in terms of Fed credibility, especially for Chair Warsh, who has been changing the approach of the Fed in terms of communication. He thinks that the market should drive or use economic data to make decisions as opposed to taking signals from the Fed.
1: Right.
0: You know, so at least I think that more or less helped him in that regard. But of course, it placed him on a collision course, in a sense, with Washington. As you see right now, in terms of geopolitical concern, that's affecting markets today.
1: Right.
0: News is that the U.S. and Iran are exchanging fire during the Strait of Hormuz because of attempts by the Iranians or to remine the strait. Now, whether it's an attempt or not, there's an exchange of fire, and that means that there's a blockage.
1: Yeah.
0: And ships won't pass through.
1: Yes. And crude prices are climbing again. Yes.
0: Right. Brent up $90. Crude with WTI, West Texas Intermediary. That's up $85. $85. Equities are down. Although the VIX signal that markets are still calm, but you've seen where the VIX is a bit higher. Truth of the matter is that the markets are pricing an inflation concern.
1: Correct, yes.
0: And with the higher yields, with the 10-year moving up to 4.76% at the moment.
1: Yes.
0: That's something worth paying attention to, because higher prices means that you need tightening financial conditions, which is where the Fed steps in to tighten the rates to bring inflation in check.
1: Yeah, man.
0: But that could also mean a slowdown in economic activity as well. And in turn lead to a slowdown in terms of the equities market.
1: Correct.
0: So higher rates and a slowdown in economic activity is not good for markets. So that's something that is worth paying attention to. I mean, the recent, the current exchange of fire, I'm sure I would be outside of the U.S. in terms of that intention, because they are fully aware of the risks.
1: Right.
0: This is why they have turned to an economic attack
1: strategy
0: on Iraq.
1: Yeah, man.
0: Yeah, economic strategy. So, you know, this is creating a little bit of concern in markets. And of course, investors are pricing in, even though it won't happen in my view, 65% chance of
1: rate hike in September.
0: We're getting the jobs number this week. I don't think we'll carry much value in terms of the decision of the Fed. The expectation that unemployment rate would inch up to about 4.2% from 4.1, and about 50,000 to 60,000 jobs being created relative to a decline of about 23,000 in the prior period.
1: Yeah, last month.
0: But the focus right now is inflation, and investors, market participants are paying attention to the numbers that will come ahead of the next Fed meeting, and what will come of that. And of course, what will Washington do in terms of what's taking place in terms of the bond market?
1: Okay. All right. Thank you so much, Ferris.
0: Yes, thanks for having me.
1: Yeah, man. That was a pleasure. Ferris Jackson, the Global Portfolio Strategist at New Kingston-based Barita Investments Limited, giving us a roundup of developments in the international capital markets.

0: 3.3%. 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Good afternoon, Chris.
1: Hey, good afternoon, Ross, and good afternoon, listeners. How are you doing?
0: Very good. How are you?
1: Good, good. And yeah, easy.
0: Okay. Yeah.
1: So, what's happening? It was Friday, August 28, 2026. Some 113 stocks were traded, 62 advancing, 37 declining, and 14 traded firm. 7 of the 9 indices advanced, 2 declined. And in general market, what happened Friday? The JSE Combined Index advanced by 1,290 points, or 0.34%, to close at 377,210 points. The JSE Index advanced by 1,309 points, or 0.35%, to close at 372,127 points. The All Jamaican Composite Index advanced by 2,804 points, or 0.64%, to close at 444,294 points. The Select Index advanced by 23 points, or 0.21%, to close at 10,644 points. The Cross Listed Index advanced by 0.05 points, or 0.11%, to close at 47 points. The June Market Index advanced by 5.38 points, or 0.18%, to close at 2,982 points. U.S. Equities Index declined by 4.62 points, or 1.43%, to close at 319 points. Financial Index advanced by 0.46 points, or 0.66%, to close at 70 points, while the Manufacturing and Distribution Index declined by 0.29 points, or 0.23%, to close at 124 points. The market volume amounted to 130,618,930 units, valued at $351,103,812. 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
0: okay.
1: Victon Energy.
0: All right, some declining. Quickly. Mm-hmm.
1: Yeah, man. 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
0: Okay.
1: And Woodcats.
0: All right. Thank you, Chris.
1: Yeah, man. English.
0: That was Christopher Thomas, Senior Investment Advisor at Oxford Road-based Mayberry Investments Limited, giving us a roundup of developments in the local equities and bond markets on Friday. 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

0: studio engineer Judith Crawford McGregor. 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
3: 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The Two Live crew starring Daly Harris. 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
1: A summons isn't the same as a warrant. Bail doesn't mean the case is over. And what on earth are committal proceedings and restorative justice? On Tuesday, we're taking the legal jargon out of the criminal law and putting it into plain English. We will explain the terms you hear every day but may never fully understand. Balancing Justice host Andre Earl Casey answers the question, what does that mean, Your Honor? With attorney at law, Mr. Norman Davis, on Tuesday, September 1 at 9 p.m., right here on Radio Jamaica 94 FM. Balancing Justice, where the law stops sounding like Latin and starts making sense.
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0: Oliver rocking with you. Good afternoon to you. Two Life Crew family. And when the crew is dead and gone. It is a final day in the month of August 2026. It's on like I'm so happy to get rid of August. What is happening?
1: I don't know why you're happy to get rid of August.
0: It's the heat. I'm hoping that September will carry the rain that we've been waiting for.
1: I'm telling you.
0: So it's the heat. I'm trying to get rid of August to herald in September. There was a time when September used to carry some rain.
1: Never wait upon September, Johnny. Like, once independence done, we used to get rain come down.
0: That is it.
1: See it now, September. Yes.
0: Yes.
1: Bringing in people, we need to take this drought seriously.
0: Definitely.
1: And when I say seriously, I mean, what are you doing for your little self?
0: Right.
1: No, if you got councillor, MP, Prime Minister Olness, they have their responsibility, you know. Not saying no, they do. But what you are going to do in your little cubbage for help, this is a problem, you know.
0: Yeah?
1: You have to do something.
0: Have to do something.
1: Johnny, you know, so last night, one truck clicked down one light post in a Portmore.
0: Oh, no.
1: No, no.

0: or power.
1: Did you say no power?
0: No power.
1: At this time?
0: Johnny, me tell you some learn a trick. Me have I have some gel packs.
1: Yes.
0: And that I bought in the pharmacy. You can heat them, and I put them in the freezer.
1: Mm-hmm.
0: Cause sometimes I will ice my knees.
1: Yes.
0: Last night I just laid them out nice upon the bed.
1: Mm-hmm.
0: I put a thin sheet over them.
1: Okay.
0: And I just lie down upon my belly and go to my bed to sleep.
1: Okay.
0: Cool. You would have think that AC was blowing in the night.
1: Yes.
0: I just said, make I go sleep fast enough before these things melt out.
1: Yes, man.
0: Because
1: do you know there's some blanket sheets like that that keep you actually cool?
0: Cool.
1: Like that. Yes.
0: So what have a turn we on?
1: Have a turn we
0: on? Like when the light go last night, me say, okay, activating.
1: Mm.
0: Cool gel pack. I learned that during Hurricane Melissa.
1: Yeah.
0: Gone to my bed to sleep till in the night. That come back.
1: Is the small fan them save me in the area?
0: Oh my God.
1: You know, them looking find the DRS up.
0: Yeah.
1: Take out all of them, you know.
0: Yeah.
1: All ass.
0: And line them up. Line them up like them are playing football.
1: Of foot. No, it's serious.
0: I didn't have any charge last night. I was like, oh my God, how did I not charge the fan? Come, did have one again, Hurricane Melissa. Them a plug in and it hold the charge, but it wasn't working.
1: Yeah. We really have to start looking at solar to solve a lot of our problems now, because at this point, if the sun is going to do what it's doing, might as well use it, right? Might as well use the sun.
0: Johnny, piece of bad mind take me like Hurricane Melissa. I don't even know how to tell you, say, me have a person lives in my community around the corner.
1: Yes.
0: And when I drive home in the night, you know, everywhere dark over there, bright up, you know, hear me to myself. All right, so you have solar. You didn't have to turn on every light. Like nobody else not have light. Come on, man. Come on.
1: Yeah, turn off at least the outside light.
0: Yeah.
1: You know, I'm going to say, look, something that come from inside. We can't say, maybe it's that candle.
0: Yeah, you turn on every light.
1: No, man.
0: Everything in their TV, no, turn on, everything turn on. Mr. Why?
1: That's what I stir up, bad man, for true.
0: Very, very, very. Johnny, I was very bad man. For the whole time, I don't drive back that route, go to my house.
1: No, because we remind you of you not having light.
0: Me vex subtil. Me vex subtil.
1: No, but you really have to do what you have to do nowadays, guys. So, listen, store the water if you can. But yeah, you have to do what you have to do.
0: Mm-hmm.
1: And I noticed that some people, I don't know the other, but I see some people, okay, still crisp like biscuit.
0: Mm-hmm.
1: Me alone, huh? No, I should not care.
0: Mm-hmm.
1: Eh? Chris like biscuit. We really have to do better, you know, because I think the minister is trying to do the round to try to get people to understand that we're really in a crisis. But some people still operating as if no, me have water, ample supply, since not going anywhere.
0: Yes,
1: guys, we really have to do what we can do, as Dale said.
0: We have to do what we can do. Some amount of the plate washing when in a rinsing. Keep, you know, channel it somewhere. If you're washing clothes, channel the rinse somewhere that you can use to do something, maybe in the yard or something else. But you know, every little water, save it.
1: When you look at what's going on globally today, with just how things are happening, right?
0: Yeah.
1: I mean, the fires that are going on globally are happening here in Jamaica too, you know.
0: Mm-hmm.
1: Last night I was coming from Maypen side, just before I get international. And the amount of brick that the fire, we're keeping the fire brigade really busy.
0: Really busy.
1: No, honestly.
0: Really busy.
1: The bushfires between the places that I'm seeing on fire. And I'm thinking, why are we even lighting these things? I was driving somewhere and I see just people, there's a random fire by the side of a house being lit. And I'm saying, I know you want to get rid of the dry grass and so on, but that's the same dry grass that's going to cause the problem.
0: And you know what, the hurtful thing? I know you alone are going to get the burnout, you know? Because by the time this heat grabs it and spreads it, you're talking about your neighbors. So, listen, it's not going to work. Get a garbage bag and just scrape up, put in it, and wait for salad.
1: Everything dry. Everything.
0: Yes.
1: Listen, I washed something yesterday, and in no time, I went on the line. I was like, what on?
0: 1 hour.
1: In no time.
0: One, Johnny, I mean, if you ever see a month of clothes I want to wash at my house, every morning you see from 7 o'clock past, if me not outside, if me not going out there to hang out, nothing.
1: It's true.
0: Because me going to dry out before the clothes them.
1: No,
0: I have to reach out there like me, say, I'm going to go there before the sun come out. And by the time you hang out, 2 hours.
1: Yeah, man. Hope
0: everything dry.
1: Yeah, true.
0: It's serious.
1: Serious thing.
0: It's hot, bad man.
1: It is.
0: It's that bad.
1: Take care of yourself, guys.

0: Especially if you're working outside.
1: Correct.
0: Take care of you.
1: Correct.
0: On Friday, I was outside and I can tell you, I was drenched in sweat. Like sweat.
1: Johnny.
0: Every
1: last night with the funny stage and when Evie passed me, me say, yeah, work hard, man. Mm. Me say, yeah, work hard. Evie coming in normal, see you sweat past.
0: No, it's serious.
1: It's
0: even AC, not AC in some time in the
1: no,
0: city.
1: So, no, guys, me could come up with the plan them.
0: Take care.
1: My neighbor has a nice tree, mango tree, when traditions just sit under a mango tree
0: that
1: and the breeze
0: it,
1: blow
0: yes.
1: And she all right. Mm-hmm. So, yeah. Me have a, if you don't have tree, what well, figure out some ways.
0: Yeah.
1: Me not like last night, me I think about the veranda. Me I tell one them I can't go, they go sleep. Me not think about it, ah, Johnny. No, me have to make it my Christmas project. Clean off everything off of the veranda. All if I think pile up, clean it off. Cause next year this time, you're gonna need to sleep out there.
0: All right, make it secure enough so you can sleep.
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0: Lots and lots happening around Jamaica, across the world. But every day we just have to give thanks, you know?
1: Every day.
0: Every day we have to give thanks. We have to give thanks. Want to thank everyone who sent, you know, just their kind words and thoughts for our brother Durvan and his family. I mean, you know, and I know already the tributes already happened on Friday, so I'm not going to try to go over those, but they continue to come in, so we are grateful, Johnny, to everyone for the kind of love. What I'm glad for is that he also received that love while he could appreciate it.
1: Yeah.
0: It's not one of those cases where they said, boy, I wish he knew how Jamaica loved him. I think he understood how really, really loved and respected he was by Jamaica, and I'm very happy for that. I mean, audition Durvan now, when Durvan come up on 106 in them sixth form uniform and him color wire tie, you know, little youth, you know. But, you know, just so very professional. Big man in a little youth body, so I used to describe him. So, yeah, giving thanks.
1: He was always much more mature.
0: Correct, than his age.
1: Correct. And it was always a pleasure to be around Durvan, because he was always very polished and very gentlemanly and very caring as well, you know. Somebody who's very careful about, you know, when he's dealing with you, he's very careful and deliberate about that. But Durvan was a class act in everything that he did.
0: Everything.
1: He excelled in everything he did.
0: Everything.
1: I just want to say, Dahlia, one thing.
0: Yes.
1: That we have a way, some of us in Jamaica have a way of throwing the worst and the nastiest things at the wall when we really should be just leaving that wall pristine and nice and honor what that wall represented and allow the folks who are mourning and allow the people who are going through the very worst of feelings at this time, allow them to go through those feelings without sullying the situation. So the nastiness and the thing that are being, I know a lot of that is being done. I know some social media folks are also jumping on things. Guys, don't spread things that you don't know
0: Johnny,
1: nothing about.
0: Johnny, this is why I love you, because you say it nicely.

0: Yeah, but
1: me, I go say it, or me want to say it. Something is wrong with you if you feel that you have to take attention from even the dead.
0: The dead.
1: That is what I want to say. That someone has passed, and in a year art, you forget more attention than the person we pass, so you come up with something nasty, and so because you're seeking attention.
0: It's crazy.
1: And I'm saying to you, Windward Road of our O Park, God, you're going to sit down and ask for help, because that's a mental problem. If someone has passed, and your thing is for come up with something so that you can call people on phone, people can WhatsApp you, you can come on social media to be seen. I got to tell you, if your friend them no one tell you, dear Arisa tell you, something wrong with you. Something wrong with you. You can't just take a moment
0: to
1: and
0: try and draw attention to yourself.
1: Someone has passed and you want to get the attention from the person who has passed. Brother, sister, you're not well. Me telling you, you're not well. Your family, your friend, them no want. Well, maybe them tell. Me tell Johnny last week, you know. You have some people, Christmas dinner, not even the family, no invite them, you know. Because they can't manage them. Like, something wrong with you. Choo choo.
0: The people, stop it. The people who have been closest to Devon are the people who are mourning the most in silence.
1: Of course.
0: And dealing with it in their own way.
1: Of course.
0: They're not the people out there on social media aggrandizing and talking about what them know. No, believe what I'm saying to you.
1: In the past couple of maybe a year or so, I took a deliberate action to not post images of people that I know that have passed, or people who are, you know, well known or whatever.
0: Yes.
1: Because I realized that sometimes you do that, and what it invites into the space, I can't.
0: Mm-hmm.
1: I can't. And I don't want to spend time having to respond to people and argue with people, when what it really should be is, you know, honoring somebody and celebrating their life. So I don't bother do it. But if that is, and I mean, we're talking, but if it's a mental problem, don't just go away. But people need to call people out now and stop encouraging them.
0: Yeah.
1: If they come and they say to you, you know, so, and it happens all the time. This is not the only instance. You know, so, say, I don't want to hear it. Shut them down. Why are you allowing a conversation like that in your ears? Why are you going over there on their page? Left them, man. Let them alone on the wall.
0: Leave it alone, man.
1: Left them.
0: Trust me.
1: Yes, leave them.
0: Rest in peace, my brother.
1: Yes.
0: Wow. Let me. Good afternoon, Ron.
2: How are you doing?
0: How are you, sir?
1: Oh, my God.
0: Bright like morning
1: star. Ron, I haven't seen you in such a long time.
0: You're bright like morning star, sir.
1: In bright, in Johnny.
0: You're bright like TV, yes, man.
1: It is a walking billboard. If you see him.
2: Look at your face.
0: We appreciate it,
1: you,
0: bro.
1: You just changed the
0: mood. You changed the mood a while ago, that roll.
1: With your brightness.
0: No, man, that's what we want, man. Big up yourself, bro. Yeah, you change the mood along with your presence. What? I see.
1: No wonder when get that shirt, they come in and have this shirt.
0: No wonder, oh, you get that shirt. And
1: oh, you get that shirt.
0: Even Daily have a shirt like that.
1: Yeah.
0: Yeah, I'm telling you. You know, by the way, you know, Daily is true. Rowan.
1: Yes, Johnny.
0: Has, you know, Ron, you have access to all of these. I've never seen
1: Johnny.
0: Some of the shirts you wear.
1: Yes,
0: company
1: Johnny.
0: Shirt. What
1: yes,
0: is going
1: Johnny.
0: On?
1: Yes,
0: and you wear executive shirt.
1: Yes, Johnny.
0: You wear a shirt. Some listen.
1: We see my shirt with all bandana.
0: Bandana.
1: Correct. Oh,
0: yeah. No, man.
1: Okay.
2: I got a few of those.
0: Right, mean, levels.
2: I mean, after a certain years, you know.
0: Okay, levels
2: to it. I remember.
1: After a certain years.
0: That's true.
2: When you send me on the road, I'm the first.
0: You're a first responder for the company. That is true. That's true, Ron. Nobody can argue.
1: Wait a minute. After a certain years.
0: After a certain amount of years.
1: But I've been here longer than Ron.
0: Eh? Actually, I would never know that daily because Ron had the more shirt than
1: that
0: you.
1: That me want to know all my stairs. Ron go up on the elevator and me still climb the stairs.
0: Ron,
1: like that don't make sense to me.
0: Ron up on the elevator and daily.
1: And me still climb the stairs. Huffing and puffing. I saw me a struggle. Go up
0: there. There are levels to the thing, Ron, right?
1: Oh, one thing about him though, him is a good and faithful. You see him still wear a Brazil armband
0: Still a real Brazil, yeah, man. But I want, no, man, for real, man.
1: Me like
0: loyal,
1: it.
0: Man.
1: One Brazil. Brazil. Me like it. It's delusional, but it's loyal. Oh, my
0: Chelsea,
1: God.
0: Chelsea, wow. We're going to start the season kind of goodish. Eh? We're going to start the season kind of goodish.
1: Eh? I'm not answering.
0: That's because
1: answer.
0: He knows Manchester City also started the season well. No, I didn't. I don't watch your side.
1: You saw Harry Maguire's goal?
0: Oh, by the way, I saw Harry Maguire's goal. That should not be allowed. That should not be allowed. That's not call that speed.
2: Come back with
0: it this season. There's a Man U this time, but never run for Man U this time. They're rapping for Man U this time.
1: That's okay. You see this? This is what losers do, you know. This is what losers do, you know.
0: Not say losers, right?
1: This is what losers do.
0: We are talking about today.
1: Yes. This is what losers do. They create the environment within which they can climb and say, this is what happened.
0: Oh, gosh.
1: The ref thief. Yeah. I'm not taking it on.
0: Look here.
1: I'm not taking
0: after
1: it
0: after you
1: on.
0: Lose 2-0 to the newest member of the Premier League.
1: That's
0: City,
1: okay.
0: And you come back.
1: We start.
0: Something going for true, right?
1: No.
0: Go some, go on.
1: Time. When we're ready, we say, oh, stop kidding around now. Mm-hmm. Let's get back to the ball. Any explanation? Worry about what going
0: on
1: over the Carrick. Worry about what going on the blue side. Leave the red side alone.
0: Blue side,
1: leave
0: quite
1: the red
0: blue side
1: alone.
0: Everybody was talking about City this and Pep gone this and blah. Let's watch the side, man. Watch my side.
1: Pep.
0: Watch my team, man.
1: Pep.
0: Watch my team. Watch my team. That's all I'm saying. Watch my team. Think it's Pep alone run this thing here?
1: Pep.
0: It's an organization.
1: What a man, though. What a man. What a man. What a man.
0: Pep is a working phenomenon when it comes to football, man.
1: What a man.
0: Yeah.
1: And you know, and yeah, you got to admire someone that says, there, I mean, I really have no reason, but just decides that it's time.
0: Yeah.
1: It's time.
0: Yeah.
1: And yeah.
0: He had some reasons, though, Delia.
1: Me know.
0: He had a marriage to patch up. Come on.
1: Is he patching it up?
0: Well, I don't know. But I mean, she left
1: him.
0: But,
1: yeah, I don't know if he might patch it up. She gone.
0: I think the daughter is trying to.
1: Oh.
0: Daughter is trying hard to keep.
1: But there is a time, sometime when you just have to say, listen.
0: Yeah.
1: But it's yeah. Time for something else, right?
0: He's
1: now.
0: Not going to lose his passion for football.
1: No.
0: You know, he's going to move on to that and take up another team. And
1: I'm
0: yeah,
1: sure.
0: Yeah,
1: I am sure.
0: Yeah, he's coming.
1: He's coming back, Ron.
0: Hopefully not to the Premier League with another team. Hopefully.
1: He's coming back.
0: Messi talking football. Lionel Messi has declared that he is retiring from playing for Argentina. Yeah, from representing Argentina internationally.
1: All of Jamaica changed their team next World Cup now.
0: No, man, no. Okay. All of Jamaica, just some of us. But it's ending his career for the Argentina national team. Yeah, the 39-year-old said that's it. You know what's interesting? After he made the post, Ink scored 4 goals in the MLS match after this weekend. Daily,
1: he might leave Argentina. I'm not leaving football.
0: You can imagine Argentina. You read that as a boy, Messi gone, the king gone, and then you watch a match with him and he scored 4 goals. And I said, oh, that money have to leave the team.
1: Mm-mm.
0: No, I tell you, they got some young talent coming up, including a player that looks like me and you in terms of. Hugh, Rohan, a young 17-year-old, I believe. Yeah, that's a long time another player that looked like me and you on the Argentina national team.
1: Oh, wow.
0: Mm-hmm. Oh, sorry.
1: Okay.
0: Why did I even go there?
1: I don't know.
0: Why did I
1: even I have no idea why you went there.
2: So I probably see if I play somewhere else. I think so. Brazilian.
0: No, it's not.
1: Oh my gosh. This is never going to end.
0: In fact, I think he's from Brazil. If I remember something correct to that. Yeah, he was born in Brazil. It's a 2 Live Crew, the Big Daddy 4.
1: Oh my God.

0: barbecue with Walkers with seasonings.
1: Yeah, man, this is nice.
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0: Nothing like some Prince on a Monday afternoon. You know, Jamaica is so eclectic, and there's some great people here. I don't know, you have a big Prince. A lot of people love Prince here in Jamaica, you know.
1: Mm-hmm.
0: Big fans of Prince.
1: Mm-hmm.
0: Yes, man.
1: Michael Jackson.
0: Mm.
1: We are good. We are music people.
0: We are
1: music people. We know good music.
0: Definitely.
1: Mm.
0: Yeah,
1: mm.
0: When Jamaicans approve something, you know, say, yeah,
1: mm-hmm.
0: man. Yeah, yeah. But yeah, very attuned.
1: Mm. All heavy metal. We hear some things and we say, man,
0: mm.
1: that sounds good, you know.

0: I teach me, you know, one thing I learn about Jamaica. You know, since I come back with Jamaica, you know, Jamaica, me like me want to tell him, say,
1: just come on,
0: just
1: back.
0: Move, come back.
1: Just come
0: move,
1: back.
0: Come back. It, your auntie, you know, and in a right.
1: Yeah.
0: Like, every, Jamaica got me thinking. I mean, I said, come, Papa, yeah. Come. Because one of the things he's talking about is the same thing we're talking about, mental health. And he's saying, in Jamaica, one of the things that we are big on is community.
1: Right.
0: And he must say, you know, people outside, people, you see kids playing around, people a reason with people, yeah. People sharing. And him say, where he is in America, he doesn't have that. And, you know, it says more than just the food. I mean, talk about the food, the whole heap.
1: It's
0: that.
1: True, it's true.
0: But
1: you go to America in some communities,
0: yeah.
1: Even North America, not just America, even correct. Canada as well.
0: Correct.
1: Some communities, there's really no interaction with, you know,
0: correct.
1: Other neighbors.
0: Correct.
1: It just doesn't happen.
0: Correct.
1: You go home or you go into your yard.
0: Yeah. So, you know, Jamaica, we may not have some things that some developed nations have.
1: Right.
0: But there are some things that we have that nobody else has it.
1: Yeah.
0: And we have to keep cherishing those things and building on those things, you know?
1: Yeah. Also, there's, I really love for us to define what development looks like for us. Because
0: mm-hmm.
1: I think a developed Jamaica
0: mm-hmm.
1: is still different from a developed USA
0: absolutely.
1: Or a developed Canada.
0: Absolutely.
1: And that's something I think we all have to decide
0: mm-hmm.
1: on.
0: Mm-hmm.
1: What does a developed island nation look like
0: mm-hmm.
1: as opposed to a big metropolis
0: correct,
1: or
0: correct.
1: A continent? Yeah.
0: Well, you're saying it. What are we shaping for ourselves?
1: Selves, yes.
0: Not shaping to look like
1: mm-hmm.
0: that person.
1: Right.
0: What are we saying Jamaica should look like for us?
1: Yeah.
0: And if it's for us, I always say there's no development without people at the center.
1: Absolutely.
0: People have to be at the center. But we are greatest. Like, one Jamaica.
1: One Jamaica
0: upon the app. One Jamaica. one Jamaica have Fambo. One Jamaica have Bad Seki.
1: Red light, yellow light.
0: Listen, what Jamaica saying happy birthday to everybody who is, you know, look at on the Lily Moss end up in September. And it's fine. August 31.
1: You know, like me get that Lily Moss.
0: Lily Moss, Johnny. them end up in September and it's August 31. So we want to say a very happy birthday to a good friend of mine, a family member of the RJ Aguilina group, because once you're family, you're always family, and someone that keeps us on our toes here on radio, Jillian Houghton.
1: Absolutely.
0: Is celebrating her birthday today, and she's a proud 62 years old.
1: What?
0: If you see Jillian, you tell me I'm lying.
1: Come on, Jilly.
0: Yeah.
1: Jilly
0: yeah.
1: doing it, man.
0: Yeah.
1: Definitely doing it. Oh, big, big. Thank you, Jilly.
0: Happy birthday, girl. I know you're going to make it a great day. So happy birthday to you. Francesca Franzik, some call him, you know, Christy, big fashion designer, is also celebrating his birthday today. Talia Stokes, Telly, happy birthday, girl. I hope you're enjoying the day. Yeah, and I'm heading to, guys, I'm going to go a little bit slower because I'm using the phone and not the computer where I can speak through. So please bear with me. I'm starting with a wedding anniversary to Marcia Brown Heslop and George Heslop. It's their 24th wedding anniversary. George, Marcia says to let you know how much she loves you and she appreciates you. She said, please play a nice romantic song for us. And Marcia, I know George also would mirror those sentiments about his love for you. So happy anniversary, guys. And make it a special one. 24 years is something special. All right, who else is celebrating a birthday today? Charles Green and Eulalie from Mount Pleasant in Portland. Happy anniversary to you both. 39 years of marriage. God be with you from family and friends. Good afternoon, Johnny and Dahlia. Please send happy 19th birthday to my son, Arante White. He's from Robbins Hall in Manchester, coming from his mother, Sophia, stepfather, Andre, sister, Andriana, brother, Andre Jr., grandmother, Mrs. Norma, friend, Yvonne, aunties, uncles, cousins, and the rest of the family and friends. Have a spectacular day. Love you loads. Happy birthday to you. This one is going out to a lovely couple, Neville and Inez Turner. And Neville and Inez, they're celebrating 52 years of... today at the date. Johnny, if me married at the date, I'm married upon 37, 39, 52.
1: Wow,
0: it's a lucky
1: wow.
0: married day this. 52 years.

0: Cheers, man. Wishing you two a lifetime of love, joy, and happiness. Coming from Sister Swaby and the rest of the Swaby's family. Desreen, how are you? She said, I'm not even awake from birthday time. I'm giving it to you now. She is 61 years old today. Hey, Desreen. Wishing you continued blessings, and that God sustains you daily. Happy birthday to you. Happy birthday to Winston Winter, coming from the Bateman Calder family. Bateman Calder family, happy birthday. This one is going out to my friend and family, Linval Barrett of Whitehall, a compound town in St. Elizabeth. He celebrated his birthday yesterday. It's from his friends, family, and the entire family, and from Arlene in the Bronx, his dear, dear friend. Also, happy birthday blessings to Frank Halstead, aka Harry, from Woodford Park. He works at Burt's Auto on Camp Road. Also, happy birthday blessings to my friend Antoinette Gentles in Raymond's, Hayes in Clarendon, both celebrating today, from Arlene in the Bronx. All right. Thank you, Arlene. I will pass on that message for you. Good day, my Two Life Crew family. Good day to you, my dear. How are you this afternoon? Happy birthday to my schoolmate and friend Terry James of Lionel Town, which is in Vera, Clarendon, from Mrs. Janet Bowes of Bushy Park, May Penn. Happy birthday to my beautiful daughter, Monique Smith. Hey, this girl here, you know, listen, mommy, you know me feel about money kind of acting talent, you know. Yeah, girl with dreams, from sisters Philippa and Paige, daughter Malia and mom. And Jay, this girl is so super talented, you see. Girl, need to get you back on the stage, please. And thanks. Good afternoon. Please send birthday greetings to Jaden Farkinson, JD Boo, coming from Mommy Steph and the rest of the family. We love you. Happy birthday to you, and happy birthday to Barbara Shaw. Her birthday was yesterday. Barbara, all your family sending you love and blessings for your birthday. I see the voice note. Can you type it out for me, please? An amazing birthday to Peter Buchanan. Hope he will live to see many, many more. Coming from Prudence, Vanessa, and Abriana. We love you to the moon and back. Happy birthday to you. Good afternoon, Two Life Crew. Please wish Mr. Ivan, see you again, Janina. Mr. Ivan and Joy Green a happy 45th wedding anniversary. Oh, their anniversary was on the 29th. Anyway, around the same time.
1: Man.
0: Coming from their daughter, Nikki, grandson, Nicole Lai, family, the St. Mary the Virgin Church family, senior citizens family, the Brotherhood. This is coming from Carmen in Gregory Park. Love it, love it, love it, love it, love it. Happiest of birthdays to Suzette Morrison.

And happy birthday to Diane Young of Caribbean Airlines and Patrick Duay, wishing them all the best. This one is going out to Mr. and Mrs. Jackson from Dias in Hanover. It's Mr. Jackson's birthday, and he's also celebrating 43 years of matrimony with his wife, Sonia. I'm telling about this day here, you know. Also wishing Albert Jackson, they call him Jacko or Baba, a wonderful day and a fun-filled birthday. Your children love and appreciate you. God bless you. Remain strong in the Lord. That is so beautiful. All right. Good day to the Two Live crew. Birthday greetings to Tisha Black. They call her T. Hey, T. This one's coming from your sons, Tevin, Don, and Don, your daughter-in-law, Brenda, your church family, especially the Outreach People's Care Ministry. Happy birthday to your T, and please enjoy, enjoy. Happy birthday and blessings to nephew, Jermarley Dennis of Springfield Road, Morant Bay. Also, birthday greetings to Lorna Jones of Old Harbor, 70 years old on August 30. Bless up yourself, Auntie, from Jackie Dennis. Good afternoon, Two Live crew. How are you? I am fine. Yes, yes. Good afternoon. This one's a happy birthday to my uncle Sherman Wright. They call him Bunny. My cousin-in-law, Kevon Martin, and my friends, Aishika Taylor and Alexia Orgill, all celebrating today, coming from the original greetings girl, Melisha, aka Porridge. And I got this one to Nurse Stuart Wellington, who works at the Linstead Hospital. Her birthday was yesterday, and it's coming from Dahlia in Guyseville. Shouting out happy, happy birthday to the wonderful and good up mother, Michelle Ross, out of Mount Lebanus, District St. Thomas. Wishing her all the best and many, many more with God's richest blessings, coming from your chairman and your friend. Good day to Live crew. Please help us wish our sweet little sweetheart a happy birthday. She's Tisan Hannah Ferron, also known as Lanco of Albion in Knockpatrick, Manchester, coming from the Hannah's family in Newfield. Her husband Natty, daughter Pinky, stepson Nashane, her in-laws, and her church family. We love you, Lanco. Happy birthday to you. I got so much more, but we're out of time, you know, Mondego. But if you're celebrating a birthday, man, you know that we love you. We love you. Happy birthday to you. And if it's an anniversary, hey, bless you.

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0: 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FM. Jamaica, put, yeah. I met we enjoy life. Feel safe at night. Jamaica, good. Jamaica, stop the killing and give up the guns. Just live good now.
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Good afternoon to you, sir. Mr. Colonel Charles Jr., how you doing, my brother? We got the entire Charles family. It must have been a grand affair. 90 years young.

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2: A summons isn't the same as a warrant. Bail doesn't mean the case is over. And what on earth are committal proceedings and restorative justice? 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We will explain the terms you hear every day but may never fully understand. Balancing Justice host Andre Earl Casey answers the question, what does that mean, Your Honor? With attorney at law Mr. Norman Davis on Tuesday, September 1 at 9 p.m. right here on Radio Jamaica 94 FM. Balancing Justice, where the law stops sounding like Latin and starts making sense.
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4: You know what makes a lot of sense too? You have a saying, Johnny, it's in a song. Yeah. Children live what they learn, children learn what they live.
5: Yes.
4: Correct. So long before we even go into the classroom, we are already learning. Mm-hmm. We watch how the adults around us handle situations or respond to situations. Mm-hmm. So some of the lessons become strengths that we carry very proudly.
5: Yes.
4: Others are patterns that we don't even recognize, even when we're adults.
5: Very true.
4: So as we prepare to return to the classroom this Motivational Monday, we're going to look at another kind of education. What did your family teach you without saying it? And as adults, how do we decide what we want to keep, what we need to change, and what do we pass on?
5: All right.
4: So we have an expert with us, senior clinical psychologist, Dr. Georgia Rose. She has extensive training in infant and early childhood development. She's with the Western Regional Health Authority, and it's a pleasure to have her. Hey, Doc, how are you doing?
6: Hi, good. How are you?
4: I am good.
5: Good afternoon, Doc.
6: Good afternoon. I want to give you a little correction.
4: Correct me.
6: Yes, I'm doing the PhD. It's not finished. So I'm not reached the doc level yet.
4: Okay.
5: We're bringing it on, you know.
4: Miss Georgia, Miss Georgia, we're putting it out there into
5: come
4: the universe.
5: On. Come on
6: I
5: now.
6: Thank you for that.
4: And when you get it, please come back and let us know.
5: PhD candidate. Come on now.
4: Listen, you know, and it's funny because a lot of people are not conscious that what you're doing around your children, you're teaching them. So then we said, do what I say, but don't do what I do. That's what we used to get away with it. But how much is a child already learning simply by watching the adults around them?
6: Our family or our primary caregivers, and that can be many people, parents, grandparents, cousins, siblings, you know, neighbors, anybody that is significant in a growing child's life has the capacity to influence their upbringing, their philosophies, their worldviews, their attitudes, their belief systems. And, you know, sometimes we don't believe that children are paying close attention or that they're picking up anything from us. But if you step back

0: Trans is one of the most powerful examples of that. Because a baby comes out, where the baby comes out, and if the baby come out in Italy to Jamaican parents, they're going to speak Italian and a little bit of Jamaican as well. So, you know, so where you grow is where you get it from. But what are some of the behaviors or attitudes that we absorb without even realizing it? I know sometimes it's even the non-verbals.
1: Right.
0: Yeah, the way they sigh. They roll the eye.
1: Mm-hmm.
0: Them things that tell you something.
1: The posturing, the way we walk, you know, the body language. Even, you know, an excellent point. The things that we find to be distressing. Mm-hmm. So something happen and we say, me can't bother.
0: Mm-hmm.
1: Oh, Lord, me una stress me out. Those things, our children pick them up.
0: Mm-hmm.
1: You know, they are not going, you're not rolling off of their backs like water. You know, they are absorbing them.
0: Yeah.
1: I think it is that the conversation is reminding us of how much power we wield over our children.
0: Mm-hmm.
1: And sometimes we say, no, but me not stay so, and look how him stay. Sometimes we're not being very honest with ourselves.
0: Mm-hmm.
1: They don't turn out to be exact replicas of us, but they do have mannerisms and, as I say, philosophies and, you know, approaches to life that they would have inherited or captured from existing in a space with us.
0: Okay. Is it possible for something that we learn at home to feel so normal that we never recognize it as a learned behavior until much later in life?
1: Most definitely. And I can, you know, as I thought about the conversation, a lot of things were coming to my mind, and I want to share too from my personal experience. When I was growing up, you weren't really allowed to visit other people's homes. I remember, you know, my mother had, you know, very good and neighborly relations with her neighbors, and you would want to go visit for whatever reason as a young child, and she would say things like, you can't go, it's too early, they just woke up, give them a time, you know, to open their eyes, she would say. And then she would say, you can't go because they're having their lunch, let them eat in peace. Mm-hmm. And then she would say, you can't go because they just came home from work, let them catch their breath. There was always a reason that you couldn't go.
0: Yes.
1: And what it did was, you know, as I got older, it is not natural for me to desire to be at someone's home because it was not a normal part of my upbringing.
0: Mm-hmm.
1: A second one was that we weren't really encouraged to have friendships. And that one's a little controversial. My mother would say, you don't need to have any friends. You have your cousins, you have your siblings. And that was a philosophy of our family, you know, all our extended family. You don't need to have friends. I have broken away from that one. Because as a clinician, as a mental health specialist, I know the value of good and healthy friendships.
0: Mm-hmm.
1: So sometimes, you know, you might be, but it doesn't mean that I need to have a million people around. I have very few friends, lots of friendly relationships, lots of acquaintances, lots of people that I know. But my intimate, dear to my heart friendships are very few. So our family's philosophy of life really influences us, you know. And
0: true.
1: Really becomes like a blueprint for how we approach life.
0: True.
1: How
0: true.
1: I parent my children, how we prepare our meals,
0: mm-hmm.
1: you know, what we choose. You know, I was having a very lighthearted conversation with a group of people the other day. We talk about the Saturday soup. So many of us grew up having soup on a Saturday. And so many of us took it back into our own adulting and parenting and householding. So we are influenced, you know, by these little cultural norms and, you know, systems that work for us in particular ways.
0: Mm-hmm. And don't even realize it, because that Saturday soup is something that's come down from generation to generation.
1: Yes. Yeah.
0: All right, so, and as you said, there are some strengths that we can inherit simply by watching how our family navigates life and difficult circumstances. So they're both sides, the pros and the cons. But as adults, how can we distinguish between this is who I am,
1: mm-hmm.
0: as opposed to this is something that I learned growing up?
1: That's such an excellent question, and I want to take it a little further. As an adult, you want to ask yourself, who do I want to be?
0: Mm-hmm.
1: What do I want adulting to look like and feel like? How do I want my children to experience me? And in having that very intentional reflection is what we call it in psychology. When you stop and you do that introspection and you reflect on you and where you're coming from and why you hold certain positions, you then get to ask yourself, do I want to continue this pattern of behavior? Do I still want to do the Saturday soup, for want of a better example? Or do I want to have a sandwich? Or do I want to go out? Or do I want to do nothing at all? it's so

0: important that we remind people that we are not held hostage to the patterns of behaviors that we were raised with. And if we truly reflect, and there is a system that's not working for many reasons, you know, it might not be working for lots and lots of reasons. Maybe you want to be different, you want to do something in a specific way.
1: Mm-hmm.
0: You know, it no longer serves its purpose in your generation and time. You do have that freedom.
1: Yeah, you do. All right, when you recognize a family pattern that's not serving us well, and it's hard to recognize it, you know, because it's become such a part of you that sometimes it's
0: a norm.
1: Yeah, so it may be your coworkers, it may be your colleagues, it may be people around, it may be your partner that says to you, do you really realize that this is what you do?
0: Mm-hmm.
1: And how difficult, because if somebody is saying, you know, do you realize that this is what you do, but I'm doing it because I think it's okay. I've watched my parents do it. I've watched people around me do it. What gets me to the place where I can say, all right, because they've been doing it doesn't mean that it's okay. That want me to know you cross the bridge there, you know, Miss Georgia?
0: You have to be willing to have that honest conversation with you. But if you don't have a problem with it, you're going to have a challenge right there.
1: Mm-hmm.
0: Because if everyone else around you, so you have to be open to feedback. And you have to be willing to sit and reflect on that feedback in your own way and time. You know, mm-hmm. you don't want to be bullied into it either. But you have to be able to sit back and say, so many people have said to me that this is not a good thing or this is not a healthy way. Could they be right?
1: Mm-hmm.
0: Let me stop and ask myself, how has this been serving me? Mm-hmm. What is the consequence of it? Is it helping me to grow? Is it holding me back? Is it stifling me? How do I feel about it? And as you say, you know, that can be very, very difficult, you know, because our systems of operation are so entrenched in us.
1: Mm-hmm.
0: You know, this is how your parents were raised. This is how their parents were raised. This is how you are raised. Your cousins are raised like that. Your siblings are raised like that. Imagine, you know, coming trying to change that system. It's problems, you know.
1: Mm-hmm.
0: Are you going to get some pushback?
1: Definitely.
0: You're going to get some pushback on it. Our families, for most of us, our families are so special. They're so important to us that oftentimes we don't want to disappoint them.
1: Mm-hmm.
0: We don't want to be different. And this can create conflicts because when two people come together to form a new union, you have two different systems coming together to try and make one.
1: Mm-hmm.
0: So there is always going to have to be space held for some amount of growth. And I would like to say like an evolution, a transformation, there has to be a shifting and a difference.
1: Yes.
0: You know,
1: yes.
0: Because if every day in your household there was Saturday soup, but what if in my household we don't drink soup?
1: Mm-hmm.
0: Then it can't be that you're still preparing the soup because I don't subscribe to that. So it becomes this dance of how much you keep and how much you shift.
1: Mm-hmm. Before we go, for parents and caregivers who are listening, auntie, uncle, everybody around a child, how important is it to remember that the children are watching? And it's not only what we tell them, but how we are actually living.
0: Very important. I want to say this. I've been having this conversation with parents. What is the story that your children will tell others about you? When our children get older and they walk down memory lane of their childhood, how will you show up in that story?
1: Mm-hmm.
0: Will you be a hero or a heroine?
1: Mm-hmm.
0: Will you be a villain? Will you be an angel, a safe space, or will you be the demon of their life? And that's a hard conversation to have.
1: Yeah.
0: You know, our children, you can bully them, you can subjugate them into conformity, into obedience. But there comes a time when they become their own person and you can't bully them anymore.
1: Mm-hmm.
0: This doesn't mean we don't discipline and we don't guide and direct our children because that is one of our primary roles as parents and caregivers. But the way we do it, and sometimes we think we're not abusing our children because we don't hit them, but abuse comes in many different forms.
1: Mm-hmm.
0: So our children see how we resolve conflicts. They see how we handle disagreements. They see how we define and execute respect. They see how we love each other. They see how we love our mothers and love our fathers and love our siblings.
1: Mm-hmm.
0: You know, they see how we treat our spaces. They see our attitudes towards work or attitudes towards money or attitudes towards religion or attitudes towards politics.
1: Mm-hmm.
0: They become

0: version of us. Yes. They're not going to be an identical replica, but all children are a version of their caregivers.
1: Mm-hmm.
0: So there has to be ownership to some extent, but there also has to be the awareness that they are going to step into themselves in their own way.
1: Mm-hmm.
0: And I encourage our caregivers to really, really carry out this role of parenting with intentionality. A lot of love and grace.
1: Yeah. Lots to chew on. Lots to chew on. And we're going to continue this with our listeners when we return,
2: mm-hmm.
1: Georgia. But thank you so much for taking the time.
0: Thank you for having me.
1: For speaking with us. It was an important discussion. And listen, all the best to you on your academic journey. And we look forward to when you return to the show as Dr. Rose, right?
0: Thank you so That's much. Right. You have the most wonderful day.
1: All right. Bye-bye.
0: Bye-bye.
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12: Let the Jah arise, and let all enemies scatter. Let them that hate Jah now scatter, shatter, batter, and flatter. As the smoke is drifting away.
2: Good afternoon to Sir Patrick Phillips.
12: As
2: oh, na, na, na. Also going for the PhD, Sir Phillips, may I tell you?
13: May all my enemies got to be
2: man is a living, walking inspiration, Dahlia.
1: Nice.
2: Happy to know that he's a part of my life. I'm telling you, he inspires me even now.
1: The village, you know. It's the village, you know.
2: The village.
1: And I want to say that as we discuss, you know, family and whatever, we have to also remember that our parents have developed things that they have observed and,
2: yes.
1: and their parents as well. So when the village steps in and says, you know what, Mega, put a little influence, yes, sir, because I realize the parents are not equipped
2: mm-hmm.
1: to give them what they need.
2: Right.
1: The village have to step in.
2: Village have to step in.
1: Yeah.
2: Mr. Phillips, we're going to engage. The conversation will go there. just listen for the day. And we're going to try to see if we can even have it more fulsome discussion later on.
1: Yeah.
2: On how some children daily choose to do the opposite of what Georgia was saying, you know? Yeah. Even though their parents are maybe influencing them one way,
1: one
2: they decide,
1: way.
2: No, I'm going to do the opposite, consciously.
1: For many different reasons. Some will look and say, as you and I were discussing, you know, this is bad, I won't do it. But some are just defiance.
2: Exactly.
1: But they were like, some of my mother talk to me, so some of talk to my picnic. So.
2: Exactly.
1: You know, me they were like, say, my mother said, me have to take bus go to school.
2: Right.
1: And she have care and me have to take bus. My picnic will never take bus.
2: Mm-hmm.
1: But we end up with
2: don't like
1: picnic,
2: my father struggled in this type of job. I'll never take up this job. I'm going to make sure I do something else.
1: So no, so they're talking about young people not having children. A young man that I asked, and I said to him, actually, I was just having a conversation. I said to him, listen, it's time for you to date and whatever, but, you know, please remember, you know, if you engage in certain activities, be careful,
2: right,
1: whatever. And he said, auntie, you never have to tell me, you know.
2: Mm-hmm.
1: Me grow and see my father have too much away and a struggle.
2: Mm-hmm.
1: And the things them where him did for provide for me, him couldn't provide for me.
2: Yeah.
1: Because at too much away.
2: Too many, yeah.
1: So me, in other words, I say my money when me I earn now,
2: I
1: put it on myself.
2: You won't be scattered.
1: The things them when me never get,
2: yes.
1: Me put it on myself.
2: Right.
1: Me not gonna have to eat a picnic them where me can't take care of them. And I'm like, wow, this is like a total difference from where some of we have come from, where, you know, some man I say, oh, we have enough picnic, man. Man, we have picnic. Now these young people are like, nah.
2: Those sentiments have totally changed. Like,
1: correct.
2: I don't hear no young person. In fact, I have a young one, and we were having a discussion recently about it too. My eldest, and he was saying, why that?
1: Not me.
2: Me not depend this right now.
1: Not me.
2: That.
1: Not
2: like,
1: me.
2: I was like, good son. That was good.
1: No, the young man said, him say me, auntie, want buy a house, me want get care.
2: Yep.
1: Pick me, I go stop me. Him say, me not live like my father. Me want go to school. Me, I wonder if school fee I go pay when me go to my cuss me. Him say, I'm not going to do that.
2: Mm-hmm.
1: So sometimes, you know, it's okay. This is negative. I'm going to make it positive.
2: Right.
1: Sometimes it could be positive, you know, but it just defiance.
2: Yes, yes.
1: Just defiance. Yes, me not doing this.
2: True.
1: So we got to be careful. Some of the things that we do, and then we'll say, you know, I've been in the classroom and I've seen parents come. And when you say your child did this, them say, my child?
2: My child could never.
1: Impossible. Let her not help him a picnic. But, yeah.
2: Yeah. Your child is quite capable of doing that. You just didn't know.
1: Also, you live in a community as well. So you can in your house, you know, but when the child go on the fence.
2: Okay, you don't know what go on the
1: fence. You don't know what go on the fence.
2: Because the community has an influence too.
1: Correct.
2: Absolutely, the environment.
1: Correct.
2: As we said before.
1: And the little picnic next door.
2: Hello.
1: I tell them, say, I don't think I tell you if you do, you don't have to do that.
2: Right.
1: So you have to watch everything.
2: Company you keep, all of these things.
1: Missing music play and picnic start sing the song and parents tear out their eye and say, I don't know where he heard that song from. That I don't play that in my house. I mean, I said,
2: yeah.
1: He hear it though. Where did he hear it?
2: It's
1: not your house, but where is he hearing this type of music?
2: Right. Right in the OCM where they are.
1: Could be.
2: Right in the OCM. No, may I tell you? Because when I remember one time I told my son, I said, we're playing music in the car. And I said, all right, what, you put on something then. You choose something. And he's going to take out some thumb drive him have.
1: Yeah.
2: Every other song we are skipping.
1: Yes.
2: You have to look at him and say, you listen to these songs in your room.
1: Yeah.
2: Yes, daddy.
1: Okay.
2: Okay. Maybe I'll come help you curate some good songs, man. Because, I mean, he listens to good songs. But you're right. You don't know the songs your children are listening to, especially in their own private
1: space.
2: Okay.
1: My mother used to some things we couldn't watch. Like when news done, go to the bed. Because if I dope a movie, we're not watching it. my mother, like nothing, we're not watching. News done, go to your bed. And we used to stand up at the curtain. I peep through the curtain.
2: Yes.
1: I watch, you know, when my mother would catch me, if something come up now, I would ball out. And she turn on and say, what are you guys doing up? Nowadays, people are watching things on their phone.
2: Yes.
1: Load around the children, and they're so absorbed in what they're watching. They don't realize the child is
2: right there.
1: There, listening
2: right there.
1: To the language, everything that is happening. And then when you say, your child did this, and say, my picnic? Johnny me said, one boy school, that boy fight everybody, you know. Him was a terrorist. You see, when the mother come the morning, to put yourself the boy,
2: dropping himself.
1: Oh my gosh. Neatest I've ever seen him. Well, and him stand up quietly like a cherubim.
2: Prefect.
1: Cherubim, man. Cherubim. When him come.
2: Cherubim, look.
1: Cherubim. Cherubim.
2: It's a proper person.
1: Cherubim. When the mother come and the mother say, I want to know what is going on here. Me say, look here, you're so, we're not beating Rob. We're not Rob. The man I want bad, but, and she'll say, no. Like, I mean, I look at him and I say, you know, if

0: When you go court with this boy right now, the judge run me out. Cherubim in vice here, miss. And the mother said, you hear what the teacher is saying? And him said, I hear her, mommy, but I don't know. And me, I said, wow. That boy, I need to go in one drama class.
1: You know why that funny is to me? Because my son had one of his classmates named Cherubim.
0: Okay.
1: Hmm? I bet he didn't name something else there.
0: Okay. From the parent name him, so.
1: Cherubim.
0: Yeah, man. I wishful thinking, you know.
1: Look here.
0: Wishful thinking.
1: That parent just tried to influence the
0: wishful
1: behavior.
0: Wishful thinking, but. Yeah man.
1: Listen.
0: Right out of heaven. Float right.
1: Right dog.
0: Yeah man.
1: Yes man. Angel from sky.
0: Yeah man.
1: Listen. What are you keeping some of your parents' traditions?
0: Yeah.
1: Family traits.
0: Yeah.
1: Which ones them? I can tell you. A lot of them have stayed with me, especially the good ones.
0: Yes.
1: Like I can tell you, traditions like Saturday soup and.
0: Correct.
1: I am quite traditional. I want my nice Sunday dinner the same way that I normally used to get.
0: Some
1: it
0: of my mother want me wish me never have it.
1: Mm.
0: Listen. Walk.

0: gonna come back to you. No, not everybody. Some people. I cussed her the other day. I said, Mommy, I wait till I'm 50 and to learn that the kindness is not always reciprocated. Why did you? I said, you could have added that part. I said, daily be kind to people. Whatever. But in case, I said, you couldn't add the but.
1: It's reciprocated, but not from the people, daily.
0: Johnny,
1: heavenly blessings you get.
0: No, some people you feel left them.
1: That you feel, after you learn your lesson.
0: Oh.
1: But heaven will bless you.
0: Well, that is true.
1: I'm telling you.
0: I guess.
1: Oh gosh, what family traits have you carried on, folks? Let me know.
0: Yeah.
1: You know one thing I changed in my family? Hugs. I never really got a lot of hugs as a youth from my parents. You know what I mean? Me change that, man.
0: Mm-hmm.
1: Hug up my pity them, man. Yeah, man. Hug them up. Yes. Hug them up.
0: All yeah.
1: Let's see them and hug them up.
0: Look here. Somebody said, Delia, I'm going to tell you. Back in the day, our youngest child was about 7 years old. And all we play at home is, I'm going to say, the gospel station.
1: Yes.
0: She said, imagine my shock when one day me hear me shout out, hey, sexy lady,
1: I like
0: your flow.
1: That is it. That is it. Where did he get that one
0: she
1: from?
0: She said, me nearly dead.
1: Mm. And we know them not playing that. Why a sneaker listen to radio, Jamaica? You must sneak well, it's the 2 Live Crew.
0: That's too funny.
1: Yes. You see, she listened to 2 Live Crew. Yeah. I didn't realize he was this thing as well.
0: Yeah.
1: That's what happened right there.
0: Yeah.
1: Yes. Let's go.
0: 7 years.
1: You're listening to 2 Live Crew.
0: Oh my God, I'm laughing till I'm crying. We gotta go.

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3: Oh, dear, buckle for you. 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And Jalo, I can't help you, you know? You have to have patience. You have to have God. You have to have time.

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Yeah, yeah, times rough and it'll get harder.

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2: So I have with me Shanika Benjamin. She's an educator and author of A Drunkard's Gem, From Cups and Cocktails to Sobriety. It's a serious conversation that we're going to have because, you know, growing up with a parent, and I often tell people we don't see parents as human, you know. We see them as our heroes. Nice. So when you grow up with a parent who struggles with alcoholism, it can shape an entire family. And for Shanika, and she's going to tell us some more, that parent was her father. Yes. And she's written candidly about the experience and impact it's had on her family. And I know that this is going to help a lot of families turn their experience into something powerful. So once again, thank you for speaking with us, Shanika. It's A Drunkard's Gem.
3: Yes.
2: I'm curious about the word gem in the title. Tell me about the title.
3: Okay, so good afternoon to you, Delio, and listeners. The gem in the title is actually twofold. Mm-hmm. One, it's just how I saw, or how precious they treated alcoholism. It formed a part of celebrations, whether it was a funeral or a birthday. Mm-hmm. And secondly, it also was just, you know, the relationship that I have with my father, that, you know, I know I'm special to him. And so I thought it would be great if I share that story. So it's twofold.
2: Mm-hmm. The drinking was already a part of your reality when you were growing up.
3: Yes.
2: When did you first begin to understand what was happening?
3: I think probably as early age 8 to, mm-hmm. to about age 10. Mm-hmm. I recognized that he would have many hangover days, and I would just see him in a lot of pain, and then he went right back, and I just couldn't fathom, mm-hmm. why you would go through all of that to go back to what caused it.
2: What caused the pain.
3: Right.
2: I know sometimes in observing the parent, it creates tension, because as a child you're experiencing your mom or your grandmother, your auntie, there's, mm-hmm. always someone else who's saying you have to stop doing this, and there's always tension. Did you experience that in your family?
3: Definitely. We really wanted him to stop, as I mentioned earlier. Mm-hmm. When we saw, you know, the hangovers and so on that he went through, you know, many days he had to be in that state, it, mm-hmm. did create tension, because we couldn't understand why would you go through all of this to keep, mm-hmm. going back to the source of it. So it did.
2: You wrote that as a child you would actually talk to him.
3: I did.
2: And urge him to stop.
3: Yes.
2: And sometimes it felt as though you were parenting your parent.
3: Parenting a parent. The constant reinforcement, you know, daddy, you need to give this up, you're getting older. Because he had, you know, he had me at a pretty
2: advanced age.
3: Mm-hmm. And so I'm thinking, you know, you would have done enough years of this. It's time now to let this go. Mm. Because I've seen, especially in my community, what it would have done to his colleagues. Many of them would have passed, mm-hmm. and they would have developed severe illnesses, mm-hmm. Before passing.
2: Mm. What do you remember about those conversations, Shanika? Like, first of all, what would motivate a child, mm-hmm. to think, you know, if I say something, it will make a difference? And then what would that do to a child not seeing it happen?
3: Well, I think he was receptive to, mm-hmm. advice or motivation that I'll give to him from time to time. Mm-hmm. I think he was selective with it. And so I would see, you know, probably a little remorse. But then the remorse faded eventually, and then he went right back. So I knew he would listen to me, but just selectively.
2: I want to add before we get any further that I was having this conversation with somebody the other day, and which is why I started with our parents are human. Because people would think that, you know, because you're a father, you have to get yourself together for your children.
3: Right.
2: But sometimes they can't.
3: Yeah.
2: Sometimes they can't because of what they're experiencing and going through. There's an honest part of the book where you remember coming home from school and hoping you wouldn't encounter him drunk.
3: Yes.
2: How do you reconcile those feelings with the fact that, you know, this is still my father? Who I love,
3: right.
2: The behavior is affecting me negatively, but I still love him.
3: So faith plays a major role in all of that, you know, prayers and so on that I would have prayed, because I remember, say as early as probably about I would be about 13. I'm nearing graduation from fifth form, so I used to pray for him in milestones. So I'd be like, God, I want my father to be around so he could see me graduate fifth form. And then when that came, I'm like, I'm praying that he sees me graduate sixth form. So I did those in milestones. And so beyond all of what he was going through, having the hangovers and going right back to the source, I knew beyond that is my father whom I truly love. So the moments where you see him drunk, you know, when somebody is intoxicated, speech and everything is affected. The things that they say can be very piercing. But I saw the man beyond all of that.
2: Wow.
3: Yeah.
2: that yeah, because, you know, there are some people who are listening right now.
3: Right.
2: And because of this experience, there is no relationship with them and their parent. Because the piercing things have pierced.
3: Yes, yes.
2: And they've never left.
3: Yes.
2: Alcoholism also can result in other things happening in the family. And I'm listening to you talk and I'm like, well, at least, you know, she was able to go through school and whatever. But there are some people will say, because he was drinking, my lunch money gone. Me or some can't go to school because that's where the money. So there's resentment.
3: Right.
2: You don't seem to have that. Well, at least not now. Did that ever creep in at some point in time?
3: Honestly.
2: Yeah.
3: Maybe if it did, it was short-lived.
2: Okay.
3: And it may sound, you know, off to somebody to say, but how could you possibly not have felt that way? It really was short-lived. I just saw.

0: awe beyond all of that. And a faith again plays an important role, not motivation, because you know, motivation dies, it's like bathing. So faith played an important role, because in my heart I knew that the Lord was going to transform him. I didn't know exactly when, but I knew the transformation was going to happen. I didn't see it often in the community, because as I said, most of his colleagues
1: passed,
0: right? So they didn't even get an opportunity to see specific milestones for their children. And so throughout all of that, I was still thankful because he was able to see some of those milestones
1: for you.
0: Correct.
1: Were you able to see, and I'm going there because I think part of it is, I don't know if people, and again, alcoholism is not easy to overcome.
0: It's not.
1: But for those children that were not able to experience the milestones with their parents, did you understand how it affected them? Did they ever share with you how it made them feel?
0: On a large scale, no. But I think I would have gathered probably just observation, right? Because, you know, in the community, especially for persons who probably went abroad, and you know, they would come back and they would see my father, and yes, they would be happy to see him, but you could see, you know, their faces emerging, like, you know, I wish my father was here, you know, my parent was here, you know, just as how, you know, my dad is still here. So yeah, I think I observed it from that.
1: It's interesting, because your faith was not, and I'm not saying it wasn't rooted, let me rephrase the question. It was, can he survive this? A lot of people would be, can he just stop drinking, because I need him to. But literally it was, can my father stay alive? And that must be, that's so fearful for a child to be praying that, keep my parent alive.
0: Yeah. And to be, you know, very forthright, those moments crept in. But as I said, my strategy was milestone moments, and you know, I pass that one on to the next, and I'm trusting you that you're going to take him. I know, as I, you know, you mentioned my mother, you know, the important role that my mother played.
1: Yes,
0: and this is by no means me saying to someone that they have to endure a situation like that as a woman. She was graced, specially graced for that. And why I went there is, you know, he was well taken care of. He had his proper meals. I mean, I grew up seeing my mother, you know, how she prepared my father's food. It was plated, starch in one and proteins in the other. His clothes were washed and ironed. He had a great environment to thrive in. Now, a lot of alcoholics don't get that opportunity.
1: Right.
0: don't get the, so I think that may even contribute to their deterioration.
1: As well. She never held it against him, eh? Well, not to your knowledge, because sometimes you know, the adults do not allow the children to experience the emotions that they're going through,
0: right?
1: Which is why I asked about continuing school,
0: right,
1: and so on, because it usually has an anchor in the home that is still keeping the home going. And it sounds to me like that would have been your mom.
0: Yes, definitely. And I remember having a conversation with her, and let me just backtrack a bit. I remember when I was writing that part for the book, I just cried, because I could not fathom, why would this lady stay? And, you know, when I had the conversation with her, and she said to me, she stayed because of her children, which would be myself and my brother. And then she said something that, you know, made my eyes welled up even more. She said, especially for you, because she knew how much I cared about my father. And so to not being in an environment with him would have truly affected me. And I'm thinking, I didn't have this conversation with her, but I'm thinking, you actually thought about our emotional texture and space over yours.
1: Yeah.
0: And she kept going. Like, her resilience is unmatched.
1: Is that something, because we were talking earlier about things that, you know, children learn from their parents that they keep with them, the hidden curriculum, as one of my listeners said to me, is that one of the hidden curriculum that you've taken from your mom, resilience, and that

0: getting it done. Determination.
1: Certainly. Yeah. It was very much palpable. She embodied that, and she's just truly a champion.
0: Yeah.
1: And as I said earlier, this is by no means me saying that women who are in those situations that
0: must stay.
1: Right, mm-hmm. right. But I'm just speaking about what I saw, you know, based on what my mother embodied.
0: You spoke of your brother. Is he a younger brother?
1: Yes, he's my younger brother.
0: Mm-hmm. We're going to take a break, but when I come back, I want to just speak briefly about him.
1: Right.
0: Because a lot of times when we talk about, you know, parenting, they will say that, you know, when your father goes through certain things,
1: right.
0: And mental wellness issues, which alcoholism is one of those things,
1: mm-hmm.
0: That often the boys...
1: Right.
0: Become more affected. So, you know, I know you've been navigating through your faith,
1: right.
0: But what was it like for him? You know, when you have another person in the home,
1: right.
0: How do they survive? We're going to take a break. But if you're just joining us, we're speaking with Shanika Benjamin. She's an educator and she's author of A Drunkard's Gem, From Cups and Cocktails to Sobriety. And we've got to big up her dad, still with us today. He's what, 83?
1: 83 years old.
0: Sober. So thank you, Daddy, for the journey that we know today will help others. We'll soon come back.
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3: We're speaking with Shanika Benjamin, educator and author of A Drunkard's Gem, From Cups and Cocktails to Sobriety. So once again, we want to thank you. She's sharing her story, her family's story. So I want to thank the family too. Was that difficult, Shanika, to say? Because you and I were just talking off air.
4: Nice.
3: That we don't like share things like these in public, you know. So was it difficult to get the family to agree? Because it's not just your story, you know. Was it difficult?
4: I wouldn't say it was. And I actually told Daddy that I was going to write about it.
3: Mm-hmm.
4: Yes.
3: Mm-hmm. Okay. Before the break, I said I was interested to know what kept your faith kept you anchored.
4: Right.
3: But what would have kept your brother anchored if he was anchored at all during the experience?
4: Again, the matriarchal support of mommy.
3: Mm-hmm.
4: She grounded. She would have taught us certain values that were grounded over time. And so I think he would have pulled on that. And I mean, for the periods that he was sober, I mean, he was an excellent person.
3: Yeah.
4: And so my brother probably would have looked on that. My brother's resilience to ensure that that intergenerational thing did not come to him either. So he developed some resilience.
3: Yeah.
4: Yeah.
3: You did say that in your book. You said your dad, when sober, is empathetic,
4: yes,
3: generous,
4: very
3: trusting.
4: Funny. Yes.
3: Is that one of the things I think that probably kept you holding on to the idea of there's another him, and Lord, if you can help him to find this him and stay there.
4: It played a role.
3: Mm.
4: It played a role.
3: Mm. In 2022, Daddy suffered a stroke.
4: Wow, that was the turn of everything he did, and that was extremely frightening. Mm-hmm. Frightening for the entire family.
3: Mm-hmm. It changed things for him.
4: Yes.
3: And for the family. What was the realization that he would have come to at that time,
4: that the occasions that were centered around alcoholism had to stop, and it was a

0: cold turkey right away moment, because if he didn't, then, you know, he would be exiting Earth. So he knew he had to just do it there and then. And then there were several conditions that would have coupled that situation. I would have spoken about the surgery he had to do, the angioplasty surgery. There were many visits to the hospital. And if we know how our health situation, healthcare sector is in Jamaica, you would recognize that, you know, long waits. We had instances where we, you know, went to private facilities, but some things would have warranted public medical assistance. I remember one occasion where I went to a particular hospital with my mother, and we were there from Wednesday evening until Friday evening. This was being in the same clothes, everything for those days.
1: Wednesday evening to Friday. Just waiting on him to
0: just be. Exactly. And there were situations where, you know, we had to just chime in. We couldn't wait on somebody to bathe him. We did all of that.
1: And he still would come out and drink?
0: Oh, so at that point, he would have stopped.
1: But this was now the repercussion of it.
0: The repercussions of, right. I've seen him, you know, tears, cried about the situation. You know, I've seen persons surprised, worried, you know, a community, because he's loved. As I mentioned, he's very empathetic. He's a giver. And so many persons were just concerned, you know, was this going to be the final moment, similar to his friends, but God.
1: But God, you
0: right?
1: know.
0: And for the angioplasty, even though it was a minimally invasive procedure, it really did take a toll on his body. And at that point, I thought he was he was going.
1: I'm here sitting down, I'm thinking, you know, the loss of his friends may have also affected him in a negative way. We don't think about that, you know, that men. And losing so many of his friends.
0: A lot of them. A lot of them. Having to turn up to some of these funeral services, which I turned up with him as well. It was difficult. Somebody he was extremely close to passed, you know, ill for a period, and then you hear they're just out. And when you think about it, here they were, you know, this was something they did around celebration.
1: Correct.
0: And
1: then they're gone.
0: Yes.
1: Yeah. In your conversations with him, does he talk about that time and his experience and, I don't know, any regrets?
0: Well, my father is a straight talker, but however, I think he speaks more about the hospital experience than he would probably talk about, you know, the drinking years, because those moments were extremely difficult. So, yeah, he would recall some of those moments when he had to be admitted.
1: Yeah.
0: And, you know, several evenings at that time I was in corporate. I had to go up to the hospital. Sometimes I was so close to the time of closing for visitors. And, yeah, you know, I would see him there and he'd be like, oh, you have to leave. No, I just see, you know, the sadness on his face, all of that. But he spoke more about the events that happen in you know, those buildings and hospitals than he probably goes back to when he was drinking.
1: Yeah. It's a slippery slope, Shanika, because it is, in your father's case, being able to hold on to the quality of person that he was deep down, versus the experience that would happen with the alcoholism. Not easy to do, because sometimes, you know, one outweighs the other.
0: Right.
1: You say your faith was an 8-year-old? Your faith was carrying you through? What would have grounded you in that kind of faith as a child?
0: Great question. So my mother saw it fit to send us to a Seventh-day Adventist prep school.
1: Okay.
0: And so laced in that environment would be, you know, Bible stories and prayers and hymns and so on. So I was introduced to that along with her prayers, because in the book I mentioned also there were nights that I heard my mother praying for my father, you know,

0: prayed for her children. So school played an important role, which would have propelled me having my individual encounter with Christ.
1: Yes. In hindsight, is there anything that you would have done differently?
0: Well, maybe I would have sought social intervention programs for him. Yes, yes. Because those are available. You may need to do your research and so on, but I would have invested in that, certainly.
1: I ask the question because there are a lot of people that I know, and that's a challenge for them. Because, you know, they'll see the alcoholism and they'll say, I won't stop drinking. And I think they try their best to intervene, but with the best intentions, you can't overcome it all the time. Some people might, depending on where it is, and it's important to seek that help and that professional help that's going to get you and your loved one where they are. For folks who, you wrote this book for a reason.
0: Yes.
1: And what was that? It's not just about telling a story.
0: Oh, definitely not. It's to help the family in rural Jamaica, you know, Upper St. Andrew, wherever they are across the world, you know, who may have a relative. And sometimes the relative is not a father. It could be a mother, a brother, you know, it extends far and wide, that there is actually hope and there is a light at the end of the tunnel, and it's not another train. You can get through it. And so probably having this knowledge now, they may go ahead and seek social interventions. Not, you know, drumming them with, you know, stop drinking and you're making this bad for us, but helping them to navigate a path. Because when that is done, it augurs negative for them. They go right back to the source of drinking.
1: It's not answering the need and the question that they have.
0: Exactly.
1: That turns them to the alcohol. It really doesn't. What would you say to the village, the community that is also experiencing this along with you? Because, you know, we all know, you know, when they're coming from the watering hole, if it's a walking distance, you see them walking home and you say, watch Johnny, I go a few yards, you know. And but instead of just the observations and the comments, as a child and growing up into an adult, what would you have liked the community to have done?
0: When you recognize that they've reached their threshold, stop selling them alcoholic beverages. Tell them to go home. You know, it can't be profit over health or profit over a family. You know, recognize their threshold and just help them to navigate that path. Because sometimes, you know, you're getting more customers, somebody's at a bar, they need to buy everybody a drink, and that's more money in their pockets. But just to reiterate, you know, it sounds like a scratch record, but when they get to their threshold, just stop. Or if they're heading there, just stop. See them as an individual, not just money in your pocket.
1: Love it. And as an individual who might have a family and people depending on them. Yes, you know the school fee is buying drinks for everybody in the bar. Like, how do you intervene and, you know, make we have to be responsible for our neighbors and be our brother's keeper.
0: I agree.
1: And that's important. So, village, you're hearing it. If you have somebody in your community that is struggling with alcoholism, be a better neighbor.
0: Be a better neighbor.
1: Correct. Where do we get our hands on this book, Shanika?
0: So currently it's on Amazon in both Kindle and paperback versions. I'm working on getting physical copies here. And it's also, I want to also big up

0: a lot of people. Jamaica have more churches and bars.
1: Oh wow!
0: Everywhere there's a church, there's
1: competing.
0: I'm telling you, we have more church than any per square mile than anywhere in the world. There's a bar right beside it.
1: And let me add, you know, when you have funeral services in Jamaica, the church is there, and a makeshift bar is very much close by.
0: If you walk straight out of the church, go in at the bar.
1: Get a drink.
0: Or outside of the church at the bar.
1: Right.
0: We're not knocking bars. Listen, my play is about a bar. But listen, you know,
1: right.
0: Moderation is important.
1: Yes.
0: And when we think about Jamaican families,
1: yes,
0: we have to put them first. Thank you so much
1: for speaking with us
0: this afternoon. Shanika Benjamin, educator and author of A Drunkard's Gem, From Cups and Cocktails to Sobriety. Heading into the inspirational hour on the Two Life Crew.
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3: A summons isn't the same as a warrant. Bail doesn't mean the case is over. And what on earth are committal proceedings and restorative justice? On Tuesday, we're taking the legal jargon out of the criminal law and putting it into plain English. We will explain the terms you hear every day but may never fully understand. Balancing Justice host Andre Earl Casey answers the question, what does that mean, Your Honor? With attorney at law, Mr. Norman Davis, on Tuesday, September 1 at 9 p.m., right here on Radio Jamaica 94 FM. 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
2: 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This is Deani. Song called The Journey. Yes, we've been on life's journey. All day today on the Two Live crew. Some of us are really influenced by our parents.

Yes, it's on Papa Rain outside Harris. Amen, amen. Good afternoon to the Two Life family. Not been ignoring you guys, but we're having some technical difficulties with our WhatsApp. We're working on it. It was a chance to see some folks locked in. Afternoon to my brother, Mr. Muir, Manly Meadows. How you doing? Afternoon to Maxine in Toronto. Desreen, I see you too. I'm seeing folks say rain with exclamation. Yes. Give thanks, give thanks.

0: Still on Jillian.
1: Rose wrong, but I never
0: come in your side in a couple of days, Jillian.
1: But I never give up, no. Hear a voice saying, never give up, no, never give up.
0: Yep, Toronto.

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1: Hey, Laverne from Longville Park says yes.
0: No, hear a voice say never.
1: He said, Rain.
0: No, never give up, no.
2: The roughest and the toughest of times, I was able to endure.
1: Let's give thanks and pray for some more.

0: Father, bless me and bless this country of mine. Bless our leaders.
1: Alright.
0: Because you know, in this time, we need our kids to come up to lead.
1: Tony Curtis.
0: Bless us, oh Father.
1: It's Charlie.

0: No further bless me and bless this country of mine.
1: Bless Thank you for the blessings.
2: Alright.
0: Cause you know in this time, we need our kids to come up to lead.
2: Tony Curtis.
0: Bless us, oh Father.
2: It's Charlie.
0: Father, let me give thanks to you every morning I rise. For the sun and the moon and the star and the beautiful sky.
1: Thank you for your prayers, Elizabeth. Seem to be working. Keep it up.
0: My lungs. Father, bless you.
1: Marcia in Plum Lane.
0: Of
1: Pick up yourself, sister.
0: Hallelujah. Hallelujah.
1: Books Daily in New York.
0: Hallelujah.
1: Happy you're with us each and every day, sis.
0: Hallelujah. Hallelujah.
1: Gareth told taxi drivers, take it easy on the road.

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1: With my two hands in the air as far as I can.
0: That's how we do it on a Monday. Motivational music. Great energy. Off with the inspirational hour, courtesy of Jamaica Plumbing Supply.
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4: A summons isn't the same as a warrant. 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

0: great way to check out. Good afternoon to our brother George. He's in Melbourne, Australia, down under. He says, thanks for the inspirational hour. Well needed and appreciated. He's embarking on another school semester orientation week, he says, daily. So he's thankful for the blessings.
1: Let me tell you something. You see the Two Life Crew? One Two Life Crew on the app, you know?
0: Could have never
1: you
0: two.
1: See how we start off this afternoon and said the rain. Oh, rain. If you could have please come rain. And it's not just rain.
0: Hello?
1: It's a lightning and thunder out there too, you know, Johnny. Okay, come on.
0: Don't play around with us at all.
1: Come on. Yes, We are grateful, we are thankful. Whichever part of the day, just stay dry and stay safe. Oh my gosh, we want to thank our guests for making it such a great show this afternoon. Georgia Rose, Senior Clinical Psychologist, Western Regional Health Authority. Children live what they learn, and they learn what they live, parents and guardians. So make sure. Also, Shanika Benjamin, educator and author of A Drunkard's Gem, From Cups and Cocktails to Sobriety. Thank you, Shanika, for sharing your family's journey. It's a very important discussion, Johnny.
0: Very important discussion.
1: Mm-hmm.
0: Yes.
1: Mm-hmm.
0: And like Dr. Phillips said, like I said, doctor already. Come on, Mr. Phillips. Come on, PhD candidate. I just said Dr. Phillips. I know you're listening. Amen. No, like he was saying, that, you know, some children, they do the total opposite.
1: Yes.
0: Depending on the experience, you know.
1: Yes.
0: Like he was saying that there are some children from abusive homes where father and mother used to go at it.
1: Yes.
0: And son or our daughter would say, they'll never put their hands on a woman.
1: Correct.
0: Simply because of that experience.
1: Correct.
0: So, that is so.
1: That is so. Edmund Campbell, senior parliamentary reporter, and Tamara Wilson, traffic clerk. Happy birthday to you both from us here. There are colleagues. Rashawn Jacobs at his over the weekend. Tandy Nunes and Davian Brown. Happy birthday, everybody. The fact of the day, peekaboo is actually a brain building activity. The back and forth between a baby or toddler and an adult is an example of what researchers call serve and return. It's an interaction that helps strengthen brain connections and lays a foundation for future learning. Imagine
0: that. Yeah, yeah.
1: You doesn't do it for fun, but it have a purpose.
0: So you see the things that we didn't know what tradition, you know, answer and call. That's all like peekaboo to me.
1: Yes,
0: yeah.
1: Yeah. We're out of here.
0: Sis, we'll do it again.
1: Yes.
0: Danny Lee, thank you so much. All right.

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1: True Shake.
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3: Good afternoon, I am Hal Shane Burke. Coming up in the news segment of Beyond the Headlines today, Monday, August 31, 2026. Sugar Company of Jamaica Holdings, SCJ, serves cease and desist orders on 17 illegal constructions in Morant, St. Thomas. Indicom probing the alleged fatal shooting death of hospital porter by the police. Investigators in Trelawney launch probe after 6 Haitians and a Jamaican man are detained during operation in Falmouth. Police High Command moving to crack down on gang activities in schools. In business news, AgroInvest says the drought has cut Jamaica's food production by 15%. The discussion segment of Beyond the Headlines with Dion Jackson Miller comes up after this newscast. And now the details of the news on Radio Jamaica 94 FM and online at RadioJamaica94FM.com. The Sugar Company of Jamaica Holdings, SCJ, along with the St. Thomas Municipal Corporation, today served cease and desist orders on 17 illegal constructions in the community of Morant, close to York in St. Thomas. Speaking with Radio Jamaica News,

0: senior property warden at SCJ.
1: As to how we can go forward.
2: Feeling to do so?
1: Well, the next step in the process will take place.
3: So I see where you're having dialogue with some of the persons, and I would assume that you advise them to get in touch with SCJ Holding and also get in touch with the St. Thomas Municipal Corporation.
1: Well, we had one piece that there were people there actively building when we went there. Blocks were being laid and all of that. So we've spoken to those persons as to what step they are to take to get a positive result.
0: He's urging the public to desist from building on Crown lands.
1: Don't occupy government land. It doesn't belong to you. So there's a way of owning land in Jamaica, and you can go to the places then that offer these lands to get ownership for these places. But you can't just occupy space just because you see it. It belongs to somebody.
0: Senior property warden at SCJ, Clayton Washington. SCJ Holdings manages former sugar lands in St. Thomas on behalf of the government of Jamaica. SCJ Holdings has been clamping down on structures illegally built on government lands. Enforcement and notices have primarily targeted heavily affected parishes, including Trelawney, specifically Long Pond and Hampden areas, St. Thomas, Westmorland and Clarendon. Residents of Harkers Hall in St. Catherine blocked the main road in the community this morning in protest over the death of a man whose body was found with what appeared to be multiple gunshot wounds after he was removed from a dance by the police. The deceased has been identified as Lenoy York, an employee at the Spanish Town Hospital. The protest followed the discovery of York's body in an abandoned building. It's reported that a dance was being held in the community on Sunday night when York was searched and removed from the event by the police. His body was subsequently discovered with bullet wounds. Residents took to the streets early this morning and used old refrigerators and other items to erect blockages at several points, preventing motorists and other persons from moving freely. Radio Jamaica News spoke with his mother, Delrose Smith. She said her son was last seen alive in the company of the police.
4: It was a party done by the cemetery. Mm-hmm. Them come down there, search them, then take him up, put him in the jeep, turn me with him, go up a Zion Hill. Zion Hill then go kill him, put gun pan him and kill him. Yeah, then they come back down with the flasher, carry him down a Lindstein. And we call at the station, then when we believe say, I lock him, get locked up, then we not get no answer from the police, then they only continue and say, then no York. No York at Glengarf, no York at Bagwalk, no York at Winston. What them be doing me picnic?
5: Oh God.
4: Can't be picnic as any go kill him. And be picnic on a bad man. My son I just quarter. Go and work, party him dead.
5: It's not going to say tonight. Now wake up tonight.
4: In Nago, so.
5: A bad man.
4: Remember me telling Nago, so.
0: Delroy Smith, mother of Delroy York. Member of Parliament Natanita Garvey, who visited the family, has called on the police high command to conduct a thorough investigation into the incident.
6: He has never been wanted by the police. He has no prior arrests, no negative criminal record, nothing that we can speak to. The police who are here are friends with him from this community and from the Above Rocks Police Station. All of them are all bewildered at what has happened here today. Something is really wrong. And we're not going to stop until we get to the truth.
0: Member of Parliament Natalie Nita Garvey, head of the St. Catherine North Police Division, Senior Superintendent Hopton Nicholson, said the matter is under investigation. The Independent Commission of Investigations, Indicom, has launched a probe into the circumstances surrounding York's death. With the new school term approaching, the Jamaica Constabulary Force's National Strategic Anti-Gang Division is reinforcing its call for parents and communities to help protect young people from gang recruitment and the pressures that can lead them into criminal networks. More in this report from Kevin White.
7: Speaking on the most recent episode of the radio program JCF Now, head of the NSAD, Deputy Superintendent Kevin Johnson, spoke about the division's focus on disrupting and dismantling criminal organizations by being intelligence-driven and strategic, rather than simply responding to individual incidents. According to DSP Johnson, the police have been examining how the gangs operate,

0: examine their structure and identifying their leaders, the recruiters, the members, the financiers, and the facilitators that make up and support the gangs. One of the NSAD's aim is to target all the persons who make up the structure of a gang. This, he said, is achieved through diligent interrogation of intelligence analysis, forensic analysis, crime data analysis, and witness accounts. Through collaboration, the division targets and breaks down the structure that enables gangs to operate. DSP Johnson says gang members are actively recruiting to sustain their organizations with designated persons assigned to recruitment. He disclosed that the gangs prey on the vulnerability of young students and oftentimes have persons who are attending schools who will try to do recruiting on their behalf as well. He stated that the foot soldiers or the trigger men, as he describes them, are the individuals who carry out the instructions of the gang. His advice to parents is to remain vigilant as recruitment can take place in schools and other learning institutions. Meanwhile, sub-officer in charge of the St. Catherine North Community Safety and Security Unit, Sergeant Kester Fennell, said his unit is now actively monitoring gang activities in schools in St. Catherine.
1: And we have been able to identify some students who may have some behaviors that might suggest that they might be affiliated with certain utterances. You pay attention to those. Sometimes you look at the groupings within these schools, the boys who are boys and girls who come together to form different groups and they give their groups names.
2: Yes. Mm-hmm.
1: So we are recognizing now that within the school, there are pockets of gangs that are forming. So we target those groups and we pay keen attention to them. We work with the deans of disciplines, guidance counselors, school administrators, and from time to time, we have had to call in several parents of these students to inform them about what it is that we are recognizing and the path that their children are on.
0: Sub-officer in charge of the St. Catherine North Community Safety and Security Unit, Sergeant Kester Fennell. Cameron White, Radio Jamaica News.
3: Six Haitian nationals and a Jamaican man were detained during a coordinated roadblock operation in Falmouth, Trelawney on the weekend. The Trelawney police say an investigation has been launched into the circumstances which have led to the presence of the Haitians on the island. Reports are that about 9:35 on Saturday morning, members of the Trelawney Divisional Operational Support Team were conducting the operation along the Rock Main Road when they observed a white Toyota Fielder traveling in a westerly direction. The police say the vehicle reportedly attracted their attention after a man was observed being transported in its trunk. The driver of the vehicle was signaled to stop and he complied. During checks of the occupants, six were identified as Haitian nationals. The police say Haitian national identification cards were found during a search of the vehicle, but no passports. Investigators say officers also observed that five of the Haitian nationals had wet clothing and luggage at the time they were intercepted. The Haitians and the Jamaican driver were subsequently taken into custody. The Manchester police are searching for clues into two murders on separate occasions in the parish today. In one incident, a man was murdered in Asia in southern Manchester this morning. He has been identified as Donald Anderson, as well a well-known farmer and a member of the Asia Seventh-day Adventist Church. Residents say a member of the community observed Mr. Anderson's door left open early this morning and went to check on him. His body, which had gunshot wounds, was seen inside the house. Residents say they had heard explosions last night, but were unsure of the source. In the other incident, a man was murdered in Hearties today. Details surrounding that incident has not yet been disclosed. Sections of Portmore and St. Catherine are now without electricity due to what the Jamaica Public Service Company, JPS, says was a motor vehicle crash in Nago Head on Sunday night. Images posted on its social media pages show that what appears to be a Jamaica Urban Transit Company JUTC bus collided into a light pole, resulting in electrical wires being pulled to the ground. The Light and Power Company says its teams worked throughout the night to restore service, with some areas regaining power. However, areas including Marine Park, Brayton Phases 1 and 2, and sections of Nago Head remain without electricity up to late Monday morning. JPS customers in Bridgeview, Edgewater, and Bridgeport told the Gleaner that their service has been intermittent since last night, while other communities are reporting being out of service since last night. The JPS says full repairs are expected to be completed and power restored to all affected customers by 5 p.m. today, but cautioned that as repairs

0: continue, some customers may experience temporary power disruptions. President of the Westmoreland Chamber of Commerce, Moses Chaibar, is again calling for the National Works Agency and the municipality to expedite the repair of roads in the parish. Speaking with Radio Jamaica News, Mr. Chaibar said the main roads leading to Savannah Lamar are in a terrible state following the passage of Hurricane Melissa. He said this is having a major impact on commerce in the parish.
1: There are four directions, one leading to Negril, one leading to Grangeville, one leading to Whitehorse, the other leading to Petersfield. All of them are really, really bad. And based on the road conditions, it is causing lots of buildup in traffic, traffic congestion everywhere, and loss of valuable time. Additionally, the road conditions is contributing to the wear and tear on the motor vehicles, both privately owned and those that operate as taxis and buses, and even private vehicles that are operating commercially carrying merchandise, whether in Sav or coming from Kingston, wherever they are originating from.
0: Mr. Chaibar is accusing the NWA of being tardy in addressing the road repair crisis ahead of the new school year.
1: Right now, the main concern is school. New school term is around the corner, and the repairs would have just started on the Strathbogie Main Road, and the other three entrance exits to the township of Savannah Lamar have not yet started. Will the NWA be able to complete all of these in time for the opening or the start of the new school term? From what we are seeing, we are not so optimistic that that is going to happen, and we think that the NWA could have done much better by starting the repair work earlier, so that, bear in mind that the new school term is about to start, so that they could have been completed in time for the reopening of school.
0: President of the Westmoreland Chamber of Commerce, Moses Chaibar. Scores of residents of Yalas in St. Thomas today staged a peaceful protest at the entrance of the health center over the delays of reopening of the facility. The health center was closed in November 2023 for what was announced as 6 months of rehabilitation work. Nearly 3 years later, it remains closed with no work taking place. The protesters said they are frustrated by the long distance and high cost of traveling to the Landui, Lloyds or Morant Bay health centers for care. Yalas resident Diane said the closure of the health center has been hard for persons with low incomes and the elderly. She called for the Ministry of Health to have dialogue with the residents.
2: For the 3 years that it's been closed, as I said, it's not been used. It's there practically going derelict, right? And for something like that to happen, it's a disgrace. So for 3 years, they could have either built a new one during that period of time. They may not have enough land space, but they could go upstairs just like the Windward Road one. Or use it in the meantime as they make plans for other locations if it's not suitable. I mean, look, the highway has been opened, meaning that they want more people to move into the area. You cannot have this place standing closed while the community grows.
0: Yalas resident Diane. Councillor for the Landui Division, Andrea Patience, who joined the protest, said the latest update from the Southeast Regional Health Authority was that the project was at the procurement stage.
3: Persons working in that ministry, please, again, see how best we can have the clinic up and running so the resident can benefit from the service.
0: Councillor for the Landui Division in St. Thomas, Andrea Patience. Kirk Benjamin has been appointed Chief Executive Officer and Commissioner of Customs. The Jamaica Customs Agency announced today that Benjamin's appointment will become effective tomorrow, September 1. Benjamin had been acting as Chief Executive Officer since April in what the JCA said then followed a reference from the Office of the Services Commission and was pending the completion of the recruitment process. Benjamin, who previously served as Senior Director for Central Operations, succeeds Velma Ricketts-Walker, who demitted office in April after serving for a decade. Two people have died and 14 remain missing or unaccounted for after flash flooding swept through parts of the Grand Canyon in Arizona. The National Park Service says the flood hit on Saturday afternoon, wiping out footbridges and propelling boulders downstream. The Park Service said the body of a 46-year-old man was found on Sunday evening near Crystal Rapids along the Colorado River. 62 people have so far been airlifted out of the area. More showers and thunderstorms are possible today, and a flash watch A flash flood watch is in effect through the evening. You're listening to the news segment of Beyond the Headlines. Here's a recap of our top story. Sugar Company of Jamaica Holdings, SCJ, serves cease and desist orders on 17 illegal constructions in Morant, St. Thomas. Still to come in business news, AgroInvest says the drought has cut Jamaica's food production by 15%.
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5: 18 minutes past 5.
0: It's now time for the business roundup. Jamaica's food production has declined by 15% as a result of the prolonged drought. Chief Executive Officer of the Agro Investment Corporation, Vivian Scully, says vegetables are among the crops hardest hit because they require significant amounts of water. Speaking on Real Business yesterday, Mr. Scully says the government has spent $209 million on trucking water and purchasing tanks to assist farmers. He says farmers are also being encouraged to plant more with less by adopting technologies such as hydroponics in agriculture and aquaponics in fisheries. Mr. Scully says the Essex Valley Irrigation System, which will irrigate about 2,000 acres, is being pursued as a short to medium term solution. In the longer term, he says, the Pedro Plains Irrigation Project is expected to provide irrigation for another 10,000 acres. Cygnus Credit Investments has reported a strong improvement in earnings for the financial year ended June 30, 2026, with net profit more than doubling to just over $9.5 million. The company says profit before tax jumped by 100% to $10.2 million, while total income increased by 42.4% to $19.8 million. Interest income rose by 18.4% to $23.8 million. Despite higher earnings, the company increased its impairment allowance on investments to $7.3 million, reflecting a more cautious assessment of credit risk within parts of its portfolio. Advantage General Insurance Company has officially rebranded as Sagicor General Insurance Jamaica, bringing more than six decades of experience under the Sagicor Group. The company became part of Sagicor Group Jamaica in 2019 and says the rebranding is aimed at strengthening its integration with the wider group and creating new opportunities for growth. Sagicor General Insurance Jamaica says it will continue to provide general insurance protection while leveraging the wider Sagicor Group to deliver more connected services and opportunities for growth. The JSE index advanced by 1,329 points, while the junior market index advanced by 19 points. Overall market activity resulted from trading in 115 stocks, of which 51 advanced, 49 declined, and 15 traded firm. Wigtad Energy was a volume leader with 37% of total volume. And that's the end of the business roundup. And to end this edition of Beyond the Headlines, here's a recap of the top stories. Sugar Company of Jamaica Holdings serves cease and desist orders on 17 illegal constructions in Morant, St. Thomas. Indicom probing the alleged fatal shooting death of hospital porter by the police. Investigators in Trelawney launch probe after six Haitians and Jamaican man detained during operation in Falmouth. Police High Command moving to crack down on gang activities in schools. In business news, AgroInvest says the drought has cut Jamaica's food production by 15%. For these and other stories, please log on to our website at RadioJamaicaNewsOnline.com. The discussion segment of Beyond the Headlines is next with Dion Jackson-Miller. I'm Hal Shane Burke. Good afternoon.
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7: 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I'm Dion Jacksmiller. And it's Monday. It's August 31, 2026. 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We'll have some experts on. And of course, want to hear from you on that as usual. In our international news segment, Globetrotting,

0: Catching up on the current situation in Nepal after that massive flash flood and just amazing, horrifying video coming out of Nepal because of that flooding. And after that, now we have a special feature for you by Raquel Porter, looking at how students and staff at the St. Elizabeth Technical High School have been overcoming the difficulties caused by Melissa as they went through the exam process.
1: It was really a struggle. My math teacher, Mr. Price, he was concerned about if we're going to finish the syllabus or not. I prayed and I prayed and I prayed, and even in the exam, I wasn't sure if I was going to even pass, to be honest.
0: All right, listening here to an excerpt from Resilience, a special feature by Raquel Porter that's coming up after 6 o'clock. Make sure you listen into that, all right? And also, well, heat is upon us, and we've been concentrating on how to keep ourselves cool, our children, our elderly relatives and friends. What about our animals, though? Want to talk a little bit about that. We have news at 6, sports at 6:45, and at 7 o'clock, that is your time to talk to us. Reminder of our WhatsApp numbers, 876-553-5908. 2540693. 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

0: A summons isn't the same as a warrant. Bail doesn't mean the case is over. And what on earth are committal proceedings and restorative justice? On Tuesday, we're taking the legal jargon out of the criminal law and putting it into plain English. We will explain the terms you hear every day but may never fully understand. Balancing Justice host Andre Earl Casey answers the question, what does that mean, Your Honor? With attorney at law, Mr. Norman Davis, on Tuesday, September 1 at 9 p.m., right here on Radio Jamaica 94 FM. Balancing Justice, where the law stops sounding like Latin and starts making sense.
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3: Thank you so much for staying with us. We continue with you on Beyond the Headlines. I'm Dion Jacksmiller. So people, how it stay where you there? Because one piece of rain put on here in Kingston. I mean, I'm not complaining. Was very happy to see it. I was wondering at one stage if I'd be able to get to work though, the way the rain was coming down hard. You know, it kind of eased up now. And I'm in the studio, so I don't know exactly what's happening outside there now. Had a bit of water on the road, but the traffic wasn't bad at all. You know, Kingston traffic can get crazy in like 2 minutes of rainfall, but I got here without any problems. I hope you are okay where you are. So message me as well and tell me if you got this nice downpour we saw as well. 553-5908-254-0693. Give us your first name, give us your general location. Talking about water though, one of the reasons of course we are so happy to see the water is because

0: the water levels in the Hermitage Dam and Mona Reservoir continue to fall. Hermitage now at 34%, Mona at 42.6%, and concerns about the very real possibility of even worse water restrictions coming. Principal Director of the National Meteorological Service, Evan Thompson, spoke to me last week on All Angles.
1: So we are expecting what some persons are referring to as a super El Nino, where that is going to be driving much less rainfall across the Caribbean region than we've seen in past years. Even in previous droughts, we're likely to see less rainfall during the period. And because that system is continuing to strengthen, that's the El Nino system, it continues to strengthen and is expected to peak round about the time where we would normally get our largest quantities of rainfall that would provide the storage that takes us through our dry season that goes through from December right through into the new year for the first quarter. And if we don't get sufficient water in the October-November period, then we're in for a rough ride.
0: Evan Thompson from the National Meteorological Service. People, not looking good at all. So having said that, what do we do, or what more can we do in terms of utilizing our water better? You know, in other countries, for instance, gray water is a big thing in terms of use. What does that mean? Is that something we should be doing here? With us, Delana Williams, Corporate Public Relations Manager at the National Water Commission. Appreciate your time as always, Delana. How are you doing?
2: Hi, Dion. Thank you. Thank you for having me. And I'm doing well. I'm encouraged by the rains, notwithstanding the forecast that, you know, we're definitely heading into an even drier spell. But we're here fighting the good fight.
0: Okay, and of course we hope it's falling where it's supposed to fall as well, not just here on the flat.
2: Well, it's a little too early to know now. You know, we're already counted our water supply numbers for today, so we'll watch it overnight. We'll see what the numbers look like tomorrow. I'll be happy to share with you.
0: Okay, great. So I want to ask you about grey water, other ways we can use and reuse our water. We're just at the break though, so let's just do a little bit of business. Okay, the rain tap my tongue, folks. And we will be back with Delana Williams of the National Water Commission in just a moment. Soon come.

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5: Thank you so much for staying with us. We continue with you on Beyond the Headlines. I'm Dion Jackson Miller. And should we, can we do more with the water?

0: water we have, even as we, you know, talk about conservation and look to the skies and hope some more rain will come. Delana Williams is Corporate Public Relations Manager at the National Water Commission. Grey water isn't something we talk about a lot in Jamaica. Tell us what it is and to what extent, if at all, we use grey water, Delano.
1: Okay. So grey water refers to water that is already utilized around your home or your business place for a first activity. But we typically just run it down our drains, but it can be used again. So for instance, water that is used for rinsing like fruits and vegetables, or, you know, prepping for cooking your meals, can actually be reused in your around the home. So effectively, not every activity around the home, Dion, requires drinking quality water. So where it's safe to do so, this grey water, for instance, as I said, from washing vegetables, fruits, meal prep, from laundry, from brushing teeth, that can, some persons may have containers that they are using for bath time. They can reuse that water for some other household purposes. Flushing of the toilets is one of those things, or outdoor use, watering of the plants can be used, washing down some of the dry areas or the pavement areas that are outside. So what we're looking at is maximizing water. So you're giving it your water a second use, if so to speak, which means that you're not using fresh, clean drinking water for some of these chores that grey water could be used for.
0: Okay, so the domestic side of it. Now, there's an industrial side as well in terms of mass use of grey water?
1: Well, yeah, there are some places perhaps that use water similarly on a larger scale in their maybe manufacturing activities. They can also put that water back into operation for their toilet. We're looking at the rains now, and one of the very real things is perhaps rainwater harvesting, which it's not treated water, it's not potable drinking water, but it can be very useful for a lot of the activities around your home or your business place.
0: I actually saw, I'm digressing a little bit because you mentioned rainwater harvesting, and I actually saw a conversation on social media recently where people were saying, you know, there have to be restrictions on the on rainwater harvesting because of concerns about depleting the aquifer. I had always thought that people are just encouraged to, you know, everybody build something on top of their roof or something and catch water, but is there that consideration?
1: Perhaps the technical experts, that's a little deeper than I could speak to know. What we're seeing in truth with just climate change is that rain is falling in different spaces at different volumes. So you would take some measurement to see whether where the rain is now falling has anything to do with the aquifers that we are now pulling from. That would perhaps be some kind of studies over a period of time. But what comes off your roof and generally runs out to the street or runs into a gully, I'm pretty sure we can do more in terms of harnessing that and utilizing it for useful purposes around the home or business place.
0: Okay. I mean, I suspect to some extent, especially in the dry season, a lot of householders do that. Especially when you're talking about flushing toilet or things of that nature. Are there systems, containers, are there other ways in which you can collect that kind of water?
1: What we know is that most people tend to have a guttering system, or it's useful to have a guttering system that funnels the water into the containers. And the Ministry of Health, sometimes NEPA, will also guide us on what kind of meshing or disinfectant they could use just to ensure it's not breeding insects and mosquitoes. But from a general standpoint, people find creative ways. Some people intentionally construct their roofs to funnel the water. Just today, a co-worker was telling me how much thought they put into it for some of the homes in Mandeville. In other places, it's simple just arching the roofs to allow for the water to funnel off into the containers. As in some spells, they simply put the container out during the rain, while the rain is pouring down.
0: Yeah.
1: And you can collect it, and it's equally effective. But it's really the consciousness of it that, okay, the pipes may not have all that we need now, so let us see how best we can harvest as well, and then to conserve whatever comes in the pipes.
0: All right. So really a more intentional way of living and operating is what you're saying.
1: Definitely, definitely. We're having to in a sense be very minded about water, and the scarcity of it now means that, you know, every drop literally counts.
0: Okay, just before I let you go, just a question from a listener who is saying, is it true that Mona gets an inflow of water from Hermitage, and says this listener says they had heard that is the situation?
1: No.
0: Okay.
1: No. We the Mona is served from the Yellas and the Hope channels. The Hermitage comes from rivers such as the Boer Hampshire River, Wog water system coming from the border of St. Mary and St. Andrew. What we have is an interlocking of the two systems, or interconnection of the two systems, via pipeline after treatment. So they meet somewhere between West Kingshouse Road along Concern Spring Road. So one system can buffer the other when we do have a surplus.
0: Okay, there you go, listener. All right, going to leave it there. Appreciate your time as always, Delana. Thank you so much.
1: Thank you too for having me.
0: Always appreciate it. Delana Williams there of the National Water Commission. Couple of your comments on our WhatsApp lines, 553-5908-2540693. Give us your first name, your general location. Ron in Spanish Town says, they are on the traffic. Currently on Walton Park Road, heading to Hagley Park, and it's standstill traffic. And heading from Halfway Tree Road, pure water on the road. Have to drive slow to navigate the water. Only those who understand it can cross it, but me happy for the rain too. And Anne Marie in St. Catherine says, we need to repent of all the wrong things happening in our country and pray for rain. Only God through Jesus Christ can help us in this drought. And I have, let's see, another listener saying, a little sprinkling in Spanish Town, but we are thankful. While Elaine says, no rain where I'm in Manchester Northeast. Every time it was to pour down, Johnny shout out rain and it go right back up. Hear that, Johnny? Johnny, are you causing drought over in Manchester? Why you know, Johnny, didn't you just, why you got more the people them rain for, man? What kind of business is that? All right. And I have Andy listening in Texas saying, no, Andy, sorry, that was not my program. My apologies. All right. Let us now bring in Newton Henry, hydrogeologist at the Water Resources Authority. So, Henry, thank you so much for talking to us. How are you doing?
2: Oh, I'm doing great, Dion. Thank you for having me.
0: All right, great.
2: And a pleasant afternoon to the listeners as well.
0: All right, awesome to have you on as well. So, from your perspective, what more can we or should we be doing?
2: Well, you know, Dion, the little measures that we can do can make a big step in preserving some of the water, even though it's so scarce. So we can do a little bit of recycling of the water. And in particularly our gray water, our water that doesn't have in much grease or fat. And of course, definitely no contaminants from our usage in the bathroom. So we're not using any black water and such. So, you know, one of the first tips, I know a lot of persons, even though we're in the summer and the time is so hot, tend to want to still use the heated water. So at present, you know, you just get a bucket. So while you're waiting for the water to warm up, you can catch that water, and that is as good as clean, just the same. And by the time, you know, your water heats up and you're taking your shower, that water can be used to use for flushing or even to do a little bit of irrigation if you have any pot gardening or even a little small garden on the outside.
0: Stick up in for me. You're saying some people are still using heater?
2: Yes, Dion.
0: No, man. You know, man, nothing can go somewhere.
2: Even in this hot summer, believe you me?
0: No, I'm not saying necessarily that people don't want warm water, but I mean, I find I have to go back and keep checking to make sure the heater is off, the way the water feel hot all the time. So, but okay. Okay, I hear you. Let me you pick up where you were.
2: Oh, yes. So, yes, you can use the water for flushing and we still have to do our laundry, so we can reroute some of that laundry water out for the gardening as well. And we try to encourage, moreover, to use biodegradable detergent so that we don't have a situation building up in your garden. And this gray water that you're capturing, we try to use it on an immediate basis, within a 24-hour. Not so much to store, because, you know, once you store the gray water, it soon deteriorates and becomes stagnant. And it's also a breeding ground for the Aedes aegypti mosquitoes. So you don't want to have that too much lingering around. But if you do have to store without having any other options, make sure that you have it sealed tight so that you don't have any mosquito larvae growing in there, are too much exposure to the sunlight to cause any bioactivity in your water. But definitely, for your plants, for your little bit of flushing, and I want to just say this as well, you know that the usage of the toilet accounts for about 30% of the water usage in the household. So as much as you can save, as much as you can conserve the water, use the supply from NWC strictly for your cooking and essential uses, and try to reuse the gray water as much as you can for any other stuff that you're not doing that is not so essential. And just an agricultural tip, when you're using the gray water on your lot, try to put it on the root area. Try to get it into the areas where the root, and persons who have a little space and can put in a little rerouting of your plumbing to the garden area, try to just so put it in such a manner that it spreads out to the root rather than having a sprinkle effect on the leaf, so that we don't have any leaf burning.
0: All right, hold that thought for me for just a moment. I want to ask one or two final questions before I let you go. We're talking to Newton Henry, hydrogeologist at the Water Resources Authority, getting ideas in terms of how we can make better use of our water as the water levels in the storage facilities continue to fall. We'll soon come.
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5: As a contractor for four decades and counting, there's a reason we say Carib Cement. We're talking about a brand that built Jamaica, literally. National Stadium, halfway through transport.

0: America.
1: From the farmers in the fields, to the bakers who prepare it, to the teams that deliver every day, Juicy is built by Jamaicans. To our partners, thank you for standing with us. Juicy Patties, serious Jamaican food.
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0: Okay, and we're talking with Newton Henry. He's hydrogeologist at the Water Resources Authority as we talk about the use of gray water, making more use of gray water. That's water like from washing clothes or washing your dishes, washing your hands, stuff like that, instead of discarding that water in a situation where we are in a drought situation. Can you think of what's the most interesting or innovative use of gray water you've seen, Mr. Henry?
1: You know, Dion, using the gray water for irrigating the plant is one of the first thing that really pops out, because it helps to get rid of some of the things like the phosphates, and the plants will use some of these. Not saying that we're going to overdose the plants with those, but using it for agricultural means or just use it to top up your garden is one of the easiest and most effective way of reusing the gray water. And inside also, though, if you don't have a garden, or if you just have a few potted plants, that's fine, you can still recycle. But use it for your flushing. And we just want to ensure that persons do the things that keeps them safe. We're saying reuse the water, but if you know your water has in a lot of fats and grease from your washing of your dishes or doing anything around the kitchen area, we're not saying to use that water, or at least not in such application without any sort of filtration to remove the fat, right? But definitely, you will have that impact when you start to reuse the gray water for your flushing and using it in your gardening areas. And those are the easy use. And I want to also say, Dion, that, and to all the listeners, not just that the fact that we're in a drought, but we can make this some of our everyday practices to conserve the water, because as you know, Dion, at the Water Resources Authority, this is one of our mandates, to ensure that water is conserved for future use. And we're encouraging all the water users. I know NWC, you know, much they have emphasized how delicate the situation is and how precious the water is. And we echo those sentiments. And we just want to encourage persons to use the water responsibly, especially now, and try and reuse as much as possible.
0: All right. And finally, before I let you go again, decided to ask Mr. Williams, this might be better directed to WRA. Is there a concern if too many people are doing rainwater harvesting about recharging the aquifer, having the water going back into the ground? Is that a thing?
1: You know, Dion, I want to tell you something. I am happy that you asked that question, because as it is, we want to encourage persons to harvest rainwater. And if you realize, if we use Kingston, for example, there is quite a bit of large apartments, large complexes and commercial spaces that intercepts quite a number of water, and all of that water goes to runoff. And if you take just a little from that and to fill a few drums, apply filters, you can have water to use in any way that you like, with the necessary treatment if you want to consume it, or it will just be there to just do exactly what the gray water would have covered. And for a resident, you can use this water to wash your vehicle if you need to wash your vehicle. It is much softer water, and it doesn't go through the geology. I don't want to get into the deep part of it, but it is much softer water, and it will give you an easier wash on your vehicle. And you're not taking too much water from the system. You see how much water running off on the roads already.
0: Yeah.

0: want to have as much as that water to be usable and capturing it for a few drums at your home, it's not going to take that much away from what would infiltrate into the earth to replenish the aquifer.
1: All right, appreciate that.
0: So it's something that we want to encourage as well.
1: All right, appreciate that. Thank you so much. All right, Yuton Henry will talk, hydrogeologist at the Water Resources Authority. Hutchin St. Bess says we need to make greater use of our runoff water. I also have Mark in Mandeville says, I store the dripping from my air conditioner full of tank and it used for everything else. Now, obviously not drinking or cooking. I've been doing this for 5 years. It hardly runs dry. And let's see, Jane Manchester says, we also need to examine the extent to which the proliferation of bottled water companies, water stores and approved construction are impacting availability of domestic water and put safeguards in place. Okay, somebody has sent a photograph of running water at 19 miles in Clarendon, saying it's on the left side of the road coming from Maypen, just as you pass the bus stop. Thanks, we'll share it with our friends at the NWC. Appreciate that. And another listener says, I live in Stony Hill, Dion, and I still have to use my heater. Really? Okay, sometimes I have to step out of the shower, turn on the heater, and wait until it's heated before I shower. Stony Hill water is underground, so it's very cold. Okay, I take you. Trust me. You know, I turn on my pipe 5 o'clock in the morning, and it's hot water coming out of it, and my heater not on. So, I hear you. Thanks so much for that. All right, remember our WhatsApp numbers 553-590-8254-0693. Give us your first name, give us your general location. Continuing to talk about how we can maximize our use of water and grey water. And we have Leanne Spence with us. She's a water efficiency consultant and a co-founder and operator of Instant Safe Conservation Solutions. Thank you so much for joining us. We appreciate it.
2: Thank you for having me, Dion. Good evening to you and your listeners.
1: All right, I like this. Water efficiency consultant. What that mean? What you do?
2: Thank you. So basically, I work with businesses and homeowners, people generally, to just help them to understand how they're using water, where they may be wasting or losing water, and then what measures can they put into place to then use the water more efficiently. So this can look like different things. This can look like investigating and fixing leaks in buildings. This can look like retrofitting plumbing systems, and this can look like building rainwater harvesting systems. So it's really looking at, you know, where are we losing water? How can we manage our water more efficiently? How can we ensure that every gallon that is produced is used as efficiently as it can be?
1: What are some of the more interesting solutions you've had to put in place?
2: So leak investigation, Diane, you know, I listened to the two interviews before and the importance of grey water, absolutely. What we're finding in our situation with the people we work with is even in a drought period, we're still having significant leaks, if you can believe it.
1: Wow.
2: Properties are still losing a significant amount of water, whether it be from leaking toilets or running taps or a water tank where you have your water storage on your property, that maybe the float valve is defective and water is leaking, right? Now, this is a hard situation to experience in a drought, but yeah. Even outside of a drought, you know, the management of the water resources are still extremely important, and these are things that we have to keep on top of right throughout the year.
1: Okay, and in relation to rainwater harvesting systems, to what extent can you harvest enough so that you're basically off the grid, off independent of NWC and the lock-offs?
2: So I think that would depend on where in the country you are, because our resources, availability and accessibility of our resources and rainfall patterns vary throughout the island. Certainly in our experience, I've seen and have worked on projects where they have been able to be off the grid, self-sufficient. But that also depends on what their demand is, right? So if it's a three-person household or living in an area that receives heavy rainfall and they have adequate space to have

0: storage once the relevant calculations are done. Then certainly off the grid, absolutely. But certainly if it's a commercial enterprise that, you know, their demand is higher, or maybe they're living in, they're operating in an area where they're not getting as much rainfall and the demand of water is higher, and the quality that they require is a different quality than rainwater and requires some amount of production and treatment, then they may need to just have rainwater or grey water as to augment, you know, the utility supply.
1: Okay, and visited a friend in Manchester who told me where she lives. She said there is no NWC water. Everybody has to have, you know, these huge storage tanks, underground tanks, tanks on top of a house, just, you know, and they're completely self-sufficient because of that. But of course, that's a situation where they don't have any choice, is that or no water. What do you most want people to know, especially at a time like this?
0: I most want people to know that whether we're in a drought or not, we have to always be thinking about how do we get value from every gallon that we already have. Right now, we have a limited amount of water and, you know, there are restrictions and things. But once the rains come back, we don't want to be put in another situation next year where we are still, you know, vulnerable, still not as resilient as we need to be. So we really need to be thinking, you know, how do we design our systems? How do we adapt our household and our businesses so that we are safeguarding, you know, our operations, having enough storage, having efficient use of, using efficient fixtures, rather, ensuring that we don't have any leaks

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2: Good evening, I'm Hal Shane Burke with the latest from the Radio Jamaica News Center. The Sugar Company of Jamaica Holdings, along with the St. Thomas Municipal Corporation, today served cease and desist orders on 17 illegal constructions in the community of Marant, close to York in St. Thomas. Speaking with Radio Jamaica News, Senior Property Warden at SCJ, Clayton Washington, said the exercise targeted people illegally occupying lands that belong to SCJ Holdings. According to Mr. Washington, most of the establishments were being erected without approval and are in breach of the building code.
3: I'm hoping that the persons who will have seen the notice will come forward to have some conversation with us as to how we can go forward.
4: Feeling to do so?
3: Well, the next step in the process will take place.
4: So I see where you're having dialogue with some of the persons, and I would assume that you advise them to get in touch with SCJ Holding and also get in touch with the St. Thomas Municipal Corporation.
3: Well, we had one piece that there were people there actively building when we went there, Maxwell Media and all of that. So we've spoken to those persons as to what step they had to take to get a positive result.
2: He's urging the public to desist from building on Crown lands.
3: Don't occupy government land. It doesn't belong to you. So there's a way of owning land in Jamaica. And you can go to the places then that offer these lands to get ownership for these places. But you can't just occupy space just because you see it. It belongs to somebody.
2: Senior Property Warden at SCJ, Clayton Washington. SCJ Holdings manages former sugarlands in St. Thomas on behalf of the government of Jamaica. SCJ Holdings has been clamping down on structures illegally built on government lands. Enforcement and notices have primarily targeted heavily affected parishes, including Trelawney, specifically Long Pond and Hampden areas, St. Thomas, Westmoreland and Clarendon. Residents of Harkers Hall in St. Catherine blocked the main road in the community this morning in protest over the death of a man whose body was found with what appeared to be multiple gunshot wounds after he was removed from a dance by the police. The deceased has been identified as Lenoy York, an employee at the Spanish Town Hospital. The protest followed the discovery of York's body in an abandoned building. It's reported that a dance was being held in the community on Sunday night when York was searched and removed from the event by the police. His body was subsequently discovered with bullet wounds. Residents took to the streets early this morning and used old refrigerators and other items to block the roadway. His mother, Delrose Smith, said her son was last seen alive in the company of the police.
5: It was a party done by the cemetery. Mm-hmm. Them come down there, search them, then take him up. Put him in the jeep, turn me with him, go up a Zion Hill. Zion Hill then go kill him. Put gun pan him and kill him. Yeah, then they come back down with the flasher, hear him go on a link still. All we call at the station, then when we believe say, I lock him, get locked up, then we not get no answer from the police. Then they only continue and say, them no York, no York at Glengarf, no York at Bagwalk, no York at Linkston. Where them be doing me pick me?
6: God.
5: I'm a pitney, then you go kill him. I'm a pitney, not a bad man. My son, I just quarter. Go and work, party him, daddy. It's
6: now not going to wake up tonight.
5: In Nago, so.
6: Bad man.
5: Remember me telling Nago, so.
2: Delrose Smith, mother of Lenoy York. Member of Parliament Natalie Nita Garvey, who visited the family, has called on the police high command to conduct a thorough investigation into the incident.
7: He has never been wanted by the police. He has no prior arrests, no negative criminal record, nothing that we can speak to. The police who are here are friends with him from this community and from the Above Rocks Police Station. All of them are all bewildered

0: what has happened here today. Something is really wrong, and we're not going to stop until we get to the truth.
1: Member of Parliament Natalie Nita Garvey. Head of the St. Catherine North Police Division, Senior Superintendent Hopton Nicholson, said the matter is under investigation. The Independent Commission of Investigations, INDICOM, has launched a probe into the circumstances surrounding Mr. York's death. The Manchester Police are searching for clues into two murders on separate occasions in the parish today. In one incident, a man was murdered in Asia in southern Manchester this morning. He has been identified as Donald Anderson, a well-known farmer and member of the Asia Seventh-day Adventist Church. Residents say a member of the community observed Mr. Anderson's door left open early this morning and went to check on him. His body, which had gunshot wounds, was seen inside the house. Residents say they had heard explosions last night but were unsure of the source. In the second incident, a man was murdered in Hearties today. Details surrounding that incident have not yet been disclosed. President of the Westmorland Chamber of Commerce, Moses Chaibar, is again calling for the National Works Agency and the municipality to expedite the repair of roads in the community, in the parish. Speaking with Radio Jamaica News, Mr. Chaibar said the main roads leading to Savannah Lamar are in a terrible state following the passage of Hurricane Melissa. He said this is having a major impact on commerce in the parish.
2: There are four directions, one leading to Negril, one leading to Grangehill, one leading to Whitehorse, the other leading to Petersfield. All of them are really, really bad. And based on the road conditions, it is causing lots of build-up in traffic, traffic congestion everywhere, and loss of valuable time. Additionally, the road conditions is contributing to the wear and tear on the motor vehicles, both privately owned and those that operate as taxis and buses, and even private vehicles that are operating commercially carrying merchandise, whether in Sav or coming from Kingston, wherever they are originating from.
1: Mr. Chaibar is accusing the NWA of being tardy in addressing the road repair crisis ahead of the new school year.
2: Right now, the main concern is school. New school term is around the corner, and the repairs would have just started on the Strathbogie Main Road, and the other three entrance exits to the township of Savannah Lamar have not yet started. Will the NWA be able to complete all of these in time for the opening or the start of the new school term? From what we are seeing, we are not so optimistic that that is going to happen, and we think that the NWA could have done much better by starting the repair work earlier, so that, bear in mind that the new school term is about to start, so that they could have been completed in time for the reopening of school.
1: President of the Westmorland Chamber of Commerce, Moses Chaibar. And that's the latest from the Radio Jamaica News Center. I'm Hal Shane Burke. Good evening.
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4: A summons isn't the same as a warrant. Bail doesn't mean the case is over. And what on earth are committal proceedings and restorative justice? On Tuesday, we're taking the legal jargon out of the criminal law and putting it into plain English. We will explain the terms you hear every day but may never fully understand. Balancing Justice host Andre Earl Casey answers the question, what does that mean, Your Honor? With attorney at law Mr. Norman Davis on Tuesday, September 1 at 9 p.m. right here on Radio Jamaica 94 FM. Balancing Justice, where the law stops sounding like Latin and starts making sense.
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0: Canada's unemployment rate has fallen to 3.3%, down from 13.2% in 2016. Our government's continued focus on job creation is delivering real results. We are building Jamaica. The time by the office of the Prime Minister is
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3: Thank you so much for staying with us. We continue with you on Beyond the Headlines. I'm Dion Jackson Miller. And let's see. Jennifer in Medina, Manchester says we got some welcoming showers today in Northwest Manchester, and she says yes, we do that. I guess she means rainwater harvesting in Northwest Manchester for domestic and farming purposes. Jan says the building code should mandate all new multifamily complexes have water storage in the foundation and water harvesting as a standard feature. And Owen in Kingston, why didn't the government construct gullies and drains on the road to run to the reservoir or dam instead of out to sea? I have another listener saying, I harvest the water from the air conditioning units at work and at home and use it to water my plants. And Anthony in Red Hills says, I traverse Maxfield Avenue from Spanish Town Road to Halfway Tree, flash flood bank to bank all the way with all fridges floating. Wow. Okay. Thank you all so much. Keep those comments coming. 876-553-5908 and 2540693. Now, let's see. Okay. Let's go to this report from the BBC's Joe Inwood, an update on what's been happening in Nepal after the massive flash flooding last Wednesday. Over 4,000 people missing, just over 300 confirmed as dead.
4: They do not know if anyone survives in these tunnels, but the Nepalese government have said they will not be abandoned. This hydropower plant has now become one of the main focuses of an increasingly desperate search and rescue operation. It's thought hundreds of workers could be trapped.
5: Our immediate national priority remains clear: to save lives, locate missing persons, rescue them, and provide urgent relief to survivors.
4: Some of them have already been brought to safety. The conditions have only worsened since then. One of them, Sudan, is now safely in Kathmandu. He knows many of his colleagues may not survive.
6: Friends who we worked with are missing. We've not been able to contact them, and I feel really bad for them.
4: But rescue efforts are being hampered by the risks of further flooding. Over the weekend, Chinese teams identified a new lake that had formed. There are fears it could collapse. This is a country badly in need of some positive news. And in Trishuli, it came from the quick actions of a head teacher, credited with leading nearly 1,000 students to safety. There used to be a three-story school here, the man says. And this was the students heading to higher ground on Wednesday. Filming was 16-year-old Unisha, who shared it with the BBC's Nepali service.
7: My friends and I only made it by 10 seconds. The floods came all of a sudden. I couldn't walk fast, and my friends helped me to climb uphill. Within no time, the bazaar was swept away in front of my eyes.
4: Leading them was their head teacher, Rajendra Dawadi. He had received a call from a friend telling him the flood was coming and decided to evacuate the school.
8: It is emotional. I feel proud that we managed to save so many children. If we had waited 10 minutes, all of us, including the students, wouldn't be here to speak to you today.
4: But this is a country currently digging mass graves and taking DNA samples from unidentified bodies. With heavy rain continuing and thousands still missing, for Nepal and Tibet, there is not yet light at the end of the tunnel.
3: That report from the BBC's Joe Inwood. Back here at home, Hurricane Melissa badly damaged St. Elizabeth Technical

0: Okay, my apologies. We're trying to bring that up. Just A little bit of a technical glitch. So let me just share some of your comments until we're ready with that report. Again, apologies for that. Rosie in Portmore says, for years I use the wash water from fruit, food and vegetables. I keep a bucket in the kitchen. I catch water that comes off my roof in a five gallon bucket, and then I fill up a barrel which can't hold where the buckets are. Okay, we don't have it yet. No. Okay, let's keep going. And I have Carmen in Darlington saying, since the 5th of August, we haven't got any... 5th of August? That's like 3 weeks. We haven't got any water from the Water Commission, and we don't have a drought down here. You and Kingston are better off because you have a scheduled time to get water here. We get none at all. There's rainwater, but it can be used for everything. 5th of August? No, Carmen. No, no. All right, may I write this down? Darlington, August 5. Let me see if I can find out, because that sounds... Okay, that sounds away. That really does sound away. All right, so this is our... These are our WhatsApp lines, 553-5908-254-0693. Give us your first name. Give us your general location. And Leo in Spanish Town says to use grey water in your garden stunts the plants and secondly creates a health problem by consuming polluted vegetables. As for toilet purposes, consider the risk and cost of discoloration. Well, first of all, Leo, our guests were saying specifically to switch to low phosphate detergent. I think that is what you may be referring to. And when you say health problem by consuming polluted vegetables, grey water doesn't have pollutants in it though. That's why we're not talking about toilet water, you know. It's water like you wash your hands. So what is supposed to be in it is detergent. So that's why they're saying look at the detergent you use if you're going to use it on your plants in particular. All right, let's go now to this special report by Raquel Porto.
1: Last year this time, St. Elizabeth Technical High School student Aliana Gonzalez had her sights set on a grade 1 in CSEC accounts. The 17-year-old was already laying the foundation for her dream of becoming an auditor. But just 2 months into the 2025-2026 school year.
2: Now at 12 p.m. this afternoon, Hurricane Melissa made landfall across Jamaica near New Hope in Westmoreland.
3: Now, some schools across the island have taken a hit from Hurricane Melissa, resulting in a major blow to the education sector. We visited the St. Elizabeth Technical High School Stets in St. Elizabeth today.
1: Apocalyptic scenes.
4: We have at least 6 cottages that have been suffered damage. 4 of them, their entire roofs would have gone. From a school classroom perspective, we have 1 building that holds 9 classrooms where that roof is gone. It's entire. The grade 7 block that has 6 grade 7 classrooms that has been damaged. Our play field, grandstand, that entire roof has gone as well. We have damage to our fencing, both concrete walls, broiler tube or metal fencing, chain link fencing, significant damages right around. And obviously with the roofs being removed, we would also have suffered water damage. And that water damage would also means that we have electrical damage.
1: Hurricane Melissa tore the roof from the 11th grade classroom where she was preparing for CSEC exams. And for Aliana, the storm was frightening for another reason. She was away from home, boarding off campus with other students. It was her first experience.

0: of a hurricane. She says she had two things to worry about: whether she and her classmates were safe and what the storm would mean for the future she had been working towards.
1: I was just like hoping that also we're going to make it out alive. Yeah, I was just praying that, you know, everyone's okay after, and you know, that I don't like suffer any major loss in terms of like personal items, like books and stuff at school. I was just also trying to be prepared, so, you know, I had to pack a bag with all of my like my valuables, so that, you know, in the event that we had to evacuate, which we had to do, I had everything ready.
0: The destruction left the students facing uncertainty at a critical point in their education. But Aliana refused to let the storm decide what came next. She continued studying, determined to sit CSEC accounts and prove that a hurricane could not blow away her ambitions.
1: When we couldn't go in, I was trying to put in some studying. I watched past papers and all of that, but I was very worried about school.
2: Thoughts are in emotions approaching, burning inside like cold skin, but one thing for sure, I lost it.
0: For a teenager experiencing her first hurricane, the devastation was difficult to process.
1: I was very devastated because the grade 11 block suffered the most, like the most damages, and it was just very devastation because, you know, we were there every day sitting down, like having classes, having fun, so going back and looking, and we can't really go up there anymore. It was just very sad. The roof was completely gone, all of the back part of the block, all of that was gone, like everything just looked out of place and in shambles. It was totally unrecognizable.
0: But months later, the memory of Hurricane Melissa has become part of Aliana's story of resilience.
1: Don't ever give up and always have faith in yourself. Because trust me, there were times when I cried. I remember before accounts exam, I couldn't stop crying. My teacher had to be there with me, just calming me down and talking to me and saying that, okay, Aliana, you got this. I just always remember that you can do it, you know, that you put in the work. So just think positive and push through.
0: And when the results came, they showed just how far she had pushed through.
1: I got a grade 1 in electronic document preparation and management with a distinction. I got a grade 1 in English, family and resource management, office administration, principles of accounts, principles of business, and social studies. And I got the grade 2 in mathematics.
0: Aliana is now looking forward to sixth form in a couple of days, but her story is not an isolated one. Across states, students whose education was disrupted by Melissa still found ways to keep moving forward. Twin sisters Alana and Ariana Wind are two such students. Both made the honor roll, passed all their subjects, and are now preparing to leave Stets behind as they head off to university. Their home was spared the worst of Melissa, and with solar power and Starlink, it became a place of refuge for fellow students and residents in the aftermath.
3: We saw that the school was damaged even before we actually saw it in person. We saw it over the internet. I saw it on Facebook. Some of the young men who were boarding there, the footballers, they posted a video, and I couldn't wait for the hurricane to stop, to the breeze to stop and the rain to stop, to go by the school, because I live maybe 10 minutes from the school, to see what was happening and see if the boys were okay.
0: Their mother, Melissa Brown Wint, says their efforts to help were initially thwarted by blocked roads, but they tried again the following morning.
3: We saw the devastation. It was heartbreaking because, as I said, I'm a past student. This is my school. This is the school that is responsible for educating me. My husband also is a past student, so we were both, you know, heartbroken. We saw the principal and the boys trying to pick up the pieces, trying to, you know, get some semblance of normalcy.

0: While the twins were helping others find some sense of normalcy, the school itself was facing a much bigger challenge, getting students back into the classrooms. A month after the hurricane, fifth and sixth form students returned to the institution. But Principal Keith Wellington says the disruption came at a cost, particularly for students who were already dealing with difficult circumstances at home.
1: Many of our students and their families had significant losses in terms of not just their homes, but also their income, and therefore it affected students' ability to attend school, their ability to focus on their schoolwork. One of the significant losses we had, quite a few of our sixth formers decided that they would be better off sitting out the rest of the year. Some of those who came back, their attendance was very irregular. For the fifth form students, I think more of them committed to remaining in school, and we didn't lose many of those students. We noticed that there was some level of learning loss because there were so many things that they were dealing with.
0: Despite those challenges, STETS recorded academic progress. Mr. Wellington says the school achieved approximately 84% passes compared with 79% last year.
1: We don't screen our students to sit exams, and we do over 30 odd CSEC subjects. All our students do at least six subjects. It's between six and eight. And I think the minimum number of subjects a student would do at STETS is five or six EXE. So an 80% pass for us is good, because it means that for every five subjects that they sit, they pass four. It's 83 point something. I think we actually improved, you know, in terms of overall. But what I think we didn't do as well is for those fringe students who lost out on time and who had issues, they didn't do as well as you'd want them to do. So I wouldn't want to classify them as students who are at the bottom of the pack, but these are the students who require the most support.
0: Ariana, who now has 10 subjects, sat 8 in grade 11 and secured 6 grade 1s. But before the results came weeks ago, she was convinced she had failed mathematics.
2: It was a struggle. It was really a struggle. Even my math teacher, Mr. Price, he was concerned about if we're going to finish the syllabus or not. And even the night before the exam, I prayed. I prayed and I prayed and I prayed. And even in the exam, I wasn't sure if I was going to even pass, to be honest. But I walked out of that exam, and now I'm sitting with a grade 2 in mathematics.
0: Like her sister, Alana sat 8 subjects in grade 11 and secured a grade 2 in mathematics. And while mathematics remains one of the school's weakest subjects, Mr. Wellington says the percentage of passes increased significantly. But he says there is still room for improvement.
1: We didn't think that we had enough students who passed the subjects either, because we have a cohort of roughly 265 students. We had a little bit over 100 who did it, so I think 150 or 160 who did it. And we ended up with a pass rate of, I think, close to 60, which isn't bad. But we think that had we had a normal school year, the performances would have been better. We normally do well with English language. I think we had a 90% pass rate this year. And this is with almost the entire cohort sitting the subject, barring those who may have passed it at grades 9 or 10. Well, we have not had an issue with English language passes over the last few years, where it has consistently been in the 90s.
0: So STETS is looking beyond repairing the damage from Melissa and focusing on strengthening academic performance. A room is being constructed specifically to improve the teaching and learning of mathematics.
1: We are.
3: Okay, let's just take a break, do a little bit of business, and we'll be back with the conclusion of that special report. Stay tuned.

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7: Thank you so much for staying with us. Let's go back to Raquel Porter's special feature, Resilience.
8: So STETS is looking beyond repairing the damage from Melissa and focusing on strengthening academic performance. A room is being constructed specifically to improve the teaching and learning of mathematics.
9: We are putting in a specialized room for our math students at grades 10 and 11 where we can focus more on collaborative learning and experiential learning. And so all our grade 10 and 11 students will use that room and the resources that we will provide to make maths a little bit more interesting and hopefully contribute to better performances.
8: And there is still work to restore the physical spaces students need to learn. Speaking with Radio Jamaica News on Monday, Mr. Wellington said he expects all classrooms to be operational by September 7.
9: So the grade 11 block, which was the one that suffered the most significant damage, spoke with the contractors this morning, told them that I'm expecting them to hand over this week so that we can do our own final cleaning up and putting in the furniture. So I am expecting the condition that it is in now

0: contours are on, windows are on. I think the most significant thing that is left to be done is the whiteboards to be installed.
1: He says some outstanding work can be completed while school is in progress because it will not hinder operations. The rebuilding of Stets is being backed by $310 million from the government to rebuild and strengthen the Santa Cruz-based institution. Minister of Education, Skills, Youth and Information, Senator Dr. Dana Morris Dixon, announced the investment during the school's graduation ceremony on June 25, held under the theme, Through Challenges We Rise, Embracing Resilience and Achieving Success. She said the investment forms part of a broader multi-billion dollar national effort to rebuild more than 400 schools damaged when Hurricane Melissa swept across Jamaica on October 28.

0: states the rebuilding is about more than replacing roofs, repairing classrooms, and restoring infrastructure. Melissa damaged the classrooms. It disrupted learning, but it did not destroy the ambitions of the students inside them. Taking you beyond the headlines, I'm Raquel Porto.
1: Together we're resilient, and there is always a place to lay your head.
2: Thank you so very much, Raquel Porto, for that feature on STETS and the students and staff. Big up yourself, STETS. Hope all is going well for the start, preparation for the start of the new school year. And love those students that Raquel spoke to. Okay, so shifting gear a little bit now. We've been talking about drought, we've been talking about heat and the impact on us, on our children, on our elderly relatives and friends. What about the impact of heat on our pets? And joining us to talk about that, animal lover and animal advocate, executive director of the Animal Welfare Advocacy Group, Dr. Barbara Carby. Dr. Carby, evening to you. Appreciate it as always.
3: Pleasure, Dion, and hello to your audience. And just a quick congratulations to all those students who came through their exams despite the trauma of Melissa last year.
2: Yes.
3: Really proud of them.
2: Yes, absolutely. So we tend not to think about heat and pets, though, should we?
3: Absolutely, absolutely. Animals, too, are affected by heat. They can, you know, suffer from heat stress and heat stroke. And what we need to remember, Dion, especially for our pets, and most of us have dogs and cats, that they can't perspire, they don't sweat. We cool and regulate our body temperature by perspiring. These animals do it by panting. So if it gets too hot, they just cannot regulate their body temperature enough. I mean, there are a few sweat glands in the paws, but that doesn't provide much cooling, really. So the trick is that we have to keep them cool. Shade and clean, fresh water are critical elements for them.
2: Okay, and is it worse for, first of all, like bigger or smaller animals?
3: Well, it depends on many factors. So If you have a pet with a particular problem, a medical problem, a health problem, be sure to speak to your vet to see how that is going to be managed. Young animals as well, all young beings have more difficulty regulating their body temperature. So young animals, old animals, so the senior animals among the pets, all of those, seek the advice of your vet. I mean, the pugs, for example, with a flat face, if you have a dog with a flat face, talk to your vet about how to keep that animal safe, because they have difficulty breathing.

0: normally, and it will be worse for them in heat. So you really need to be close to your vet and discuss your particular medical and health issues, breed-specific issues with your vet.
1: Okay. And are there species that that feel the heat more, what should I say, feel the heat more? In other words, cats, dogs, are there any in particular we should be more concerned about?
0: Well, I'm not sure about that. I think we should be concerned about all of them.
1: Okay.
0: You have to be careful with animals which have their skin exposed more. So some chihuahuas, for example. Now, the coat does actually help in regulating temperature and so on. But if you shave them down and their skin is exposed, then they are susceptible to the sun. So, again, have a conversation with your vet to see what is the best way of managing your animal for the heat.
1: Oh, because I do know that some people seem to think that it's better the long-haired animals, that they should cut it down, but you're saying not necessarily.
0: Not necessarily. So,
1: wow.
0: For example, the shepherds, you find that when it gets, well, twice a year they normally shed, that because they tend to have a double coat. The shedding is actually removing the double coat to help with temperature regulation. So you find that we don't shave down shepherds, even though they may have quite thick coats,
1: okay,
0: because they have the shedding mechanism. One other thing to remember in the matter of shade moves when the sun moves.
1: Mm.
0: So if you have an animal tethered somewhere, you have to make sure that animal can move with the shade.
1: Okay.
0: Where there's shade in the morning is not where there's shade in the afternoon.
1: Okay.
0: So, the owners have to be very careful about that.
1: Going back to the shepherds for just a moment, you speak speaking about the shedding, but does that also mean that you have to be extra careful about brushing to remove that undergrowth?
0: Oh, yes. As all shepherd owners know, it's a constant brushing when they're shedding. If not, everything in the house is covered in dog hair if you're not brushing them frequently, you know, and trying to get that shedded stuff out of them.
1: Okay.
0: So, yes, the brushing is important. And, of course, they tend to like it anyway. They like the attention as well. And it's good for the skin. So, yes, shedding and brushing go hand in hand.
1: You mentioned heat stroke, which we tend not to think of in terms of animals.
0: Yes, so animals can get heat stroke as well. So this is why, for example, we say that you should not leave your animal locked in the car. And you should never leave a dog, for example, in a car, even if the windows are open and the car is in the sun. So try to avoid leaving them in the cars, especially when the cars are locked.
1: Okay.
0: Also, and something else, I'll come back to heat stroke, but I noticed that people have them, for example, in the backs of pickups with these black liners. They do get paw burn. They can burn their paws from hot surfaces, pavements and other hot surfaces. So if it's too uncomfortable for you to put your hand on it, then it's too uncomfortable for your dog.
1: Okay.
0: So heat stroke now, if the dog gets too overheated, you may notice that it may start to pant heavily. It's exhibiting signs of distress, difficulty breathing, drooling. Perhaps they get weak and they start to wobble and so on. Dion, this is a medical emergency. That dog needs medical care right away. Before you're taking it to the vet or to the clinic, try to cool it down.
1: Mm.
0: So you can wrap it in wet towels. You could use a mister and mist the fur. Wet the paws, for example, the stomach area where there's not hair and there's skin. Cool water, not an ice bath. Cool water. If you have a fan or you can put them in an air-conditioned area, just try to get them as cool as possible and rush them to emergency medical care.
1: All right, let me ask you to hold on. If you can give us 5 more minutes after sports so we can just wrap up, we'd appreciate that. If you're available, Dr. Carby, we do have to take

0: break and go for sports. Dr. Carby is executive director of the Animal Welfare Advocacy Group. Let's go to sports. We're back after.
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Good evening and welcome to Sports World. I'm Denise Walters. We bowl things off with some cricketing news. Now at sports time, the Guyana Amazon Warriors were 93 for 3 after 11.2 overs against the Trinbago Knight Riders in Monday's CPL action at the Queen's Park Oval. Centre bat, the Amazon Warriors were in trouble as opener Glenn Phillips went without scoring. Matthew Nandu retired hurt on 13 while Che Hope made 16. Shemran Hetmeyer so far top scored with an unbeaten of 56. Akhil Hussain and Lahiru Kumara have both picked up a wicket each. The Jamaica Kingsmen have been dealt a major blow with their only century maker Pakistan opener Asaib Ayoub less set to leave the CPL franchise to join his national team for the third test against England on September 9. Ayoub is among seven players released by Pakistan as they made sweeping changes following their 194-run loss in the second test. Five uncapped players have been called up while Mike Hassan and Ashley Nofke join the test coaching squad. England leads the series 2-0. Zimbabwe scored an exciting 5-run win over host Namibia in the third match of the T20 Tri-Nation Series on Monday. Centre back Zimbabwe posted a competitive 195 for 6 from their allotted overs. They got a solid first wicket partnership of 64 from openers Ben Curran and Brian Bennett. Curran was dismissed for 38 while Bennett made 32. Ryan Burl top scored with an unbeaten of 57. Burl and Brad Evans rescued their team from 75 for 5 as they shared in an unbroken stand of 94. Evans was left unbeaten on 37. Gerard Erasmus was the pick of the Namibian bowlers with a 3 for 46. Namibia's reply stumbled out of the blocks as they lost their first 6 wickets with just 76 runs on the board. They were rescued from total embarrassment by a 110-run 7th wicket partnership. Alexander Bussing top scored with 56 while Zane Green next best was 54. Man of the match Evans completed a good all-round game picking up 3 for 41. Bennett supported with a 2 for 8. The victory for Zimbabwe meant that all three teams have now registered a win from 2 games. The third participating team South Africa leads the table with a superior net run rate. The fourth match of the series will see South Africa and Zimbabwe do battle on Tuesday at the same venue. The West Indies women look set to be thrown a lifeline in their hopes of playing in the inaugural ICC Women's Champions Trophy scheduled for February 2027 as the tournament will be moved out of Sri Lanka with the Sri Lankan Cricket Board said to be stripped of hosting rights. According to Cricinfo, Sri Lanka have lost the right to stage a tournament because of government interference in their board. The SLC has an interim administration called the Transformation Committee, which was put in place by the Sri Lankan government and will oversee major board changes, including to the constitution. The ICC does not recognize politically appointed administrations, and SLC representatives have not been at ICC board meetings since the Transformation Committee was put in place. The change in venue could significantly impact the Sri Lankan side, who only qualified for the event by virtue of it being held in their country. The competition is limited to the top 6 teams on the ICC rankings, and as of the rankings update on Saturday, Sri Lanka are currently 7th. Australia, England, India, New Zealand and South Africa make up the top 5, with the West Indies in 6th, which means if Sri Lanka do not qualify, then the Caribbean side could sneak in. The event is expected to be played at a different venue in the same window and is likely to be held in India. The new host will be confirmed at the next ICC board meeting in October. Now, members of Jamaica's successful team that won 7 medals at the 2026 Pan Am Handgun Championships were feted on Sunday at a glitzy awards ceremony in Aruba. National men's champion Ryan Bramwell mined the 2 gold medals. He won the senior optics category ahead of Brazilian

0: Gustav Arujo and Samir Patel of the United States. Bramwell and teammates Ryan Ansley, Robin Ricci and Christopher Nunes were also at the top of the podium in the Optic Senior Team event, where Jamaica toppled the United States with Argentina in third. Nunes also ended with the two gold medals as he won the men's Optic Senior category, beating out Trinidad and Tobago's Dave Ramlal and Argentine Rodolfo Menez. The women's Optic team of Yoni Campbell, Renee Ricci and Corporal Cheyenne Francis walked away with the silver behind the United States, while Brazil got to the bronze. Campbell also collected bronze in the women's individual optics event, while Florence Golding claimed bronze in the women's senior production. The nation's team of Petrona Belafonte, Adrian Randall, Kurt Gross, and Darren Richards received bronze in the men's optics category behind the United States and silver medal winners, Brazil. Six members of the 27-member squad returned to the island on Monday, with the remaining 21 scheduled to arrive by Wednesday. Some footballing news now, as after 207 appearances, 125 goals and a World Cup trophy, Argentina great Lionel Messi has announced his retirement from international football. The 39-year-old, who captained Argentina to World Cup glory in Qatar in 2022, in a statement on Instagram, said he has given everything to the national side, but now has nothing left to give. Earlier in August, Messi said he was considering his future in football after the death of his father, Jorge, who died aged 68 following a long illness. The eight-time Ballon d'Or winner said he wrote his retirement message on July 21, 2 days after Argentina lost to Spain in the summer's World Cup final. The Argentina captain is his country's all-time leading goal scorer and most capped player. He's the highest scoring man in South American football history. Prior to the 2022 World Cup triumph, Messi played an essential role in ending Argentina's 28-year trophy drought by winning the 2021 Copa America and then winning it again in 2024. He previously announced his international retirement in 2016, having captained Argentina in three consecutive finals and failing to win any of them. Messi reversed the decision not long after to lead the country to World Cup glory. Bukayo Saka scored the only goal as Premier League champions Arsenal came away from Aston Villa with all 3 points on Monday. The England international found the net with his first shot on target.
1: Again, Eze, Calafiore, and Saka! Moments ago, he thought he won a penalty. 2 minutes later, he is on the score sheet.
0: Mikel Arteta's Arsenal moved to 6 points with their win, while its back-to-back defeats for Aston Villa, who have lost a large chunk of last season players. Everton have agreed a £40 million deal for Monaco's American forward, Folarin Balogun. Everton wanted to strengthen their forward line before Tuesday's transfer deadline, with the 25-year-old and Tottenham's Richarlison among their targets. Balogun has scored 31 goals in 91 matches across all competitions for the Ligue 1 team, while he has 12 goals from 31 caps for the US. Brazil's 29-year-old forward Richarlison is believed to have reservations about returning to Everton, the club he left to join Spurs in 2022. But Everton have progressed ahead with their interest in the United States striker, who left his boyhood club Arsenal to join the French side Monaco in 2023. Venture capitalist Joshua Kushner, who was said to be the lead investor in FIFA president Gianni Infantino's scrapped plan to sell off stakes in the World Cup, says he now regrets joining the proposal. In his first public comment since the now-shelved FIFA Forward Enterprise scheme sparked a major crisis for the governing body, Kushner said, quote, "Had we known what this would devolve into, we would not have gotten involved." The brother of U.S. President Donald Trump's son-in-law, Kushner, added he had failed to appreciate the political dynamics of global football. However, he also defended the proposal, saying, "We stand behind the motivations of the FIFA Forward Enterprise and that its intention was to direct more capital and equity equally among FIFA's 211 member associations." Thrive Eternal, a firm founded by Kushner, had held talks with Infantino about heading up a U.S. $4.2 billion investment in 20% of a new FIFA commercial subsidiary before the idea was abandoned days after it was revealed in July.

0: made a huge backlash. President of the Jamaica Football Federation, Michael Ricketts, says the death of Manchester Football Association president Craig Power represents a major loss to the nation's football. Speaking at the funeral of Larmond in Manchester on the weekend, Ricketts says the 50-year-old had a tremendous potential and was on course to serve at the highest level.
1: Craig would have shown the ability to, not just the ability, the love, the passion, the loyalty, the commitment to serve not just his community and not just his parish, but to our national programs. So I want to reiterate that I would have lost someone with a real potential that would impact national football. But life goes on, and again, I want to express my sadness, my condolence to his wife, family, and of course the football family, whom I'm absolutely sure will be finding it difficult to replace Craig Larmond.
0: JFF President Michael Ricketts. Ricketts also believed, or rather revealed, that Larmond recounted he was a member of the JFF's delegation for Jamaica's World Cup campaign. The JFF boss said, in observance of the period of mourning for Larmond, any decision regarding his replacement as president of the Manchester FA was deferred until an appropriate time. Some track and field news now, as the Jamaica Athletics Administrative Association has signed a memorandum of understanding with the Tottori Prefecture in Japan to host Jamaica's training camp ahead of the 2027 World Athletics Championships in Beijing, China. Here's Jeremy Brown.
2: A memorandum of understanding is now in place for Jamaica to host its training camp in the Tottori Prefecture in Japan ahead of the 2027 World Athletics Championships in Beijing, China. The signing was carried out on Monday between Japanese officials, track and field's local governing body, the J3As, and the Jamaican government. J3As President Garth Gale and Sports Minister Olivia Grange were on hand to sign the agreement with their Japanese counterparts. The signing continues a long-standing relationship between the J3As and their Japanese counterparts to host Jamaican athletes ahead of major championships on the Asian continent. Gale expressed delight at signing the agreement a year in advance.
3: Well, the earlier, the better, because we are able to do booking of tickets. We can also have the coaches be aware of the plans for leading into Beijing 2027.
2: Most recently, Tottori hosted Jamaica's training camp for the 2025 World Championships in Tokyo, Japan. For Minister Grange, the continuation of the agreement is essential to the relationship between both countries.
4: Well, what you're witnessing is sports diplomacy. And this is a partnership that has existed over a decade. And it is important that partnerships like these exist, because what it does, it helps Jamaica to build capacity. It helps Jamaica to further enhance the contribution of government to the development of our athletes and to the development of our world performances.
2: Gale also sought to explain why they chose Tottori for the camp once again.
3: What the Tottori Prefecture members have done is that they provide more in the way of technical support. The meals and other arrangements are improved on. Our athletes are. We also have technical persons that comes in.
2: Tottori also hosted Jamaican training camps for previous major events, such as the 2007 Osaka Championships, the 2015 Beijing World Championships, and the 2021 Tokyo Olympic Games. The 2027 World Athletics Championships will be held from September 11 to 19 in Beijing, China. Jeremy Brown reporting for Radio Jamaica Sports.
0: Meanwhile, although remaining tight-lipped, J3's President Garth Gill says track and field locals' governing body is now set to review concerns expressed about young quarter-miler Jabari Matheson contesting four 400-meter races over just 2 days at the recent World Under-20 Championships in Eugene, Oregon, in the United States. When ready to